0: to drop vandalism charges in the reflecting pool case. The Justice Department says additional Interior Department documents show a rushed and botched installation. Not former Olympian David Hearn caused the damage to the pool. ABC's Alex Perchet says Trump posted online. I don't know what she was thinking.
1: President Trump Saturday blasted Pirro's decision to drop those charges, posting, "I don't know what she was thinking." Trump acknowledged that there may have been some contractor difficulty, but the major damage, he says, was caused by vandals. And Interior Secretary Doug Burgum added in a statement that his agency provided expert and eyewitness testimony for the DOJ's case.
0: Hearn's lawyers say Pirro's claims the Interior Department duped her office is nonsense. Dangerous heat continues across SoCal with triple-digit temperatures expected in many inland communities. Heat advisories and extreme heat warnings remain in effect through tonight, so we're almost through that. While an air quality alert is also in place for parts of the region because of elevated ozone levels. The National Weather Service says a slight cool down will begin tomorrow, but inland communities will remain well above normal through the middle of the week. Ford is recalling over 47,000 F-150 and F-250 pickup trucks.
2: A spokesperson says the rear camera's display screen blocks when the menu is opening when reversing. It violates a federal rule and may cause an accident. Owners will be sent a letter starting this month. An over-the-air software update may fix this issue for most trucks. For more details, go to the NHTSA webpage. Lisa Carton, KFI News.
0: New research from AARP shows that rising costs from gas to phone bills are causing stress across whole families, but there are ways to chip away expenses.
3: AARP says summer price creep can cost an average household hundreds of extra dollars they don't notice by August. Smart shopping and money-saving expert Trey Bodge suggests making small tweaks to recurring expenses like phone plans by shopping around for better deals.
4: I would also look at Wi-Fi and cable. Think about maybe cutting the cord, thinking about switching providers. I made a couple of tweaks like this a couple of years ago and saved myself $150 a month.
3: She also suggests saving on gas by looking for cash discounts, joining loyalty programs, and using credit cards with reward points. Mark Rauner, KFI News.
0: Let's go to a crash on the 5 in Los Feliz.
5: This is on the southbound side just before Los Feliz Boulevard. It's a two-car crash blocking the middle lane. Right now you're seeing heavy slowing coming away from Colorado. And unfortunately, once you're through that, not quite out of it yet, you're going to keep seeing on and off delays all the way down to the 10 and then further on from there, almost down to the 605. Heading into downtown LA on the 101 northbound, you're going to see heavy slowing coming away from the 5 interchange. That stays heavy up to the 110. It gets a little lighter between the 110 and Alvarado. And then from there, looking like no delays up into the Cahuenga Pass. On the other side, meanwhile, the 101 southbound heading out of Hollywood toward downtown LA. You'll see heavy slowing as you come up to Vermont, and that'll continue off and on down to the 110. From there, though, it opens up nicely into downtown. Heading out of downtown toward mid-city, the 10 westbound, you're going to see slowing coming away from the 110. That continues down to Western. Once you're through Western, it opens up for a little while, and then you'll pick it right back up between Crenshaw and National Boulevard. From there, though, looking like no delays out to the 405. With Southern California's most accurate traffic reports, I'm Alex Krupe.
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0: SoCal weather from KFI, mostly clear in the evening, then partly cloudy overnight with lows in the upper 60s for Metro LA and OC. Mid-60s to around 70 at the beaches, mid-60s in the valleys and IE, upper-60s to mid-70s in the high desert. Tomorrow, mostly cloudy in the morning, then it turns sunny with highs in the 80s to around 90. Right now, it's 97 in Santa Clarita, 100 in Lake Forest, 92 in Brea, and 74 in Playa del Rey. 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
9: 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Thank you for tuning in. Good to have you along with us. Best foods. has launched a summer campaign nationwide, and they're asking you to submit what sandwich is the ultimate American sandwich. And I thought it was a good question because food is regional, but if there was one that typifies the American sandwich, you know that the rest of the world, and certainly Europe, they're going to think that ranch dressing typifies America. They used to think McDonald's typifies America, but after the World Cup and everybody's love of ranch, that ranch is going to be like our thing. But if there was a sandwich that best represents America, and I thought it's a good question, right? I suspect that they, since Best Foods, Hellman's, they're sponsoring it, they're hoping, well, the winner's going to be a sandwich that has mayonnaise on it. So start thinking that way. And like a mayonnaise-based sandwich, that's about right. That works. That's everywhere. Like you would see, what's the one sandwich you would see sold in an airport in Los Angeles, Seattle, Chicago, Boston, Miami, Houston? Right? You see the egg salads and the tuna fish and the chicken salads. So that's probably going to be contenders, but maybe not. Maybe the shredded chicken or the shredded tuna isn't the perfect American sandwich. Here's one submission. I think this lady's going to lose, but I thought this is like a terrible idea, but it's a version of a chicken salad sandwich. She calls it a Rhode Island chicken salad sandwich. I didn't even know there was such a thing as a Rhode Island chicken salad sandwich.
10: Hellman's is looking for America's sandwich. And personally, I think we should be looking no further than Rhode Island's chicken salad sandwich.
11: Like, are you really going to tell me that a chicken salad sandwich is not the sandwich of all sandwiches?
9: I think that's close. I think the chicken salad sandwich is the sandwich of all sandwiches, or certainly in the top five. I think you gotta consider that. But she modifies it to make it a Rhode Island chicken salad sandwich and ruins it.
11: It's classic. You just know what you're going to get every single time. I start off with some shredded chicken. I add in a bit of celery and sliced black olives. And then you go in with the MVP, which is Hellman's mayonnaise, of course.
9: Oh, see, she's playing. She's playing. She submitted this video. You can go online. So that's it. So she's kissing up. What's with the sliced black olives? Is that what makes it a Rhode Island chicken salad? I've never heard of that before in my life. I've never had sliced black olives in my chicken salad sandwich. That sounds gross. Why, oh why, you're not dicing onions in there, I'll never know. That needs some diced white onions. Not yellow, not red, but white. And they have to be diced. Not minced and not sliced. They have to be diced. So the chicken and the mayonnaise all makes a nice paste. And from the looks of it, she's not dicing the celery either, so this is going to be a mess.
11: Know what you're going to get every single time. I start off with some shredded chicken. I add in a bit of celery and sliced black olives. And then you go in with the MVP, which is Hellman's mayonnaise, of course. And then I added in a little bit of salt and pepper. Add your favorite cheese to your bread before...
9: What? Cheese on a chicken salad sandwich? Adam, nobody does that. When did you ever have a slice of cheese on a chicken salad sandwich?
12: Don't look at me. I'm not doing it.
9: Next time you're at LAX and you get in the grab and go section, see if any chicken salad sandwich has a slice of cheese. And it looks like she's using a cheddar.
11: Add your favorite cheese to your bread before you pile on the chicken salad. And then you toast it in some butter. Be sure to go to Hellman's.com to vote for this Rhode Island chicken sandwich as America's sandwich.
13: Now that's a sandwich.
9: Yeah, that's a hell of a mess what you got there. That lady, you're not going to win. That's a terrible idea. She doesn't even toast it right. I don't like toasted sandwiches in general. But if you want to use a firmer bread like a sourdough and you want to put a little heat on it, then put it in the toaster. What she's doing is she's putting it in a pan with butter, which the butter flavor is going to overwhelm everything that's inside. That's what you do when you're doing a grilled cheese. This is a terrible looking sandwich. So that's not going to win. But what do you think might be it?
14: Avocado, turkey, and cheese. 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
9: Turkey and cheese, yes. 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
13: 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And avocado on a turkey sandwich is good, but you have to leave off the mayo. 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
15: BLT with avocado and mayonnaise on sourdough, best sandwich ever. 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I said, look at my BLTA. And I looked at his and I said, look at your BM. Bacon and mayonnaise.
13: Look at that story. Another one with mixing the mayonnaise and the avocado. Everyone in Los Angeles likes avocado. But we're looking for the American sandwich. And once you break out the avocado, then there's no need for the mayonnaise, and that's gonna not make the people at the mayonnaise company happy at all.
16: You can most definitely put bacon or avocado on a BLT. The good fat in the avocado balances out the bad fat in the bacon.
13: Is that how that works?
17: Ooh, the classic American sandwich, a BLT. Nothing beats bacon.
13: Nothing beats bacon. I think the BLT is a classic American sandwich. You need mayo on it, and lettuce and tomato is good. It's just got the right amount of salt. You can use it on any kind of bread. For me, when I thought, my first thought that came to mind, what was your favorite sandwich as a kid? And you really never grew out of it. And if you were, I don't know, stuck at an airport, and the airport, and you know, layover, and you had the airport company comes out and they're bringing sandwiches out to make people calm down. What's the one sandwich that everybody would take? Some people not in the mood for tuna, some people not in the mood for, you know, chicken salad, egg salad smells bad. They're not BLTs. Like a cold sandwich. What's the one that you would absolutely take every single time? It's the bologna and cheese. Like bologna and Kraft singles on white bread with mayonnaise is a sandwich you would never refuse. Like you would always, you'd be like, what do they got? Oh, I'll have that. No, I'm not so mad at the airline anymore. Right? The bologna and cheese on bread, on squishy white bread. Not fancy sourdough, but just a squishy white bread with mayo. It's just a wonderful taste. And you loved it as a kid. It was your only sandwich as a kid. It was my only sandwich as a kid. And it's one of those sandwiches that you kind of outgrow because your tastes get more refined and you're able to afford roast beef or turkey. But if there was nothing to eat in the fridge and you saw some bologna slices and some cheese singles, you'd go for that every single time. Lou Penrose. On KFI AM 640 live everywhere on the iHeartRadio app. Let's get the latest now. Eileen Gonzalez is live in the KFI 24-hour newsroom.
0: Here's the latest. President Trump says U.S. negotiators will return to Pakistan tomorrow for more talks with Iran. More wildfires are possible over the coming days in California. And a new study shows elementary school kids who own cell phones have a lower reading comprehension than kids who don't own phones. We'll have more news at the bottom of the hour. We'll check your drive on the 91 next.
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9: 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The Best Foods Mayonnaise Company is searching nationwide. They have a campaign going to see what you think is the ultimate American sandwich. And I thought it's a really good question. Like, we all have our favorite sandwiches. But what is the ultimate American sandwich? Now, since it's being sponsored by the mayonnaise people, Best Foods, Hellman's, I suspect the winner is going to have mayonnaise on it. But I think that's actually right. A typical American sandwich is going to be mayonnaise based. But what's it going to be here?
10: Sandwich that best represents United States across the country is going to be either a club sandwich or a BLT.
9: Yeah, I think they're definitely contenders. And they both take mayonnaise.
11: Sweet Lou. Listen, it's going to be the Turkey Club. Come on now. It's got mayo on it, too. Turkey Club.
9: You know, that makes sense, too, because wasn't the turkey originally going to be our national mascot? Like, I'm glad they went with the bald eagle. But is that a true story? Like, I think, was it Ben Franklin who wanted to make the turkey the symbol of America? Because it was easier to hunt and it was larger. So it fed a lot of people, and that was really good. Can you imagine if the turkey was the national animal and not the bald eagle? And so all this stuff going on in Big Bear, people wouldn't be watching Jackie and Shadow. They'd have a set camera on a turkey farm. And Gary and Shannon would be talking about that all day. So that makes sense. Turkey is kind of an ultimate American food, right? See, it's enjoyed everywhere. It's got a distinct taste, and it goes good on a sandwich.
12: Luigi, seriously, I love the show, by the way. But the American sandwich is grilled cheese. Everywhere you go, they have grilled cheese. They're a little variation of it. And everywhere you go, you can make grilled cheese.
9: Yeah, the problem with grilled cheese is it's a hot sandwich. It doesn't work cold. It has to be hot. It has to be grilled, hence the name. So that limits the ability for people to have the sandwich. So I think for the ultimate American sandwich, it's going to have to be a cold sandwich that can be heated, but served cold. And grilled cheese is just cheese. And I don't recall any mayonnaise on a grilled cheese sandwich.
13: You guys are thinking of it all wrong. It's not the America's best American sandwich is not the most popular one. It's the one that everybody likes. And it's going to be the Thanksgiving leftover sandwich.
9: See, there you go. That's right. Everybody likes leftover turkey sandwich. He's right. This isn't what you like. It's what is the ultimate sandwich. Which should be the same thing, I guess.
14: I wasn't sure if it had to be meat, but I think the peanut butter and jelly sandwich is the all-American sandwich. With meat, I would say roast beef on rye, ham on rye, but that's not kosher. So it probably depends on the area of the United States who's being polled. But I'll go with roast beef on rye and peanut butter on jelly if it doesn't have to be meat.
9: Well, we appreciate your cultural sensitivities to our Jewish listeners. That's right. The ham would not be kosher. Right. I've never seen anybody in the South eat a roast beef on rye. Like, I don't think there's people, you know, in Birmingham, Alabama, ordering a roast beef on rye. I think that's a
3: kind of a New England thing. And you can't get any mayonnaise in a peanut butter and jelly sandwich. Now, PB&J is very American, but I just don't see Best Foods Mayonnaise at the end of the summer announcing the award goes to peanut butter and jelly.
4: Hey, I'm sorry, but there's only one all-American sandwich, and that's the peanut butter and jelly sandwich, man. P&J, all the way.
3: I appreciate the call.
15: Bologna and American cheese on super soft white Wonder Bread with Best Foods mayo, no mustard, and Togo's Sandwich Shop made the most amazing bologna sandwiches, and I don't think they carry their bologna anymore. Very sad, but delicious.
3: Absolutely delicious. That was the sandwich that came to mind for me, bologna and cheese. And in fact, Wonder Bread came to mind too, because that was the bread that my mom had. And I ate them every day. I had Oscar Mayer bologna. Remember that clear round top with the yellow back, and Kraft American singles and mayonnaise. And I could make it myself when I was like 5 years old. And I loved it. And you stop eating them. I don't even know why we stopped eating them, but we just did. But I thought about it, like if it's offered to you, like if I was hungry and they were offering tuna fish salad, egg salad, roast beef or bologna and cheese, I'm like, oh, that's a no-brainer. I'll go with the bologna and cheese. Thinking about it right now.
14: I agree with the BLT. They even have a vegan-type bacon, which I eat because it's kosher. And to me, it tastes really, really good. That's a good one. Plenty of mayo. Thank you. Bye.
3: Yeah, bye. I think the BLT is going to definitely be in the tops.
16: Bacon, lettuce, tomato, and pickles.
3: Pickles? Are you pregnant?
17: I believe there's a tie for first place. The grilled cheese sandwich and the hamburger. Those are the winners. Thanks. Bye.
3: Can't do a hamburger. A hamburger technically isn't a sandwich. It really isn't. It's food, but it isn't a sandwich. Sometimes in some of these restaurants, Burger King does refer to their burgers as sandwiches, but it really isn't when you think about it. It's its own thing. It's its own thing. It's a hamburger. And then there's various types of hamburgers. But it really isn't a sandwich. A sandwich in the way that Americans think about sandwiches. It's sliced deli meat with cheese and mayo and mustard, or mayo and mustard. And then you can start, you know, putting on lettuce and tomato if you want. So the hamburger's not going to work. And I just don't think the grilled cheese works because there's just not a lot going on there. And it's hot.
18: No question about it. Fluffer Nutter, marshmallow fluff and peanut butter. Grew up on them and still eating them at 68 years old. Thanks a lot. Have a great show.
3: Hey, appreciate the call. Fluffer Nutter. Haven't had a Fluffer Nutter in a long time. Chrissy from The Sopranos, he liked Fluffer Nutters. Bob Pensero died. Did you see that? That was really sad to me. He was like one of my favorite characters, and I wish they didn't kill him off so early in the series. But yeah. Chris Moltisanti, he liked Fluffernutter. It's a Sopranos reference there.
19: Hey, Luke, the answer to the sandwich question is a straight-up bologna sandwich on white bread with mayonnaise. It's been the secret for 40 or 50 years that I've been sucking air. Love your show, bud. Take care.
3: Hey, appreciate the call. All right, so I'm not the only one. A lot of BLTs, a lot of turkey clubs, and a lot of people like me that are just jonesing for a bologna and cheese on white bread with mayonnaise because it is so good. And when you cut it, you got to cut it diagonally. Can't cut it straight. Got to be diagonal. Got to eat that thing like a triangle. That's the best way. That's the way you get everything in every bite. All right, when we come back, hey, the seniors were successful in passing the happy hour law. I'll tell you all about it coming up next. Lou Penrose on KFI AM 640, live everywhere on the iHeartRadio app. Let's do the latest now. Eileen Gonzalez is live in the KFI 24-hour newsroom.
20: More wildfires are possible over the coming days in California, with millions facing high temperatures across the state. Cal Fire crews are already fighting fires in the Sierra Nevadas and elsewhere in Central California. PG&E spokesperson Jeff Smith says they're monitoring the elevated fire risk and will notify customers of any necessary outages.
0: Sometimes we need to de-energize our lines so firefighters can get into the areas that they need to in order to fight the fire, or just making sure that we, you know, protect our infrastructure so we can keep the power on for folks.
20: Cal Fire is urging residents to stay prepared and have an evacuation plan in place as conditions remain critical. President Trump says U.S. negotiators will return to Pakistan tomorrow for more talks with Iran as both sides try to extend a shaky ceasefire that's due to expire Wednesday. The latest talks come as the standoff over the Strait of Hormuz continues to disrupt oil shipments, with Pakistan trying to help broker a deal. ABC's Jonathan Carl says Trump told him over the phone that Vice President J.D. Vance will not be leading the delegation to Islamabad.
21: He said it's because of security. The Secret Service did not feel comfortable having the vice president go to Pakistan on 24 hours' notice. He's added, J.D. is great.
20: Iran has not confirmed the meeting, but says it is still open to diplomacy. The White House has met its deadline to develop a voluntary system for reviewing the nation's most advanced AI models before they're released, although the plan has not yet been made public. It follows reports that at least two AI systems conducted unauthorized cyber attacks. ABC's Rebecca Jarvis says one case involved OpenAI, which says one of its models broke onto the internet and hacked systems at AI startup Hugging Face.
22: OpenAI called the incident an unprecedented cyber incident, adding they're conducting a thorough review along with external advisors and with oversight from the Safety and Security Committee, also assuring no models planned for upcoming release were involved in exploiting Hugging Face.
20: Hugging Face says it used the Chinese AI model GLM 5.2 to track the intrusion because the American AI models refused to help due to safety restrictions. Elementary school kids who own cell phones have lower reading comprehension than kids who don't own phones, whether or not they bring their phones to school.
23: Researchers in a new UCLA study had students read short passages and answer questions about the reading. They found a statistically significant relationship between cell ownership and lower comprehension scores, but no real difference between kids who brought phones to school or left them at home, which suggests school phone bans may not help performance much. But students with cell phones in non-English speaking homes did better by starting texting earlier and winding up with comprehension similar to peers with no phones. Mark Rauner, KFI News.
20: Let's go to a crash on the 5 in Commerce.
24: This is on the northbound side right at Washington Boulevard. It's a crash blocking the right lane. Right now you're seeing slowing coming away from Garfield. And unfortunately, once you're through there, not quite out of it yet, you're going to keep seeing on and off delays all the way up to the 2. Thankfully from there, though, looking like no delays the whole way through Glendale. Meanwhile, on the other side, the 5 southbound heading through East LA, you're going to pick up slowing coming away from the 60. And that's going to continue off and on basically all the way down to Slauson. With Southern California's most accurate traffic reports, I'm Alex Krupe.
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0: 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Coming up, the seniors fought to get happy hour back, and they won. There's a senior community that the community is not licensed to serve alcohol, but they serve food, and the seniors like to have happy hour. So they fought to change the state law. This is in the state of Minnesota. So that the senior community, the company, doesn't have to apply for a liquor license in order to sell, you know, beer and wine to the seniors. And they got it signed into law, and now they're having happy hours. So I'll tell you all about it coming up in a moment.
1: So in the South, they do on white bread like Wonder Bread, banana and mayonnaise. And it sounds like that would just be awful, but wait till you taste it. It is delicious.
0: That sounds awful. You're right. They do weird things with bananas in the South. What was Elvis eating? Bananas and
2: was it like a toasted banana grilled or something like that?
0: Oh. Yeah, that's not going to win. I'm telling you right now. And I don't know why they monkey with bananas in the South. Like, just eat the banana. Why you got to? Nobody puts banana in a sandwich. And the more things you mix with it, the grosser everything becomes. So, that gets a no vote.
3: Hello, Lou. Moved out to Los Angeles with my girlfriend from Bethesda, Maryland. Long drive. Came down into the city. Looked like a Road Warrior movie. Wanted to go back. Stayed in the beach. Woke up in the fridge. Her girlfriend, Kraft American Cheese, Wonder Bread, Bologna, and Budweiser. That saved my life.
0: And then your girlfriend's girlfriend became more attractive than your girlfriend. Tell the truth. Yeah. When your girlfriend's roommate has Wonder Bread, Bologna, Kraft Singles, and beer on her side of the fridge, you fall in love with her a little bit. And you start thinking, why am I not with this one? Yep.
4: Luigi, of course you can have mayonnaise and avocado on the same sandwich. Now, I grant you that avocado is regional, but why can't you have both? It's my sandwich. If I want both, I'm going to have both.
0: You can do whatever you want. I'm just urging you not to, because that's wrong. You cannot have avocado and mayonnaise on the same sandwich. You won't even taste the avocado if you have mayo. The mayo will overpower it. You'll just taste cold softness. Like, you can do things wrong if you want.
4: Avocado is regional, but why can't you have both? It's my sandwich. If I want both, I'm going to have both. You don't like it? Don't eat it. That's your sandwich. Who cares? You're not eating it. So what if I have mayonnaise and avocado on my sandwich?
0: Because they're both fats. The first thing that the doctor tells you is, all right, well, here's some simple things you can do to help yourself, and that is replace mayonnaise with avocado. That's why they make avocado mayonnaise. Sorry, I'm right and you're wrong.
5: Blowing this out of the water. We're going to get some pan bimbo, some sour cream, some mustard. Let's throw some ham. Let's throw some turkey in there. Some cheddar cheese, lettuce, onion, tomato, and then let's finish it off with a little American flag toothpick.
0: Oh, I like that. I like the American flag toothpick. You don't see that enough anymore. If now I'm going to go to Amazon and buy a bunch of them. I'm going to start sticking them in my kids' sandwiches. Yeah, Bimbo bread, right. That would be that's the bread I would use for sure. Or any squishy, good white bread. The kind of bread, again, that the doctors tell you not to eat. That's the bread I want on my all-American sandwich.
1: Well, what about a tuna fish sandwich? That's got quite a bit of mayo in it, and those were very, very popular with kids growing up.
0: Tuna fish is a very popular sandwich. I think that's certainly a contender of an all-American sandwich. Not everybody likes tuna, and it makes your breath smell. But you're right. It does require a lot of mayonnaise. So that would make sense, right? If the mayonnaise company Best Foods is sponsoring the contest, they also want to sell mayonnaise. So what, like, you just, on a BLT, it's just a covering. of mayo. But in order to make a tuna fish sandwich or tuna sandwich and a chicken salad sandwich, you need a lot more mayo, which sells a lot more mayonnaise. Oh, you might have stumbled into their, you might have cracked the code on how they're going to choose the winner. Right? What sandwich requires the most amount of mayo used? Look at you. So smart. All right. So Anita LeBron, 82 years old, fought City Hall, successfully convinced state lawmakers in Minnesota to lift a rule that prevented the assisted living facilities in the state from serving alcohol to residents. And that makes sense, right? They, like a residential community can't serve alcohol. But these seniors want happy hour. And she testified in front of the state legislature. Listen to her.
6: My friends and I love happy hour, just like many of you do, I am sure. Over a shared drink, we get to reminisce about parts of our life, military service, raising a family, the loss of a friend, and celebrating the golden phase of our lives too.
0: Listen to her. So good, right? So collected. You know, she knows that people are going to listen to her and smirk or maybe look down their nose. Hey, you know, your senior's here. We don't need you getting drunk and slipping and falling and suing the seniors, like facing all kinds of criticism or potential criticism. But she got love and won her case. And now they have happy hour.
6: Just because we are older and live in an assisted living doesn't mean that we should have fewer freedoms than anyone else.
0: Good for you, lady. 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
6: Allowing our facility to coordinate this happy hour affords us and our families the peace of mind that we can enjoy life, but not be out slipping on the ice to stop and get our box of wine.
0: Yeah, that was the problem, because this is Minnesota and it's icy there in the winter, and they would have to leave and go buy alcohol and then walk back to the senior assisted living facility. And I think that's how it started. Somebody slipped on the ice and they said, why can't they just serve it to us? Good for you, lady. Have a drink. Next round is on me. Lou Penrose on KFI AM 640 live everywhere on the iHeartRadio app. Let's hit the latest now. Eileen Gonzalez is live in the KFI 24-hour newsroom.
7: Here's the latest. President Trump has canceled threats of new missile attacks in Iran, having indicated some progress in talks have been made. Police have identified the suspect of a deadly shooting at an In-N-Out Burger restaurant in Twin Falls, Idaho, as a 24-year-old man who they say died from a self-inflicted gunshot wound. The Dodgers have landed the biggest prize before baseball's trade deadline, acquiring Tarik Skubal from the Detroit Tigers. 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
0: 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Thank you for tuning in. Coming up following the news at 6 o'clock, 45 years ago this weekend, MTV came into our lives. 45 years ago. It was technically 45 years ago yesterday. And it's changed everything about music. And it's still kind of a cool thing. And I want to know what your favorite video was. There was different kinds of videos, right? Back in the early days, nobody knew how to make a video. So they would just do concert footage. And that was the video. Then they realized we don't have to get concert footage. We can just have the band lip sync the song. And I always wondered, I'm like, they look like they're playing, but the guitars are not plugged in. How can that be? And then you realize, yeah, they needed video product to get on MTV. Right away, let's go film something to get it on MTV. You can't sell records without getting it on MTV. So they would just have the band stand there with no cords plugged into any amps and play the track underneath it, and boom, there's your video. Then they got into all kinds of theatrical videos where things are going on and there's a story to tell. So there's different kinds. My favorites still are the concert ones. I never really liked the theatrical ones. They were far too complicated, too much makeup going on. I can't follow the storyline, and I'm trying to, and then I'm thinking, is that what the song is about? Like, an empty, for Motley Crue, they had this, Too Young to Fall in Love, which is one of my favorite Crue songs. But the video is about them going into a Chinese warehouse and they get into a fight. Like, what? That's what the song is about? Well, then why are they showing, Tommy Lee and McMorris punching, these people. It's too theatrical. But you give me like Van Halen in their Oakland Coliseum concert, and So This Is Love. That's definitely plugged in. That's concert footage. Those are always my favorite videos. But 45 years ago, MTV. So coming up after the news at 6, what is your favorite MTV video? Carly Simon, health update.
1: Health update today from singer-songwriter Carly Simon, the 83-year-old announcing that she has been diagnosed with Parkinson's disease. The Grammy winner said in a statement she was diagnosed after struggling with her mobility, saying there were times she couldn't walk without help. Simon says she started treatment, but her condition ebbs and flows. She's, of course, best known for her song You're So Vain and has a new release coming out in August. This will be her first new record in 18 years.
0: Wow. I didn't even know she was still recording. Yeah, everybody was playing. All week I've been hearing You're So Vain. And there was a time that was on the radio all the time. I don't know how long it stayed in the charts, but it certainly stayed on the radio station's playlist forever because growing up, my mom had that song was on the radio all the time, and my mom would be singing along. And I always thought, like, because you can hear the lyrics of the song, and I'm trying to follow along as a kid, and I'm thinking, this guy sounds great. Why are you picking on him? First, I didn't understand as a kid what vain meant. But listen to what's going on in the song. She's like basically shaming him, saying you're so full of yourself. You even think the song is about you. That's how full of yourself you are. But then she goes into the

And I'm thinking, why are you picking on him? He sounds like a catch. Ladies, if you meet somebody and they go to Saratoga and they have a horse in the race, they own the horse, and he won, and then collects his winnings and gets, not commercial, his private jet, a Lear jet, gets in his own jet and flies to Nova Scotia just to look at the sunset or whatever it was, total eclipse of the sun. Like, that sounds like a catch. I don't know why you're picking on him. That guy, he deserves to be vain. If you can't be full of yourself after working so hard that you can buy a horse and have a Learjet, then, you have earned the right to be vain. See, women don't know how to pick men at all. This just proves my point. Right? Here you got a guy, so successful, he's obviously within your reach, and

Yeah, it's a little foreshadowing of Mayor Gavin Newsom right there with that line. So it's that one, and one of my all-time favorite commercials is the ketchup. Was it Heinz 57 ketchup? What a fantastic purchase by the Heinz company. Everybody loved Heinz ketchup. It was in a glass bottle. It was so good, very tasty. The problem is it was so thick and stayed thick, didn't separate, that it took a while to get out of the bottle. And you got the hamburger and you got everything going. And, you know, there's a line behind you at the backyard barbecue back when the ketchup didn't come in a squeeze bottle, because you're shaking and shaking and shaking and the ketchup is not coming out. And instead of that's a real problem for Heinz, right? They're like, we have a really good product. We have an engineering issue. And how do we resolve this? And they decided to make fun of themselves and buy the song.

0: great of an idea was that? Who was the creative that put that together? Just a still, a fixed camera shot, close up of a bottle of ketchup, and the ketchup slowly coming out. No one's shaking the bottle. No one's tapping on the 57. And Carly Simon, one of the most recognizable recording artists at the time, is singing. That was pitch perfect marketing right there. I thought that was really good.
1: Hey, Lou, Carly wrote that for Warren Beatty. Even though she said she did it to a bunch of men, but that's, look it up, you'll find it.
0: Well, I've heard that my whole life, and I don't know if that's true. Warren Beatty did not own a horse. He did not have a Learjet. So how can that be?
2: Hi, Lou. It's widely rumored the person that she wrote that song about was Warren Beatty. Just FYI.
0: That's what everybody says. I'm not sure if that's true.
3: Hey, Lou, did you know that that was Mick Jagger singing backup in that song, You're So Vain? Pretty cool. Peace.
0: I did not know that. Peace out. Mick Jagger? Why would you invite Mick Jagger to sing backup? He must have just been in the studio. Because, I mean, it's not like he's melodic. Like, I need a tenor in here. I need a soprano. I mean, he's a great, you know, artist and performer, but it's not like he's the world's best singer. But I appreciate the call.
4: Next time you come back from commercial, you gotta play Faster Pussycat's cover of Carly Simon's You Think You're So Vain. Definitely rocks.
0: Oh, it does rock. I thought about it immediately.

pretty good. That's a driving song. Notice, though, he's not hitting the notes. That's not a good choice for the vocalist. He's not hitting any of the high notes there. But it's still, I mean, it still rocks.

0: 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All right. When we come back, what was your favorite MTV video back in the day? 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
2: Senator John Kennedy says he's unsure if President Trump really believes his claim that vandals damaged the Lincoln Memorial reflecting pool. A Louisiana Republican made the statement on NBC's Meet the Press.
3: He exists loudly, and he grows anxious when he has an unexpressed thought. I'm not saying he doesn't really believe it. I just don't know.
2: It comes as the president appeared unhappy about the Justice Department's decision to drop charges against a former Olympian accused of damaging D.C.'s reflecting pool. In a Saturday Truth Social post, Trump wrote, "I disagree 100% with Jeanine Pirro, the U.S. District Attorney of Columbia, on the reflecting pool." The National Guard is being activated as crews continue to battle explosive wildfires near downtown Spokane, Washington. More than 600 structures have been damaged or destroyed, and thousands forced to evacuate. Officials say the fire has burned nearly 5,400 acres and is still 0% contained as of today. NBC Today Show co-host Savannah Guthrie and her family are begging for help 6 months after their mother, Nancy Guthrie, disappeared from her southern Arizona home. In a social media post Saturday, Guthrie wrote, "Our hearts are in ruins," adding that the family spends every waking moment thinking of her, longing for her, and looking for their mother.
4: But as you know, the local community really runs those things. And you know, some people haven't liked the way the local communities run it. They haven't liked the way the sheriffs run it. But we would like to give them the benefit. But we're there anytime they need us. But it's a terrible thing.
2: President Trump said today that the FBI is involved to an extent. Pima County Sheriff Chris Nano says the case remains active half a year on. Beating the heat isn't just for humans out west. The World Dog Surfing Championships took place in Pacifica, California on Saturday. The surf was rough, the competition tough, and in the end, a Labrador named Rosie was recognized above all the rest with a special Spirit of Surfing award. I'm Rob Martier.
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5: Two juveniles from the L.A. area have been arrested in San Diego County after allegedly leading law enforcement on a high-speed pursuit in an allegedly stolen vehicle. Authorities said the car was reported stolen from Redondo Beach, and spike strips were used to disable the vehicle early this morning. Can you find happiness by changing your zip code? Here's Lisa Taylor.
6: Because I'm happy, I'm alone.
7: A recent Wallet Hub study ranked 182 of the U.S. largest cities based on the happiness of residents using factors like income, mental well-being, physical health, and social connections.
5: The study ranked Fremont, California, number one. And the U.S. Open of Surfing in Huntington Beach was captured by Jake Marshall on the men's side and by Australian Sierra Kerr on the women's side. Both hail from Encinitas. Those are the headlines. I'm Bill Herenda.
8: Culver City, the 405 southbound right at Venice Boulevard. A crash is blocking the right lane. Right now you're seeing heavy delays coming away from Olympic. Heading into downtown LA out of Hollywood, the 101 southbound. You're going to see heavy slowing as you come away from Vermont. That continues off and on down to the 110. On the other side, meanwhile, the 101 northbound. You're going to see heavy slowing as you get to Alameda. That continues up to Echo Park Avenue. Thankfully, once you're through there, though, looking like no delays the rest of the way up to the Cahuenga Pass. Santa Fe Springs, the 5 northbound. You're going to pick up delays as you come up to Florence, and that continues off and on up to the 60. It opens up for a good while from there, and then you'll pick it right back up between the 110 and the 2. From there, though, no delays up into Glendale. On the other side, meanwhile, the 5 southbound, you're going to see slowing coming away from Los Feliz Boulevard, and that continues down to just before the 110. It'll once again open up for a good while from there, and then you'll pick it back up in East LA after Calzona, and that's going to continue off and on all the way down to just after the 605. With Southern California's most accurate traffic reports, I'm Alex Krupe.
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0: 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Thank you for tuning in. Good to have you along with us this weekend. 45 years ago. Actually, officially yesterday, MTV launched and changed the music industry completely.
14: 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A flag planted with the MTV logo and the words, "Ladies and gentlemen, rock and roll." The first video ever played, "Video Killed the Radio Star" by The Buggles. 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
0: No question about it. It was fun. I mean, I remember coming home from school and going across the street to my friend's house, and he had cable, and I guess we didn't. And we would just sit and kill time, and it would just be on all the time. And we just waited and waited and waited for our favorite songs to come on. I don't know. They must have had a high rotation and low rotation like they do in music radio. Because there were some videos that were just, you know, really popular. And then it got really good when you could call in and do requests. But early on, because I was there for like the first years, there were very few videos. Like there was just a couple of bands. Because nobody had a music video. It wasn't a term. So it was just, if you had concert footage, but why would anybody be, unless you're making a concert movie, why would anybody be taking film at a concert, right? So a few bands had that. Then they realized, well, let's just stand on a stage and we can stage this. And you saw a lot of that. I think 38 Special did that a lot. I always noticed that 38 Special videos, the guitars are not plugged into the amps and they didn't have wireless guitar, you know, connections then. So I always look at that. I'm like, how is that working? It never occurred to me, you know? That's the magic of when you're a kid. You're watching your favorite band and you play guitar and you know that there's got to be a guitar chord in between the guitar and the amp, and there isn't on TV, but they're still playing. So that's the question. What was your favorite? There's a couple of different versions. As I said, there's concert footage stuff. There is the stage stuff. And then there's the theatrical video. That was a couple of years in. It took a couple of years before bands, acts like Madonna and certainly Thriller with Michael Jackson. I mean, they had these really, these video projects. And I'm not sure if they sold music any better than just watching the band perform. I wonder if anyone's done any research on that, but it was fun to see your, like, you could never see your band play, your favorite band play. And now you could go, you know, home and turn on the TV and there they are. You see what guitar they're using, what they're wearing. It was so cool. Until they started getting too artsy. That's where it all fell apart for me. Like the Motley Crue Home Sweet Home video, for me, is like far better of a fan, like a, from the point of view of a fan. I want to see that. I want to see them playing. I like when they slow-mo it down. I want to see the fans, you know, cheering them on. I want to see them interacting with the fans and all the girls and the, you know, all the members of Crue look like they're having a great time. And it's just a really great music video from a fan's perspective. Too Young to Fall in Love, that's a fun song, but a very confusing video.
15: The Scorpions had weirdo videos too. There's always caged people and things going on. But yeah, it all started, and that MTV signature guitar riff too was pretty cool.
16: Ladies and gentlemen, rock and roll.
15: So cool. I heard that all afternoon for like my entire teen years. I never understood the whole ladies and gentlemen rock and roll. That's how they introduced. That only was on the first time, like 45 years ago yesterday. Adam, any video that tops your list? One that comes to mind that was just always fun to watch, that if it showed up now, you'd watch it from beginning to end?
17: You know, mine are embarrassing because I was growing up in like the 2000s and they were still showing music videos on MTV and VH1. But, you know, I remember I would watch them before school, and I remember there was a Foo Fighters one I liked a lot. I think it was like the Pretender or something like that. You know, a lot of them don't hold up for me now, but I loved them when I was a kid.
15: I love all the Van Halen videos when they were doing, it was at the Oakland, it's a live concert footage. And there weren't a lot, there weren't really any Van Halen videos when MTV started. And this was great because they were on the Fair Warning Tour. So this was new music in Oakland. And I would wait and wait and wait. They didn't play this enough, and I could never find out why. And I love it to this day. It is it's Van Halen at its finest. I mean, they are just, again, from a fan perspective, I want to see this. I want to see the fans going crazy. I want to see my favorite band having a lot of fun on stage, playing live, and just killing it.

listen to Dave. Look at Dave. Look at him. Look what he's wearing. He's got the scarf. I probably went out and bought bandanas after that, after watching David Lee Roth wear a red and a blue bandana at the same time around his neck. Thought that was just the coolest thing. Always fascinated with, you know, Eddie Van Halen's guitar work. I'm like literally studying the screen to see how he wired up that guitar and where the pickups are. I mean, it was such an opportunity, because even if you went to a concert, you were never that close. Like, you know, you go to a concert, you're not close enough to see like the guitar pick, but now you can see like everything. And it just made it so much more fun. It made it so much more fun to be a fan. But in those early days, there was a lot of 38 Special. I just remember that was on repeat, man. I feel like Hold On Loosely and Caught Up in You was just on over and over and over again. And I wasn't a big 38 Special fan, but I was a Lynyrd Skynyrd fan. And I felt like that was as close as I'm going to get. That was on a lot of Pat Benatar. She was on all the time. Who else was on real early? Let me think now, going back. Who's like videos that would come on and you would say like, all right, I'm going to go in the kitchen and get something to drink. They did play that video, Killed the Radio Star, a lot. 867-5309, that was on a lot. Talking Heads, same as it ever was. Huey Lewis was on there a lot. But you really had to wait to get, you know, a good Bon Jovi or a good Motley Crue. And they had no classic rock. Oh, Iron Maiden had some pretty good videos. But nothing as good as these guys.

0: smash away on that drum kit, man. You know, I heard, and I've not, it's not, has it been released? David Lee Roth and Alex Van Halen sat down together to do a TED talk, like a TEDx. David Lee Roth is at Sturgis, and somehow they got together, and I'm dying to listen to this conversation. I don't know where it's going to be released. I got to find it. Maybe it's already out and I'm missing it. But I can't wait to listen to those two. You know, Alex Van Halen is a hell of a drummer. Everybody, it's the same thing with like Led Zeppelin's the same way. John Bonham is an incredible drummer, but it's always, you know, everybody in the band is good, but everybody's like, look at what Eddie's doing with the guitar work and look at the showmanship of Roth. And so, you know, bassists and drummers kind of get the back seat, and it's time that Alex Van Halen gets recognized. Listen, that opening in Hot for Teacher, what is going on there? So I'm glad that Alex and Dave are sitting down to talk. I cannot wait to hear this conversation.
1: Hey, Lou, Cliff in Vegas, man. I always love when you're on. It's entertaining and informing. So my favorite video from the MTV era is going to have to be Billy Idol, Cradle of Love. I was probably about 14, 15 years old at the time. And oh, my God, that girl is a core memory for me and that video.
0: Yeah, there are a lot of cute girls in those videos. Whitesnake did a lot of that.
2: Wasn't a fan of the band, but any Duran Duran, they always had the fine looking women on there.
0: Yeah, a lot of British bands, right? And then with those hip suits on. All right, we got a lot more to do. Another major anniversary. This time, not 45 years ago, this is 55 years ago. This television show debuted and changed a lot of things for a lot of people. I'll tell you what that is, too. 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
3: Santa Clarita, the 5 southbound. You're going to pick up slowing coming away from the 126, and that's going to continue off and on all the way down to the 14. Heading into downtown LA out of Hollywood, the 101.

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10: In the history of cinema, few films have been as successful as The Godfather. Francis Ford Coppola's gangster epic set a new standard not just for movies about the mafia, but for movies in general. Although, if you talk to the people who made it, The Godfather's prospects for success were far from assured. In fact, before its release, they were pretty bleak.
11: And they said, we're finished, this is over. It really is not going to work. You gotta get rid of those guys, it's a disaster.
10: Then Leave the Gun, Take the Cannoli, my co-host Mark Seal and I strip back the varnish of movie history and talk to never-before-heard-from sources to get at what really made the process so arduous. Leave the Gun, Take the Cannoli is based on my co-host Mark's best-selling book of the same title. 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Leave the Gun, Take the Cannoli features new and archival interviews with Francis Ford Coppola.
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1: How about Devo? Whip It. I feel like that song was playing all the time on MTV when it came out.
0: Whip It was a good video. That was one of those where you wanted to watch the whole thing. Also, they were whipping the girls' clothes off. So that's kind of fun. Yeah, MTV, 45 years ago today, this weekend. Things started on August 1st back in the day. I don't know why, like in broadcasting, that was a thing. Television shows and television series. Is it true that the president of the company that owns KFI started MTV? That's what they're telling me. Well, that's good news. We like visionaries at the top.
2: And I loved MTV, but video literally killed a radio star. Just ask Billy Squier.
0: Yeah, I heard that story. Like, Billy Squier was a star. He had sex appeal. He played the guitar. That opening riff of Lonely as the Night is one of those classic, simple blues riffs that, to this day, will give you chills. And he was a big deal. I remember girls in school scribbling the name Billy Squier on their three-ring binders. So he was a heartthrob. He had it all going on. He had, rocking, all the guys wanted to be him and all the girls wanted to be with him. And that's what you want. That's the sweet spot, rock and roll. And the story goes that he made a more creative music video because everybody was saying, you got to get theatrical with these music videos. You just can't go up there on stage. It's boring. It's too static, which I don't believe to be true. But he made a more creative video and there was some dancing in it and maybe some pale pastels. And he no longer looked or appeared in the video masculine. Like, no guy wanted to be him and no girl wanted to be with him. And that was the end of Billy Squier. That's the story. I don't know if that's true.
3: My neighbor across the street had cable, and I guess we didn't. I like that. That was hilarious. I like that a lot. Catch you later, dude.
0: Catch you later.
4: Hey, Lou, great show. Listen, the Bee Gees and all the Staying Alive stuff. I remember videos for that. And then Queen or Bohemian Rhapsody, there was a video for that. And I remember some Beatle videos. So there were videos out there. And in order to see a lot of your acts that you liked, you had to stay up till 1:30 at night for Don Kirshner's rock concert. Remember that? Don Kirshner? Anyway.
0: So. Yeah, I do remember. I remember having to stay up. Also, Night Flight on USA Network. That was every once in a while you get something really cool. Don Kirshner's rock concert, Austin City Limits. Yeah, I always had to stay up till 1:30 at night to watch the best stuff. I could never figure that out. But, of course, like the Beatles had videos. Elvis had videos. Elvis had concerts, but there was no Elvis on MTV. Frank Sinatra had videos. So it had to be contemporary bands for some reason in order for it to work. And then, then they started to really get interesting. The Real World, that was MTV. I'm still upset that they kicked out Puck. Puck, one of my all-time favorite characters. And he wasn't playing a part. Puck is an actual person. But they kicked him out. And they called the show The Real World. How can you call the show The Real World and kick Puck out of the house? So I'm still mad at all those people. You kicked out the whole reason we all watched for Puck. Remember Puck? You would eat peanut butter out of a jar with his two fingers. So cool. He was a delivery guy in San Francisco. The Real World San Francisco was a huge hit. And then they went city to city to city. And then what happened was everybody that was on The Real World had watched The Real World. So they were trying to be The Real World. And that doesn't work. You have to, it's got to be genuine. So you can't go on forever because the same thing's happening with The Real Housewives. Everybody that's on The Real Housewives of Atlanta watched The Real Housewives of Orange County, which is really the only good Real Housewives. So once they have seen it, they try and be it, and the genuineness of it just all falls apart. Yeah, The Real World, and then it was. They tried a lot of other things, road rules. I didn't like that. The only thing that came close to Puck and The Real World San Francisco is when they started to do Buck Wild. Buck Wild was fantastic. It was the best thing that happened to MTV since Puck. And then the guy died. And you really can't do it without that guy. So that was a shame. But yeah, a lot of memories. Hey, by the way, speaking of Iron Maiden and MTV, did you see Bruce Dickinson was performing and he caught somebody harassing a woman in the audience and he stopped the show to throw the guy out. He had the security come in and throw the guy out. I thought he was going to tackle him himself. Here, it's footage of it. Here, you can't really hear him because the band's playing. You're out of here. He like literally saw a woman getting harassed. I don't know exactly what was happening, but it upset Bruce. Yeah, that's an MTV staple right there. Some pretty amazing drum work going on here too. That sounds so good. Sounds so good. Brings me right back to that sofa and eating snacks after school and watching this over and over again and getting up real close to the TV to see if I can follow their fingers so I can figure out how to play the song. We didn't have, the internet that had tabs. We had to actually watch. It was a lot easier than listening and trying to follow along. It's like, oh, his hand is over there. I get it now. That's not even my favorite Iron Maiden. You know the best Iron Maiden song? Is the song called Iron Maiden, and Bruce Dickinson is not even the singer on it. It sounds so good, right? Like right away, I knew that was a band for me. That's the other guy. But I mean, they perform it live and Bruce Dickinson sings it, but the other guy recorded it. When they had the other guy. All right. Another anniversary, 55 years ago tonight at 8:30. This came on television and changed everything. And also, Taco Bell is getting pummeled in sales. People still think that the salad or the lettuce at Taco Bell is going to get them sick, even though it's not. And people are avoiding Taco Bell, but they're still going and getting, lettuce on their burger at Jack in the Box, lettuce on their burger at McDonald's, lettuce on their burger at everywhere else, Del Taco, but they're not going to Taco Bell, and it's hurting sales. And Taco Bell's in heat big trouble, and so they're starting some, they're playing with some ideas to try and get you to forget about this whole lettuce incident and come back to Taco Bell. I'll tell you all about it coming up next. Lou Penrose on News Radio 600 KOGO and on KFI AM 640, live everywhere on the iHeartRadio app. This is the latest now from the KFI 24-hour newsroom.
5: KFI. More stimulating talk. Senator John Kennedy says he's unsure if President Trump really believes his claim that vandals damaged the Lincoln Memorial reflecting pool. The Louisiana Republican made the statement on NBC's Meet the Press. It comes as the president appeared unhappy about the Justice Department's decision to drop charges against a former Olympian accused of damaging D.C.'s reflecting pool. In a Saturday Truth Social post, Trump wrote, "I disagree 100% with Jeanine Pirro, the U.S. District Attorney of Columbia, on the reflecting pool." The National Guard is being activated as crews continue to battle explosive wildfires near downtown Spokane, Washington. More than 600 structures have been damaged or destroyed and thousands forced to evacuate. Beating the heat isn't just for humans out west. The World Dog Surfing Championships took place in Pacifica, California on Saturday. The surf was rough, the competition tough, and in the end, a Labrador named Rosie was recognized above all the rest with a special Spirit of Surfing award. I'm Rob Martier.
6: KFI. Two sets of human remains were found in two separate locations in Monterey County. Sheriff's deputies were called to a location near Moss Landing in North Monterey County. A set of remains found there were determined to be those of an infant who was deceased. About an hour later, a second set of remains was found by a county employee in Salinas. It's not known if the incidents are related, and the sheriff's office is investigating. A man was arrested around 9:45 last night for allegedly attempting to enter a Hollywood Hills home owned by actress Nia Long. And the Dodgers acquired Tigers lefty Tarik Skubal. Here's an emotional Skubal.
7: Yeah, it's exciting. I'm excited. they got a good group. You know, you hear everything across the way. I'm excited, though.
6: And tomorrow night's Powerball lottery may be worth nearly $750 million. Those are the headlines. I'm Bill Herenda.
8: Hollywood, the 101 southbound right at Vermont. A two-car crash is blocking the second from the left lane. Right now you're seeing very heavy delays from Santa Monica Boulevard. Willowbrook, the 105 westbound is down to two lanes between Wilmington and Central until 5 o'clock tomorrow morning for sign installation. Look for delays in that area. And Culver City, the 405 southbound right at Venice. A crash remains blocking the right lane. You're seeing delays coming away from Olympic. With Southern California's most accurate traffic reports, I'm Alex Krupe.
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0: 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Taco Bell is fighting back because they are in trouble. People still are avoiding Taco Bell because of that lettuce story, and it wasn't their fault. We'll tell you about that in a minute. It was 45 years ago this weekend that MTV hit. It was 55 years ago tonight at 8:30 that this television show changed television.
22: You know, 7 years ago, Sharon and I were just starting out, and we didn't have much at all. We wanted to be singers then. Well, Cher wanted to be a singer. I wanted to be an entertainer.
23: One out of two, that's not bad.
22: Now, anyway, we didn't have anything at all then. We had three things. I bought a piano for $85. We had each other and a philosophy, and that was it, literally. Then somehow, this is true, somehow I put some words of music to the philosophy, and it changed our lives overnight. It goes like this. I'm ready, lady.
23: Okay.
22: Sing your song.

goes crazy. It was the end of their first show. 7 years. They were together 7 years, which is not a long time. And 7 years later, they're on at 8:30 on CBS. Talk about an overnight. Yeah, that song, man. That song had velocity.

0: Yeah, it's unbelievable. Unbelievable the ratings that Sonny and Cher got for CBS television. NBC and ABC didn't know what hit them. And it really just changed the way television was put on in prime time. It was 8:30 Sunday night on CBS. And they already had Carol Burnett on Saturday night. So CBS was cleaning up. They were just doing so well. That was 55 years ago. And on a personal note, I worked for the Bono family and was deputy chief of staff for Congresswoman Mary Bono. So I know a lot of Bono stuff. And when you only had three channels, which was the case, maybe you have a fourth or something, and you are number one in America, like by far. I don't even think NBC was, I think they had some kind of a crime show on at the time, and ABC was just doing nothing. Like, why even bother? You know, just literally put on a color bar. You'll get better ratings until we come up with something. But when you're that huge, and they were huge for a long time, and everybody went on that show, and nobody missed Sonny and Cher. All right, so Taco Bell is still hurting because you are not going to Taco Bell because you still think they have a lettuce problem, but they don't have a lettuce problem. In fact, Taco Bell never did anything wrong with the lettuce. I remember when the story first broke and everybody had to, you know, the obligatory hit. Oh, what's the difference between having poison lettuce or regular Taco Bell? The stomach reaction is the same. Ha ha ha. Right? No. And then it turned out that Taco Bell didn't have the problem. The supplier had the problem. And then it turned out that Taylor Farms, the supplier, it was a false positive. It wasn't them. So they still don't know where this bad lettuce is coming from. Specifically. But nobody's going back to Taco Bell. They're still going and people are still eating lettuce, just not at Taco Bell, and sales are down significantly. So now they're trying to get aggressive. Here's NBC. They went out, they asked a woman who likes to, they're standing in front of a Taco Bell talking to people as they come out.
1: I just had Taco Bell last night, but I made sure that they didn't have any lettuce in it because I'm so scared. Taco Bell's like my favorite food. The thing that my brother ordered, it had lettuce on it, and he did not touch it because we're so scared.
0: They're so scared. Brother ordered something, thought it was going to be without the lettuce. They used lettuce at Taco Bell, and he was scared. He didn't eat it. See, that's not good for business.
2: We're so scared. You're still going to get it, though, in the future?
3: Hopefully, but once I, like, for sure know that the parasite is gone and they're not getting that bad lettuce no more, maybe.
0: Maybe. That maybe can cause a company to go into bankruptcy. Which is, eventually, like, what is she waiting for? Her waiting is costing Taco Bell significant percentage downs in sales. Like, same store sales are down over 2% since this story broke. And that's the profit margin right there. So that's not good. All right. So what are they doing? They're launching the one-day promotion, the $1 Enchirito. That I thought was new. I guess the Enchirito was around back in the 80s. Enchirito is a combination of a burrito and an enchilada. I don't like when they do that. Just call it something new. It's basically a wet burrito. But it's an odd choice to make a specialty because it wasn't like everybody... You know, it's not like, oh, we're bringing back the McRib or, oh, we're going to serve Shamrock Shakes right now, even though it's not even St. Patrick's Day. It's not like something that everybody loves and looks forward to. So, but they are offering the Enchirito every once in a while for an hour. Also, the $1 Mexican pizza. Who goes to Taco Bell and orders a Mexican pizza? Like, that's going to be the thing that you think is going to lure people back into this. What is a Mexican pizza anyway? Adam, is basically a tostada, right?
4: Yeah, that sounds about right.
0: It's just a flat shell with everything that goes in a... I never liked that. I had never heard of a Mexican pizza growing up, and I don't think they even have it where I was when I was a kid, and I didn't eat a Taco Bell that often, but we had Taco Bells. But I never liked that. It feels inappropriate to me. Something about that. Like, you don't see Mexican pizzas on the menu in a Mexican restaurant. The only place that you ever see Mexican pizza is at Taco Bell. It feels ethnically inappropriate somehow to me. I don't know. I'd be very uncomfortable in a restaurant, and the waiter comes over or the server, and if they appear to be of color to me, I'm not going to say, yeah, I'll have a Mexican pizza. It feels like a slur somehow. So I just avoid it altogether. I remember when I heard it, I was like, what is that? Some kind of a joke? What's a Mexican pizza? A pizza you make payments on? I mean, what's going on here? Okay, so they're all $1 medium drinks, $1 nacho fries for Taco Bell Rewards members. And they are letting you know that you can order it without lettuce. Not a problem. But there's absolutely nothing wrong with their lettuce.
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0: Look at you, like a rock star, Taco Bell.
6: If anybody knew what a patriot, former San Diego resident, Glenn Bell, founder of Taco Bell, was, they knew what a great American, a patriot he was, they would never eat anywhere else.
0: Oh, look at that. A little Glenn Bell love there.
7: I think that Taco Bell's recovery plan is pay Lou Penrose to talk about it for 3 hours a day. Taco Bell, Taco Bell, Taco Bell, all day long, 3 hours, and it'll come back on its own.
0: Oh, I appreciate that. No, they're not a sponsor. They are welcome to talk to the associates here. I don't talk about it for 3 hours a day. Now you're exaggerating.
8: Hi, Lou. Chula Vista has Mexican pizza, and it's not fast food.
0: Well, I appreciate it. I've never seen Mexican pizza on the menu. And I wouldn't be ordering it because it's sad. Come up with a different name. It doesn't even make sense, right? It would just be pizza if you're in a Mexican restaurant. You go to an Italian restaurant, they don't have, it doesn't say Italian pizza. So, not a fan, but I appreciate the call.
9: Hey, Lou, you can say Mexican pizza. Mexico is a country. It's not a race. Latino is a race. So if you say Latino pizza and you feel uncomfortable, that makes sense. But Mexico has Asians, blacks, white people. In fact, everybody on the earth can be a Mexican. So it's not racist.
0: So why don't they call it a Latino pizza then? That doesn't make any sense. I challenge that defense of my concern of cultural sensitivity.
10: Lou, I appreciate the enchirito at Taco Bell coming back, but that's not what they need to bring back to bring all of their 2% of their business loss back. Lettuce or no lettuce, they bring back the double-decker taco, and that's all she wrote. They'll recoup all that business. I do concur, though. Del Taco is underrated and has a lot of good menu items. Some are superior.
0: I appreciate the call.
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0: Oh, I appreciate that. All right, when we come back, airport divorce. 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Tell you all about it. 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
12: Santa Fe Springs, the 5 northbound. You're going to see slowing as you get to the 605. That's going to continue off and on all the way up to the 60. It'll open up for a little while from there, and then you'll pick it right back up between the 110 and the 2. On the other side, meanwhile, the 5 southbound. You're going to see slowing as you come away from Los Feliz Boulevard, and then that's going to continue off and on all the way back down to the 605. And heading into downtown LA out of Hollywood, the 101 southbound. You're going to see slowing coming away from Hollywood Boulevard, and that'll continue off and on all the way down to the 110. With Southern California's most accurate traffic reports, I'm Alex Krupe.
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19: Three staccato cries of Mayday and an eyewitness report of a mid-air explosion is about all that is known this morning of the British Columbia air disaster, which yesterday claimed 52 lives.
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0: On the next Bill Handel show, the rising number of uninsured patients is starting to hit hospitals big time. Another episode of You're Gonna Die Next Week. And that's coming up after 7 o'clock tomorrow morning on the next Bill Handel show. 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Oh my goodness. I cannot believe it was 45 years ago that MTV debuted. I still have all these songs like in my mind and all these videos in my mind. And we've been talking about it this afternoon.
35: My memories of MTV was in late 80s. I was 10 years old. And because of my family's religion, we weren't allowed to watch it. But my cousin Jennifer would let us come over and watch it. And her favorite band was Guns N' Roses. And so the first video that I ever saw was November Rain, which was like a 7-minute video.
0: Yeah, I know it well. And it is a great video. Another theatrical one. But you still get to see Slash play, and that's cool. What religion will prevent, like, what religion were you? If you watch MTV, then you don't get into heaven? What religion is that? I know there are people that don't want their children watching certain programs or, but that's just because they just think it's age inappropriate. Not that you won't get into heaven. That's a strange religion. You see how that works, though? Your parents stop you from doing something, and then you go. It's always the cousins. Your cousins are always the best. Everything is. I'm Italian. I know this is true with my Mexican American listeners. The cousins, man, they're the ones that they hook you up with everything. Love it when the cousins come over because that's where you learn all the good stuff. Right. Your cousin hooked you up. Let you watch Slash,

0: great is that? One of the greatest things about Slash and his guitar work is his ability to not feel the need to be lightning fast all the time. There are few guitarists that can just really use notes very well. Where it's like literally single notes just hanging in the air, and they're just so good. And few do it better. Look at these just individual notes. I love it. I love that. Now I got to look up what religion prevents you from watching MTV. But you see what happens? So if you're one of these people, be careful of what you forbid, because it could cause your children to go in the exact opposite direction of what you want. Right? As soon as they put a warning label on a record album or a CD, everybody wants it. It must be bad. I want to find out. As soon as your parents say, I don't want you doing that, and there's no good reason. The answer is no, there's just no good reason. There's no logical reason. Then you want it so badly. And kids will always get it. So, yeah, be careful of what you forbid. Be reasonable. So I don't want you watching a lot of MTV. I don't want to hear you saying the words in the R-rated movie. I don't want you dressing like Axl Rose. But you can't just block things out in pop culture, because it is, in fact, pop culture.
1: Hi, Lou. I know you're a Led Zeppelin fan like myself. Please rank Led Zeppelin 1, 2, 3, and 4 albums in order of least favorite to most favorite. Thank you.
0: Oh, that's easy. Led Zeppelin 1, 2, 3, and 4. Let me do favorite to least favorite. It's a little easier that way. That would be Led Zeppelin 2, Led Zeppelin 1, Led Zeppelin 4, and Led Zeppelin 3. With Led Zeppelin 2 being the best of the four, and Led Zeppelin 3 being, there's nothing bad about Led Zeppelin 3, is just, it's in fourth place. That's the order. My favorite, yeah, I am a huge Zepp fan. My favorite Led Zeppelin song is one that was not on any of the albums, but it was always on the radio, and I would call and make

0: listen to the drum work. Again, listen to the drum work. Everybody's like, oh, look at Robert Plant. He's a god. Oh, look at Jimmy Page. He's so amazing. Yes, both of those things are true. Listen to Bonham, man. So amazing. Amazing. Just slamming away on those drums. And it was such a rarity because you couldn't play it for yourself. I tried to record it. I could never get it in time. And, you know, they would never tease. We have, Led Zeppelin. Hey, what can I do? And it was, you know, Get the Lead Out. They never played it for some reason. And it wasn't on any album or anywhere. And, you just had to wait. And it was my favorite. It was my favorite one. And it was like such a treat when it came on the radio.
1: Actually, I love the Mexican pizza. And yeah, it's a clever marketing. It's two tostadas with some ground beef and black beans and some cheese. It's not a pizza, but it's clever.
0: Yeah, it's not a pizza. It's a tostada. And I just think they don't need to use the word Mexican pizza. I think that sounds like a pejorative to me. You know, but I'm very sensitive to hurting anyone's feelings based on their ethnicity, because I know what it feels like. All right, airport divorce. So this is what they're telling you to do if you're traveling with your wife. You want to have a good vacation, so you want it to start out well. You don't want to get into a spat at the airport, so they tell you split up and meet on the plane.
2: Airport divorce that is reportedly helping couples reduce the stress of flying. We all know that people travel through airports differently. We know that some people, like me, like to board as early as possible because I got to get my overhead space. Yes. I like to settle in, unpack all my things. Others, like my better half, like to take their time before boarding.
0: And you're going to get into a fight. I don't think this is good advice. Like, my favorite part of going away, when it's just my wife and I, and we're going to do one of these trips, we do one a summer, because we do a lot of things with the boys. People, we're in Southern California. You know what that means. Family, just had family leave. They were here for a week. So you're hosting a lot because you live in California. People want to come. They want to go to Disneyland and they want to see the ocean. So this guy, I need one trip with my wife. I want my girlfriend back. So we go away, just us. And in the early years, it was expensive. Sometimes the childcare costs more than the trip. But that's the price you pay. And 21 years of happily married bliss is worth it to me. But the airport time with my wife on the way, that, like, the party starts at the airport. So I'm not going to ditch my wife at the airport. There's a bar in the airport. I don't know about this.
2: So basically, after going through security, you split up. Each person does whatever they want, and then they reunite on the plane. What do we think about
3: this? I like this plan.
0: I don't like it at all. Why? I mean, come on. It's your wife. It's your husband. Go get through security and, you know, wait, help. Can you hold her stuff while she gets her shoes back on and gets herself all put back together, and then go and find the gate and then go grab a drink and let the vacation begin. Lou Penrose on KFI AM 640 live everywhere on the iHeartRadio app.
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5: Senator John Kennedy says he's unsure if President Trump really believes his claim that vandals damaged the Lincoln Memorial reflecting pool. The Louisiana Republican made the statement on NBC's Meet the Press.
6: He exists loudly, and he grows anxious when he has an unexpressed thought. I'm not saying he doesn't really believe it. I just don't know.
5: It comes as the president appeared unhappy about the Justice Department's decision to drop charges against a former Olympian accused of damaging D.C.'s reflecting pool. In a Saturday Truth Social post, Trump wrote, "I disagree 100% with Jeanine Pirro, the U.S. District Attorney of Columbia, on the reflecting pool." The National Guard is being activated as crews continue to battle explosive wildfires near downtown Spokane, Washington. More than 600 structures have been damaged or destroyed, and thousands forced to evacuate. Officials say the fire has burned nearly 5,400 acres and is still 0% contained as of today. NBC Today Show co-host Savannah Guthrie and her family are begging for help 6 months after their mother, Nancy Guthrie, disappeared from her southern Arizona home. In a social media post Saturday, Guthrie wrote, "Our hearts are in ruins," adding that the family spends every waking moment thinking of her, longing for her, and looking for their mother.
3: But as you know, the local community really runs those things. And you know, some people haven't liked the way the local community's running. They haven't liked the way the sheriff's running. But we would like to give them the benefit. But we're there anytime they need us. It's a terrible thing.
5: President Trump said today that the FBI is involved to an extent. Pima County Sheriff Chris Nano says the case remains active half a year on. Beating the heat isn't just for humans out west. The World Dog Surfing Championships took place in Pacifica, California on Saturday. The surf was rough, the competition tough, and in the end, a Labrador named Rosie was recognized above all the rest with a special Spirit of Surfing award. I'm Rob Martier.
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7: A fast-moving wildfire is exploding in California's wine country. Here's Lisa Taylor.
8: CAL FIRE says the police fire broke out in Mendocino County north of San Francisco Saturday afternoon and blew up from 40 acres to over 500 in less than 3 hours. Officials say the wildfire is racing through dry vegetation at a dangerous rate and at last check had grown to over 840 acres and was still only 5% contained. An evacuation order has been issued in the town of Hopland, and a portion of U.S. Highway 101 has been closed due to the wildfire.
7: It's officially the biggest weekend in box office history. Spider-Man Brand New Day scaled to the top of the charts with a $355 million debut, making it the second largest opening weekend on record. Added to The Odyssey's $51 million this weekend, the two blockbusters have made this the biggest box office weekend ever. Those are the headlines. I'm Bill Herenda.
9: South LA, the 110 northbound, you're going to pick up slowing as you approach Slauson. That's going to continue off and on all the way up to the 101. Once you're through there, though, looking like no delays the rest of the way up toward Pasadena. Heading into downtown LA out of Hollywood, the 101 southbound, you're going to see heavy slowing as you come away from Vermont, and that continues off and on down to the 110. On the other side, meanwhile, the 101 northbound, you're going to see heavy slowing coming up to Alameda, and that'll continue off and on up to just about Alvarado. From there, though, looking like no delays into the Cahuenga Pass. Heading out of the Glendale area, the 5 southbound, you're going to see slowing as you come up to Los Feliz Boulevard. That continues off and on down to just about the 110. It opens up for a good long while from there, and then you'll pick up just kind of patchy delays between the 710 and the 605. On the other side, meanwhile, the 5 northbound heading out of San Fe Springs, you'll see slowing coming away from the 605. That continues off and on up to the 60. It opens up for a good while from there, and then you pick it right back up between the 110 and the 2. With Southern California's most accurate traffic reports, I'm Alex Krupe.
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0: stimulating talk. President Trump is holding off on plans to launch new attacks on Iran. The president said he agreed to a request by Tehran and other Middle East countries to cancel the attack to rapidly get a deal done to reopen the Strait of Hormuz. He added that Israel is on board with the latest course of action. Meanwhile, Senator Mark Kelly is taking aim at President Trump amid the war with Iran. Appearing on CBS's Face the Nation, the Arizona Democrat said the administration is flailing in the war and that Trump needs to try to figure out a way out of this.
1: Here's a guy who got us into this without a strategic goal.
0: The president did note the deal with Iran would include the immediate, complete, and total opening of the Hormuz Strait and an end to Iran's nuclear threat. Spider-Man Brand New Day easily swung to the top of the box office with a whopping $355 million debut. Along with Christopher Nolan's The Odyssey, the two blockbusters set a box office record for the biggest weekend ever at theaters nationwide. I'm Rob Martier.
2: KFI.
3: Two juveniles from the LA area have been arrested in San Diego County after allegedly leading law enforcement on a high-speed pursuit in an allegedly stolen vehicle. Authorities said the car was reported stolen from Redondo Beach. Spike strips were used to disable the vehicle early this morning. The Dodgers are going for a three-peat and acquired lefty Tarik Skubal, a two-time AL Cy Young Award winner, from the Tigers in exchange for three prospects. Here's an emotional Skubal.
4: Yeah, it's exciting. You know, I'm excited. They got a good group. You know, you hear everything across the way. I'm excited, though.
3: No winner last night matching all six numbers, so tomorrow evening's Powerball lottery may be worth nearly $750 million. Not only is that more than Skubal's salary, that's even more than fellow Dodger Shohei Ohtani's current contract. Those are the headlines. I'm Bill Herenda.
5: Heading into downtown LA out of Hollywood, the 101 southbound, you're going to pick up heavy slowing coming away from Santa Monica Boulevard, and that's going to continue off now and down to the 110. On the other side, meanwhile, the 101 northbound, you're going to see delays as you come away from the 10 interchange. That gets heavy and stays heavy to just after the 110. Gets mostly patchy up to Vermont, and then from there, looks like no delays up into the Cahuenga Pass. And heading through East LA on the 5 southbound, you're going to pick up slowing at Calzona, and that's going to continue off now and down to Garfield. With Southern California's most accurate traffic reports, I'm Alex Krupe.
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0: City Terrace, the 10 eastbound just before Eastern Avenue. A hit-and-run crash currently has all lanes blocked. Right now, you're seeing very heavy slowing coming away from Soto. Heading into downtown L.A. out of Hollywood, the 101 southbound, you're seeing heavy slowing as you come away from Santa Monica Boulevard, and that continues down to the 110. On the other side, the 101 northbound, you're going to see heavy slowing as you come up to Alameda. That continues up to Alvarado, and then from there, looking like no delays into the Cahuenga Pass. With Southern California's most accurate traffic reports, I'm Alex Krupe.
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14: 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And so I think human connection is never going to go away.
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20: On the next Bill Handel show, the rising number of uninsured patients is starting to hit hospitals big time. Another episode of You're Gonna Die Next Week. And that's coming up after 7 o'clock tomorrow morning on the next Bill Handel show.

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0: KFI and KOST HD2, Los Angeles, Orange County. More stimulating talk.
1: President Trump is holding off on plans to launch new attacks on Iran. The president said he agreed to a request by Tehran and other Middle East countries to cancel the attack to rapidly get a deal done to reopen the Strait of Hormuz. Trump had warned in a post on Truth Social, the U.S. is locked and loaded and ready to go prior to receiving the request last night.
2: I said, what would you rather do? Would you rather have us do this or not? And they said, we would much prefer a deal as opposed to an attack.
1: The president aboard Air Force One today. He added that Israel is on board with the latest course of action. Meanwhile, Senator Mark Kelly is taking aim at President Trump amid the war with Iran. Appearing on CBS's Face the Nation, the Arizona Democrat said the administration is flailing in the war and that Trump needs to try to figure out a way out of this.
3: Here's a guy who got us into this without a strategic goal, without a plan, without a timeline. He's got a Secretary of Defense that doesn't know how to manage this war.
1: The president did note the deal with Iran would include the immediate, complete, and total opening of the Hormuz Strait and an end to Iran's nuclear threat. A 44-year-old man is recovering after scaling to the top of the Brooklyn Bridge and jumping into the East River. Lizzie Radabali reports.
4: The New York Post reports a man climbed the North Tower on the Manhattan side of the bridge around 2:30 on Sunday afternoon and took off all his clothing before he dove into the river. The man also tried to post flags to the bridge, but it was not clear exactly what was written on them. Cops with the harbor unit were able to pull the man from the water, and he was taken to Bellevue Hospital in stable condition. In New York, I'm Lizzie Radabali.
1: Spider-Man Brand New Day easily swung to the top of the box office with a whopping $355 million debut. Along with Christopher Nolan's The Odyssey, the two blockbusters set a box office record for the biggest weekend ever at theaters nationwide. I'm Rob Martier.
0: KFI.
5: Supporters of California Democratic candidate for governor Javier Becerra now know how the candidate is going to vote in November.
6: Becerra posted on social media that he'll be voting no on two major ballot initiatives in November. He says he'll be voting no on the billionaires tax and the Voter ID Act. Becerra went on to say that he's voting yes on several measures, including Prop 1, the Veterans Affordable Housing Bond Act, Prop 2, the Budget Stabilization Account Cap Increase, Prop 3, the Children's Education and Healthcare Protection Act, and Prop 37, Second Mortgage Homebuyer Bond Initiative. I'm Jason Campadonia.
5: The Dodgers are going for a three-peat and acquire Tigers lefty Tarik Skubal in exchange for three prospects. Tomorrow night's Powerball lottery may be worth nearly $750 million. Those are the headlines. I'm Bill Herenda.
7: City Terrace, the 10 eastbound just before Eastern Avenue. An earlier crash remains blocking all lanes. Right now you're seeing extremely heavy delays coming away from the 5. Heading into downtown LA out of Hollywood, the 101 southbound. You're going to see slowing as you get to Vermont. That's going to continue off and on down to the 110. On the other side, meanwhile, the 101 northbound, you'll see some slowing starting at Alameda, and that'll continue up to Echo Park Avenue. Once you're through there, though, looking like no delays the rest of the way up into the Cahuenga Pass. Heading through Atwater Village, the 5 southbound, you're going to see slowing as you come away from Los Feliz Boulevard. That continues off and on down to just about the 10. It opens up for a while from there, and then you'll pick it right back up between the 60 and the 710. On the other side, meanwhile, the 5 northbound heading through Commerce, you're going to see slowing starting at Washington. That'll continue off and on up to the 60. It'll open up from there, and then you'll pick it back up between the 110 and the 2. From there, though, looking like no delays up into the Glendale area. With Southern California's most accurate traffic reports, I'm Alex Krupe.
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South LA, the 110 northbound right at Vernon. A four-car crash is blocking the left lane. Right now, you're seeing very heavy slowing from Slauson. East LA, the 5 southbound, you're going to see slowing as you come away from the 60, and that'll continue off and on down to Washington. And then from there, it looks like no delays down to the 605. In City Terrace, the 10 eastbound just before Eastern Avenue, some good news. That earlier hit-and-run crash is clear of lanes. Right now, you're seeing no delays coming away from the 5. With Southern California's most accurate traffic reports, I'm

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12: That's brave. We must make

0: stimulating talk.
1: President Trump is calling off new strikes on Iran in hopes of a deal with Tehran. Trump said Saturday he agreed to a request by Iran and other Middle East countries, subject to quickly getting a deal done. In a post on Truth Social, Trump noted the deal would include the immediate, complete, and total opening of the Hormuz Strait and an end to Iran's nuclear threat. The State Department has urged Americans in the region to consider leaving or be prepared to depart on short notice, citing possible escalation in the conflict. Wildfires raging near Spokane, Washington are forcing thousands to evacuate. More than 600 structures have been damaged or destroyed as crews battle the wind-driven inferno. Winds blowing up to 40 miles an hour are fanning the flames. Washington Governor Bob Ferguson has declared a statewide emergency due to red flag conditions. Still no big winner in the Powerball lottery. An estimated $748 million will be up for grabs in Monday night's drawing. I'm Rob Martier.
2: KFI. Raising the minimum wage may bring unintended consequences.
3: This actually ends up hurting and harming the very blue-collar workers, the entry-level workers that they think they're trying to help.
4: John Kabatek, California State Director for the National Independent Small Business Owners.
3: It's really difficult for small business owners.
4: Kabatek says Newsom is playing the minimum wage increase a little too much.
3: The fact that the governor is touting it the way he is doesn't surprise me, given his eyes on the Oval Office.
4: He says the wage increase will come with higher prices and small businesses ultimately shutting down. I'm Jason Campadonia.
2: Three tickets with five numbers but missing the Powerball number from last night's drawing were sold in California, and each is worth a little over $800,000. So tomorrow evening's Powerball lottery may be worth nearly $750 million. Those are the headlines. I'm Bill Herendon.
5: Calabasas, the 101 southbound just after Parkway Calabasas. A four-car crash is blocking the left lane. Right now you're seeing very heavy slowing coming away from Las Virgenes. South L.A., the 101 northbound just before Vernon. That earlier crash remains blocking the left lane. Right now you're seeing heavy slowing coming away from Manchester. And on the other side, in that same area, the 101 southbound, you could expect to see some looky-loo slowing from Exposition down to just before Slauson. With Southern California's most accurate traffic reports, I'm Alex Krupe.
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0: South LA, the 110 northbound just before Vernon. They are still working to get that earlier crash cleared out of lanes. Right now it's blocking the three left lanes. You're seeing extremely heavy delays coming away from Manchester. West LA, the 405 northbound just after Santa Monica Boulevard. There is a stalled minivan blocking the second from the left lane. Expect heavy traffic from the 10. And Calabasas, the 101 southbound just after Parkway Calabasas. Some good news. Looks like they got that crash cleared out of lanes. You're seeing some residual slowing from Las Virgenes. With Southern California's most accurate traffic reports, I'm Alex Krupe.
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6: Here's something pretty disturbing I discovered while researching this podcast. This is what it actually says on the Los Angeles Police Department website. The site states that the Adult Missing Persons Unit investigates 3,200 cases a month, and 70% of those missing people are found or returned voluntarily within 2 or 3 days. It goes on to explain, and I quote here, "Since being a missing person is not a crime, police are given a very limited role while conducting these types of investigations." At the bottom of the webpage, it gets more disturbing. There's a section titled, "What if they never returned?" And here's the official police advice. In such situations, you may want to enlist the services of a private investigator to assist in your search. If you can't afford a PI, the police elaborate, quote, "Another option would be to contact the Salvation Army, which has a missing persons locator program." There is not a single sentence on the LAPD website that would lead a loved one of a missing person to have any faith that the police would properly investigate it. What the LAPD is basically saying is, if someone you love goes missing, don't overreact. They'll probably turn up, unless they don't, in which case you should get someone besides the police to look into it. All this is my way of saying, if the police took missing persons cases as seriously as they do, say, bank robberies, I wouldn't have had to do this podcast in the first place and end up chasing a violent criminal halfway around the country. I'm Neil Strauss, and you can hear the full story of To Live and Die in L.A.
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7: It's the Marketer's Report. 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
8: 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And so thinking about the plethora of content, human-created versus not human-created, I think as humans, we're always looking to feel something. And so I think human connection is never going to go away.
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14: On the next Bill Handel show, the rising number of uninsured patients is starting to hit hospitals big time. Another episode of You're Gonna Die Next Week, and that's coming up after 7 o'clock tomorrow morning on the next Bill Handel show.

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1: President Trump is calling off new strikes on Iran in hopes of a deal with Tehran. Trump said Saturday he agreed to a request by Iran and other Middle East countries, subject to quickly getting a deal done. In a post on Truth Social, Trump noted the deal would include the immediate, complete, and total opening of the Hormuz Strait and an end to Iran's nuclear threat. Meanwhile, War Secretary Pete Hegseth posted on X that the Department of War was ready to go and remains ready at levels not seen since World War II. The State Department has urged Americans in the region to consider leaving or be prepared to depart on short notice, citing possible escalation in the conflict. Wildfires raging near Spokane, Washington are forcing thousands to evacuate. More than 600 structures have been damaged or destroyed as crews battle the wind-driven inferno. Winds blowing up to 40 miles an hour are fanning the flames. The power company stated it shut down power lines to reduce the risk of more fires. Avista President Heather Rosentrater.
2: Due to the heightened focus that we had on these high-risk areas, we don't believe our facilities were involved in the ignition of any of these major fires in our area.
1: Washington Governor Bob Ferguson has declared a statewide emergency due to red flag conditions. Raising the minimum wage may bring unintended consequences. Jason Campadonia reports.
3: This actually ends up hurting and harming the very blue-collar workers, the entry-level workers.
4: John Kabatek, California State Director for the National Independent Small Business Owners.
3: It's really difficult for small business owners.
4: Kabatek says Newsom is playing the minimum wage increase a little too much.
3: The fact that the governor is touting it the way he is doesn't surprise me, given his eyes on the Oval Office.
4: He says the wage increase will come with higher prices and small businesses ultimately shutting down. I'm Jason Campadonia.
1: Still no big winner in the Powerball lottery. An estimated $748 million will be up for grabs in Monday night's drawing. I'm Rob Martier.
5: KFI. Supporters of California Democratic candidate for governor Javier Becerra now know how the candidate is going to vote in November.
4: Becerra posted on social media that he'll be voting no on two major ballot initiatives in November. He says he'll be voting no on the billionaires tax and the Voter ID Act. Becerra went on to say that he's voting yes on several measures, including Prop 1, the Veterans Affordable Housing Bond Act, Prop 2, the Budget Stabilization Account Cap Increase, Prop 3, the Children's Education and Healthcare Protection Act, and Prop 37, Second Mortgage Homebuyer Bond Initiative. I'm Jason Campadonia.
5: The Dodgers are going for a three-peat and acquired Tigers lefty Tarik Skubal in exchange for three prospects. Tomorrow night's Powerball lottery may be worth nearly $750 million. Those are the headlines. I'm Bill Herenda.
6: South LA, the 110 northbound just before Vernon, they are still working on getting an earlier crash cleared out of lanes. Right now it is blocking the three left lanes, and you are seeing very heavy slowing coming away from Manchester. On the other side, the 110 southbound in that same area, you're going to see some looky-loo slowing as you get to Exposition, and that's going to continue off and on down to just after Slauson. Downey, the 605 southbound just before Firestone, a crash involving at least a car and a semi is blocking the three right lanes. Right now you're seeing very heavy slowing coming away from Slauson. Santa Fe Springs, the 5 northbound, you're going to see slowing as you get to the 605, and that's going to continue off and on up to the 60. Then from there, looking like no delays the rest of the way all the way up to Glendale. On the other side, meanwhile, the 5 southbound, you're going to see slowing as you come away from the 60, and that continues off and on down to the 605. From there, looking like no delays down to Imperial Highway. And Mid-City, the 10 eastbound, you'll see delays from National Boulevard down to just after La Brea. With Southern California's most accurate traffic reports, I'm Alex Krupe.
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1: The Jesus Christ Show. I am your holy host. Happy to be with you this Sunday, as I'm with you every single Sunday, right here, answering your questions and talking about the things that truly matter in life, and of course, the afterlife. 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
2: Oops.
1: Are you there?
2: I'm here. Can you hear me?
1: I sure can. What's your question?
2: My question is, I was listening to, and one of the pastors had mentioned that we were designed as vegetarians originally until the flood, which I guess wiped out all the vegetation, and then we had to adapt and eat meat. And is there any place in the Bible, that, besides Daniel, I know it talks about diet a little bit, that would tell us how we were originally designed to eat?
1: Well, originally designed might be... might be a little too much, too thick of a way.

0: just make that statement. What were Adam and Eve vegetarians originally? Absolutely. But it's not to say that it was designed specifically that way would mean that, you know, because obviously if you look at the way the human mouth is built, you have both herbivore and carnivore possibilities. So really, that might be going a little overboard, but most certainly, originally there is no need for animal meat. And that doesn't come until later. That comes in Genesis 9, 2, and 3. And that permission given to man to eat animals has never been rescinded. So there were certain specific spiritual laws that dealt with eating certain types of food or what have you. There are some that says the blood needed to be removed and things like that. But obviously, if you go through Scripture, you can see that I ate meat as well, fish and lamb and all kinds of things. So it wasn't that it was a sin. It was that it was not necessary. And then it became necessary as things changed. And obviously during the flood, some, you know, plants are affected during that.
1: Right.
0: And so the need to eat animals becomes a necessity and not just a want. So that's basically what it comes down to. But it's right there, right smack dab in Scripture. You can see that, again, by going to Genesis 9, 2, and 3. This goes back to, a lot of people have said, actually, Rhonda, that I was a vegetarian. Not the case. The examples that I gave in Luke 24, 42, and 43, and then Luke 22, 8, and through 15. But, and not to mention that, obviously, I multiplied the fish and the loaves and gave them to people, so it's not like I had some moral standing on it. People go back and forth. But in the garden, there was a specific focus in the garden for of purity. And eating animals has become one of those things that has been allowed by God. It's not commanded. You can be a Christian and a vegetarian. That's not a bad thing. As long as the diet is balanced and healthy. Susan, welcome to the Jesus Christ Show.
2: Good morning, Jesus.
0: Hi.
2: Where was Joseph when Jesus was apprehended and crucified, and why didn't he support Mary?
0: The general belief is that my foster father Joseph had passed before my ministry started. The last time you hear of Joseph is in Luke 2, 41 and 50. If you remember when I was in the temple, and my parents couldn't find me, and they came in and said, "What are you doing?" And I said, "Don't you know I'm to be about my father's business?" And that's, you know, when I'm just a boy. So you don't hear much after that. And as a matter of fact, if you go to the crucifixion, if you remember on the cross, John 19, 26 and 27, that I was making arrangements for my mother Mary to be cared for by the Apostle John.
2: Right.
0: And I wouldn't have said that if my foster father Joseph was still alive. So, and there's also things people believe that's one of the reasons why I was living with my mother until I was 30, is taking care of her. So as far as the importance, the role of Joseph, it's limited theologically. So there, it's important to my humanity and my growth and what I did for a living, but not theologically, whereas Mary holds a different place theologically to the story. So there's less about Joseph. And if he had died after my ministry started, there'd probably be something in the Gospels about it. So the common theory is that Joseph had passed prior to the start of my ministry at the age of 30.
2: Okay, thank you.
0: You're very, very welcome. I know that gets lost sometimes and people go, "Hey, what happened?" But really the narrative is about the theology of what's going on, not just a documentation of every single thing that went on. We've come up against the clock. Remember these simple words. I am with you always.

0: stimulating talk. Senator John Kennedy says he's unsure if President Trump really believes his claim that vandals damaged the Lincoln Memorial reflecting pool. The Louisiana Republican told NBC's Meet the Press, the president exists loudly and he grows anxious when he has an unexpressed thought. Kennedy's comment comes after the president criticized the Justice Department's decision to drop charges against a former Olympian accused of damaging D.C.'s reflecting pool. The National Guard is being activated as crews continue to battle explosive wildfires near downtown Spokane, Washington. More than 600 structures have been damaged or destroyed. Officials say the fire has burned nearly 5,400 acres and is still 0% contained as of Sunday. The NASCAR Cup Series returns next weekend. The field will be trading paint in the Iowa Corn 350 from Iowa Speedway on Sunday. Denny Hamlin, Tyler Reddick, Ryan Blaney, and Ty Gibbs already clinched postseason spots as they sit 1-4 in the standings. I'm Rob Martier.
1: KFI.
2: Raising the minimum wage may bring unintended consequences.
3: This actually ends up hurting and harming the very blue-collar workers, the entry-level workers that they think they're trying to help.
4: John Kabatek, California State Director for the National Independent Small Business Owners.
3: It's really difficult for small business owners.
4: Kabatek says Newsom is playing the minimum wage increase a little too much.
3: The fact that the governor is touting it the way he is doesn't surprise me, given his eyes on the Oval Office.
4: He says the wage increase will come with higher prices and small businesses ultimately shutting down. I'm Jason Campadonia.
2: Three tickets with five numbers, but missing the Powerball number from last night's drawing were sold in California, and each is worth a little over $800,000. So tomorrow evening's Powerball lottery may be worth nearly $750 million. Those are the headlines. I'm Bill Herenda.
5: Heading out of Hollywood into downtown L.A. on the 101 southbound, you're going to see slowing as you come up to Hollywood Boulevard. That's going to get real heavy just after Santa Monica Boulevard, and then that'll stay heavy down to the 110. Heading through Mid-City, the 10 eastbound, you're going to see slowing as you get to Robertson, and that'll continue off and on all the way down to the 110. Heading through East L.A., the 5 southbound, you'll see slowing as you come away from the 710, and that's going to continue pretty solidly all the way down to the 605. With Southern California's most accurate traffic reports, I'm Alex Croupy.
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5: Right now, I have the privilege of talking with Pranav Yadav, the CEO of NeuroInsight. It's a research company that helps marketers get a real sense of what people actually remember and feel beyond what they say out loud. This is going to be fascinating. Welcome.
6: Thank you for having me, and thank you for saying my name right. Doesn't usually happen.
5: So tell us a little bit more about NeuroInsight now. How did this product come about?
6: Yeah, I mean, it's based on the premise that the past 5,000 years of philosophy or the past 100 years of neuroscience will tell you that 90% of all decision-making takes place in the subconscious. And by definition of the subconscious, it's sub below your conscious awareness. So in the world today, we spend about $1 trillion on new product innovation, strategy, marketing, advertising. All of it, we rely on self-reported data.
5: On the conscious.
6: Exactly.
5: Brain.
6: So only 24% of the time that, you know, conscious response correlates to in-market behavior. And if your audience or you have any doubts about that, look at the past couple American elections or Brexit, where in a 50-50% chance of two well-known entities using the most sophisticated form of polling or surveying in the world got it wrong. So you certainly can't get the right answers for three or five brand ideas that people don't know about. So we invented a brain mapping technology to be able to bypass the conscious verbal filter.
5: How does it work? Do you hook up something to your brain or?
6: That's right. Yeah. So we have electrodes, like think of it as a cap with little electrodes,
5: right,
6: that people wear. And, you know, they go through the experience depending on whatever the question of the hour is, whether it is a strategy question or if it's a product question. That's the relevant stimulus they get to see. We see which parts of your brain light up.
5: Give me an example of a question that may be asked and how you monitor it.
6: So if L'Oreal, you know, does work and finds out that by 2030, you know, there's a group of young women that'll be a $1 trillion market for them, they have no way to actually find out what their motivations are, or what makes them tick, or what makes them make decisions around beauty or care a certain way. They can have hypotheses. So, you know, they will work with us and we will bring in the relevant parties, put a variety of stimulus in front of them, map their brains, and then identify for L'Oreal where, you know, what are the triggers of these people? Why do they actually make decisions the way they do and what drives them? And they can base their entire strategy, product, and comms based on that idea.
5: Yeah, I find that a lot of times because I run radio stations, I'll get someone that says, oh, I don't listen to radio anymore. Then as I start talking to them, they're talking about segments that they heard on the radio.
6: Mm-hmm.
5: And what they're saying does not really equate to what they're actually doing or thinking.
6: That's exactly right. I mean, you are nothing but a set of subconscious memories. And by definition, again, of the subconscious, you don't know that you have them. But that's the only thing that makes you. The only thing that stays with you tomorrow based on an experience that you had today is long-term memory, not emotion, not anything else. Emotion may be a driver of memory, but you are nothing but a set of subconscious memories, which, by the way, is what all of advertising is based on.
5: Absolutely. So tell me, how are advertisers using your product now?
6: Yeah, so advertisers, like I said, use it for strategy, product, and communication. The lowest hanging fruit is advertising. I can look at the arc of the story and figure out by looking at people's brains whether they're likely to make a purchase or not based on the memory creation for branding or key messages. I can identify whether the story itself was something that's relevant to that audience or not. So that basically feeds into the entire positioning of how you pitch something to begin with.
5: That's so fascinating to me. Now, I would say even beyond advertising and marketing and making money, that in psychiatry and therapy, that this could be very useful. Are psychiatrists and therapists using your products at all?
6: Well, our technology was invented in ADHD research. So, you know, it's been used in that area for a long time. But like, I deal with the commercial aspect of the business. Yes. But there's definite implications of this technology in those areas.
5: Yeah, it's fascinating. So what do you see next? And how is AI going to play into this?
6: Yeah, see, I think AI is going to unleash a lot. Purely because we at NeuroInsight have the largest neuro database in the world. We've mapped 70,000 brains, right? And all of generative AI is producing in a void for a void. How human evolution happened was through two processes, mirroring. It's me looking at you and looking at how you're blinking your eyes and nodding, getting a signal on whether I'm on track with this answer or not. And then adjusting my answer, telling you exactly, you know, something that will make you a little more comfortable in this moment. That's how all of human evolution and communication has worked throughout the past 200,000 years. Now, AI does not get that feedback loop. That feedback loop is broken unless we actually teach it through a large cognitive model, how people think and function.
5: Do you think it will teach itself eventually?
6: Unless it gets the signal, which is the signal we will provide it, there's no way for it to figure it out.
5: I just find this where we're going and how the world is changing. My kids' lives will be very different than mine.
6: And much like your life was very different from your parents.
5: Yes. But it's moving quicker, though.
6: Yes.
5: We went from a TV with no remote control to a TV with a remote control in my life. My kids are going into a whole nother stratosphere.
6: But if you go two generations before that.
5: Yes.
6: Radio, yep. Telephone, television, and flights. All came and lights exactly. Yeah. All came within 30 years of each other.
5: Yes.
6: So you know,
5: it keeps picking up momentum.
6: Life and society move at a variety of different paces. Though this is true that this technology more than solves mechanical challenges and solves thinking challenges in a way that will require the human to evolve in ways that we haven't had to in the past.
5: So tell me, how are advertisers measuring results? They go and they use your product. You'll ask them several questions. Then do they go out and they measure to see if they got more sales or they built their brand, awareness?
6: First, we don't ask people any questions. We literally stick electrodes on their heads and they go through the experience of like listening to radio and, you know, taking ads in as they normally would and looking at how the brain responds. Now, over the past 16 years, and we've been doing it for that long, we've done several validation studies to actually measure and correlate the brain activity to in-market sales numbers. And we have an 86% correlation to predicting behavior based on the brain activity that we see.
5: Wow, we've got to talk because I want to see how we can use this in selling advertising for radio.
6: You've done it before, I've
5: got to learn more about that.
6: Yeah, let's do more.
5: Yeah, we've been speaking with Pranav Yadav, the CEO of NeuroInsights. Again, it's a research company that helps marketers get a real sense of what people actually remember and what they actually feel beyond what they say out loud. And it's fascinating to see the way advertising and marketing is evolving. And thank you so much for coming on.
6: My absolute pleasure. Thank you for having me.
5: And once again, this is Paul Corvino, Division President of iHeartMedia, saying thank you for listening to another episode of CEOs You Should Know.
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0: Heading into downtown LA out of Hollywood, the 101 southbound, you're going to see slowing coming away from Santa Monica Boulevard. That's going to continue down to the 110 and then open up into downtown from there. On the other side, the 101 northbound, you'll see delays from Alameda up to Echo Park Avenue, but from there looking like no delays into the Cahuenga Pass. And heading down into Elysian Park, the 5 southbound, you'll see slowing coming away from Glendale Boulevard, and that'll continue down to just before the 110. With Southern California's most accurate traffic reports, I'm Alex Krupe.
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14: 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Clear sky for miles. But then, while Tony was playing roller hockey with his work buddies, he took a nasty fall and hurt his back.
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3: Hi, it's so nice to be here. Thanks for having me.
1: So tell me a little bit about where you started. Where are you from?
3: I'm originally Lebanese. I grew up in the Middle East in Dubai back when nobody really knew what the UAE was. And then my family immigrated to the US. And so now I live in New York with my husband and my daughter.
1: When did you come over?
3: My goodness. You know what? The first Gulf War. So like 1991. I've been here a while.
1: Were you in the finance business at that point?
3: Not at all. In fact, I had just graduated from high school. I graduated early. And so my parents said, no, we landed in the U.S., do another year of high school and then go to college. I went to Colorado.
1: And what was it paid? What was your first job out of school?
3: First job out of school. First job out of university. Actually, I was in research. I worked at the university and I helped professors fund their research. So they would, write all these proposals and I would look at the proposals. I'd make sure they were well written and then we'd submit them to get research.
1: How long did you do that for?
3: I did that for a couple of years and then I went to grad school.
1: So what was the progression to eventually become the chief marketing officer of one of the biggest, most respected and trusted banks in the world?
3: Yes. You know, it's an interesting question because I think some of it was pretty linear and other parts of it were not. And so what do I mean by that? I didn't know what marketing was. I thought it actually was advertising. And then I took a couple of courses in grad school and I thought, wow, this is really interesting. It was mostly a research insights course that I had taken that I was like, wait a minute. If we understand consumers' wants, needs, fears, we can actually create products, goods, services for them that actually change their behavior. And I thought, that's really interesting to me. Like we could tell stories, et cetera. And so that was my first foray into marketing. I started at Kellogg's, pretty traditionally consumer packaged goods. I was there for, 8-9 years. And then I moved into work for PepsiCo and I was at PepsiCo for a long time. And there, I cut my teeth quite a bit on how to think about general management within the context of marketing. So it wasn't just being a marketer, but really how to run a P&L. So I had global roles. I had roles that were sort of deep in a line of business, roles where I had zero P&L responsibility, but all the accountability in the world. I remember, Indra Nooyi, our CEO and chairwoman at the time, would go to India and she'd see something she didn't like. And she'd come back and say to me, did you see how the brand showed up in this little tiny bodega in, one of the cities? And I'd say, no, because I wasn't with you and I don't live in India, but didn't matter. I was head of the brand. And so for her, it was really, really important.
1: How did you go from being at a company like Pepsi, a big wide consumer brand heavily built on entertainment, and make that jump over to the financial advertising world?
3: For me, the pivot into financial services from a marketing perspective wasn't all that hard, skill set wise. What was much more difficult for me was actually understanding the business, the regulatory environment, what I could do, what I couldn't do. You said it. I came from PepsiCo where it was all about culture, all about doing things in the moment and going to an industry that actually has to be really, really careful about what it says, what it does and how. And for me, oddly enough, even though I think people would probably say, wow, that's super constricting, what I found actually was freedom in a box.
1: How do you keep people creative in such a regulated business?
3: You'd be surprised, actually. And I would tell you the way to keep people to keep people creative is to focus on the consumer. To me, the minute you are solving for anything but the consumer, you're not going to be creative. And so when you understand what a consumer needs, and by the way, financial, their financial services, saving their money for the future, their credit cards, their financial health, there's nothing more emotional than that. And I think once you have a base of emotionality, you can be very creative.
1: Then let me ask you, Chase is one of the most recognized brands in the world. How do you build trust, which is the most important thing, I would think, for building a brand for a bank? How do you build trust with customers every day?
3: Yeah, it's actually the only thing we have is trust. And what I mean by that is it's everything else is table stakes. To your point, when it comes to your money, you got people who are saving for the first time. You have people who are sending their kids to university for the first time. That trust is critical. And so for us, it's how we show up every single day, not just from a marketing perspective, right? We've got over 5,000 branches where people actually walk into the branches and they're looking for help. And so arguably one of the first places that our brand shows up is in how our bankers actually treat our customers and our clients. And so that's where we build trust, yeah. Where every time they come in, we help them and we don't always get it right. And that's actually another place I think we build trust is when we kind of call ourselves out and say, we made a mistake and we'll own that mistake.
1: No better way to build trust than to admit a mistake and correct it.
3: I agree and correct it, right? Don't make the mistake again. So we're really big on like, how do we learn from the things that we do that are missteps with our customers?
1: How has mobile banking changed the relationship between banks and the customer?
3: So interestingly enough, it's actually helped because what we have seen is the power of both the mobile bank in your hand and the people that you can talk to live. And we've noticed that where we have the combination of both, it's an and not an or. So there is a generation of folks that actually like to start from a mobile perspective, certainly a generation that likes to go into the bank. What we're finding actually is that the human touch is really important. In fact, I'll tell you, we just have a campaign going for our consumer bank business right now. And the number, there's four or five different, pieces of creative that are out there. And I will tell you, the one that we keep getting great feedback on is one that talks about the fact that, yes, you can do everything you need to do on the app. No doubt about it. But where we come in and what differentiates us is actually that we've got locations for you and people love that. Being able to go in to talk to a human when they have a real issue, it's a game changer. So it's an and, not an or.
1: Is there a campaign or an initiative that you're most proud of? If you had to pick one, I know there are many.
3: It's such a good question. I've had such a long career that there are many. I'd say one that probably resonates with me personally is when I was at Citi, actually, and during sort of the height of after George Floyd was murdered, and we put a piece of copy out there, a piece of content out there that was just so resonant with people, really drove the emotionality of like bringing the country together. I think that really, to me, that it may not necessarily have been the hardest hitting from a business perspective, but I'll tell you, it's one that I'm very proud of.
1: Did you have any mentors that helped you along the way?
3: Oh, so many, so many. And, it's interesting, growing up as a female in a very male-dominated industry, I would tell you that the majority actually of my mentors were incredible, incredible men who just kind of took me under their fold and basically said to me, we don't want to change you. We don't want to make you, someone who you're not. You have all these incredible qualities. How do you actually like bring those to the forefront? And it's just helped me in more ways than I could possibly imagine. People like Antonio Lucio, people like Brad Jakeman, and then so many women, following after that. In fact, actually, when I think about my own world today at JPMorgan Chase, I am surrounded by women, Marianne Lake, Jen Peepsack, Mary Erdos, who run incredible businesses and are mentors to me every day.
1: What advice would you give your 21-year-old self starting out in the advertising and marketing industry?
3: How much time do we have? I would say a few things. One, take the risks. I as an immigrant moving to this country, I didn't take all the risks that I thought I should have taken. So take the risks. You're young, 20 something. You've got a lifetime ahead of you. It's okay. Make a mistake, pivot, move on. So number one, take the risks. The other thing I'd say is always ask for feedback. Don't think that if someone tells you that has criticized you or has given you feedback, that that's the end of your career. I remember early on in my career, if someone said, you should have done this way, or I have an observation, I literally would think I was going to lose my job. And in actual fact, it was the thing that was the catalyst for growth.
1: And
3: absolutely. So ask for the feedback. Don't wait for it to come to you. Ask for the feedback. And the other thing I'd say is understand the business. Like learn how the business makes money, right? And so oftentimes I think as marketers, most marketers kind of sit at the edge and say, well, I'm not like everybody else, or I'm a little bit more creative, and so they kind of keep themselves to the side. No, know how the business makes money, know what makes the business run. Then you can have a seat at the table. And then through the marketer's lens, you can actually impact change.
1: We've been talking with Carla Hassan. Thank you so much. This is Paul Corvino, Division President of iHeartMedia. Today, happily interviewing Carla from the Côte d'Azur in the south of France at the Cannes Lion Media Festival. Thank you so much for coming on.
3: Thank you so much, Paul.
1: And thank you for listening to another episode of CEOs You Should Know.
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4: Senator John Kennedy says he's unsure if President Trump really believes his claim that vandals damaged the Lincoln Memorial reflecting pool. The Louisiana Republican told NBC's Meet the Press, the president exists loudly and he grows anxious when he has an unexpressed thought.
5: Let me start with the president. The president says it was caused by vandals. I don't know whether he really believes that or it's part of his political messaging or he's just thinking out loud.
4: Kennedy's comment comes after the president criticized the Justice Department's decision to drop charges against a former Olympian accused of damaging D.C.'s reflecting pool. The National Guard is being activated as crews continue to battle explosive wildfires near downtown Spokane, Washington. More than 600 structures have been damaged or destroyed and thousands forced to evacuate. Washington Governor Bob Ferguson.
6: I spoke to the president about what's going on. I spoke in pretty clear fashion about how dire the situation is. He understands that.
4: Officials say the fire has burned nearly 5,400 acres and is still 0% contained as of Sunday. A former California congressman and one-time hopeful for governor is paying his lawyers with campaign funds.
11: Eric Swalwell used about $150,000 in campaign cash for lawyer fees as potential court battles loom over sexual misconduct allegations. California ethics investigators are now poring over financial statements as he reportedly used campaign funds for other things like a chauffeur and babysitters. Swalwell dropped out of the race for governor and stepped down from his position in Congress after women came forward of sexual misconduct allegations, something he denies. I'm Jason Campadonia.
4: The NASCAR Cup Series returns next weekend. The field will be trading paint in the Iowa Corn 350 from Iowa Speedway on Sunday. Denny Hamlin, Tyler Reddick, Ryan Blaney, and Ty Gibbs already clinched postseason spots as they sit 1-4 in the standings. I'm Rob Martier.
0: KFI.
17: Supporters of California Democratic candidate for governor Javier Becerra now know how the candidate is going to vote in November.
11: Becerra posted on social media that he'll be voting no on two major ballot initiatives in November. He says he'll be voting no on the billionaires tax and the Voter ID Act. Becerra went on to say that he's voting yes on several measures, including Prop 1, the Veterans Affordable Housing Bond Act, Prop 2, the Budget Stabilization Account Cap Increase, Prop 3, the Children's Education and Healthcare Protection Act, and Prop 37, Second Mortgage Homebuyer Bond Initiative. I'm Jason Campadonia.
17: The Dodgers are going for a three-peat and acquire Tigers lefty Tarik Skubal in exchange for three prospects. Tomorrow night's Powerball lottery may be worth nearly $750 million. Those are the headlines. I'm Bill Herenda.
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13: The music streaming service Tidal is going to begin labeling music wholly or substantially created by using AI. Tammy Trujillo has details.
14: The company made the announcement Monday, adding that those specific songs will not be eligible for royalties. Tidal will also ban AI-generated music associated with fraudulent activity, a category that includes songs impersonating established artists in efforts to deceive listeners. The policy goes into effect July 15th.
13: Google is reportedly throttling Meta's use of Gemini AI. The Financial Times says the reduced access to Gemini is slowing down some Meta AI projects. As a result, Meta is reportedly telling its workers to ration their use of AI tokens. And Austria wants Anthropic to shake off its American restrictions and move to the EU. Austrian officials want European nations to have better access to bigger innovations, and they want to stop Washington from blocking access to advanced AI models like Mythos. Tech Report, I'm Mark Mayfield.
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16: 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In Mississippi, keeping secrets is as old as the soil itself. So can the truth ever really be uncovered?
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21: Next hour, Dane Wigington joins us to talk about climate engineering on Coast to Coast. Make sure you're part of the program, and we'll be back in a moment with Charlie Bosworth Jr. and take final calls with him with his work, Who Killed JonBenet Ramsey? Have you signed up yet to become a Coast Insider? 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
10: What's happening, fellow sports fans? It's Andy West. Let's look back on this day in sports history, August 3rd. We'll start off in 1960, where history is made as the Cleveland Indians trade manager Joe Gordon to the Detroit Tigers for their manager, Jimmy Dykes. It was the only manager-for-manager trade in the history of baseball, and it didn't help out either team. Dykes managed the Indians until 1961, while Gordon left the Tigers immediately after the season to coach the Kansas City Athletics. Today in 1996, Andre Agassi, the Dream Team, and the U.S. women's 400-meter relay team win Olympic gold medals in Atlanta, while the American men's 400 relay settles for silver. And today in the year 2000, 3 months before the start of the season, the Orlando Magic acquire Grant Hill from the Detroit Pistons in a sign-and-trade deal for Chucky Atkins and Ben Wallace. Hill, along with future All-Star Tracy McGrady, were supposed to lead the Magic to prominence in the Eastern Conference. However, Hill's 7-year, $92 million signing didn't turn out very well. Hill played just 202 games in his 7 years in Orlando.
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1: And welcome back to Coast, geoengineering, climate change, what's it all about? 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

0: And welcome back. George Norrie, along with Dane Wigington, environmental activist, public speaker, the lead researcher and founder of geoengineeringwatch.org. That's a platform focused on climate engineering, weather modification, atmospheric spraying, and related environmental impacts. His work centers on the argument that covert geoengineering programs are contributing to extreme weather patterns, ecosystem damage, and public health risks. His website is geoengineeringwatch.org, linked up at coasttocoastam.com. Dane, welcome back. How have you been?
1: Good to see you, old friend. We go back for quite a while now. Long time no speak.
0: We sure do. What is happening with these fires in France, Spokane, Washington? They're all over the world. What's going on, Dane?
1: Yeah, they are. Let's cut to the chase on that and dive into a very ominous scenario. A U.S. military document, 140 pages long, stamped secret on the top of every single page. It was posted online at some point. We found it. It's titled Forest Fires as a Military Weapon. And here's the interesting part about what you just stated, George. Let me name some of the countries, some of the primary countries named in that study, U.S. military study about how to prepare a forest to burn with maximum intensity. Preparation that is exactly what we see happening. The atmospheric aerosol dispersions, the alteration of the hydrological cycle. And here's some of the countries named as primary study sites in that U.S. military document. First, let's start with Spokane, Washington. How about that? There's only about a dozen and a half sites named in the U.S. L.A. was three sites in L.A. was one, right where the Palisades fire. Spokane, Washington was named. Spain is named. France is named. Greece is named. Turkey is named. There's fires blazing in all of those locations right now. Minnesota is named. Florida is named. Shasta County, California. My neck of the woods, you might remember the car fire intensity a few years ago. So here's the point. Why in the world would the U.S. military even study these exact locations? Is it just a coincidence that they're on fire? What's going on behind the curtain? This isn't a Democrat-Republican issue. I want to make that clear. We're simply saying that whoever's pulling the strings, this is quite damning. And the history of weather warfare is not a matter of speculation or theory or hypothesis. George, you know it's a historical record, right?
0: Exactly. Exactly.
1: Shouldn't we be concerned?
0: Did this report come out before some of these fires even occurred?
1: Yes. It goes way back. It goes back decades. And do we not know that those in power make plans decades in advance? And in the case of the wildfires, I want to stress a couple things, George. First, I want to clarify that climate engineering is not localized, publicized cloud seeding. That is a completely different animal. That is to compare an ant to an elephant. So, George, you've heard of all the localized cloud seeding operations. We hear about it all the time, right?
0: Sure.
1: That is not climate engineering. That is simply a distraction that has virtually no meaning against the backdrop of climate intervention operations that are mathematically 100,000 times greater. So if we look at the preparation for some of these areas, we know that these operations are more effective at cutting off precipitation than even augmenting it. George, I think we've talked about in the past Project Popeye in Vietnam, U.S. military weather modification operations.
0: Right. We have. Tell us a little bit more about that for new people, Dane.
1: Historical record. U.S. military so successful at controlling precipitation over Vietnam that by the 70s, the InMod treaties were passed in 1976, the environmental modification treaties, forbidding countries from using weather modification in wartime, but not over their own countries or their own populations, and not that anybody pays attention to any of these treaties anyway. And let's give an example of that precipitation augmentation. George, do you remember a couple years ago in Dubai when they got 2 years worth of rain in about 6 hours?
0: It was unbelievable. They never get that kind of rain.
1: Nope, it wiped them out. And first, about 5 days before that, Dubai announced they were going to ditch the dollar as a currency. And we recorded geoengineeringwatch.org. We recorded NASA satellite imagery of the Persian Gulf directly off the coast of Dubai the day before this event and the day of. And there were frequency transmission signatures in the clouds. It is very shockingly visible, inarguable. It's a harbinger sign of atmospheric operations going on. And even, George, do you remember when that event first happened that there was some admission that there was climate modification involved, and they walked that back. Do you remember that?
0: I do.
1: So it's not surprised, because the liability issues are off the scale, absolutely off the scale. And by the way, your listeners, I want them to know, I don't want them to believe anything I say. I want them to look at these documents. They can look at this document in its entirety at geoengineeringwatch.org. We titled it Wildfires as a Military Weapon, and they can search that. The important sections are already highlighted in yellow. So we don't say it at geoengineeringwatch.org if we can't back it up. That document's there for everyone to see and examine.
0: A few years ago, Dane, the Chinese hosted the Olympics, and somebody asked somebody in China, what are you going to do about the weather in case the weather's not good for us? And they said, don't worry about the weather. We control it.
1: Exactly. Thank you for bringing that up. And let's go to the other side of the spectrum on that, by the way, because China made another admission that in 2009, and your listeners can look this up too, please search Chinese scientist engineer snowstorm. The Chinese government announced they were chemically nucleating cloud moisture to chemically create snowstorms. And once they did a couple $1 billion worth of damage to Beijing, the population wasn't happy and they decided not to talk about it anymore. We know if they can do it, we can clearly do it, have been doing it. So on engineering snowstorms, George, have you seen how radically the temperatures fluctuate in places? I mean, literally, let's go back to 4th of July, George. You remember the intensity of the heat in D.C., right?
0: Oh, it was huge.
1: So we had a heat index. It wasn't officially announced. A heat index is the feels-like temperature. All official sources are lying about the true heat index temperatures. So in D.C., it was the 4th or the 5th. The heat index was 127.8. That's 104 degrees, I believe, with its 53% humidity. We recorded it. 128 degrees. Let's add this. Let's weave this all into the chemical snowstorms. Same day in Montana, 3 feet of snow. Parts of Montana, a July snowstorm, 3 feet of snow. The week before that in Montana, it was record high triple digits. And the week after that, 3 feet of chemical snow. Montana shattered their all-time record high, 115-degree ambient temperature in Montana the week after a freak flash summer snowstorm with 3 feet of snow in some of the higher elevations. Does that sound natural to you?
0: Not in the least.
1: Not in the least. So, George, do you remember the blizzard in New Orleans, January 21st, 2025? Remember that?
0: I don't remember that one. What happened there?
1: Do you remember hearing about the blizzard in New Orleans? Literally, the first time in recorded history, a blizzard in New Orleans. It was the first day of the new administration coming in, January 21st, 2025. New Orleans and the Gulf Coast in Florida had blizzards. You may remember that. I'm sure your listeners might remember that. What didn't they tell us? While there was a blizzard in New Orleans and blizzards along the Gulf Coast in January, it was above freezing and raining throughout the Arctic. Nobody told us about that. So what we're saying at geoengineeringwatch.org is we have a whole lot of look here, don't look there. And so there's a very strong, in addition to weather warfare with climate engineering operations, which is a core component because this is the crown jewel weapon of the controllers, a weapon with which they can, have been, and will continue to manipulate populations and then blame nature. And that's what we have occurring. But there's a psychological aspect. No matter how hot it gets, if they can engineer a snowstorm in these freak flash chemical cool down conditions, and we know they're using chemical ice nucleating elements because we're testing that precipitation, we have the patents for these processes, but people tend to forget about the record heat that was the day before. Does that make sense?
0: Crazy times. What was it, Dane, that first got you interested in geoengineering?
1: Well, this is the last thing I wanted to spend 20 plus years of my life doing. I was comfortably retired. I worked for Bechtel Power Corporation in my youth. I was a licensed contractor in California and Arizona. I wanted to get out of the smoggy Southern California my whole life. Finally got to Northern California, built an off-grid home with solar, wind, and hydro in the middle of the wilderness in the east side of Lake Shasta, Northern California. And no sooner did I complete this project, which, by the way, was the cover article for the world's largest RE magazine, Renewable Energy. So I completed this project. My solar PV system, a huge system, was producing half the design output. I knew something was wrong. It was from solar obscurations because the skies were not clear. And I began to research the subject of geoengineering, climate engineering. Stated purpose for your listeners, George: solar radiation management, stratospheric aerosol geoengineering. Those are the terms, those are the science terms for what some people call chemtrails. And we don't use that term because if you try to introduce this issue with that term, people go online, they find conspiracy theory and hoax, and they stop researching. And that's a mistake. So I found mountains of data on stratospheric aerosol geoengineering, spraying the sky with light scattering particles, very toxic particles. I knew I was losing huge amounts of solar. I decided to start testing my rain. If it's in the rain, it's in the air column, which means it's coming from above. And I found, starting with the primary element of aluminum, nanoparticles in my rain tests, every test was worse than the last.

0: important. And George, about the climate science community, it's not that they have failed the public because of their lack of courage, their lack of willingness to admit to this elephant in the sky. They have absolutely betrayed not just the public at large, but life on Earth, by not disclosing that these operations are not just proposals, because we have the whole global climate science community saying it's really bad, climate's imploding rapidly, we need to put jets in the sky to spray these particles, but oh, that's not what you're saying. It would look just like that, they say. All the effects would be exactly what we see: disruption of the hydrological cycle, the diminishment of the ozone layer, and complete contamination of everything on the surface. But then they say, but that's not really what that is. It would look just like that, but that's not what that is. And governments, George, are also betraying all of us. I don't care what their political stripe is. All of them are betraying every single human being on this planet. It's not just our government. Governments around the globe are actively or passively participating.
1: Dane, who first came up with the idea of geoengineering?
0: We know that they were beta testing, George, in World War II. And George, I'm sure you've seen, most people are aware of the massive trails left behind, for example, the B-17s, right?
1: Oh, huge, yeah.
0: So we assume that's just normal condensation, right? Well, we really hit gold with the military archives. We found film footage. It's posted in our groundbreaking documentary, The Dimming. That is the standard on this issue. We have interviews with former U.S. Air Force generals, former Canadian Minister of Defense, former government scientists, over 26 million views on YouTube and counting in spite of social media censorship, available for free on the homepage of geoengineeringwatch.org. But for our film, The Dimming, we found in military archives footage of B-17s flying in formation, one filming the others above them, some leaving massive plumes, others leaving none. And the one directly above the plane filming had a huge plume wing to wing that shuts off instantly as if it was cut with a knife. Did the plane fall out of the sky? Did it fall out of formation? No, it was clearly a dispersion. And we know they would have been beta testing because these programs were first deployed immediately after World War II. And there's a number of names involved. Some people want to give credit to one individual or another, but we know from government documents, presidential documents, which are posted at geoengineeringwatch.org, there was about a dozen governmental agencies involved in one form or another, compartmentalized. In fact, George, your listeners can go to geoengineeringwatch.org and search the documents section. They can find documents, for example, like an 800-page U.S. Senate document, important sections highlighted already so you don't have to trudge through the whole thing, that specifically outlines intergovernmental cooperation, for example, between, quote, otherwise hostile nations because of the cross-border ramifications. How about that, George? Working together behind the curtain.
1: Was it primarily done then for warlike features?
0: Well, again, it's all about power and control, but there are many layers to this. So as I mentioned before, you have the weather warfare component. They can cause flash droughts, flash floods. George, you see all the baseball and softball size hail falling all the time?
1: Yeah? It's huge, yeah.
0: That's chemical ice nucleation, period. Your listeners, if they want to see the extreme of that, search Lake Michigan ice balls, 75-pound ice balls on the shores of Lake Michigan. Now, they didn't fall from the sky at 75 pounds, but when the same type of chemically nucleated material like baseball and softball size hail falls into a lake that's being coated with these materials, it builds up around that core. And you have to see these pictures to believe it. So we have, again, their ability to crush crops, for example, to cut off water to nations. Let's take Iran. George, you may have heard, we may have talked about it in the past, but the leaders of Iran, and this is, I'm citing facts. This is not about siding with any nation or their culture or their government. I'm citing facts. So have we been waging war against Iran for decades? Yes. We have the Iranian government going back many years on the floor of the UN, on film, on the record, stating that the U.S., NATO countries, and Israel were cutting off precipitation to Iran. That's certainly weather warfare. Whatever we think about Iran, that's weather warfare. What would we do if they were doing that to us? So we know this is ongoing. But there's also, in addition to using this weather weapon that we believe, based on historical data, has been used against many countries around the globe, to bring them to their knees, force their governments behind the curtain to agree to, for example, some of the 800 to 1,000 U.S. military bases that are around the globe. And you can see

0: the benefit of this weapon, but there's also the benefit, George, of pacifying the population, feeding normalcy bias, keeping them willing to participate in the status quo paradigm by engineering snowstorms in New Orleans or a snowstorm in Montana in July, while it's heat index of 127.8 in Washington, D.C. It skews their perception. It confuses them onto the as to the true state of damage to the climate. And we just had this week, George, a publication, I believe, by Politico, stating that some of the current administration allies are advocating for the use of geoengineering in order to cover the damage being done by carbon fuels and other sources of extractive energy use in order to keep business as usual. Do not all these dots connect?
1: How did they technically geoengineer, Dane? What do they do?
0: There's two primary layers to this, and George, I'm sure you've seen the long linear stripes in the sky that many would have us believe is just condensation.
1: Many. Hold on for a second, Dane. Hold on. Let's take a short break, but we'll come back and finish that question when we come back.
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1: We'll take your calls next hour with Dane Wigington as we talk about climate engineering and geoengineering, so make sure you're part of the program. ParanormalDate.com keeps cruising along. Sign up and meet people that you really like.
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0: And welcome back, George Norrie, Dane Wigington. Dane's website is linked up at coasttocoastam.com. Dane, we were talking about how they do this technically. Go ahead and explain it for us a little bit, if you can.
1: I will. I'll pick up where we left off. Again, two primary layers, atmospheric aerosol dispersions and the manipulation of those dispersions with frequency transmissions, which is another risk and another damaging aspect of the atmosphere. So we're back to the condensation trail lie, perhaps one of the greatest lies ever perpetrated on populations. So when we have up close, to start with, when we have up close film footage of these aircraft at altitude, nozzles visible, turning on and off, if people don't believe their own sense of reason, then there's probably nothing I can tell them. We have the official excuse for that, that they're just entering a magical different atmospheric layer, and that's absolutely nonsense. The atmosphere doesn't layer vertically, it layers horizontally. When a plane's flying at altitude, it doesn't look like it's making a Morse code at times because of different atmospheric layers. We know the troposphere is getting much, much warmer, making it much, much less conducive for any contrail formation. We know that all military tankers and all commercial carriers are equipped with a high bypass turbofan jet engine. That's a jet-powered fan. 90% of the air that moves through that engine is not combusted, making it nearly incapable of producing any condensation trail. We know that we have transponders turned off commonly, so some of these aircraft can't be tracked in the case of military tankers. And I want to mention, George, about our military brothers and sisters. They're not being told what they're doing. They're being compartmentalized. George, you know, with Agent Orange, we had our own pilots spraying toxic elements that eventually killed our own troops on the ground, right?
0: Yes.
1: Those pilots weren't told that's what would happen. Same thing with depleted uranium in the Middle East. So we have compartmentalization. What we need our military brothers and sisters to do is investigate what they're a part of, not believe what they're told. And we know that those in power don't care about our military brothers and sisters. George, you remember the nuclear tests in Nevada? You've seen films of that, I'm sure, where the bomb goes off and the troops jump out of the trench and run toward the blast center.
0: Well, half of the actors that acted in the desert during that time period came down with cancer.
1: Yes, they did. And there was, and many people don't know this, in the continental U.S., there was 500,000 to 700,000 civilian deaths after that, the called the downwinders. And Americans don't know that because they're not told. So back to the condensation trail lie, working with University of Minnesota, geoengineeringwatch.org, there was about 500 lab tests taken of precipitation. The amount of climate engineering elements found in those lab tests was quantified and projected globally, something in the range of 40 to 60 million tons of climate engineering nanoparticles are being dispersed into the skies annually. That's why our skies so often look anything but blue. And that, not coincidentally, is in the range of what the world's most recognized geoengineers claim is their goal, to fill the atmosphere with light scattering particles to block some of the sun's incoming thermal energy to slow the warming of the planet. That is the official stated purpose, which sounds very benevolent. It couldn't be further from the truth. We know these elements can create short-term toxic cooldowns, as is the case with the chemical ice nucleation, at the cost of an even more damaged planet. George, let me end with this. You've seen the pharmaceutical commercials, George, right, where they introduce a new big pharma concoction to treat a certain symptom, and you listen to the side effects and you wonder who in the world would take that? Same mentality.
0: The side effects sometimes last longer than the commercial.
1: Yeah, they do. They do. Exactly. That's the point. So, again, this is not condensation, and we have a mountain of data to prove that, film footage to prove that. People's own sense of reason should tell them that. In our remote area of Northern California, when there's not aerosol operations going on, there's no jets over our airspace, nothing. And when there is operations going on, they're traveling in trajectories that are nowhere near any commercial flight path. We're seeing X's, ovals, and grid patterns. And I mean, this is exactly what climate engineering describes, and that's exactly what it is.
0: And when you talk about climate engineering and aerosols, is that the same as chemtrails?
1: Well, again, chemtrails is the layman's term, and it's a term that's been used specifically and intentionally to marginalize this issue. So if you want to hurt the cause, that's the term that people should use. If you want to be instantly marginalized by an elected official or matrix media, use that term and you won't get anywhere. If you use the science terms, they cannot argue that. There's a mountain of science data to back this up. And I've had I've had, for example, George meetings with Gavin Newsom in the Capitol and his top aide. Not that that went anywhere. Gavin, we know, is an obedient servant of those in power. And he, of course, has done nothing on this issue. But we're playing chess. We need to play effectively and efficiently. If you want to move this fight forward, use the climate science terms and you won't be marginalized.
0: Where within government, Dane, are these people physically working away? Do we know that?
1: Yeah, we know a lot about that. In fact, again, if your listeners search geoengineeringwatch.org, massive Senate document, I think is the title of that post, 800-page document. In that document, it names about a dozen federal agencies that are a part of these operations, but they're all compartmentalized. They're all doing their individual portion of this puzzle, but as far as any particular individual making the decisions, George, we certainly should know by now that all roads lead back to those who print the money. We know that the Pentagon is missing about 30-something trillion dollars in the last couple decades. They can't account for 30-something in the trillions. Think about that. That's mind-numbing. Where did that money go? So for those that can print the money, they can do whatever they want, and we would argue that this is not a left-right, blue-red, conservative-Democrat anything. They're two wings of the same bird, and ultimately those who print the money control it all from behind the curtain.
0: Climate engineering, how many people involved in this?
1: Well, again, because they're compartmentalized much more than maybe know. I had a NOAA scientist, National Oceanic and Atmospheric Administration scientist, say to my face at a marine lab on the California coast, we all know this is going on. We have no First Amendment rights. We don't know what to do. We know there was an illegal federal gag order on all agency operations for the National Weather Service and the National Oceanic and Atmospheric Administration. Why in the world would our government need to gag the weathermen with NDAs? So, again, this is a monstrous elephant in the room, and those in power know they can, at this point, get away with anything, whether it's what really happened on 9/11 or skies that look like something out of a science fiction movie and just claim it's all condensation, nothing to see here, move along. And that's exactly what we get from every single administration. I don't care what their political stripe is. So shouldn't it be obvious at this point that the control goes beyond any particular administration, and all administrations are charged with covering the tracks of the climate engineers? And that's exactly what this administration is doing, again, with Lee Zeldin, who pretended to be transparent and ended with his narrative of it's just jet exhaust, nothing to see here, move along. That's the official denial.
0: These other countries like China, Russia, and others, are they more advanced or under us with this kind of technology?
1: On a small scale, they may be on the same level, but the largest participant in these operations is absolutely the U.S. military. The U.S. military has three times more atmospheric tankers, George, than all other militaries in the world combined. But we know they're all working together on this, as they have done with the recent CV-19 issue as well. We know there's intergovernmental cooperation. So on the, George, you've heard of the climate conferences, right? The COP International.
0: Oh, sure. Absolutely. Yeah.
1: So on the COP conferences, we know what's happening there is that they pretend they're going to change business as usual, but behind closed doors, those conferences are for forcing countries to actively or passively participate in climate engineering. And we have seen demonstrations happen at those conferences. For example, at the Cancun climate conference going back some years, there was record cold on the surface. And these are shallow surface layers of cold. And as far as chemical ice nucleation goes, George, again, I want your listeners to think of, because this may sound very foreign to them, think of the first aid kit that sits on your shelf at room temperature for 20 years, and you mix those chemicals together for the ice pack, and you have ice instantly, right? That's called an endothermic reaction. We have that on an atmospheric scale going on. So at the Cancun Climate Conference, Copenhagen Climate Conference, there were record low temperatures at the surface at those conferences in spite of above normal in all surrounding areas. That's climate engineering. That's a demonstration for those at those conferences to convince them that we just need to climate engineer and we can keep business as usual, ongoing, and not have to change our current paradigm. We can just engineer the whole planet. How's that going so far?
0: On a strategic basis, isn't it smart to control the weather?
1: I think it's folly of unimaginable scale to think that these systems we don't even begin to understand that we can control by filling the skies with 40 to 60 million tons of toxic particles, ubiquitously contaminating the entire planet down to the nanoscale, and to use bombardments of frequency transmissions that are now so intense and overlapping. And George, we think we now have, in spite of the former intergovernmental cooperation, just like mafia families that begin to fight when there's not enough to go around, we think that's happening now globally. So the atmosphere is becoming a battlefield of overlapping weather warfare. And again, we know from the data we already have, if these programs are allowed to continue, the planet can't respond to the damage already done. And that is quite simply, that makes us all passengers on the planetary Titanic if they continue. So no, it's definitely not a good idea. There's nothing benevolent in this old equation. We have no idea the damage we've already done. If it continues, we do know enough to know that we're not going to be around long.
0: So you would say, regardless of the intent, let's push the intent on the side for a minute, it's not a smart idea to control the weather.
1: Definitely not. And again, there is no benevolence here. And if I could rehash something I forgot on the fires too, just to make us clear, how can they be a core component of the fires? So they can manipulate the hydrological cycle, cutting rain off to large regions for an extended period of time. George, you heard me mention aluminum earlier. Aluminum nanoparticles is a primary element in these operations and the patents.
0: Right.
1: Aluminum nanoparticles are an incredibly powerful incendiary, so powerful they're used in military demolitions like thermite. So in addition to cutting off the rain, we're blanket coating whole sections of the planet with aluminum nanoparticles and other flammable nanoparticles. That's forest foliage, the forest floor. Bioavailable aluminum kills soil microbiome. Bioavailable aluminum, by the way, is toxic to all life, period, including us. And bioavailable aluminum affects root systems, so the trees shut down nutrient uptake. The forests no longer smell like forests because the trees are literally not breathing. They're not respirating. They're not absorbing carbon. They're not releasing oxygen. So we have the intense ozone layer scenario of the UV radiation. We know we're getting UVC in the surface. That's killing the forest foliage from above. All of these elements combine, especially this incendiary dust, to create headlines, for example, like this from this week. I'm quoting this. This is a headline this week from many major news sources, including CNN, quote, blazes burning with intensity of, quote, atomic bombs.
0: Yeah.
1: Europe
0: exploding.
1: Enters a new era of megafires. You saw that?
0: Yep. Yep. Explosions.
1: There you go.
0: Now, let me be the devil's advocate on this aspect. If there's a region that is having a severe drought, a real severe drought, what's wrong with trying to create rain to help them out?
1: Well, that would have to start with the assumption that those in power want to help populations
0: out.
1: True. Good
0: point.
1: I would argue that it couldn't be further from the truth. Let's look at, and let me back into that, because we do have that situation right now in the U.S. Southwest. We have about 40 million people about to go high and dry, and the ramifications are beyond what anybody has even tried to address. But let's take, George, you remember Zygmunt Brzezinski, right?
0: I sure do.
1: So Zygmunt Brzezinski, advisor to U.S. President starting with Johnson all the way up to 2017 when he died, quote-unquote, from Zygmunt Brzezinski, with today's technology, it's infinitely easier to kill a million people than to control them. Does that sound like somebody benevolent? No.
0: No.
1: So again, I would argue that the reason this weapon is so core for the controllers, the crown jewel weapon, is because they can do whatever they want to populations anywhere, including right here in the U.S., and we know they're steering hurricanes. The spawning of that storm is a separate subject. The starting of a wildfire ignition is a separate subject. But what is setting the conditions for these storms to be steered or for these wildfires to burn with such intensity, and that is absolutely climate engineering. We can speculate on the agendas and objectives in totality, but the fact that climate engineering is inseparable from all of this cannot be logically, rationally, or scientifically disputed.
0: Could this have been started with good intent and then went down the wrong way?
1: No, because we know the intent was bad out the gate. And George, you've probably heard people say, well, the weather systems are too big, you can't steer weather, right?
0: Right.
1: So let's look at a historical example again. Project Cirrus, 1947, one U.S. bomber dumped about 150 pounds of crushed dry ice into a hurricane and caused a radical change in direction, causing it to make landfall in Georgia. In fact, there were lawsuits pending. There was all sorts of liability looming. And that's when they went underground, said, oh, we're not going to do this anymore. Right. Sure they didn't. And so what we're talking about, a tiny input with a huge output. And George, do you know some of the largest freight trains can weigh about 200 million pounds? A 10-year-old child can change the direction of that train with the pull of a single lever. That's fact. So you can't look at this as an equal energy scenario. It's not. The weather systems are very malleable. Those in power know this. That's why, George, I know you've seen this. President Lyndon Johnson, 1962. This is the beginning of every week's geoengineeringwatch.org commercial-free broadcast on our homepage, 55 minutes of breaking news. You've seen Lyndon Johnson state, 1962, we had the power to control the world's cloud layer then, and he who controls the weather controls the world, 1962.
0: That's when he was still vice president. But we'll be back in a moment on Coast to Coast AM with Dane Wigington and take your calls.
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6: 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It's time for your morning wake-up call. Sitting in for Amy King, here's Heather Brooker.
7: Oh my goodness. What a nice surprise. Oh my goodness, what a nice surprise that was. Did you make that, Kona?
8: Did I make it? No, but I did have it.
7: Yay! Oh, that's so nice of you. Hey, it's Heather Brooker. This is your wake-up call for Monday, August 3rd. It's August. I'm in, as you just heard, for Amy King today, who has 9,000 years of vacation, apparently. I need to find out who Amy's agent is. Who's working these deals for her? She gets 10, 12 weeks of vacation a year. Don't worry, guys. She'll be back tomorrow. I'm just keeping her seat warm for you, for her. And where's Will? Do we have Will Kohlschreiber today? We have no Schreiber? Okay, well, that means I'm going to make up the traffic. We'll see. You got any traffic? You want to hit the talkback button? I'll let you know what's going on. Maybe you let us know what's going on out there, what's going on out there on the roads. Happy to be here this morning on this Monday. Wow, it is August. We are sliding into the school year. If you have kids who are still in school, just a few weeks away from that. We are right in the middle of this heat wave. Hopefully, we'll get a little tiny bit of relief today. And by tiny bit, I mean just a couple of degrees of relief. But mostly, it's still going to be hot for a while. But we're used to that, right? That's Southern California. That's what we do. Let me say good morning really quickly to Kono. Hi, good morning.
8: Good morning. And yes, it is crazy that school is starting. Yeah. My daughter's 5, and she has to be up at school at 7:30.
7: Oh my gosh, at 5?
8: 7:30 to 1:30.
7: Wow. Why? But that seems so young to be up that early. Yeah.
8: Me and my wife were talking about it yesterday. And we're like, this is the next 13 years of life. Of 7:30 for a 5-year-old is crazy.
7: My daughter, she takes a 0-hour gym class, a PE class. So she has to be there at 7:30. Otherwise, I think it's like 8:20 or 8:15, something like that.
8: But she's older.
7: Yeah, she's older, though. She's middle school. I don't understand that. That's so early for a little one.
8: So we'll see how this goes. She might drop out 5 years old.
7: She's already dropping out. You're going to be getting calls. Your five-year-old did not show up for school today.
8: Yes, I know she didn't. She's right here.
7: She's right here with me sleeping. Well, good luck with that. I'll be praying for you. And Anne, good morning.
9: Good morning, beautiful.
7: You look so pretty in that color. I didn't get to tell you that earlier. That's like a lavender color. It's very beautiful.
9: Yeah, it's a pinkish lavender.
7: Yeah. Look at you being stylish on a Monday.
9: Thank you.
7: And good morning. Will's here.
10: Good morning.
7: Surprise.
10: What's up?
7: You made it. I get worried when I don't see your face. I get worried. And then I have to have KFI listeners call in with traffic reports. And
10: oh, God.
7: I don't know if we want that. All right, let's get started, guys. We have a lot of stories to get to this Monday morning. Happy to be here with you. Really quickly, though, my talk back question for today. You know, I love to do talk back question whenever I'm in for Amy. I heard that people who listen to KFI listen all day long. Like, it's sort of they turn it on, maybe starting at 5 o'clock in the morning with wake up call, and then they just leave it on all day and they listen all day long. Are you an all day long listener? Do you set it and forget it with KFI and you just turn it on and no matter who's talking in the background, they're there? Or do you like to tune in for certain shows? Like maybe you just want Bill Handel or maybe you want a little Conway at night. Let me know. I want to hear from you. Hit the talk back button on the iHeartRadio app and get involved in the conversation and the show today. Let's get started with some of the stories coming out of the KFI 24-hour newsroom. Police in Twin Falls, Idaho, have identified the gunman in Saturday's mass shooting at a newly opened In-N-Out Burger as 24-year-old Chad Williams. And charges are pending for a 69-year-old Long Beach woman who was arrested on suspicion of murdering a woman during an argument in Long Beach. And the Dodgers have acquired two-time Cy Young Award winner Tariq Skubal from the Detroit Tigers in exchange for three minor leaguers. Then 6:05 is handled on the news. Will the Iran war cause a super spreader event? What on earth? Well, we're going to tell you what the health experts are saying. But first, let's head on over and take a look at traffic. Looks like Will is saying that we have got a crash happening on the 15.
10: Yes, we do. Crash in Ontario, southbound side of the 15, right there near the 10 freeway, causing some slowing all the way back from about 4th Street as you head southbound there on the 15. So watch out for that. I'm just seeing we've got an earlier problem popping up in the Corona area. This will be the 91 freeway, eastbound 91 before Central. So as you make your way out of Corona towards Riverside there, we've got a crash there. The right lane, or at least one lane, is blocked, and traffic is backing up as you get away from about Jefferson, Madison, that area there, headed eastbound on the 91. Westbound side of the 91, the usual slowing getting away from the 15 through Corona there. Not quite as bad as normal. You get a few brake lights, but once you get past Lincoln, that area, things do improve quite a bit as far as your speeds. LA County is looking pretty good. No major problems. I do see some slowing, maybe a problem developing there on the westbound side of the 10, right around the 110 in downtown. So we'll keep an eye on that for you. With Southern California's most accurate traffic reports, I'm Will Kohlschreiber.
7: Thanks, Will. Three new national polls show President Trump's approval rating hovering around one third of Americans, with some analysts calling it the lowest point of his presidency so far. So what's behind the numbers and can they be turned around? Well, joining us now is ABC News political analyst Steve Roberts. Good morning, Steve.
11: Well, good morning. And you're right about those polls. The polling has been around since the 1940s. And only one other president in the whole history of that polling has been this bad at this point in the during their second term. That man was Richard M. Nixon, and that was on the eve of his resignation 52 years ago, 1974, over the Watergate scandal. The New York Times described this as the nadir of the Trump presidency. Washington Post said, simply in their headline, voters don't like Donald Trump. But look, this is not a new story in many ways, but what has aggravated Trump's problem, I believe, Amy, is just his confrontation with reality. Donald Trump has been very successful over many years of creating this alternative universe, alternative facts, telling people, just believe me, you know, believe me that taxes actually, when we cut taxes, we're not adding to the deficit. Believe me when we put in tariffs that it, and countries around the world are going to crumble in the face of our power. Believe me when I say the Iran war is going to be over in a week. Believe me when I say this is a golden age economically. Well, and a lot of people believed him, and a lot of people still believe him. But what's starting to crack and crumble along the edges of his support, because voters in, look, you were just talking about the traffic in L.A. Every single driver in L.A. knows the price of gas today. It's a national average of $4.10. It's probably higher where you are. Two-thirds of Americans told, two-thirds of Americans told Washington Post that groceries were unaffordable. That's up from 45% just since the war began. And you look at the war. He says, well, I'm not going to do wars like this. But when he started it, he said it's going to be over quickly. We're now into the fifth month. With no sign of this war coming to a conclusion. And Trump has said over and over and over again, American power is going to bring Iran to its knees. When in fact, it's absolutely clear that he badly miscalculated the tenacity and resilience of the regime in Tehran. So what really was behind this national mood right now is a sense of the president increasingly, even among some of his supporters, he's simply not dealing with reality. He's not telling them the truth. And when that happens, that can be pretty corrosive for a leader.
7: So if these numbers that we're seeing now don't improve, what options does the White House have to try to change the political narrative, so to speak, over the next few months?
11: Well, that's a very good question. And the single best thing he can do, of course, is change reality. And if you somehow do come to a lasting agreement in the Middle East and you resume normal flow of oil supplies from that region, that's going to have a beneficial effect. It's going to bring down gas prices. And gas prices, as everybody listening to us knows, the cost to drivers in L.A. doesn't end with what they're paying at the pump. It only begins with that, because every single thing you buy in a grocery store, every single thing was brought there by a truck. And that trucker is paying more in diesel costs to bring those strawberries or that bread to the supermarket, and therefore your grocery bills are going up. It's not just your gas bills are going up, but the grocery bills and everything else you buy is going up because of the cost of fuel. So if he can somehow, in the weeks and months ahead, have some kind of a lasting agreement in the Middle East, which starts the flow of the normal flow of oil coming, that's the single best thing he can do between now and the election. But Iran knows how vulnerable the American economy is to these oil shocks. They know how vulnerable Trump is politically to inflation. And that's a pressure point that they can really use on him. And there's a Reuters story out today about Iran saying, reporting that Iran believes they can outlast the president.
7: Mm-hmm.
11: Well, we'll see. But if there's one thing he can do, it's come to an agreement as quickly as possible and renew the normal flow of fuel.
7: All right. Well, a lot remains to be seen over the coming months. We'll see if he is able to do that and turn some of these numbers around. Steve Roberts, thank you so much for your time this morning.
11: Sure, Amy.
7: Let's get back to some of the stories coming out of the KFI 24-hour newsroom. Southern California firefighters are helping battle fast-moving wildfires in eastern Washington, where more than 600 buildings have been destroyed and thousands have been forced to evacuate.
12: Our job is to bring process to the chaos and help support the local communities with resources and accountability. And
7: Santa Monica Deputy Fire Chief Tom Clemo is part of a team going to support firefighting efforts in Washington.
12: California is fortunate enough to have 8 of them. California definitely leads the country in some of the natural disasters that we've had, and to that end has developed a really robust incident management team.
7: He told NBC4 the team is made up of federal and local crews and incident management teams who are now assisting with the response. Point Doom Beach in Malibu has been closed.
13: A key access road to the beach, the entrance, and parking areas have been closed indefinitely. Malibu officials say it's due to erosion that was caused by high tides and surf over the weekend, along with earlier damage around several beachfront properties. The LA County Department of Beaches and Harbors added that some restrooms also remain closed after erosion damaged the water line serving the facilities. Eileen Gonzalez, KFI News.
7: Prosecutors and the Sheriff's Department in San Bernardino County are set to give an update this morning on a fatal deputy-involved shooting that followed a kidnapping and murder. Two men were stopped after a short chase in Chino Hills last week when the driver got out, popped the trunk, and shot a man being held inside. The driver was killed, but the passenger was arrested. Prosecutors are also expected to announce charges against him later today. Democratic candidate for Governor Javier Becerra has revealed how he's going to vote on some big issues in the state.
14: Becerra posted on social media that he'll be voting no on two major ballot initiatives in November. He says he'll be voting no on the billionaires tax and the Voter ID Act. Becerra went on to say that he's voting yes on several measures, including Prop 1, the Veterans Affordable Housing Bond Act, Prop 2, the Budget Stabilization Account Cap Increase, Prop 3, the Children's Education and Healthcare Protection Act, and Prop 37, Second Mortgage Homebuyer Bond Initiative. Jason Campadonia, KFI News.
7: When we come back, we are going to have the latest on the on-again, off-again, on-again ceasefire in the Middle East. And I'm taking your talkbacks today. I want to hear from you. 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Do you start with us at Wake Up Call? Or maybe you start at Coast to Coast. Maybe you've got it on in the background while you're doing dishes or, you know, whatever you're doing. Let me know. Do you listen to KFI all day long? And maybe where do you listen? On the app? 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Right now, we are going to check on some crashes.
10: Yeah, unfortunately, Heather, we're starting the day with two fatal crashes, two major closures. First of all, the westbound side of the 10 at the 110 in downtown Los Angeles. Only the left lane is open now because of this fatal crash. Traffic is starting to back up into the East LA interchange, as you can imagine. That is on the westbound 10 right there at the 110. In the Anaheim area, eastbound side of the 91 at Euclid, left lane is at least a left lane, maybe more lanes. That's blocked by a fatal crash. Traffic is jammed up there back from Brookhurst as you try to head eastbound on the 91. The 91 eastbound in the Compton area before Central, not a fatal crash, but there's a crash there. And southbound side of the 15 in Ontario, right before the 10, right before that interchange, got a bad crash there in the right lane. Traffic is backed up to 4th Street. Be careful out there with Southern California's most accurate traffic reports. I'm Will Kohlschreiber.
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7: 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I'm Heather Brooker in for Amy King this morning. Here's what we're following in the KFI 24-hour newsroom. A driver suspected of hitting at least one cyclist led police on a chase through L.A. before being arrested in Marina Del Rey Sunday night. And sentencing is set today for a 77-year-old paralegal who admitted her role in a scheme to violate U.S. immigration.

0: and targeting not only U.S. assets in those countries in the Gulf, but also iron, oil and gas prices, and that has really damaged the economies, especially of Saudi Arabia. And the Saudis are coming under attacks by the Houthis, the rebel group out of Yemen. So clearly, the president wanted to give Iran another chance to come back to the negotiating table and make a deal, because he is aware of the high cost, not only for our allies, but for U.S. forces and the American economy if we get into a long, long fight with Iran. The question is whether Iran is going to make any concessions that the president needs, right? He wants the Strait of Hormuz to be open, and anyone managing the strait has to be shared between, at this point, Iran and Oman. They are they're the southern border of the Strait of Hormuz, Oman and the west, and Iran perhaps on the northern part of the strait. The president cannot leave the Strait of Hormuz in the hands of Iran. They will use it as a global weapon against against the economy, and willy nilly they could disrupt the global energy markets. So the president is hoping that the Iranians will agree to some kind of shared control of the Strait of Hormuz. We saw leaked reports that perhaps the foreign minister of Iran includes the Revolutionary Guard, and so we don't know if there's really a deal yet. We're going to have to wait and see.
1: All right, Jordana, there is, as always, a lot going on over there, and we appreciate you taking the time to fill us in on it. Thank you so much.
0: Okay, talk soon.
1: All right, let's get back to some of the stories coming out of the KFI 24-hour newsroom. Firefighting crews in Greece are using water-dropping planes and helicopters to help stop a major wildfire west of Athens. It comes a day after a mid-air collision between two firefighting helicopters killed two crew members. Flames forced fresh evacuations overnight, but the strong winds have begun to calm down. Authorities warn the Athens region remains at high risk due to increasing temperatures. A wildfire in France has forced 224,000 people from their homes. Police say the man who opened fire at an In-N-Out Burger in Twin Falls, Idaho over the weekend took his own life. 24-year-old Chad Williams, who investigators say acted alone, shot himself. Twin Falls Police Chief Matthew Hicks says the shooter killed three people Saturday.
2: Seven others are injured. Two of those patients have been treated and released. Three are in stable condition, and two are in critical condition.
1: One of those killed was an In-N-Out employee. Hicks credited an off-duty state trooper and an armed citizen who returned gunfire for diverting the shooter and likely preventing more deaths.
3: I'm not looking to kill people.
1: President Trump says he has decided to hold off on ordering new strikes against Iran following talks with Gulf allies.
3: It was going to be a massive attack. It was going to be an attack that would have been by far the biggest attack since World War II, but they've asked us not to do it.
1: Trump told reporters yesterday his decision was based on input from the leaders of Qatar, Saudi Arabia, and the United Arab Emirates. He said Saudi Crown Prince Mohammed bin Salman made clear that he preferred Trump continue to push for a deal over launching new strikes. Trump said Saturday that Mideast allies had reached the perimeters of a deal, as we mentioned earlier, and spoke to Jordana about. Acting Attorney General Todd Blanche has issued a formal order terminating President Trump's $1.8 billion anti-weaponization fund. The move late yesterday follows weeks of negotiation with two Republican senators who are blocking Blanche's nomination to become Attorney General. A spokeswoman for Texas Senator John Cornyn confirmed the agreement. The Senate Judiciary Committee vote on Blanche is scheduled for tomorrow. Louisiana Attorney General Liz Murrell says her state will investigate Dr. Anthony Fauci.
4: This comes after Fauci repeatedly invoked the Fifth Amendment during a Senate hearing last week.
5: On the advice of counsel, I respectfully declined to answer based upon my rights under the Fifth Amendment to the Constitution.
4: Fauci appeared in front of a Republican-led Senate panel, but invoked the Fifth Amendment more than 100 times. He said it was to avoid Republicans possibly using his testimony to prosecute him for perjury. It all came as Murrell said in a post on X that Fauci claimed

0: to not recall many key details of his own actions, and now we are discovering contemporaneous records he kept. Lisa Carton, KFI News.
1: When we come back, we're going to check in with Bloomberg, get some financial news for you, and also we're taking your talkbacks this morning. 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Be a part of the show today. 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South End weather from KFI. There is a heat advisory in effect. It's going to be in the low 90s in LA and OC, around 80 at the beaches. Upper 90s to 102 across the valleys, mid 100s to 104 in the Inland Empire, around 102 in the high desert. Right now, we got a crash on the 10 in downtown LA.
2: Yeah, bad problem there. It's going to be the westbound side of the 10 right there at the 110 freeway. Only the left lane is open. It's a fatal crash investigation, so things are going to be closed there for quite some time. Traffic jammed now all the way back from before. Looks like before Alameda Street, so it's going to be pretty soon all the way back to the East LA interchange on that westbound side of the 10. We'll keep you updated. Another problem now has developed on the westbound side of the 105. Well, the crash is actually on the eastbound side of the 105, right around Long Beach Boulevard. Two vehicles involved in a wreck there, but the westbound side's jammed up as well as you get away from the 710. Eastbound side, you're going to see slowing back from Alameda Street. And on the 71 southbound before Central, solo vehicle crash in lanes there as well. One more thing for you. The 101 southbound at Hollywood Boulevard, a crash, and a wreck on the 101 southbound at Alameda. A lot going on with Southern California's most accurate traffic reports. I'm Will Kohlschreiber.
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13: President Trump hosted the kickoff celebration of the Great American State Fair. Speaking from the National Mall Wednesday night, Trump touted the virtues of the U.S. and declared that America is back.
14: There has never been anything like the United States of America, and together we are making it bigger and better and stronger than ever before.
13: Trump did turn political, telling the crowd that things are much better since he came back into office. People flocked to the mall for the event that featured a series of military flyovers, the U.S. Army and Marine Corps bands, singer Lee Greenwood, and a gigantic Ferris wheel. It was billed as a patriotic opening ceremony to launch Freedom 250's first-of-its-kind World Fair. And President Trump defending his decision not to sign the bipartisan housing bill. The bill, meant to help buyers with the goal of lowering prices, sailed through the House and Senate and was set to be signed by Trump on Wednesday. Trump canceled the signing, posting that he won't sign it until the Save America Act voting ID bill gets passed. That's politics. I'm Mark Mayfield.
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0: 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I'm Heather Brooker in for Amy King. Taking your talkbacks this morning. Do you listen to KFI all day? Or do you just pop in every once in a while and listen, you know, occasionally? Are you an occasional listener? 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Here's what we're following in the KFI 24-hour newsroom. California Democrats are officially backing Prop 40. That's a ballot measure that would impose a one-time 5% tax on billionaires' assets to fund health care and safety net programs. The CEO of Escobar Inc. has been sentenced to 4 years in federal prison for a multi-million dollar fraud scheme. And actress and singer Ariana Grande has pulled out of an upcoming stage musical in London. Producers announced she plans to take a break from the public eye when her current tour wraps up. 6:05, it's handle on the news. A concert goer died while attending the Vans Warped Tour in Long Beach. We're going to tell you why his family and law enforcement are still trying to figure out how it happened. Here's some of the stories we're following as well. An 8-inch cast iron water main that busted and flooded part of LA's Beverly Grove neighborhood has been replaced. The break early yesterday disrupted water service and led to a partial closure of San Vicente Boulevard. The LADWP said crews replaced the damaged section of pipe shortly after 3 p.m. The FBI is investigating cyber attacks targeting water systems in Michigan and Minnesota. Officials say 9 systems in Michigan and more than 30 in Minnesota were affected, but all remain safe to operate. Federal agencies have warned that Iranian hackers have been targeting U.S. water systems, but the FBI has not publicly identified who is behind the attacks. ABC's Christian Cordero says President Trump has dismissed the possibility of Iranian involvement, instead blaming Minnesota Governor Tim Walz.
1: Walz responding on social media, quote, Trump knows exactly who is responsible for this attack, alleging it further illustrates there's no plan to win a war with Iran.
0: Cybersecurity officials are urging local water companies to ramp up their security by changing passwords and taking their systems offline. New data shows public school enrollment has dropped by nearly 500,000 students over the past decade, with Los Angeles County down more than 18% and Orange County down more than 14%. Experts say lower birth rates and high housing costs are driving the decline, raising concerns about future layoffs and school closures. President Trump has criticized hand-picked U.S. Attorney Jeanine Pirro over the move to drop vandalism charges in the Reflecting Pool case. The Justice Department says in a filing late Friday that newly reviewed evidence shows a rushed and botched installation, not former Olympian David Hearn, caused the damage. Alex Preche says Trump blasted Pyro's reversal on social media.
2: Interior Secretary Doug Burgum added in a statement that his agency provided expert and eyewitness testimony for the DOJ's case. Meanwhile, David Hearn's lawyers say that he deserves an apology.
0: They say her claims that she and her office were duped by the Interior Department is, quote, nonsense, and that this is far from over as they consider all legal remedies. A new study shows chances of the big one hitting California might be greater than previously thought.
3: A simulation developed in 2008 by a Caltech seismologist modeled a magnitude 7.8 rupture along the San Andreas Fault, creating nearly 2 minutes of shaking. It projects hundreds of deaths and billions in damage if that were to happen. The new study also found stress levels along parts of SoCal's fault system may be higher than previously understood. Experts encourage residents to prepare and maintain emergency supplies. Eileen Gonzalez, KFI News.
0: Okay, so Kono just said in my ear, I've heard this since I was in kindergarten, and that is something that is fascinating to me, because every year it seems like at least once or twice a year there's a big news report like the big one is coming. Mm-hmm. Everybody take cover, you know, save yourself. But at one point it just sort of becomes like white noise in the background. And I think people don't listen to it anymore because it's like, yeah, of course it's coming. We all know it's coming. It is coming, though. Everybody get ready. I have multiple earthquake kits in multiple places.
4: I have water bottles in my trunk. That's all I got.
0: A little bit of water, maybe a blanket. Let's hope for the best. All right, it's time to get in your business with Bloomberg's Erica Herskowitz. Hi, good morning, Erica.
5: Good morning, Heather.
0: Hi. So let's talk about a potential mega deal that would rank as the largest ever in the pharma industry. What's that about?
5: Yeah, AstraZeneca is said to have explored the acquisition of Bristol-Myers Squibb. Well, the two cancer powerhouses would form the world's biggest drug maker with about $107 billion in annual revenue, though no comment from either company just yet on that.
0: And energy executives are out with a warning. What does that mean? Even if oil prices drop?
5: Yeah, don't expect much relief at the pump. That's the warning. So don't expect any breaks. ExxonMobil and Chevron say a global shortage of refining capacity is keeping gasoline, diesel, and jet fuel prices elevated. Nearly 10% of the world's ability to refine crude oil is effectively offline right now due to the wars in Russia and the Middle East and other factors.
0: Now, I love Google. I'm a big Googler, but I understand Google is shutting down an AI tool that lets people create fake images on Google Earth. That sounds like a good thing.
5: Yeah, it is a good thing, right? So Google Earth's fun to look at, right? You look all over the world.
0: I love
5: and you get to see things like from an overview, right? So, but it's pulling the plug on that just a day after it introduced this tool to let people edit it, because researchers, journalists are showing how easy it is to manipulate satellite data to cover up things like war crimes. Like in one case, the BBC made an image that falsely showed the Eiffel Tower in pieces.
0: Now, I love this next one. It's all about Hot Ones. I love watching Hot Ones. If people have not seen it, it's fascinating to watch. I don't know why. We love to watch celebrities eat spicy chicken wings. But Netflix now wants to get in on all of the fun with Hot Ones.
5: Yeah, it's going to add Hot Ones to its growing slate of shows from YouTube. The streaming service is said to be in talks with First We Feast, that's the owner of the talk show, where, like you just said, celebrities eat spicy wings. First We Feast would publish new episodes of Hot Ones on Netflix and YouTube at the same time. So you get a double dose of that.
0: You know, and this next story is fascinating to me because I was just talking about this yesterday on my show, KFI Live. Halloween is getting started even earlier this year.
5: It's upsetting. I don't like it.
0: We're not ready. It's 100 degrees outside.
5: I'm not ready. I know, June, and you're seeing the skeletons in the stores, right? So, but Hershey's likes it, right? Because it means that their season's a little longer. The candy giant says the rise of Summerween is giving the holiday a longer runway. Hershey says 67% of parents have already purchased Halloween candy this summer. By the way, the number one Halloween candy is Reese's Peanut Butter Cups nationwide.
0: Wow. Well, I'm ready for, the fall stuff, but usually not until maybe mid to late September. That's when I start to feel it around here. Erica, thank you so much for your time this morning. Have a great rest of your day.
5: You too, Heather. Thanks.
0: All right. We're taking your talkbacks this morning. Do you listen to KFI all day long? Do you start with George Norrie at midnight or maybe wake up call at 5 a.m. and keep us on all day long? Or do you pop in and out listening in your car when you're out and about or on the iHeartRadio app? I want to hear from you.
6: Heather, filling in for Amy. Anyways, this is Joanna from Portland. I listen to KFI 24 hours a day.
0: Wow.
6: So I'm disabled and I have chronic pain. And it helps when I wake up in the middle of the night in a lot of pain. I hear somebody talking. But yes, and I do have shows I look forward to, though. Tim Conway and Gary and Shannon. And your show.
0: Oh, thank you, Joanne. Well, I'm so glad we could be there with you and help bring a little bit of comfort to your day. That makes my heart very happy. I'm so glad to hear that. Thank you for leaving us a message and for listening. When we come back, a bold mission to save a dying space telescope has hit a major setback. Could another piece of space junk soon be headed back to Earth? Woo! Probably.
4: Earthquakes, space junk, something's going to get us.
0: Get ready. All right. Also, we've got a crash on the 710.
4: We do. This is a new thing on the northbound side of the 710. Right around Willow, looks like we've got a three-vehicle crash. One pickup truck is actually underneath a semi-truck, so that's not good. Traffic quickly backing up. It looks like it's going to be slow all the way back from PCH on that northbound 710. We'll keep an eye on that. Some very serious crashes this morning. We've got this thing in downtown Los Angeles. Angeles, westbound side of the 10, right there near Vermont. Fatal crash, and the investigation continues. Traffic stopped out of the East LA interchange now. It's starting to back up onto the 5 and the 60 as you head west on that 10. Basically, only one lane is open there, and no word as to when that's going to reopen. So that's going to be a major problem as the day continues. Also, it looks like we've got some sort of stall in the roadway. This is going to be on the northbound side of the 110 freeway right around Florence. We've also got some problems on the 101 freeway in downtown, southbound at Alameda. Solo vehicle crash versus the center divider, and that's got traffic on both sides of the freeway slow. The southbound side basically slow as you get away from the 110. With Southern California's most accurate traffic reports, I'm Will Kohlschreiber.
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16: On the next Bill Handel show, the rising number of uninsured patients is starting to hit hospitals big time. Another episode of You're Gonna Die Next Week. And that's coming up after 7 a.m. today on the next Handel show.
0: I might just let this play because this is the coolest anthem of all time. It's so good. Remember? Oh, I should probably say where we are. It is 5:48 on your wake-up call. I'm Heather Brooker in for Amy King. Sorry, I love Star Trek. I just got a little swept up in the nostalgia of that music and of that song. I'm a big Star Trek fan. Kono, are you a big Star Trek fan?
17: Yeah, by proxy. My oldest brother got me into it.
0: What kind of Trek are you? Which show?
17: Maybe the least favorited one is the Picard, the Next Generation. I love it.
0: Wait.
4: It's good.
0: You love it or you don't love it?
17: I do.
0: Oh, okay.
17: But everyone that I talk to is like, that's not a Picard.
0: Oh, they're not real. They're not real fans.
4: Amy doesn't like that show. She likes the original one.
0: She's crazy.
4: But everyone else is fine with that
0: show. She can stay on permanent vacation then. That's crazy.
4: Wow.
0: Next Generation is hands down the best.
17: Deep Space Nine, also a close second.
0: Yes. Yeah. Also Voyager. Voyager. I love my husband and I, when we got engaged and we were like, you know, all mushy in love, like we stayed in one time during a snowstorm and we watched all of Star Trek Voyager over
4: it's
0: the
4: good.
0: Course of like a weekend. Oh, so
4: it's
0: good.
4: Great.
0: My sweet 16 birthday party was a Star Trek party.
4: Ooh. Okay. Yes. You are a nerd.
0: I know. I know. I know. All right. Before we totally scare everyone away with our nerdiness, here's what we're following in the KFI 24-hour newsroom. Lane reductions and ramp closures are scheduled to begin tonight on the 405 through the Sepulveda Pass as Caltrans crews continue a pavement rehab project. And thousands of people laced up their sneakers at Disneyland Sunday for the annual Chalk Walk in the park. The 5K raises money for the Ratty Children's Health, supporting pediatric care and research. Honestly, that's where I thought Amy was, maybe. Maybe she's a little hungover from that, but no, she's hungover in a different way, I'm sure. Cantor's Deli is celebrating 95 years in L.A. Tonight, it will offer its signature hot pastrami for 95 cents. What a deal. Can't beat that. Today's talkback question, do you listen to KFI all day long? Do you start early in the morning and leave us on all day long, or do you sort of pop in and out throughout the day? Let me hear from you. We want to know how often you're listening to KFI.
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18: I listen to KFI all day long from 7 a.m. Eastern time, because I'm in Sarasota, Florida, all the way until about 6:30 in the evening. And I do just leave it on. I love listening to the L.A. traffic because it just seems like it is just as bad as here in Sarasota. I love everyone there and hope everything is going great.
0: I can't imagine Thanks. That traffic in Sarasota, Florida is as bad as it is here in L.A., but we appreciate you listening and calling in and letting us know. And now I've got, I want to talk to Jim Ryan, who joins us now. Jim, are you a Star Trek fan?
19: Yes. As I was telling Kono, the only legitimate Star Trek is the one with William Shatner.
0: Oh, you're an original, an OG fan.
19: And a fan of his music as well. Listen to this. This is a
20: place to raise a kid.
0: Yeah.
20: In fact, it's cold as hell.
19: William Shatner, 1978, singing Rocket Man.
20: No one there to raise him.
0: Wow.
20: If you did.
0: That's fantastic. That is fantastic. Well, I was, you know, Next Generation was definitely my favorite, but I also loved the original, too. I mean, you can't not love the original. It set the tone for everything.
19: It did.
0: Let's talk about, before I lose you, I don't want to lose you. I know you have a busy morning, but I want to talk about this robotic spacecraft that's designed to rescue is it Neil Gehrels? I don't know if I'm saying that right. Observatory?
19: The Neil Gehrels Space Observatory.
0: Yeah. So
19: it's doomed, essentially. It was doomed from the beginning, but its orbit is prematurely decaying. And within the next few months, it's expected that that billion-dollar piece of equipment is going to fall out of space altogether, burn up in the atmosphere. So there is this growing industry of saving space junk. And the Link telescope, or the Link space robot, essentially, is supposed to go up, link on to the Swift Observatory, and hoist it up into higher atmosphere so that it doesn't decay and fall out of space. But now the Link robot itself is having trouble. It's been tumbling through space. They're trying to correct that, trying to get this mission back on track. But so far, without much luck, Heather.
0: For those who haven't been following along, why is this important to scientists?
19: Well, because of all the space junk that is up there already. Out there, you know, space, the final frontier, is full of junk now. And so thousands and thousands of satellites are going to burn up as they fall out. And in fact, New York Times had a story the other day about the 1 ton of space junk that falls into Earth's atmosphere every week. A ton of this stuff. Most of it burns up in space. Some falls harmlessly into the ocean, but some does land on the Earth. You know, there was a case in 2024, a piece of space junk fell through the roof of a home in Naples, Florida. The only confirmed case of somebody being struck by this stuff happened in the 1990s. A woman in Oklahoma was hit by a piece of space junk. She wasn't badly hurt, but the expectation is that there's more space junk up there, and as more of it falls to Earth, somebody's going to get hurt, Heather.
0: Did I imagine this, or did I? Maybe I read a story about Elon Musk trying to do something with space junk, or maybe he's going to add to the space junk or take it away. Maybe I dreamt that. I don't know, but I feel like I saw some headline.
19: He's adding to it regardless. He's got something like 10,000 satellites in space right now, SpaceX alone. He's applied to launch 1 million more
0: That's it.
19: Blue Origin, you know, Jeff Bezos didn't want to be outdone, so he has similar ambitions. There are Chinese companies that are putting more stuff in space. But here's the long and short. There was a study done for the FAA, which concluded that by 2035, debris from SpaceX alone, just SpaceX, could kill or injure somebody every 2 years. That's crazy. So, yeah, there's this burgeoning industry of companies that want to try to keep that from happening, from lifting space junk higher into orbit so that it doesn't happen quite as often.
0: Wow. Well, I mean, we seem to always want to put our trash everywhere, and I guess if we're running out of places here on the earth to do it, you know, why not just shoot it up into space?
19: Bad idea.
0: I totally agree. Yeah. Well, thank you so much as always for this great information. Amy will be back tomorrow. Okay. And I know after our conversation, I want to go watch some Star Trek. So
19: hey, I'm a newsman, not a miracle worker.
0: Right. Exactly. Thanks, Jim. Have a good day.
19: See ya.
0: All right, let's get back to some of the stories coming out of the KFI 24-hour newsroom. Raising the minimum wage in California may bring unintended consequences.
1: This actually ends up hurting and harming the very blue-collar workers, the entry-level workers that they think they're trying to help.
21: John Kabatek, California State Director for the National Independent Small Business Owners.
1: It's really difficult for small business owners.
21: Kabatek says Newsom is playing the minimum wage increase a little too much.
1: The fact that the governor is touting it the way he is doesn't surprise me, given his eyes on the Oval Office.
21: He says the wage increase will come with higher prices and small businesses ultimately shutting down. Jason Campidonia, KFI News.
0: Capital One says it closed more than 300 Trump Organization bank accounts in 2021 after an anti-money laundering review, not for political reasons. The bank made the disclosure in a court filing seeking to dismiss a lawsuit filed by the Trump Organization and Eric Trump, who claimed the accounts were closed because of political bias. Doctors say they're seeing a new cosmetic side effect caused by weight loss drug Ozempic.
22: The condition, known as temporal hollowing or sunken temples, can make the face look older and thinner. Experts say it's becoming more noticeable as GLP-1 medications grow in popularity. Temporal hollowing is the loss of fat in the temples, the areas on the sides of the forehead. The condition is more likely to happen when patients lose weight too quickly or do not follow a personalized treatment plan. Mark Mayfield, KFI News.
0: Summer vacation is coming to an end for millions of kids, as you heard Kono and I talking about a few moments ago. And for many, getting back into that school year sleep schedule will be tough. ABC's Dr. Alec Patel says, reset your child's sleep pattern in increments and keep the room dark at bedtime.
23: Make sure kids are going to bed in a quiet environment and they're putting all phones, devices, and screens away so they get to bed at a restful state.
0: He also says about 2 weeks before school starts, try moving up bedtime or wake up time in small increments. You got that, Kono? Start making the
17: shift. Yeah, I'm a little behind on that then. We start next week.
0: There he goes. Do it now. All right. Some really great talkbacks coming in today, you guys. I love it when you engage with the show. I love it when you are a part of the show in the mornings. We're talking about how often, like, you're listening to KFI. Do you set it and forget it? Do you turn it on all day and walk away, or do you listen to it only when you're in your car? Let me know.
24: In Massachusetts, in the morning, I have an app on my phone, and I like to get the California flavor for all the news.
0: Oh, I heard that Massachusetts accent, that very California cool flavor. Oh, I love that.
25: I always listen to Wake Up Call. I love Amy.
0: I do too.
25: But I love you too, Heather. Oh, you're great.
0: Thank you.
25: And I always listen to Handel and Gary and Shannon.
0: All right, I'm going to wait. Oops, I didn't mean to stop that one. Anyway.
19: Oops.
0: He said Conway as well. Anyway, have a great day. You're doing a great job, Heather. Oh my God, thank you so much. I just read my own compliments.
26: Heather, Denise in San Diego.
0: Hi, Denise.
26: The first thing I do in the morning is I tell, you know, I don't even want to say your name, Alexa, to turn you on. And I listen to you all day. I absolutely love Gary and Shannon.
0: Same.
26: I love when you fill in. You're wonderful.
0: Thank you.
26: And then, yeah, it carries me throughout my whole day, and it's just great.
0: Oh, that's so nice. I'm so glad to hear that. And this is really, okay, ooh, here's a good one. We got to get to this one.
27: Heather, what Star Trek character do you associate with?
2: You'd be a good Uhura. Ooh. I like Bones.
0: Okay. I like Uhura. I do love Bones. Which character do I like most associate with, probably? I would say Troy. Maybe. I don't know. Maybe I'm not that empathetic.
4: One of the Klingons.
0: How dare you? How dare you? Wow.
3: Good morning, Heather. Good
0: morning.
3: And for Amy King.
0: Yes.
3: This is John in North Carolina, former Southern California resident. Yes, I listen to you all. When I wake up at 5 in the morning, I'm listening to the replay of Coast to Coast. And from there, it is you guys all day long till Tim Conway in the evening. Thanks a lot. Keep it up.
0: I love that. Well, I'm glad to have you no matter how often you listen. If you are listening occasionally, thank you.
5: Good morning, Heather. Good morning. Love when you fill in. Really appreciate it.
0: Thank you.
5: I listen to KFI all day long.
0: Yeah.
5: I have it on my phone, on my radio, in the car. I think I have a problem, not necessarily because of KFI or anything like that. I just need background noise all
0: that.
5: The time. I feel like I can't function without some kind of background noise, and that happens to be KFI.
0: Well, I'll take it. We'll be your background noise. Unless you think I'm taking just compliments today, I want you guys to know that this pretty much sums up what people feel whenever I fill in for Amy.
6: Who cares?
0: Exactly, ma'am. Who cares? Well, I care, and I'm so grateful that you guys let me join you on this morning. I hope your Monday is off to a great start. Bill Handel is up next. Don't forget to listen to KFI Live. 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And as Chris Merrill calls it, the award-winning podcast, Entertain Me with Heather Brooker. Would love to see you over there. This is KFI and KOSDHD2, Los Angeles, Orange County. Southland weather, there is a heat advisory in effect. Highs will be in the low 90s in LA and OC, around 80 at the beaches, upper 90s to 102 in the valleys, 104 in the Inland Empire, and 102 in the high desert. 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
4: Boy, a lot going on this morning. We've got this major crash downtown LA. Only one lane is open. It's the westbound side of the 10, just past the 110 freeway. And with that only one lane open, traffic is at a standstill all the way out of the East LA interchange. It's also now starting to back up the 5 and the 60 heading into the East LA interchange. It's a fatal crash on the westbound side of the 10, so no word as to when those other lanes are going to be reopened. We've got problems, new problems on the 60. Eastbound at Indiana, it's an injury crash there. Solo vehicle versus the right shoulder. Westbound side is slow back from the 710. The 5 freeway, that's in some trouble there as well as you head into Commerce. Southbound side of the 5 right around Triggs Street. Car versus a pickup truck. That's got things jammed out of East LA. Also some problems. 101 freeway northbound at Alameda. It was actually on the southbound side, but all the slowing's on the northbound side there on the 101 at Alameda. Car versus the center divider. And a couple things going on. First of all, the 110 freeway. Looks like we've got a problem there. 110 freeway northbound at Vernon. Somebody is stuck in the fast track lanes. And there's a crash on the 710 in Long Beach. This will be the 710 northbound at Willow. With Southern California's most accurate traffic reports, I'm Will Kohlschreiber.
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28: Yeah, this is a little wonky. It's a little wonky. Do we get into the wonkiness or just...
29: If you want to walk away.
0: I like the wonk because I don't understand what the problem is.
29: I try
0: is.
29: And cut the wonk.
0: $68 million is a lot of money.
28: Okay, let me try to explain it to you.
0: Okay.
28: Yeah, I don't understand it either.
15: And now, Handle on the News. Ladies and gentlemen, here's Bill Handel.
28: And good morning, everybody. We're into August. August 3. It is a Monday. Yep, another week we start. And we're on our way till the end of the year. And then right after that, we start another year. And then at some point, we retire, then die. A couple of things are going on. First of all, let me say hello. Hello. Heather is here instead of Amy.
0: Good morning.
28: Good morning. Is Amy coming back tomorrow?
0: Tomorrow, yeah. She just took okay. a day off today.
28: I love it when you just take a day off. I try to do that as often as I possibly can.
29: You're going to be gone most of the third quarter, bro.
28: I'm going to be gone. I haven't taken any vacation this year. And what I'm doing is I am canceling or I'm putting all my vacation days basically in December. So I'm going to be gone a good part of December. You know, when
29: September,
28: I saw, yeah, November. Well, part of it's September. But first, let me say hello and I'll tell you a quick story. Neil, there you go. Hello.
29: What up, Doug?
28: All right. And there is Kono. Good morning, Kono. And Anne.
30: Good morning, Bill.
28: And then Will with his Costco shirt there.
31: Yo, Bill. Good morning.
28: Yeah. Is that Costco, by the way?
31: Yes, it is.
28: Oh, yes, it is.
0: It's very Hawaiian looking.
28: Yeah. Yeah. It's one of the smaller islands because it's so cheap. And I'm wearing, this is the shirt Lindsay's gotten me. So I'm driving, it's driving me nuts because my Costco shirts are disappearing as I speak. They're melting like the Wicked Witch of the West.
29: Along with your manhood.
28: Yeah. Actually, I've had some of those shirts for 25 years and they're disappearing and being replaced by shirts that cost certainly more than $15. Absolutely. All right. So Will is there.
31: She's fixing you up.
28: Oh, vacation days. That's right. Okay, according to when I signed one of my contracts years ago, the contract was straight out. I could only take vacations 1 week at a time because that evens out listenership and advertisers, et cetera. You want to make the least impact possible because whenever anybody on the show takes off a good amount of time, things change. 1 week, not so much. So they went ahead and produced the contract says 1 week at a time, and there is no chance I'm ever going to take just 1 week off. So I signed it, and I was asked, why did you sign it? Well, let me tell you a story. So I went in and to the program director and said at one point, by the way, I'm going to be gone. I'll be gone for 2.5 weeks. And she said, but you signed a contract that says 1 week only. And I said, I certainly did. No question about it. She said, but you said you're only going to be gone a week. That's correct. I only said I'd be gone a week. But you're breaching your contract. I certainly am. And I'll see you in 2.5 weeks. But
29: so you're a liar.
28: Yes. Complete hypocrite and a liar. Because I had no intention of not taking 2 weeks at a time off. There's just no way.
29: I want you to hear you say that in front of the judge. I signed it, judge, knowing exactly what I was doing. And I had no intention.
28: That's correct. And then the judge will say, I would love to talk to you, but I'm leaving on my 1 week, 3 week vacation. So we'll see you when I come back.
29: Adios, muchacho.
28: Yeah.
0: I think anyway. That's when you know you've got power at your job, is when you can tell management what you're going to be doing.
28: No, you know what?
0: You know they're not going to come after you. You're the Bill Handel.
28: No, don't do that.
0: Ego.
28: What are they going to do? Are they going to fire you realistically when you take 2 weeks off?
0: Oh, they would fire me in a heartbeat.
28: No, they would probably fire me before I walk out of this studio. I don't think that's not true. They would not fire me. They would not fire you guys.
1: Who do you think we are?
0: You are untouchable, Bill Handel.
29: Who do you think you are?
0: Yeah.
28: No, well, I'm telling you.
1: Obviously, he thinks he's somebody and they back him.
28: Anyway, the point is, for example, have you taken a 1 week cruise ever?
0: Yes.
28: Okay, 1 week cruise. You get there, and before you know it, you've got 2 days left, and you're back off the ship again. To me, it's just too difficult to do a 1 week cruise. I'd rather not go. So I'm taking a cruise in October, taking my daughter on a foodie cruise because she's a foodie and I'm a foodie. And, well, I'm an eater. She's a foodie, much like she's like Neil, really is very good at cooking. So we're taking a cruise. It'll be 10 days.
0: Are you going to take Neil Saavedra with you? That'd be
28: Not at all. Oh. Not at all. It'll be Pamela and me. I've never done just a Pamela and me cruise.
29: What if she gets sick? Has an unfortunate accident before the cruise?
28: Oh.
29: Slip and fall type of thing.
28: No, I understand.
29: Put her out for a couple of weeks.
28: No, I understand.
0: Suddenly Neil has to go. Yeah.
28: Okay, guys, are you ready to do it?
0: Because I'm
28: leaving on vacation tomorrow. Actually, I'm not. I'm not. I'm just throwing that out at you. Okay, guys, it's time for Handle on the News with Heather in for Amy today. Neil and me, lead story. Okay, the president has once more held off on his attack on Iran, saying that negotiations to end the war start today. And he said this yesterday, he called off the biggest attack since World War II. And everybody is very excited about this, except the only problem is Iran said, what are you talking about? We're not sitting down and talking to you. And so once again, we have the whipsaw coming. We're going to attack tonight. No, okay, I won't attack tonight. Tomorrow we're going to attack. No, we're going to hold off. Because the Iranians are desperate to have a deal, and they've come begging for a deal. So we're not going to attack. And this morning, we're not going to attack. And then the poll goes, by 2 o'clock our time, is the president going to change his mind and go back to attacking? Don't know the answer to that. Yeah, and then because this I don't understand. Because he said there's an impending deal coming, oil drops pretty substantially. Everybody's excited. Does anybody not believe Iran when they say we're not talking? Or is it the president says we're talking and that's the truth? Well, and the Strait of Hormuz, it is going to open. And Iran says it may open, but we're the ones that are going to control it. Nope, that's not true. It'll be a free, unfettered international
0: incident.
29: Water.
28: No, free unsettled. Well, hold on, I'll get there. Free unnatural.
29: Oh, you went on vacation today.
0: We're gonna.
28: Yeah,
0: play.
28: I did.
0: What,
28: it'll be
0: what word is transit. Bill thinking of?
28: It'll be free, unfettered international transit for shipway. Okay, let's take a break. till I figure out what words I really want to use. All right.
29: It's August 3rd, your bill handle. This is your morning show.
28: Thank you very much. I appreciate it. Okay, Heather.
0: Here's the latest. Police in Twin Falls, Idaho have identified the gunman in Saturday's mass shooting at a newly opened In-N-Out Burger as 24-year-old Chad Williams. Charges are pending for a 69-year-old Long Beach woman who was arrested on suspicion of murdering a woman during an assault in Long Beach. And the Dodgers have acquired two-time Cy Young Award winner Tariq Skubal from the Detroit Tigers in exchange for three minor leaguers. We are going to check the five when we come back.
28: I don't know where you live in Southern California, but I'm willing to bet that if you're drinking the tap water, you're using the tap water for cooking and cleaning. 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
0: Southland weather from KFI. There's a heat advisory in effect. It's going to be in the low 90s across LA and OC. 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We got a crash on the 5.
17: New problems for the 5 in Commerce as you head southbound right there at Atlantic. Crash there in the center lane. You're going to be slow back from Calzona coming out of the East LA interchange. Of course, we only have one lane open on the westbound side of the 10 in mid-city, just a little bit before Vermont Avenue there. A fatal crash investigation, and that's going to be the case all morning long, at least for another hour or two. Traffic's jammed out of the East LA interchange on the westbound side of the 10. And some problems still in Long Beach for the 710 northbound Willow. Two left lanes blocked there. Traffic's backed up onto Pacific Coast Highway. With Southern California's most accurate traffic reports, I'm Will Coulthard.
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21: Hey, it's Conway Show. Today, after 6 p.m., we'll go through all the damage from all that high tide action along the coast over the weekend. Unbelievable. And we'll tell you how long it's going to last. That's all today, after 6, on the Conway Show.
28: KFI AM 640. Bill Handel here. It is a Monday morning, August 3rd. And Heather, we still have this heat dome going on. Hot.
0: Yeah, it's going to be in the triple digits for most of the week, up to about 104 in some parts of the valleys. It's very, very hot.
28: Lovely.
0: Yeah.
28: All right, back we go. More Handle on the News with Heather in for Amy today, Neil in for Neil today, and me.
0: All right, as if things couldn't get worse with what's happening in the Strait of Hormuz, now a new study finds that there is a new threat that's brewing in the Strait. Scientists are warning that the idling vessels there, the ships, could unleash an invasive marine super spreader event. They're saying that this study by an international coalition from the University of Maryland Center for Environmental Science says that invasive marine organisms that have grown on the ship's hulls since they've been stalled there in the strait could pose a significant threat to ecosystems across the globe when the ships reach their final destination. So

0: and this morning. I don't understand any of this. I mean, we've gotten into bizarro world. It really has gone crazy. I don't even understand what's happening.
1: Also, what's to stop him from coming back and saying, never mind, I didn't mean it? Or the president saying, no, actually, I am going to override this, you know, addendum.
0: No, because it's in writing, and then now and that is on behalf of the Justice Department. Now, can the president say, yeah, I've changed my mind? Yeah, because it's an executive directive. Sure he can. But the problem is I think Congress has to fund it, and therein lies a fight in front of the courts again, where the president is really stretching the envelope, really pushing the envelope on executive power, and he's gone to court. And for the most part, at least 90% of the time, the courts have shut him down, said you can't do that. You just can't. That's an abuse of power. All right, moving on.
1: All right, so there's a bit of a divide happening with California Democrats. The executive board of the California Democrats is now supporting Prop 40. That's the one-time 5% tax on billionaires' assets, and that will go to help fund health care and restore some safety net programs. And this has created a rift between on the left between Governor Newsom and major union and tech leaders who warned that the tax would destabilize California's budget and drive billionaires away.
0: Yeah, I don't know how many billionaires are going to go. Is there a survey of billionaires? Do you intend on leaving or not intend on leaving?
1: I think we have about, 200 billionaires in the state?
0: Yeah, and it's over 5 years. And I don't know the answer. It's a one-time hit.
2: It's over five years.
0: What?
2: For now, I'm staying.
1: Oh, good.
0: Yeah. I mean, yeah. Okay.
2: Oh, I'll take my 100 heirs and I will leave.
0: Okay. And that's what, what's going on with that? And I don't know how many have left. And it's easy for these billionaires to say, I no longer live in California.
1: Oh, yeah.
0: They have houses all over the country. So then there's an issue of where you do your business, what you spend your time, where you spend your time.
2: California is pretty up your butt when it comes to your taxes. They will you have to be, 6 months plus one day living somewhere else to have it count?
0: Yes. Yes. And beyond that, you can be 6 months plus one day and still be hit because California, the way it determines residency and taxable income is insane. Insane. It's almost impossible to fight. I mean, it's a fight no matter what happens. It is a fight. If you pack up and you move, you take your business, you take your home, you register in another state, you vote in the other state, you have no connection to California, they're going to fight you.
1: Well, I'm going to start doing an in-depth KFI news report and calling every billionaire in the state and ask
0: Damn
1: them
0: straight.
1: If they will move and lend me a couple bucks.
2: All right, so Japan and the United States partnering, basically United States chipping in and helping them out, conducting a coordinated yen buying intervention. So the U.S. says it won't hesitate to take further action. You've got Japan's finance ministry saying Monday that this rare bilateral action to halt the yen's slide to get this, a fresh 40-year low.
0: Yeah, this is tough, and this is what governments do. Is when a currency starts sliding, a number of reasons. The economy is looked at, export, import, inflation hits, all of that. And the currency starts sliding. The government itself comes in and starts buying its own currency. And the United States in this case is jumping in and helping Japan by buying yen. To stabilize, because they're as you buy things, and it's just they become more valuable, whatever's left, and that's the plan here.
1: Some sad news out of Long Beach from the Vans Warped Tour last weekend. A man died, and right now his family and investigators don't know what happened, but he had a fatal brain injury at the concert, and right now they say they're trying to piece together the timeline of what exactly happened to a man named David Granato Jr.
0: Yeah, he may have fallen. He may have, there's just no information.
1: It's very sad.
0: Yeah, it is. And I'm wondering, is this Warped Tour, Vans Warped Tour, is that one of the things, one of those events where people do a lot of drugs? I don't know, like a rave?
1: I don't think there's a...

0: yeah, Kona went last weekend. He could probably speak to that a little bit more. I know that there's a lot of drinking.
1: Yeah, there's drinking, and it's really hot. So not too many drugs like EDM or those kind of festivals.
0: Yeah. Not like a rave kind of thing. It's like an older rock concert, like alt rock concert kind of a thing.
2: Oh, like who went? What were the groups that played?
1: Probably the biggest one nationally is like Jimmy Eat World, Third Eye Blind. Don't know
2: who that is. Yeah, no idea who that is.
1: Simple Plan.
2: No.
3: Let's not throw the word punk around so loosely, shall we?
0: Who said punk?
2: Yeah, that's in the story.
0: Oh, yeah. I wouldn't call it.
2: I'm going through the list of concerts that I would go to, and all the performers are dead.
0: The Glenn Miller Orchestra.
2: Yes, very strong. Tommy Dorsey, Glenn Miller. You bet. We'll be right back. All right, Heather, what's going on in the world?
0: Southern California firefighters are helping battle a fast-moving wildfires in eastern Washington, where more than 600 buildings have been destroyed and thousands have been forced to evacuate.
4: Our job is to bring process to the chaos and help support the local communities with resources and accountability. And
0: Santa Monica Deputy Fire Chief Tom Klimo is part of a team going to support firefighting efforts in Washington.
4: California is fortunate enough to have 8 of them. California definitely leads the country in some of the natural disasters that we've had, and to that end has developed a really robust incident management team.
0: He told NBC4 the incident management team is made up of federal and local crews who are now assisting with the response. Point Dume Beach in Malibu has been closed.
5: A key access road to the beach, the entrance, and parking areas have been closed indefinitely. Malibu officials say it's due to erosion that was caused by high tides and surf over the weekend, along with earlier damage around several beachfront properties. The LA County Department of Beaches and Harbors added that some restrooms also remain closed after erosion damaged the waterline serving the facilities. Eileen Gonzalez, KFI News.
0: Prosecutors and the Sheriff's Department in San Bernardino County are set to give an update this morning on a fatal deputy-involved shooting that followed a kidnapping and murder. Two men were stopped after a short chase in Chino Hills last week when the driver got out, popped the trunk, and shot a man being held inside. The driver was then killed, but the passenger was arrested. Prosecutors are also expected to announce charges against him later today. Democratic candidate for governor Javier Becerra has revealed how he's going to vote on some big issues in California.
6: Becerra posted on social media that he'll be voting no on two major ballot initiatives in November. He says he'll be voting no on the billionaires tax and the Voter ID Act. Becerra went on to say that he's voting yes on several measures, including Prop 1, the Veterans Affordable Housing Bond Act, Prop 2, the Budget Stabilization Account Cap Increase, Prop 3, the Children's Education and Healthcare Protection Act, and Prop 37, Second Mortgage Homebuyer Bond Initiative. Jason Campadonia, KFI News.
0: We're going to check the 110 next.
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0: Southland weather from KFI. Highs are going to be in the low 90s in LA and OC, around 80 at the beaches. Right now it is 69 in Lake Forest, 69 in Tustin. Let's go to a crash on the 110.
8: Yeah, some new problems there. Well, not that new now. The 110 freeway southbound. This is going to be right there at Rosecrans. Crash there. There were some injuries. It was a solo vehicle crash facing sideways. Somebody there in the far right lane. Traffic stopped back from the 105. The unfortunate investigation, a death investigation, continues there on 10 freeway westbound right before Vermont. Only one lane is open. Only the one of the, looks like the far left lane is open. Traffic stopped all the way back from the East LA interchange. It's also affecting your drive on the 5 and the 60, getting away from the 710 heading into that interchange. You can expect those delays to continue. Also looking at some problems on the eastbound 105 Long Beach Boulevard. They're working on clearing a crash there. Still really slow, though, on the westbound side. Probably even slower on the westbound side. It's slow from about Atlantic, or just past the 710. Over to that crash scene at Long Beach Boulevard. And in Linwood, we've been dealing with this problem on the 105 eastbound Long Beach Boulevard, and that's the one I just mentioned, so never mind. With Southern California's most accurate traffic reports, I'm Will Kohlschreiber.
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2: KFI AM 640. Bill Handel here. It is a Monday morning, August 3rd. We continue with more Handel on the news. Heather in for Amy, Neil, and me.
27: Well, the Democrats have jumped into the hubbub regarding the former Olympian who is accused of damaging the Lincoln Memorial reflecting pool liner after that multi-million dollar rehab that the White House did. So now you've got Democratic Representative Ted Lieu, a member of the House Judiciary Committee, by the way. He promised to investigate the government's, what he refers to, botched attempt to charge this individual. Sunday morning, he came out and he said the U.S. attorney accused him, her rather, of trying to destroy the life of David Hearn by charging him with a felony right. destruction of property based on false evidence.
2: Do you remember the press conference where Jeanine Perot, I mean, so angry, said, as of David Hearn, he put his hands into the reflecting pool, and he did it angry. And then he was rude and obnoxious to the park police as part of his felony charge. Rude and put his hand forcefully into the pool. Both his hands, she pointed out. And then he picked out a piece of floating paint, and she argued he tore it out of the lining. And I said, this is so stupid. It was a piece of paint that had peeled off. Well, guess what? She now goes into court, and I'm sorry, it turned out to be a piece of paint that was peeling off, and it was a shoddy painting. And
27: You could find a Republican that had 1/10 that amount of anger about January 6th.
2: Yeah.
27: Just 1/10 that amount.
2: Yeah, she was livid. She was frothing at the mouth. We have evidence and it's incontrovertible and we are going to nail him. And I was screaming saying, come on guys, really? And this thing is just badly put together. And so it turned out, and the president is, he's doubling down. Remember he said that it was vandalism, that someone had taken a box cutter and slit the reflecting pool, the lining all the way up 300 yards. Zero evidence. I mean, they drained the pool. Nothing. There's no proof at all that that happened. It just shows the paint peeling.
27: What is the liner? It's not like
2: it's a paint
27: above.
0: That peeled. Right. I don't think it's like
2: right.
0: A liner.
2: It's a paint. No, on the liner. There is a liner. Then they painted. I think they painted the liner to make it bluer.
0: Oh, I thought it was just the paint.
2: I don't think so. I think it is. I think it's on the liner, but it doesn't make any difference. Yeah. I mean, the paint peeled. It was badly constructed, and she agreed. And the judge was just about to nail her. And Trump went crazy that they dropped the lawsuit, or they dropped the charges. It was vandalism, he said. Well, I mean, evidence doesn't matter.
0: Doesn't support that.
2: It doesn't matter. Evidence
0: feels
2: says
0: like sometimes we are mad about the wrong things and not mad about enough about other things.
2: Yeah.
0: All right, fast-moving wildfires in Washington. Very sad situation here, very scary. It's still also very active. There are right now 15 major fires burning across the state of Washington. The biggest ones in the Spokane area, Spokane County, 250,000 acres have been burned there. 600 homes and businesses have been destroyed. The mayor of Spokane calling it the worst natural disaster our region has faced. Also, as we reported this morning, some California firefighters, incident management teams are on their way, if not already there in Spokane, to help support as much as they can from here in California.
2: Yeah, it's getting crazy. Europe is burning up, France, and Italy, Spain, really badly hit. Well, climate change, we can talk about that for a long time. The climatologist said, as climate change, as the earth warms up, the fires are going to be much stronger. There's going to be more of them. The flooding is going to be much more serious. There'll be more of those for a longer period of time. And that's exactly what's happening. I'll tell you where the weather people were wrong, dead wrong. And that is how quickly it happened. They didn't think it was going to happen quickly, this quick. That's their error.
0: If anyone sees Jesus around, ask him if this is scriptural, something predicted in the Bible, all of these fires and floods.
2: End
0: and
2: of days. End of days.
0: End of days.
2: There it is, where you can, right there in the Bible, and it will tell you where you can literally go to the ocean and poach your eggs within a matter of just a few years. Okay, let's take one break more, and then we'll come back. Let's check in with Amy. Excuse me. Let's check in with Heather in for Amy. What's going on in the KFI News Center?
0: Here's the latest. Sentencing is set for today for a 77-year-old paralegal who admitted her role in a scheme to violate U.S. immigration laws by preparing and filing bogus documents that sought permanent residency and citizenship for members of a Philippines church. A driver suspected of hitting at least one cyclist led police on a chase through L.A. before being arrested in Marina Del Rey last night. And new state data shows public school enrollment has dropped by nearly 500,000 students over the past decade, with L.A. County down more than 18% and Orange County down 14%. We're going to check the 605 when we come back.
2: If you listened to Handle on the Law this past Saturday, you would have noticed that there were a whole lot of questions about personal injury. People had gotten into car accidents, people had suffered a slip and fall, were injured, not their fault. And the question is, what do I do? Can I talk to the insurance company directly? Because they're calling me. We're talking about on the other side. Nope. 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
0: South End weather from KFI. There is a heat advisory in effect. Highs are going to be in the upper 90s in Metro LA and OC. 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We got a crash on the 605.
27: Yeah, this one's caused a big backup very quickly. Southbound side of the 605 right before the 10. The carpool and left lanes are blocked with a three-car crash. Traffic really slow back from Live Oak on that southbound drive almost all the way up to Arrow Highway. Downtown LA or just a little bit west of it, we've still got only one lane open on the westbound side of the 10 at Vermont. Traffic's backed up into the East LA interchange. And, you know, if you can avoid that, there aren't a lot of ways to avoid that if you normally take the 10 out to West LA, but you could get down into surface streets. Adams is an alternative. Of course, Venice Boulevard, Washington, up to the north of the 10 freeway. Any of those will take you towards the west and you won't be stuck in quite as much traffic. And we've got some problems as well if you are headed on the 91, headed westbound on the 91. This is going to be right before the 241, a crash in
4: lanes there. Traffic stopped from the 15. The southbound 71 is stopped as you get away from Euclid. With Southern California's most accurate traffic reports, I'm Will Coleschreiber.
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2: 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Bill Handel here. It is a Monday morning, August 3rd. 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Okay, how's that for a mention? Was that professionally done?
0: Very. Yeah.
2: Damn right.
27: Are they
2: right.
27: Going to get little plastic ponchos if they sit across from you?
2: You know, I don't know what, I have no idea what the what they're going to give away, you know, the swag. I have absolutely no idea.
27: I'm hoping it's ponchos.
0: I'm a little annoyed. I didn't get to go to breakfast with you on Friday and watch you both eat. I'm offended I wasn't invited.
2: Have I ever actually taken you to breakfast?
0: No.
2: That's correct. Okay, coming back, more handle on the news with Heather, Neil, and me.
27: I'm so excited because it's government shutdown season. And I love it. It just means fall's around the corner.
0: Warm and fuzzy.
27: Yes. Yeah, so it seems that key senators unveiled a very short-term spending bill just yesterday that would keep all the federal agencies funded past the midterm elections and into early December when Handel goes on vacation until 2027.
2: That is correct.
27: They're obviously looking to avoid the government shutdown during the middle of campaign season.
2: Yeah, those government shutdowns, they don't do anybody a lot of good, for sure.
0: All right, stay out of the water in Florida.
2: Yeah.
0: They've had someone die from the first death of the flesh-eating bacteria. It's called Vibrio vulnificus, and it is spread through raw seafood or contact with coastal water. And it sort of earned the nickname flesh eating because of its ability to cause an infection called vibriosis that damages or, quote, eats away at skin and tissue. They've had 12 cases so far this season and one person dead. Ew.
2: Yep. And they changed the name. Originally, it was Vibrio jeffreyidomitis.
27: Gross.
2: Thank you. I love flesh eating bacteria. It is so entertaining. It's just one of those fun diseases.
27: Not living in Florida myself, do you need someone to tell you not to go in the water?
2: Alligators.
27: There's so many things. It's like, okay.
2: Do you know, I once saw someone who had suffered from flesh-eating bacteria. For real, dead person. I had attended an autopsy at UCLA. And it was a doctor who said, come on down, because, you know, they obviously, you know, I love death. And so I was invited to see an autopsy. So I went to see the autopsy, and there was a room that the door was open. So I just peeked in there, and there's a woman who had died of flesh-eating bacteria. It looked like a shark had taken out huge chunks of her side and leg. Her flesh had been eaten away.
0: That's so sci-fi.
2: It really is. It's really strange stuff.
27: All right. Some families could start getting $60 a month in extra food assistance, mostly with produce and the like. This is a new bill that was introduced in July, and it would be called Fresh Bucks for Fresh Produce Act. Would establish this pilot program, as they usually start with, that awards grants to states so that they can give extra money and grocery money there to lower income to moderate income people. That's sad. We're getting to moderate income now to qualify for these this SNAP additional program.
2: Yeah, but at the same time, how many people are no longer eligible for SNAP? Millions have been cut from the SNAP rolls.
27: Yeah, but isn't that based on qualifications?
2: Yeah, what they did is they raised the bar. In other words, let's say you have to make $15,000 a year in order to qualify, or under $15,000. Well, they raised it have to make under $18,000. So if you make, let's say, $2,000-$3,000 more a year, I'm just throwing some numbers out, that no longer qualifies. They're making it harder to get SNAP benefits. That's all. It's just more difficult. Fewer people can get it. This is contrary to that. This is going the other way. And I don't know how the feds do that. I really don't.
0: So the FAA has announced a permanent no-fly zone over Trump Tower in Manhattan. There is a temporary no-fly zone that is in place right now, but it expires October 20th. Well, now it will become permanent. The Secret Service says due to adverse threat intelligence and their ongoing protective mission, they are requesting that it be made permanent. No flying over Trump Tower forever.
2: Well, since it's an FAA determinative action, what do you think? You think the executive branch, the FAA, that strangely enough is part of executive, you think that's not going to happen?
0: Oh, yeah, it's going to happen.
2: Of course it is. Yeah. Oh, RFK Jr., here's a story.
27: Thank God. Whoever got to him, whatever it is, thank God. Health Secretary, longtime vaccination skeptic, as we all know, RFK Jr., has finally said that families, parents, should vaccinate their children against measles among this outbreak, which is something we haven't seen in 35 years. So he came out yesterday and told American parents they should get their children vaccinated against measles. This
2: straight out.
27: This goes against boosting misinformation and vaccines being a problem, including MMR.
2: Yeah, he's nuts. He's nuts. You take these vaccines that have basically eradicated these horrific diseases, polio, measles. It's based on vaccinations, and he comes up with doubt. You know, vaccinations cause autism. Maybe you shouldn't vaccinate. The number of people who are now not being vaccinated has exploded, and he is just straight out crazy. And now, I mean, it's just... Of course you get measles vaccines. How can you have a kid that you don't get measles vaccines unless there's some real medical issues involved, allergies or negative reactions?
27: Do you think this is going to change that set of anti-vaxxers that are hard? They're just going to go, oh, someone got to him.
2: And yeah, that's exactly it. He was pressed into saying this for political purposes. Yeah, I think that's exactly what's going to happen. Okay, we're going to visit the billionaire tax that is moving ahead here in California, because we want to get those billionaires to pay and pay big. We'll be right back. KFI AM 640.
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0: Shooter ID. I'm Heather Brooker, live in the KFI 24-hour newsroom. Police say the man who opened fire at an In-N-Out Burger in Twin Falls, Idaho over the weekend took his own life. 24-year-old Chad Williams, who investigators say acted alone, shot himself. Twin Falls Police Chief Matthew Hicks says the shooter killed three people.
1: Seven others are injured. Two of those patients have been treated and released. Three are in stable condition, and two are in critical condition.
0: One of those killed was an In-N-Out employee. Hicks credited an off-duty state trooper and an armed citizen who returned gunfire, diverting the shooter, and likely prevented more bloodshed. The news is brought to you by American Vision Windows. Washington Governor Bob Ferguson says he's been in contact with President Trump to update him on the wildfires burning in the Spokane area.
12: I've spoken pretty clear fashion about how dire the situation is. He understands that.
0: Three fires burning in the area have charred more than 7,000 acres since Saturday. Hundreds of homes have been destroyed, and thousands of people are under evacuation orders.
13: I'm not looking to kill people.
0: President Trump says he has decided to hold off on ordering new strikes against Iran following talks with Gulf allies.
13: It was going to be a massive attack. It was going to be an attack that would have been by far the biggest attack since World War II, but they've asked us not to do it.
0: Trump told reporters yesterday his decision was based on input from the leaders of Qatar, Saudi Arabia, and the United Arab Emirates. He said Saudi Crown Prince Mohammed bin Salman made clear that he preferred Trump continue to push for a deal over launching new strikes. Trump said Saturday that Mideast allies had reached, quote, the perimeters of a deal, and that negotiations are expected to start this afternoon. Senator Mark Kelly is taking aim at President Trump during the war with Iran. The Arizona Democrat told CBS's Face the Nation the administration is flailing and that Trump needs to try to figure out a way out of this.
14: Here's a guy who got us into this without a strategic goal, without a plan, without a timeline. He's got a Secretary of Defense that doesn't know how to manage this war.
0: Kelly said the president should replace what he calls his, quote, real estate buddy and his son-in-law with experienced diplomats. Acting Attorney General Todd Blanche has issued a formal order terminating President Trump's $1.8 billion anti-weaponization fund. The move late yesterday follows weeks of negotiations with two Republican senators who were blocking Blanche's nomination to become Attorney General. Louisiana Attorney General Liz Murrell says her state will investigate Dr. Anthony Fauci.
3: This comes after Fauci repeatedly invoked the Fifth Amendment during a Senate hearing last week.
15: On the advice of counsel, I respectfully declined to answer based upon my rights under the Fifth Amendment to the Constitution.
3: Fauci appeared in front of a Republican-led Senate panel, but invoked the Fifth Amendment more than 100 times. He said it was to avoid Republicans possibly using his testimony to prosecute him for perjury. It all came as Murrell said in a post on X that Fauci claimed to not recall many key details of his own actions, and now we are discovering contemporaneous records he kept. Lisa Carton, KFI News.
0: Mike Lindell, the MyPillow guy, has a court date today over a citizen's complaint about politics and pillows.
16: The challenge is over pillows he gives away while campaigning for Minnesota governor. A citizen who saw him hand out pillows at a 4th of July parade complained that they have a monetary value of $34.95. An administrative law judge says it appears Lindell is violating state campaign laws.
0: ABC's Wayne Cabot says the pillows have campaign literature tucked inside. Lindell says he follows all guidelines to the T.
17: I'm not just Peter Parker. I'm Spider-Man.
0: Yeah, you are. Spider-Man is swinging into the record book. Spider-Man Brand New Day earned an incredible $929 million worldwide in its opening weekend, making it the second biggest global debut in movie history behind only Avengers Endgame. We're going to check the 10 when we come back.
2: 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I don't understand what's happening. The stock market is up 600 points. Last week it was down 1,000, then it went up again. 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
0: Southland weather from KFI. It's going to be in the low 90s across LA and OC, around 80 at the beaches, upper 90s to 102 in the valleys, about 104 in the Inland Empire, and up to 102 in the high desert. Right now, 69 in Brea, 71 Newport Beach, 71 Garden Grove, and 69 in Northridge. 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The Dow is up 709, S&P 500 up 68, and the NASDAQ is up 286. Let's go to a crash on the 10 in downtown LA.
4: Yeah, I've been talking about this one for a while now. We only have one lane open, westbound side of the 10, right there before Vermont. It was a fatal crash, happened early this morning. Car versus a pedestrian in the roadway, and traffic stopped all the way out of the East LA interchange. Your northbound 5 is jammed up from before the 710, also the westbound side of the 60 jammed up from Indiana. Do you have a way to get down to any of the big east-west streets? That's the way to go. Of course, that would mean Adams or Vernon or Slauson, anything like that. Get over to the 110 freeway, or actually beyond that, over to at least Vermont Avenue, and then head north, and you can rejoin the 10 there. Also up to the north, we've got Venice Boulevard, Washington Boulevard as well, and Pico. So a lot of options on surface streets, not too many options on freeways, though. In the city of Industry, 605 southbound before the 10, crash there, just got cleared from the carpool and left lanes. Traffic there slowed back from Live Oak Avenue. or Live Oak Road, I should say. Very slow in the valley right now on the southbound side of the 170 right before Sherman Way. Looks like we've got a crash there. Possibly a fire as well. So we're going to keep an eye on that slowdown. And it is slow as well right now in the West Valley. If you're heading west on the 101, new problems there. 101 northbound at Canoga. That looks like a solo vehicle crash in the far left lane. With Southern California's most accurate traffic reports, I'm Will Kohlschreiber.
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2: 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Bill Handel here. It is a Monday morning as we continue on with the show on a Monday. All right. What else am I going to be doing here? Oh, just a quick word before we start jumping into it. Got a couple things that I'm going to be talking to you over the next few days. Just fun events. One of them, Pageant of the Masters, through September 4th. It is real people transforming themselves into iconic works of art. And I know that sounds a little bit weird. There's nothing like it on the planet. It's in Laguna Beach. Full orchestra, and it is a show that, well, if you've never seen it, boy, are you in for a treat. And if you have, you know how good it is. I go every year and have for literally 25 years. I mean, it is that good. Changes every year. That's why you can go 25 years in a row. Did I make myself clear on that one? Okay, fair enough. Now, damn, I'm good today. You know, it's smooth this morning. It's just a tremendous show. Pardon? I am on fire. Have you noticed that? Well, it takes me a couple of days to get back into the groove. Been doing this for a while, and I know what it's like. Now, here's a question, and this has been going on for a while, and that is that billionaire tax, where California billionaires, these are California residents, who are worth $1 billion or more, and the tax is to give to tax them one time at 5% of their worth. So if you have someone that's worth $100 billion, that's a $5 billion tax. Well, we don't have many that are worth $100 billion, but we have plenty that are what, $2 billion, $8 billion. There are plenty of those folks out there. How many are there, by the way? Are there 1,000 billionaires in California?
0: About 200.
2: Close enough. 200, 1,000, it doesn't matter. So you have 200 billionaires, and let's say the average is $3 billion. I'm just throwing some figures out there. So 200 times 3 is $600 billion, and so that becomes a $30 billion hit. And what is that for? It is to back up education, and to just back up programs that are running out of money, or we've run out of money already. So let's talk about simply the politics of it. And here's the fear. Let me lay it right out. First of all, we go after rich people. In our society, rich people really shouldn't keep all of their money. Rich people should share it. Not that there's already a graduated income tax and capital gains tax. And here in California, I mean, you've heard of capital gains tax, where you have a lower tax rate, long-term tax rate. Not in California. Every dime you make is fully taxable. And so you've got anybody who lives in California and receives any kind of income, it's fully taxable. And with billionaires on top of their income, we're also talking about another 5% of their net worth of their assets.
5: Woo.
2: That's a lot of money. So let's say you have a home that's worth $1 million, okay, which is not unusual, and you've paid it off, and a lot of people do. You can add another $50,000 this year because you have a $1 billion home. On top of your property taxes, by the way, which are the highest in the United States, or close to it. So this is going to go up on the ballot. And the California Democratic Party has just endorsed this billionaire's tax. You know who's against it? Plenty of people. Labor unions. Gavin Newsom is against it. And so who's in favor of it? Everybody who thinks that billionaires should pay, and let's figure out we're going to get money. Problem is, it's unintended consequences, because here is the fear. I think a lot of labor unions, I think a lot of folks, including Gavin Newsom, have no problem endorsing it as a matter of just political feelings, as a matter of morality in many cases. Gee, billionaires shouldn't be that rich. And they should share the wealth. Now the issue is, it's just a simple money call. Are enough billionaires going to leave the state where no money comes in if they are not residents of California? Or enough of them going to stay and then just do a benefit risk analysis? That's it. What's one side worth versus the other side? And I don't know how you do that. I mean, do you ask billionaires? Do you do a survey? Are you going to leave the state? Are you not? We don't know. And we're not going to know till after the fact. And if the proponents of Prop 40, the billionaires tax, are wrong, then not only do the billionaires not, do we not get the 5%, but we don't get the benefit of the other money that is taxed here. So we'll see. I have a moral issue with it. Now, I have no problem with the graduated income tax. I really don't, and which is what we have. I mean, California, I think we go up to 13.5%. Feds go up to 39%. So if you're talking about the top earners, 52, 53%, which is just a chunk of money, where if you ask most people, even those that really are in favor of tax, and ask them, what do you think a reasonable tax would be of your income? The vast majority say about a third. About a third of your income should go to taxes. Well, people in the highest tax bracket in California, granted, I mean, I think it starts at $1 million a year, but there are plenty of people that make $1 million a year. You're already at 52, 53%. And by the way, if you're a billionaire, figure another 5% that the government is going to take pursuant to Prop 40. Okay, we'll see what happens with that. We'll see what happens. I'm certainly not going to vote for it. No kidding. And not because I'm a zillionaire or I'm a billionaire. It's just at some point you stop saying if you have money, you're going to pay. You're going to pay for everything. The poor never pay, nor should they. The middle class used to pay, but there is no middle class. Now it's the wealthy that end up paying, and that's, well, welcome to life. All right, well, we're going to come back and talk about the Dodger Stadium gondola plan, and it is about to hit some heavy turbulence without the wind. I'll explain. Let's check in with Heather in the KFI News Center.
0: Here's the latest. A homicide investigation is underway in Van Nuys after a man was found shot to death early this morning. Police say a driver looking for a parking spot discovered the victim lying in the street next to a toolbox. California Democrat executive directors are officially backing Prop 40, which you heard Bill talking about. That's a ballot measure that would impose a one-time 5% tax on billionaires' assets to fund healthcare and safety net programs. Actress and singer Ariana Grande is pulled out of an upcoming stage musical in London. Producers announced she plans to take a break. South End weather from KFI. It's going to be in the low 90s in LA and OC. 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We got a crash on the 91.
4: And the good news here is it just cleared. It was the 91 freeway westbound right before the 241. All the lanes have reopened. Traffic is trying to recover. It's going to take a little time, though. It is stopped. I mean, really stopped all the way back from downtown Corona right around Main Street. Looking at your drive in the fast track lanes, they're moving a little bit better for you. Wish I had better news about mid-city downtown LA, but not yet. 10 freeway westbound. Before Vermont, we only have the left lane available. A fatal crash there being investigated and traffic's jammed out of East LA. And a crash just got cleared in Industry, 605 southbound, right before the 10. It was in the carpool and left lanes. Things are pretty slow back from Live Oak Road. With Southern California's most accurate traffic reports, I'm Will Kohlschreiber.
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0: 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Bill Handel here on a Monday morning, August 3. This is a great, what a segue this was going to be. The Dodger Stadium gondola plan and a Neil mention about the Dodgers themselves.
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0: Okay, so now we're talking about the Dodgers. And Chavez Ravine, a little history about Chavez Ravine, where the Dodgers play. This was an area that had people living in there. There were homes there in Chavez Ravine, primarily Hispanic community.

okay, you got bit by a mosquito. Well, so many people were doing that. I did that. I would spend hours going back and forth and making people miserable. So they figured, okay, we're done with that. And they got rid of the Skyway. Well, there's a new Skyway being proposed, $500 million to ferry fans by gondola from Union Station to Dodger Stadium. And man, that one is super controversy. And I'll tell you why, because it's going to go through a section of LA State Historic Park, dozens of trees, a space that was designed after years of community input, and now big opposition, including 7 former state park officials, 4 members of the State Park and Recreation Commission. And these former staffers have sent a don't you dare letter to the commission. Here's what the letter says. Gondola cars encased in digital ads flying 25 feet overhead every 25 to 30 seconds would irreparably impair the vista and the sense of calm and escape from urban life. And that's a former state parks director wrote that. And the 4 former commissioners signed a joint letter and talked about how miserable it is going to be. So the state is considering an amendment now to the park's general plan that would allow for, quote, consideration and review of the proposed Los Angeles Aerial Rapid Transit LA ART gondola project. And that version of the Skyway. And who thought this went up? That would be McCourt. McCourt is the guy who sold the Dodgers. I think he bought it for $900 and something million and sold the Dodgers for $2.3 billion and still kept the parking lot. And this is his puppy. This is his puppy. And so we're looking at a hearing is going to happen in the fall, and it's going to be a cage fight. Absolutely. Last December, supporters, the foes squared off at a Metro board meeting. The board green lighted the gondola. The LA City Council has almost unanimously opposed. And so how much is going to be gained? Here's the question. Because there are free shuttle buses that now run to the ballpark from Union Station. And so how much is going to be saved? Also, you know, overhead gondola going over your neighborhood. I mean, how would you feel about that? The McCourt people have suggested that the gondola will be built with private money from advertising rights, for example, and the rides will be free to Dodger ticket holders. The rest of us will have to pay if we want to go up there and drop toothpicks on people's heads that are underneath. Which, if you have not done, that was one of the best parts of that Skyway ride. Really good. Okay, the LA State Historic Park. Now, the early opposition was from Chinatown residents who did not like the idea of living under that Skyway, which I can understand, you know, gondola 25 feet above you going crazy every 25 seconds. And which way are they going to go? Well, if you don't live there, hey, that's a good idea. Now, at that point, or where they're going used to be a former rail yard, which then became a giant industrial warehouse complex. And this, why is that important? Because Chinatown had to be relocated to make the way for Union Station. So they've done this a bunch of times. They have moved entire neighborhoods, much like making way for Union Station, making way for Dodger Stadium. And so you have these, it's like reservations of Indians. We're going to move you over here, over there. And now the people that are there, particularly the Chinese community, the Chinese American community, which are going to have overhead gondolas going past above them every 25, 30 seconds. It could be a little problem. Not for me, because I don't live there, so I don't care. But for you, if you live there, you know, the old gondola, Peking duck. Dim Sum, very strong. Great restaurants down there in Chinatown. Okay, we're done with that. And so coming up, people who have kids, parents whose kids are riding e-bikes, e-motorcycles illegally, and now criminals.

0: criminal charges are being filed, and they should be. And I'll explain the new trend and why it makes a lot of sense. We'll be back with that. In the meantime, let's check in with Heather in the KFI News Center.
1: Acting Attorney General Todd Blanch has issued a formal order terminating President Trump's $1.8 billion anti-weaponization fund.
2: Blanch released written statements saying the fund is rescinded and shall, quote, have no force or effect.
1: ABC's Jonathan Carl says the decision followed pressure from two Republican senators blocking Blanch's confirmation for attorney general, which is up for vote tomorrow. Blanch also affirmed that another provision of Trump's settlement with the IRS granting immunity from audits or past tax returns will apply only to Trump, his sons, and the Trump Organization. President Trump says a major attack planned against Iran has been put on hold following discussions with Gulf allies. Trump told reporters yesterday that he opted for diplomacy after receiving input from the leaders of Qatar, Saudi Arabia, and the United Arab Emirates. He says Saudi Crown Prince Mohammed bin Salman made clear that he preferred Trump continue pushing for a deal over new strikes. Facing allegations of domestic abuse, Ohio Republican Congressman Max Miller now also faces calls to drop his reelection campaign.
3: In police reports, his ex-wife, Emily Moreno, the daughter of Republican Senator Bernie Moreno, accused Miller of throwing her against a wall, holding a gun to her head, and scalding her with hot water.
4: My former wife is engaging in a pattern of reporting incredible, serious, and destructive allegations with absolutely no evidence.
1: ABC's Karen Waugh says Miller denies the allegations and says he intends to stay in the race. Robert F. Kennedy Jr. says parents should get their kids vaccinated for measles.
5: The Health and Human Services Secretary made the comment on CNN's State of the Union.
6: A measles vaccine is effective. It stops measles in about 97% of the cases. But people should get vaccinated.
5: His comments come as measles cases have grown in the U.S. A Johns Hopkins University tracker for health data found there were nearly 2,300 confirmed cases in the U.S. as of late last month, passing the amount of cases recorded in 2025. Mark Mayfield, KFI News.
1: We'll check the 60 when we come back.
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1: South End weather from KFI. It's going to get into the low 90s in LA and OC, about 80 at the beaches today. Right now, 73 in Santa Ana, 71 Garden Grove. We got a crash on the 60.
7: It's going to be on the 60 in East LA, the eastbound side. Past Downey Road, two right lanes are closed. It's a solo vehicle crash. There was a fire there as well. And it's a fatal crash investigation. Another fatal crash investigation. Again, that's on the eastbound side of the 60, getting out of East LA. If you are westbound on the 10, we've been talking about this for a while. The westbound 10, right around Vermont, had this really bad crash, another fatal crash early this morning. It looks like they have reopened the lanes there. So traffic is recovering now. Even though all the lanes are open, it's going to take a while to fully recover. Traffic slow out of the East LA interchange on that westbound 10. Some problems right now on Sepulveda Boulevard. A lot of people use it in Sherman Oaks as you head southbound between the 101, basically from the 101 down to Ventura Boulevard. It's shut down for some police activity in that area. With Southern California's most accurate traffic reports, I'm Will Kohlschreiber.
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0: KFI AM 640. Bill Handel here. Good morning. It's a Monday morning, August the 3rd. Some of the big stories we are looking at. Robert Kennedy Jr. Has admitted finally publicly that he is a piece of crap and completely out of his mind, which is nice to know. He has said, yep, yeah, maybe you should vaccinate your kids against measles. Boy, there's a step. Okay, here's a story, and we've been talking about this a whole bunch, and it's something fairly new, that parents are being held more and more responsible for their kids' actions. For example, that father who gave his son an AR-15 or an assault weapon for his birthday after dad had been warned several times that this kid had all kinds of mental problems. Dad was convicted of, I think, second-degree murder or manslaughter, 15 years in prison. So parents are being held accountable. Todd Spitzer, who is the Orange County District Attorney, who has been, I've known Todd for, 35 years already. And what he has done is he's created a special unit to weigh potential charges against both juveniles and adults related to e-bikes and e-motorcycles. And why is that? Because you have kids that are riding these e-bikes like lunatics. And I see that all the time in my neighborhood, and they do wheelies and they're in the middle of the street. And I just want to hit the gas and run them over, but I'm usually with Lindsay in the car. So she says, no, you can't run over kids. Although I sure as hell would like to. It is dangerous stuff. And these kids get hurt, which is great, by the way. I mean, the more these kids fall down and crack their heads open and their brain spills out, the happier I am. But it is dangerous. These kids get hurt and they're in the ER. Talking to Jim Keeney, he will tell you and has said that the number of kids that are going into the ER with injuries is astronomical because these are e-bikes and there's no controls and they ride them all over the street. And it used to be bicycles. But bicycles don't go 28, 30 miles an hour. Bicycles don't do what these e-bikes do, and even e-motorcycles. Spitzer said is he wanted to make sure that his office was being consistent when it came to charging decisions and sentencing recommendations. And what he did is described e-bikes and e-motorcycles as the number one reason Orange County kids end up in the emergency room. There's a serious public health crisis. We're doing everything we can to reduce injuries, save lives. And if parents refuse to hold their kids accountable, then the Orange County District Attorney's Office will hold parents accountable. Because why? They're endangering the lives of their kids. They're endangering the lives of everyone on the road. And it really is that bad. As you drive around in areas that have a lot of tweens, young people in there, man, look at the e-bikes. I mean, they're on sidewalks. They're zipping along the street. They're in the middle of the street. And they just don't seem to care. And since most drivers tend to brake instead of hitting those kids, which is me, they do this with impunity. I mean, it's just they're in their own world. And it is dangerous stuff. And the parents, instead of shutting it down, instead of yanking the e-bikes out of this kid's hands whenever there is an issue, how are the parents going to know? Well, someone's going to complain. Some cop. There'll be a program in which the police officers who see this, and they will tell the parents. Todd did is he created the Ride Safely Smart Accountability for E-Bikes and Motos Law Enforcement for Youth Unit, also known as WGTNYA, that unit. We going to nail your asses is what that sounds like and is that refers to. And the team operates within the DA's Office of Family Protection, the Family Protection Division, and gets prosecutors from the Family Protection and Juvenile Justice Units. It deals with kids. And it goes further and deals with parents. Four active local criminal cases right now involving e-motorcycles. Tommy Joe Meyer, at Aliso Viejo mom, charged with involuntary manslaughter and child abuse. A member of her son killed that 81-year-old Vietnam veteran while illegally riding an e-bike motorcycle, I think, in Lake Forest. Richard Isalena, Yor Belinda, charged with child abuse, endangerment, after his 12-year-old crashed his allegedly illegally modified e-motorcycle and was seriously injured. That's the other thing these kids do, is they modify them. One of Lindsay's best friends, her kid, is really good at modifying e-bikes. Matter of fact, he charges his friends. So you go from a maximum of 25 miles an hour on these e-bikes, and he can make them go 35 miles an hour. Now, along the sidewalk, you're zipping pretty quickly, and think that's a little bit dangerous?
1: Did you mention the one in Burbank? I'm sorry if I missed that. The one that just happened last week here in Burbank?
0: I did not.
1: 16-year-old was killed on his e-motorcycle, and he had a passenger, a teenage girl, riding with him. She's in critical condition. Happened literally right around the corner from the station here.
0: Yeah, it's getting bad.
1: Bad, very bad.
0: There's a state law that prohibits riders under 16 from even operating e-motorcycles. And here is a stat. Children ages 11 to 14 account for nearly 62% of e-motorcycle crashes statewide. So it is not only against the law, I'm not even going to blame the kids. Some 11, 12-year-old kid is just, you hand them an e-bike, and they're just going to have a great time. You know, they're going to zip along. And at some point, it is the parents, at all points, it's up to the parents to, make sure that the kid rides safely. And if not, you take away the e-bike is what you do. And then you handcuff the kid to a bedpost. And no food, no water for 2 weeks. I mean, that'll straighten it out.
2: How old are you supposed to be to even ride one of these?
0: 16, I think.
2: Okay, so no kid should have one under 16.
0: That, I think, is correct.
2: Okay.
0: I think, but how many 11 and 12-year-olds have them? If I'm not mistaken on the e-bikes, I think it's 16.
1: The kids around my daughter's middle school all ride them.
0: Yeah, of course they do. It's incredible. Okay, here's a fun one. The rising number of uninsured patients. Not only does it hit uninsured patients, this debacle and the societal hit big time, uninsured patients, but man, it's starting to hit hospitals big time. And I'll share that with you when we come back. Heather in the KFI newsroom.
1: Here's the latest. Lane reductions and ramp closures are scheduled to begin tonight on the 405 through the Sepulveda Pass. Caltrans crews will be continuing a pavement rehab project there. And thousands of people laced up their sneakers at Disneyland yesterday for the annual Chalk Walk in the park. And Cantor's Deli is celebrating 95 years in Los Angeles. Tonight, they're offering their signature hot pastrami for 95 cents for dine-in customers only. We are going to talk about weather. Highs are going to be in the 90s, upper 90s, as a matter of fact. This report is brought to you by Staples. We got a crash on the 101.
3: It's the westbound or northbound side of the 101 right there at Canoga Avenue before you get to Topanga Canyon. Looks like solo vehicle crash in the left lane. There's a separate crash, by the way, on Topanga Canyon, it looks like, at the 101 heading southbound. But this crash on the northbound side of the 101 at Canoga has you backed up all the way out of Encino, all the way almost back from the 405. It's a terrible drive there on that northbound side. If you are headed through downtown LA, the good news is our earlier fatal crash has cleared on the westbound side of the 10, past the 110. Still really slow out of the East LA interchange, but in East LA, we still have that major problem. It's a crash there with the two right lanes closed on the 60 eastbound past Downey Road. It's slow from the 5. With Southern California's most accurate traffic reports, I'm Will Coles. Driver.
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6: I happened to be in Birmingham, England one night when this journalism student came up to me at an event.
7: It was a tsunami that hit Birmingham. Birmingham does not get national attention. It was a circus, mate. I can't even describe to you.
6: His name was Hamza Syed, and he wanted help on his first ever story about a mystery in Birmingham, his hometown, that no one had ever solved. It had begun a few years earlier, when news of a strange letter exploded in the press.
8: The letter looked to be a secret communique between Islamic extremists who'd been infiltrating the city's schools in a supposed plot called Operation Trojan Horse. The letter was bizarre, unsigned, incoherent, badly Xeroxed, yet still, it sparked one of the biggest school scandals in British history. Government investigators descended on Birmingham. The country beefed up its counter-terror policy. By the time it all died down, schools were revamped, teachers lost their jobs. But what I always found suspicious about this whole affair is that this dodgy letter suggesting extremists were taking over our schools, nobody ever found out who wrote it or why. Remarkably, none of the investigators even tried. So I convinced Brian Reed over here that we should go for it.
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13: President Trump hosted the kickoff celebration of the Great American State Fair. Speaking from the National Mall Wednesday night, Trump touted the virtues of the U.S. and declared that America is back.
14: There has never been anything like the United States of America, and together we are making it bigger and better and stronger than ever before.
13: Trump did turn political, telling the crowd that things are much better since he came back into office. People flocked to the mall for the event that featured a series of military flyovers, the U.S. Army and Marine Corps bands, singer Lee Greenwood, and a gigantic Ferris wheel. It was billed as a patriotic opening ceremony to launch Freedom 250's first-of-its-kind World Fair. And President Trump defending his decision not to sign the bipartisan housing bill. The bill, meant to help buyers with the goal of lowering prices, sailed through the House and Senate and was set to be signed by Trump on Wednesday. Trump canceled the signing, posting that he won't sign it until the Save America Act voting ID bill gets passed. That's politics. I'm Mark Mayfield.
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0: 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Bill Handel, it is a Monday morning, August the 3rd. As we continue on with the program, some of the stories we're looking at, Todd Blanche, the prospective attorney general, is rescinding the $1.8 billion anti-weaponization fund because his confirmation was held up. And he said it was dead, the weaponization fund, which is insane on its face, but he never would put it in writing. Well, he now is putting it in writing, so he's probably going to be nominated, even though he is basically completely unqualified. But then again, that is the way it's going these days. Now, one of the things I talk about to Jim about every week, and we've mentioned this I don't know how many times, and that is the way ERs work in this state and across the country. We don't have free health care unless you're very, very poor, or unless you go into the ER and they can't charge you. By law, anybody going into the ER, an emergency room, has to, first of all, be accepted. Second of all, has to be stabilized, which means, okay, we got you alive. You know, we plugged up that hole in your head where the bullet went through, and now you're stabilized. So we're going to send you to whatever hospital or send you home. You don't have to treat beyond the emergency treatment. Well, that is a real tough problem because there are more poor people out there that don't have insurance. Affordable Care Act enrollment fell by 2.5% as of February because the federal subsidies expired. So uninsured patients are skipping preventive care, elective procedures. Let me tell you the cost of this stuff. We're talking about insurance. Student, this is a story, Wall Street Journal. Suzanne Mercer and her husband lost their Affordable Care Act plan this year because they couldn't afford to pay more than $4,000 a month for coverage. So they just stopped going to see their doctors. And they are one of millions of Americans simply going without health care insurance because they can't afford it. That's a given because that's the way we roll. And under the Affordable Care Act, Obamacare, that is being cut over and over again by the Trump administration because we don't like socialized medicine. Unless you're over 65, then you have Medicare, which is completely socialized medicine. And again, it's simply a question of philosophy. What's important to the government? What's important to a society? So what's happening is obviously poor people getting nailed, but you know who else is getting nailed? Hospital companies, hospitals themselves, Tenet Healthcare, Universal Health Services, growing costs, and they're all bitching, and they should. HCA Healthcare, $400 million drag on profits. In the second quarter, $400 million south. You've got the people that make the robotic-assisted surgery machines, Da Vinci, Quest Diagnosis, all getting hit big time because people aren't going, which means fewer visits, which means that the hospitals are getting a whole lot less money, and it is a spiral. It is a downward spiral. And these problems for hospitals are going to grow because Medicaid is adding federal work requirements next year. You don't meet the work requirements, you don't get Medicaid. And it's already ticking downward in terms of enrollment. The Congressional Budget Office projects 4.1 million more people will lose coverage next year. It's a double whammy for these hospitals because people stop coming in for elective procedures. That hurts revenue. Then you have a big blow when patients without coverage come into the emergency room. A lot of people now use the emergency room as their primary physicians. Emergency rooms are no longer emergencies. They're basically a general clinic. Jim will tell you that all day long. And hospitals are required. Remember when I talked about stabilization and then getting you out of there? They don't get paid for that. The hospitals don't get paid. So they lose money. And so they ask the state, in this case, California, ask the state to give money. And that money is paid for through federal programs, and that's all being cut like crazy. So as Jim would say, here's the advice regarding emergency rooms. Stay the hell away. Stay away. No fun. And that's one of the reasons that I tend not to go to the ER because it's a 4-hour wait. It can be a 5-hour wait sitting in that waiting room. I mean, it's just crazy. Our system is so broken. And yet at the same time, any major changes other than cutting funds is the only thing that's happening. Okay, God, today is a day where everything is falling apart, isn't it? So I'm going to tell you about something more that's falling apart. And that's colleges and what colleges are doing because they're not bringing in enough money just to pay their utility bills, just to keep the water running. Guess where they're going to do that? And that story is coming up. In the meantime, this is KFI AM 640.
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1: Dangerous wildfires. I'm Heather Rooker, live in a KFI 24-hour newsroom. Hundreds of homes in Washington state have been destroyed in 3 major wildfires. Authorities in Spokane County said yesterday that several thousand acres had burned, numerous homes were destroyed, and thousands of people had to evacuate. This man lost his home.
2: I don't think I'm going to rebuild here because I don't ever want to have to relive a fire coming up this hill again.
1: The 3 fires in the county have burned more than 7,000 acres since Saturday. The 2 Democrats running for U.S. Senate in Michigan have spent one of their final days campaigning in the Detroit area. Tomorrow's primary between Congresswoman Haley Stevens and former public health official Abdul El-Sayed is one of the clearest tests yet of where Democratic voters want the party to go. El-Sayed is backed by Senator Bernie Sanders. Stevens is backed by Senate Minority Leader Chuck Schumer and many of Michigan's top Democrats. The winner will face Republican Mike Rogers. A former California congressman has paid his lawyer with campaign money.
22: Eric Swalwell used about $150,000 in campaign cash for lawyer fees as potential court battles loom over sexual misconduct allegations. California ethics investigators are now poring over financial statements as he reportedly used campaign funds for other things like a chauffeur and babysitters. Swalwell dropped out of the race for governor and stepped down from his position in Congress after women came forward of sexual misconduct allegations, something he denies. Jason Campidonia, KFI News.
1: Point Dune Beach in Malibu has been closed.
23: A key access road to the beach, the entrance, and parking areas have been closed indefinitely. Malibu officials say it's due to erosion that was caused by high tides and surf over the weekend, along with earlier damage around several beachfront properties. The LA County Department of Beaches and Harbors added that some restrooms also remain closed after erosion damaged the water line serving the facilities. Eileen Gonzalez, KFI News.
1: The entire staff of a longtime radio station in Southern California has been laid off as the station transitions to an all-music format. An announcement Friday said 96.7 KCAL Rocks is turning the page today. Thank you to every listener who made the last chapter what it was. The next chapter starts now, Classic Rock. The station, based out of Redlands, has been playing classic rock across the Inland Empire since 1965. A rattlesnake has been found hiding in some kids' toys in Calabasas.
13: The kids were not home at the time and no one was injured. Los Angeles County firefighters responded to the home over the weekend. Last month, a girl in Santa Clarita was bitten when she picked up an Amazon package in her yard that was covering up a rattlesnake. She's expected to recover. Mark Mayfield, KFI News.
1: A mission to save an orbiting observatory from becoming space junk is off to a rocky start. ABC's Jim Ryan says the mission finally got underway after three postponements.
3: It was the middle of the night in the South Pacific when the bay doors of a modified passenger jet opened at 40,000 feet and a rocket carrying a three-armed robot called Link dropped out and then blasted off. In the coming days, Link will rendezvous with the Neil Gehrel Swift Observatory, and if everything works, it'll hoist that space telescope into higher orbit.
1: But he says the Link robot has been tumbling through space and the mission may be doomed. We're going to check the 60 when we come back.
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1: Southland weather from KFI. It's going to be in the 90s across L.A. and Orange County, around 80 at the beaches. It's going to reach about 102 across the valleys, maybe 104 out in the Inland Empire and 102 in the high desert. Right now it is 75 in Brea, 72 Seal Beach, 76 in Marina del Rey, 83 in San Dimas. 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The Dow is up 542, S&P 500 up 87, and the NASDAQ is up 453. Let's go to a crash on the 60 in East LA.
5: Still such a bad crash as you head eastbound there out of the East LA interchange. It's going to be eastbound 60 just past Downey Road. Crashed there with the two right lanes closed. It was a fatal crash that's being investigated, continues to be investigated. Not a lot of movement there on the 60 as you head eastbound. Fortunately, that is the low volume side. If you take the 5 south instead of the 60 through that stretch, you can always hop on the 710 north and rejoin the 60 at that point. Sherman Oaks, the Sepulveda Boulevard is shut down southbound side between the 101 and Ventura Boulevard. That's for some police activity in that area. It's also pretty slow right around the corner on the 101. Melissa Christ has the details.
8: As we take a look into Woodland Hills, it is still causing a 30-minute delay. Crash in your right lane, 101 northbound at Canoga Avenue and heavy from Balboa Boulevard.
5: And Orange County, Santa Ana, 55 southbound past 17th Street. The left lane's blocked with a wreck. You're slow from Chapman Avenue. With Southern California's most accurate traffic reports, I'm Will Kohlschreiber.
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0: KFI AM 640. Bill Handel here. It is a Monday morning, August 3rd, as we're right into August. It's really hot out there because we're in the middle of a another heat spell, and we're going to get more and more of those for sure. All right. Boy, we have a lot to cover yet today, for sure. Let me tell you what's going on. Well, before I do that, inviting you to join me, Linz, and I'm trying to get another special guest to join us. And that's Sunday, August 16th. And it's Anaheim White House. Bruno, who is an extraordinary chef, is their 39th anniversary dinner. And it's a curated, very high-end Italian dinner. It's from 6:30 to 10 p.m. I'll do that. Dinner is $95 per person. Keep in mind, this is destination special event dinner for sure. And if there's also a wine pairing with each course and dessert, if you want to spend $150 plus tax and gratuity, I know that's a good chunk of money, but at the same time, man, is it going to be a very special evening. And I will be there. You can watch me eat without a knife and fork. I just literally put my face into the plate and slurp up the food, much like a horse does with a trough. Very fascinating stuff. And looking forward to seeing you there. Number 714-772-1381, 714-772-1381. Or you can go to the website, AnaheimWhiteHouse.com, where the price is too high on that one. It says it's $95 is the price for dinner. And boy, is it worth it. If you want a really high-end gourmet Italian meal with me, I'd love to have you there. And Lindsay's going to be there. And as I said, special guest star that I'm going to mention tomorrow. Okay, colleges. So let me tell you what's going on in the world of colleges. And that is, they're running out of money. It's just that simple. Totally running out of money. And so what do? Well, they close. They just shut down. The law school I went to, consider the Harvard of the West. If you're in the middle of an LSD trip, shut down. It is now defunct. So if you look at my diploma, my law school diploma, there is now a big red circle with a line through it where it talks about graduation of law school. It just went out of business. And one of the reasons it did, there was no money, there were not enough students, but there was no endowment either. Schools have endowments. Even public schools have endowments. And so the endowments are one of two kinds. The general endowment, that can be the money, and we're talking about the proceeds and the money, the interest usually. The profits, if you will, because a board, there's a board on the programs that then invests the money theoretically, and they generally do a pretty decent job because they hire professionals to do this. So the two kinds, one general endowment, and the other one specific endowment. And that is, you know, for Indian kids that have no arms and legs and can't speak English and they're in a wheelchair. I mean, you can get pretty specific about endowments. There's one that's just for Italian students. I mean, that you can discriminate like crazy on endowments. So that's no issue. So those are the two types of endowments that exist. And the schools hustle you like crazy if you've graduated from school. Well, you know that. Your kids are hustling. You know, that school is hustling for money. If you're an alum, they hustle you for money. Here's what's happening, though, is the schools that are going broke are taking the money from endowments and using it for general purposes, using it to simply keep the lights on. You can't do that. You can't do that. Endowments are for specific purposes. And the schools are using those just to keep the lights on. And here's what the board says, you know, the board that runs the schools, the board of the college, is we have no choice. So effectively, we have to steal money. Now, they don't call it stealing. What they're doing is dipping into their endowment fund. And when you do that, and if you're running at a deficit, and that happens for several years, the money disappears. The whole point of endowment is to keep that money alive. And the interest that it generates is where the scholarships go. And it's generally scholarships. For example, you have schools like Harvard. I think Harvard has a $65 billion endowment fund. And most of the students at Harvard actually are subsidized, not only by the government, also by the school itself. Even though tuition at Harvard is, what, $60,000 a year? Not too many people say $60,000 a year because of the endowment. And, of course, Harvard has enough applicants and enough money coming in to be able to pay all the bills and the teachers, et cetera. But a lot of schools don't have $65 billion. I went to undergrad at Cal State Northridge. It has an endowment. Graduates who do well leave money to the school. Now, is it $65 billion? No, it's $4.30. There just isn't much money. And so I don't think Cal State is doing that. I think it's private colleges are doing that. But it is a mess that's going on out there. And that's just one of the issues. We know that education is really in trouble. And the issue are there enough students out there. The problem is students are decreasing, but it still costs just as much for the utility bills and the people that work there and the professors. Their prices or the cost of keeping them doesn't go down. That goes up every year. So they're between a rock and a hard place, particularly the geography classes, between a rock and a hard place. Okay. That's deep. Okay. That I'm telling you, that is metaphysical, between a rock and a hard place in geography.
1: Geology.
0: That's what I meant. Geography is, you're right. What I was thinking of something else at the time.
1: Wonder how their English comprehension.
0: No. I was thinking of geography and I was thinking that I have to go step by step in geography. Step, the steps.
2: Step one, we get.
0: No. We're talking about steps in term. No. Like the Russian steps. Brother. You're right. Never mind. A little confusion. Right, Amy? Exactly.
2: Oh, my gosh. If you were here.
1: That's not Amy.
2: You're going down.
0: I know. That was a joke.
2: Put one right foot out and you just go down.
1: You're just talking to Brooke.
0: Yeah.
2: Thank you. It's Brooke to you, buddy.
0: Yeah. Also a joke. All right. A story that's a little bit more serious, unless you're in college, of course. And that is the story of the government, the FBI, sending armed agents to reporters' home to serve subpoenas. Oh, man, what a story that is. Another governmental overreach. This administration does not stop. We'll be back with that. But first, let's go to Amy, Brooke, Neil, and Ann in the KFI newsroom.
2: Wow. All right. Spider-Man Brand New Day has surpassed Avengers Endgame for the biggest domestic opening weekend of all time. It made a massive $360 million in domestic box office tickets. Police in Twin Falls, Idaho have identified the gunman in Saturday's mass shooting, 24-year-old Chad Williams. And the Dodgers have acquired two-time Cy Young Award winner Tariq Skubal from the Detroit Tigers in exchange for three minor leaguers. Southland weather from KFI is going to be in the low 90s in LA and OC, around 80 at the beaches. This report is brought to you by Albertsons and Bonds. We got a crash on the 101.
3: Well, the good news is this one has just cleared, the 101 freeway northbound, right there at, let's see, where was that thing? It was right there. Well, it was as you make your way into the Woodland Hills area, right there at Canoga. Everything is completely cleared. Traffic's recovering. It's still pretty slow, though, as you get out of Encino from about Havenhurst over to Reseda Boulevard is the heaviest portion of that northbound drive. If you're headed southbound side of the 405 there from Victory Boulevard down to Sunset Boulevard, you're going to have lots of company. The 10 is still pretty slow westbound. It's a lot better than it was an hour ago. It's jammed up out of the East LA interchange. And then again, as you head into mid-city, you're going to see delays over to La Cienega. Unfortunately, East LA, we still have the two right lanes closed eastbound 60 past Downey Road. With Southern California's most accurate traffic reports, I'm Will Kohlschreiber.
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9: 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Awaken 180 takes that part off your plate. 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

0: in the I didn't know it was 17 years old, but it is. And it had to be taken apart and then put together again because the president needs a whole lot more security than you or I do. So it has to be hardened, which means in the event of a nuclear attack and they're radioactive, their radiation that comes out. And so all of the wiring, the equipment has to be hardened against that. And there are anti-missile, there are all kinds of defense features to that plane, which the plane didn't have, because it was just a luxury jet that the Qatari government bought 17 years ago. And I mean, really luxurious, and was given to the United States, actually given to Donald Trump. But the president can't personally accept gifts of any kind, much less $300-400 million jet. And so the Secret Service comes in and says, we have to redo the jet completely. And okay, that's fine. And it, hundreds of millions of dollars, and we're actually being told it's north of $1 billion to fix the jet up pursuant to the recommendations and the requirements of the Secret Service and the military. Hundreds of billions of dollars. We have no idea what the actual figure is. Why? Because we're not going to be told ever what the figure is. One of the things that we are never told is how much it costs to run the Air Force fleet, Air Force One. Air Force One is actually two jets, one and a backup that always flies when the president flies in case number one gets a flat tire. There's always a backup. There's also the Doomsday plane, in which it is a traveling White House. In the event there is an attack, the president jumps on that one and flies overhead and runs the country from the Doomsday plane. So it is expensive. Also, they have all kinds of other airplanes, Air Force Two. The State Department has a plane, Secretary of State, and they all have executive jets that the cabinet officials run around in. It's pretty expensive stuff. But back we go to this particular plane. It turned out that when the president went to Europe to go to one of these summits, and he flew in that plane, the Secret Service said, you're not flying back on that plane because it does not meet our requirements, our security requirements for international flying. You're flying back on the old Air Force One. The president thought that was an affront to him because he takes everything personally. And so what he did is, as he got onto Air Force One, original Air Force One, what he said is, he is sending the new plane over to England so our armed forces, soldiers in England, can tour the plane. And he wanted to show the armed forces the plane, not because the Secret Service said, you're not going on this airplane. You are not going. So the story that he was not flying on the original Air Force One, and that was a secret, the New York Times broke the story. And the administration was not happy. So what did the administration do? What did the Department of Justice do? Through the FBI. I'll explain what happened when we come back, because there's a whole story here. Let's check in with Heather Brooker, Amy Neal Kono. When we come back, what's going on in the KFI news world?
1: Okay, I'll take it. From here, firefighting crews in Greece are using water-dropping planes and helicopters to help stop a major wildfire west of Athens. It comes a day after a mid-air collision between two firefighting helicopters killed two crew members. Flames forced fresh evacuations overnight, but the strong winds have begun to calm down. Authorities warn the Athens region remains at high risk due to increasing temperatures. Senator James Lankford says President Trump has no desire to bomb Iran. The Oklahoma Republican told Fox News the president's still focused on trying to be able to get a deal.
2: We're dealing with a terrible regime that every president for the past five decades has tried to be able to resolve. Trump is the only one that's been willing to be able to put this level of pressure on them.
1: Lankford's comments come after President Trump paused strikes on Iran again, posting online that the administration was asked by Iran and other Middle Eastern countries to hold off any attacks. A petition asking that New York City Mayor Zoran Mamdani not be at this year's 9/11 Memorial

0: bill now has more than 71,000 signatures.
1: Several 9/11 families have signed the petition to keep Mayor Mamdani from attending the ceremony that'll mark the 25th anniversary of the devastating attacks. This New Yorker seems to understand families' concerns.
2: Because he's always saying that everyone should be treated equal and no one should be targeted. But then what he does seems to, not say, but what he does seems to support the people who are saying they're targeted.
1: Mamdani has said he will attend the memorial. In New York, Natalie Migliori, KFI News.
0: A piece of SpaceX rocket is expected to slam into the moon this week at about 7 times the speed of sound.
3: This will mark the second known time that a piece of space debris has crashed into the moon. SpaceX launched the rocket on January 15, 2025, carrying the Firefly Aerospace's Blue Ghost 1 and the Resilience lunar landers. After successfully completing the mission, it ran out of fuel and was not able to return to Earth or head into deep space. The 5-ton Falcon 9 rocket upper stage is set to strike the lunar surface Wednesday around 2:34 a.m. Eastern. I'm Karen Curtis.
0: We're going to check the 55 when we come back.
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0: Southland weather from KFI. It's going to be in the 90s and triple digits in the valleys. Hot, hot, hot today. Right now it is 73 in Newport Beach, 77 in Placentia. Let's take a look at a crash on the 55 in Santa Ana.
5: 55 freeway, it's the southbound side past 17th Street. The left lane's blocked and traffic's a bit slow back from Chapman Avenue. East LA, I wish I had better news, but we still have the two right lanes closed. 60 freeway eastbound from Downey Road out to the 710. That's got things pretty slow from the 5. Again, if you're thinking you want to go that direction, I would take the 5 southbound to the 710 and then hop up to the 60 that way. Although the 5 southbound is pretty slow as well. We had some earlier problems, and it looks like 5 southbound at the 710. Oh, there's a stalled big rig there. So maybe not even, I would not even use that alternate because it's not moving too well. The northbound side of the 101, pretty slow out of the East LA interchange where it begins all the way up to, it looks like by the time you get to Vermont, things are a bit better. We have President Trump coming to town tomorrow. He's going to be at his golf course in Palos Verdes. And so we believe that's probably not going to impact traffic too much because he will probably helicopter between LAX and the golf course, but we'll of course stay on top of that for you tomorrow with Southern California's most accurate traffic reports. I'm Will Kohlschreiber.
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4: KFI AM 640. Bill Handel on a Monday morning, August 3rd. Some of the big stories we are looking at. Todd Blanche, prospective attorney general, is rescinding the president's $1.8 billion anti-weaponization fund. Blanche is trying to get confirmed as AG, and he is not going to be confirmed as AG unless in writing the government gives up that $1.8 billion fund. He said that it was dead. He wouldn't put it in writing. And so the Senate said, fine, no writing, right? No ticky? I can't say that, can I? Oh, that's right.
23: Do you have any analogies or references, illustrations that aren't inherently racist?
4: No, unfortunately, I don't. In any case, Senate, two senators, which they need for the vote, said, ain't going to do it unless you put in writing that the fund is dead. Okay, and before we go through the rest of the story, let's go to Neil, and we'll talk about the Dodgers with Hispanic, Dominican, Republicans, Japanese ball players on the L.A. Dodgers.
23: 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More cancer breakthroughs, more moments to celebrate life.
4: All right, I want to revisit or come back and finish up the story about the new presidential plane that was given to the U.S. by the Qatari government, which was accepted by the president. And spent $1 billion, give or take, to redo the plane for security purposes. And as I told you, the Secret Service would not let the president fly back from Europe on the plane because it felt that it didn't have enough defense mechanism. So they're redoing it again to put an additional defense mechanism. And president was not happy. And so the story broke by the New York Times. And what happened was the U.S. Department of Justice trying to get information from the reporters in terms of where their sources were, subpoenaed their reporters for sources and additional information, the reporters told him to go pound sand, which reporters do. And it was the FBI that served the subpoena. Now, keep in mind, we're not talking about an arrest, a search warrant. We're talking about a subpoena that is served on someone for either documents or to appear in court as a witness. And the FBI went to these reporters' homes and served the subpoenas in direct violation of what the Department of Justice's own procedures are. And the other thing is the procedures, the policy of the Department of Justice is not to go after reporter sources. That's just something that's inviolate for the most part. Well, the Trump administration says, too bad, we want sources. And we want you to come in and I want you to give up the sources. And by the way, we're going to serve you with a subpoena by the FBI at your home. Now, they could have just gone to a process server and paid the process server to show up and here you go. Or called the reporter and said, we're going to meet you someplace and come on into the office and we want to talk to you about a subpoena. And people would. No, they go to the house and these people are watching TV with their kids. And they're enjoying themselves and, you know, they don't knock on the door. Here's a subpoena in front of the kids. And so the New York Times takes the government to court to quash the subpoena, saying you can't do that. You can't serve that way. And so what happened? By the way, that's not the first time the Trump administration has sent government agents to reporters' homes. There was a search warrant at the home of a Washington Post reporter, and they seized her electronic devices as a part of investigation into a contractor issue. And so the Post also challenged that subpoena, an issue to the national security reporter, Ellen Nakashima, and the government withdrew that petition. Because the Times successfully challenged the Pentagon's credential policy. The entire Pentagon press corps, as you know, was tossed out by Pete Hegseth rather than agree to giving up information. So they're all gone. So now you have these reporters reporters that were subpoenaed by the FBI at their homes when subpoena could be served by anybody. And so here they go in court. And the judge is nailing the government. I mean, just nailing them with question after question. And the government had no answer. It isn't procedure that you normally don't do this. Yes, Your Honor. Isn't it policy that reporters aren't served at home? Well, yes, Your Honor. Isn't it policy that sources are protected? Well, yes, Your Honor, but this is an issue of national importance and national security. Breaking a story about the airplane. That was a national security story. Oh, and another thing quickly about the airplane itself. It was given to the U.S. government. And the deal that was struck with Qatar and the federal government was that the president was going to use that airplane until the end of his term. Now, there are two others being built right now by Boeing to replace the original Air Force One that's up in the air. It's 30 years up there, and it's time to retire him. And so this Qatari airplane is going to serve for two terms after $1 billion refurbishment of it, or $1 billion change-up. And then it goes to the Trump Presidential Library. It's no longer going to be used by the president. It's a two-year stint with all of the money being spent to reinforce the airplane for security purposes. $1 billion. 2 years. And then off it goes to the Presidential Library. I mean, how crazy is that? So back to the court case, in which the Department of Justice is trying somehow to defend serving the FBI agents at home with a subpoena. And the judge at the end of the hearing says, says to the Department of Justice, you've got two choices here. either I'm going to order that these be quashed and give you a scathing report or a scathing decision, or you can just withdraw the subpoenas right now. Right now. And the government chose to withdraw the subpoenas in the middle of the hearing. I mean, not later on. It's not that David Hearn case in which he was accused of vandalizing the reflecting pool, in which and he was charged with and indicted on a federal charge, which later on was dropped. No, this was in the hearing where the judge basically said, I'm either going to make an ass out of you or you're going to walk away with the charges being dropped. And that's what they elected to do. Okay. We are going to finish it up with a story about bars, bowling alleys, ball games that you're not going to anymore. And why is that? And what's going on? We'll finish it up with that. In the meantime, let's check in with Heather Brooker in the KFI News Center.
0: Here's the latest. President Trump's nominee for Attorney General Todd Blanche said that he is formally rescinding the president's $1.8 billion anti-weaponization fund. Light winds and lower temperatures are in the forecast to help firefighters with wildfires in eastern Washington state that have forced evacuations of 60,000 people. And new data shows public school enrollment has dropped by nearly 500,000 students over the past decade, with L.A. County down more than 18% and Orange County down more than 14%. We're going to check the 605 when we come back.
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0: We got a crash on the 605.
1: Yep, this is going to be in the city of Industry, right on the edge of Santa Fe Springs there. 605 freeway, it's going to be the southbound side. Looks like it's going to be right around Telegraph Road on the on-ramp there. Everything's on the right shoulder, but people, of course, are slowing down to take a look. In the East LA area, a couple of problems. We have a problem on the 5 southbound before the 710. Stalled semi taking up the right lane. You're jammed up all the way back from Grande Vista. They're going to have to unload that thing, apparently, because the load shifted. And the East LA area also, 60 freeway eastbound past Downey Road. Two right lanes are closed there. Traffic slow back from the 5. With Southern California's most accurate traffic reports, I'm Will Coltrane.
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25: Three staccato cries of Mayday and an eyewitness report of a mid-air explosion is about all that is known this morning of the British Columbia air disaster, which yesterday claimed 52 lives.
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23: Coming up on the next Gary and Shannon show.
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4: 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Handle here. It is a Monday morning, August 3rd. Quick invitation, actually, to the 39th anniversary dinner of the White House restaurant. And it's Sunday, August 16th, and I and Lindsay are going to be there. Special guest, which I will announce probably tomorrow, is joining us. And this is a very high-end curated Italian meal. 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I had it here. Where is the number? It's a number I had. I don't remember where I put it. 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It's $95 per person. And hope to see you there. Okay, now I'm going to end with something that you probably know, but the second part you may not know. Bars, bowling alleys, ball games cost too much to visit. Matter of fact, even groceries, the grocery stores cost too much. So we're running out of places to hang with friends, even strangers, and that is costing. We're paying with our health. The Bureau of Labor Statistics has its quarterly census of employment and wages, and that counts business establishment industry by industry down to the county level and back to 1990. The U.S. has lost a fifth of its movie theaters, a third of its bowling alleys since 2001. There was a study last year, and I love the names of these studies. Uneven access to essential services and amenities, geographic disparities in third place availability across the United States from 2010 to 2021. And researchers tracked 12 categories of what sociologists are calling third places. Coffee shops, libraries, museums, recreation centers, restaurants, widespread closures across the board. And why is that? Well, a bunch of reasons. First of all, rents for these places are astronomical. The cost of labor for these places are astronomical. You've got internet shopping, so brick and mortar stores are having a harder time. And the cost of products and services have gone up dramatically, not as much as the cost of running the place. That's what costs. So you know what happens when we don't go there anymore? And there are studies this. There is a study that put together or looked at other studies, 148 other studies. This is called meta-analysis. Jim talks about this all the time. 148 studies tracking millions of people over years, often decades. Chronic loneliness, not going to those places, becomes isolation. And the mortality risk is comparable to smoking 15 cigarettes a day. I mean, look at that stat. You don't go to these places and you are isolated. That's equivalent to 15 cigarettes a day. We are not good at isolation. That's not what we as human beings want. We are a herd community. We are a herd species. We want to be around people. And we're not being able to do that. There are simply not enough places. They're all closing down. It's so unfortunate. People used to go down to the bar, the local bar, and hang out. For decades, you see the same people. You talk, you BS, you'd have a drink. Well, today a drink is $15. Who can afford to go there? You have two or three drinks. There's $30, $45 per night. I mean, it's expensive as hell. A restaurant, if you go with friends, what does a restaurant cost you? What does going to the movies cost you when you go with family and friends? Movies are different because that's kind of fun because you don't have to talk to anybody. But the cost, I just went to see The Odyssey in IMAX. And I was not that impressed with that film, by the way. I want to point that out. Everybody thought it was the greatest thing since sliced bread. It wasn't, my opinion. $30 to see a movie. Who ever paid $30 to see a movie? And that's what I ended up paying. And so I'm walking away. Now, I went by myself because it was the middle of the day. And actually, I found myself kind of neat with the group of people that I was with. Comfortable. I talked to myself a lot. Comfortable. I was with friends. That's me by myself. A little bit of sex afterwards. It was very comfortable. Heather, don't give me that look, okay?
23: Did you do that popcorn trick on yourself?
4: Oh, with a hole at the bottom of the box? Well, yeah.
0: Oh
4: yeah,
0: my
4: except
0: God.
4: It costs so much money.
0: People are eating breakfast. What are you doing?
4: That's Neil who came up with that. Neil, what? Not me. Neil came up with that. Okay,
23: I just want to put that in. The only time you ever remember any one of our names is when you throw us under the bus.
0: With something disgusting.
4: Okay, thank you. And that just described our show, and we're going to end on that one. We are done for the day. Coming up, Gary and Shannon, Heather, thank you for being here for the day. You've done basically a mediocre job.
0: Thank you so much.
4: But I appreciate you being here. And tomorrow we start with Amy. She comes back, Amy and Will in his Costco Hawaiian shirt. And then Neil and I jump aboard at 6 a.m. And then we continue on right here. Same time, same station. Have a good hot day. Go on outside and, have some heat stroke. Why not? That gets entertaining too. KFI AM 640.
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0: They need help. I'm Heather Brooker, live from the KFI 24-hour newsroom. Washington Governor Bob Ferguson says he's been in contact with President Trump to update him on the wildfires burning in the Spokane area.
5: I've spoken pretty clear fashion about how dire the situation is. He understands that.
0: Three fires burning in the area have burned more than 7,000 acres since Saturday. Hundreds of homes have been destroyed and thousands of people are under evacuation orders. Southern California firefighters are helping battle that fast-moving wildfire in Washington, where 600 buildings have been destroyed and thousands have been forced to evacuate.
2: Our job is to bring process to the chaos and help support the local communities with resources and accountability. And
0: Santa Monica Deputy Fire Chief Tom Clemo is part of a team going to support firefighting efforts in Washington.
2: California is fortunate enough to have eight of them. California definitely leads the country in some of the natural disasters that we've had, and to that end has developed a really robust incident management team.
0: He told NBC4 their team is made up of federal and local crews who are now assisting with the response. People in Boyle Heights say the cleanup of that burned out cold storage warehouse is taking too long.
10: You would think that, you know, with the resources that LA has, they would probably be able to move things a little faster. For people that live here, it's definitely an inconvenience, to say the very least.
0: The fire started in June. It burned for about a week, and people in the area have been living with the stench of rotting food for weeks, even though most of it has been removed. The site has also attracted flies and rats. People in the neighborhood say they worry about all of that as kids head back to class and school. Prosecutors and the Sheriff's Department in San Bernardino County are set to give an update this morning on a fatal deputy-involved shooting that followed a kidnapping and murder. Two men were stopped after a short chase in Chino Hills last week when the driver got out, popped the trunk, and shot a man being held inside. The driver was killed by deputies, but the passenger was arrested. Prosecutors are also expected to announce charges later in the day. A new study shows the chance of the big one hitting California might be greater than previously thought.
12: A simulation developed in 2008 by a Caltech seismologist modeled a magnitude 7.8 rupture along the San Andreas Fault, creating nearly 2 minutes of shaking. It projects hundreds of deaths and billions in damage if that were to happen. The new study also found stress levels along parts of SoCal's fault system may be higher than previously understood. Experts encourage residents to prepare and maintain emergency supplies. Eileen Gonzalez, KFI News.
0: The head of the Federal Reserve says he thinks the central bank may be meeting too often and that it may be a problem.
13: The Fed's new chair, Kevin Warsh, is considering a reduction in the number of open market committee meetings. That's the group that determines what happens to interest rates. He may cut the current schedule from 8 meetings a year down to 5 or 6. Some experts feel the markets now pay too much attention to minor data shifts and fewer meetings could fix that. Any change isn't likely to take effect until next year at the earliest. I'm Daria Albinger.
0: Doctors say they're seeing a new cosmetic side effect caused by weight loss drugs like Ozempic.
14: The condition, known as temporal hollowing or sunken temples, can make the face look older and thinner. Experts say it's becoming more noticeable as GLP-1 medications grow in popularity. Temporal hollowing is the loss of fat in the temples, the areas on the sides of the forehead. The condition is more likely to happen when patients lose weight too quickly or do not follow a personalized treatment plan. Mark Mayfield, KFI News.
0: Canner's Deli is celebrating 95 years in L.A. 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Southland weather from KFI. There is a heat advisory in effect. It's going to be in the 90s in L.A. and O.C., around 80 at the beaches, about 102 in the valleys, 104 in the Inland Empire, and it's going to get up to about 102 in the high desert. Right now, 72 in San Pedro, 84 in Glendale, 85 in Irvine, and 81 in Garden Grove. 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The Dow is up 518, S&P 500 up 85, the NASDAQ is up 443. Things are a little bit slow on the 5 in Orange.
15: Yeah, just a little bit there on the southbound side of the 5. We've got some road work. Caltrans working there from on the southbound 5 from Broadway down to Main Street. The right shoulder, they're doing some drainage cleaning, and that could also mean some delays in the right lane. It's jammed up basically from the Orange Crush down to the 55. The 55 is a bit slow southbound from about 17th Street down to the 5 as well. In East L.A., big problems. Still working on the 60 freeway. It's the, we've got a couple of things. First of all, 60 eastbound, the two right lanes are closed right before Downey Road, causing still a real mess getting out of the East L.A. interchange. And then over on the 5, 5 freeway southbound before the 710. We've got a stalled semi taking out the right lane, and they have to unload it because apparently the load shifted somehow when this vehicle stalled. So it's a big mess. Southbound side of the 5, by the way, some slowing there as you approach the 2 freeway. It looks like we may have some Caltrans work going on there. With Southern California's most accurate traffic reports, I'm Will Kohlschreiber.
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0: Let me be patient zero of the latest outbreak. 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
1: This is going to be in really poor taste right out of the gate.
0: There you go.
1: But here we go.
0: Let's get it started.
1: We were talking about eating disorders and how I don't think it's bad to wish for a little bit of one. And with all the news about Aria Grande, you know, not doing her stage show because everyone can't stop talking about her body and things like that.
0: Or lack thereof. I mean, she's too skinny.
1: I was with a girlfriend not that long ago, and her 14-year-old daughter was there as well. And she said to me, my girlfriend said to me, isn't it crazy that we didn't get eating disorders with the way our moms are like obsessed with being, you know, thin and blah, blah, blah. And I was like, I know, I would have killed for an eating disorder. And she looks at me like, oh, in front of my daughter, in front of my, and I'm like, well, why do you bring this up with me? Why bring this up with me? Or anything for that matter. Why put your children in front of me? You know what's going to happen.
0: Elmer knows.
1: I've known you for 30 years. What do you think is going to come out of my mouth?
0: I had a moment that, speaking of being around children, I had a moment this weekend that you never would have predicted for me.
1: Ooh. Well, last week you watched The Devil Wears Prada, which I did not predict for you.
0: Yep. I did not watch the sequel.
1: I've seen you in a white halter dress with red lipstick and heels. I didn't see that for me.
0: Sorry.
1: So go ahead. Let it go. Let
0: it go. I watched Frozen, the Broadway musical, on Saturday. Let
1: it go. Okay.
0: But you did see that for me?
1: No, I just want to know, is it? Did you see it in the theater? I'm confused. You saw it?
0: No,
1: it was on television?
0: Stage production.
1: Oh, it's a production. Yeah,
0: a couple friends of mine are in it.
1: So I went to see it in a local theater?
0: Yes.
1: Okay.
0: At the College of the Canyons.
1: Why wouldn't I have seen that for you? You would absolutely support your friends.
0: It was very fun. It was 194 degrees Saturday afternoon. It was a matinee that we saw. So it was great because you get to come in from the heat, hang out in the air conditioning for a while. Don't know why my wife and I didn't expect this, but there were, I don't know how many, 3,000 seats in the theater, 2,000 seats, something like that. It's not a humongous place. The number of 3, 4, 5, 6-year-old girls dressed in their Elsa and Anna dresses with
1: tiaras.
0: Well, I did buy a wand.
1: Yes, you did.
0: For $5. Because I had to.
1: Yeah.
0: I felt like I was supporting the arts of
1: Where is it? I think you should bring it in.
0: I don't... it's on the counter right now at home in a special place. I think my wife took a picture of me wearing
1: it. I love
0: it.
1: That you got a wand.
2: Is it like a Frozen wand?
0: Yeah. It's like a snowflake, silver snowflake on the end of it.
1: Oh, my goodness. Yeah. How sweet is that?
0: Very sweet. That's what it was. My wife almost broke down in tears. Because of the kids in there. It was hilarious.
1: It's so sweet.
0: And surprisingly, they were pretty well behaved. There's only one moment, spoiler alert, where Anna kisses Hans, mm-hmm. like when they first meet and they fall madly in love really quickly. And there's a kiss moment on stage. Silent theater. One kid down just off a stage left goes, ew. As loud as could be. And that cracked up the whole audience.
1: Yeah.
0: It was very funny.
1: That's very sweet.
0: They're doing it for another weekend or two, I think. Maybe one more weekend. So people can go check it out.
1: I can't wait till Elmer has a baby. And
0: we take it to musicals.
1: We take him to musicals and dress him or her up.
2: You'll be auntie and uncle.
1: I know. I can't wait.
2: Yeah.
0: Elmer didn't sound as enthused as I thought he would.
2: Wait, what? That was enthusiastic.
0: Okay.
1: Don't get him in trouble. It is Monday. Come on. Let's wait till at least Wednesday.
2: My inflections were low, but the excitement was there.
1: Okay. Now, we've all seen an In-N-Out burger, and we've all sat in the drive-thru and talk about sitting ducks. It could have been worst case scenario at that Twin Falls, Idaho In-N-Out burger over the weekend. Had it not been for a random in the public who returned fire.
0: Yeah, good guy with a gun countering a bad guy with a gun. And apparently this guy, this citizen who was carrying, had witnessed a previous shooting. And that prompted him to take some action, at least some personal responsibility, and do self-defense shooting classes.
1: His name is Jordan Salinas. And yes, you're exactly right. He had been at a mall in Boise, Idaho, about a two-hour drive from Twin Falls. There was when a shooter came in, left two dead, four wounded. So that's when he started training with firearms seriously and ran towards the sound of the action over the weekend at that In-N-Out. He's 35. His name's Jordan Salinas. He was headed out for a horseback riding date with his girlfriend when they stopped at In-N-Out for lunch about 2:30 on Saturday. He hears the pop, pop, pop, and he says he ran towards the sound. It was automatic and it was mechanical. Draws from a shoulder holster a semi-automatic pistol with a suppressor fixed to its barrel. And he raises his pistol, starts firing when he sees the guy standing by the drive-thru window who had a rifle lifted to his shoulder, firing at cars. And Jordan Salinas says he did not like it when the bullets started firing both ways. That guy later died from a self-inflicted gunshot wound. It was Jordan Salinas and an off-duty officer that diverted the shooter with return fire.
0: Yeah, and they said that it just based on the actions, if this guy had more time, he would have killed more people. He ended up killing three, not including himself. Seven others injured. Of those in the injured in the shooting, two of them said to be in critical condition, three others in stable. A couple were treated and thankfully released from the hospital.
1: Is Gavin Newsom losing his edge? You've got three Democratic heavyweights pulling ahead of him. I know it's early, but are bad signs on the wall for Gavin Newsom? We'll get into it when we come back.
0: Gary and Shannon will continue. A chance for $1,000 in your pocket coming up as well. Heather Brooker is live in the KFI 24-hour news.
3: Here is the latest. Police in Twin Falls, Idaho have identified the gunman in Saturday's mass shooting at the newly opened In-N-Out Burger, as you just heard Gary and Shannon talking about. His name is Chad Williams. He's 24 years old and he died from a self-inflicted gunshot wound. Charges are pending for a 69-year-old Long Beach woman who was arrested on suspicion of murdering a woman during an argument in Long Beach. And the Dodgers have acquired two-time Cy Young Award winner Tarik Skubal from the Detroit Tigers in exchange for three minor leaguers. Southland weather from KFI is going to be in the low 90s across LA and OC. This report is brought to you by Allstate. Let's take a look at your drive this morning. Let's go to a crash on the 101 in Tarzana.
4: 101 freeway northbound or westbound right there at White Oak. We've got a two-vehicle crash there in the left lane. Traffic slow as you get away from Balboa there on the westbound side. Southbound side a little bit slow as well, getting away from Reseda Boulevard. Southbound side of the 405, since we're in that neighborhood, from Victory down to Sunset, the usual delays there. It's also still pretty slow in East LA because we've got two lanes closed on that eastbound side of the 60 before Downey. The two right lanes are shut down from an earlier wreck. And the southbound 5 is all messed up there in East LA as well, right before the 710 stalled semi in the right lane. With Southern California's most accurate traffic reports, I'm Will Kohlschreiber.
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13: On the next Bill Handel Show, ICE collected nearly 1 million people's DNA last year. Oh, I found out I'm related to Charles Manson. Now thousands of people never convicted of a crime are in the FBI database forever. And that's coming up tomorrow morning after 7 o'clock on the next Bill Handel Show.

0: It's really nice, too. 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
1: 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Iran says that it's holding talks with Oman on reopening the Strait of Hormuz, but in terms of American-Iranian talks, he says that's not going on right now. Acting Attorney General Todd Blanche says he has reached a deal with a couple of key senators, John Cornyn and Tom Tillis, to formally rescind the creation of what would have been an anti-weaponization fund. So that's going to move his confirmation probably to the role permanently very, very quickly. We mentioned the shooting up in Twin Falls, Idaho, also in the Pacific Northwest. Light winds, lower temperatures today are hopefully going to give firefighters a better handle on a series of wildfires in eastern Washington state. 600 homes in the Spokane area have been destroyed. 60,000 people evacuated because of lightning-caused wildfires in those areas that continue to spread. We have a chance for you to win $1,000. Here's how you pick it up.
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1: Again, that keyword bonus goes on the website. And an hour from now, we have a chance for you to win another $1,000.
4: You can tell a lot about a man by the way he holds his pole.
0: Three Democratic heavyweights are now pulling head of both California Governor Gavin Newsom and former VP Kamala Harris. This is, in the crowded race for the Democratic nomination for 2028. Now, you've got to keep in mind, as you call it, is it the Ben Carson rule?
1: It's either the Ben Carson rule or the Rudy Giuliani rule. Could mm-hmm. be either one of those.
0: Yeah.
1: Or the Howard Dean rule.
0: Ooh.
1: That would apply as well.
0: Ow!
1: These early polls are not the greatest indicator of who's going to be left standing a year from now. When things certainly start heating up even more for the 2028 presidential election.
0: But it does help to find out who people like John Ossoff, is that how I say his name?
1: Mm-hmm.
0: Ossoff are. So this hypothetical Democratic primary poll was conducted by the Public Sentiment Institute, and this was late July, and they looked in Michigan, the all-important swing state of Michigan, and they found that former Transportation Secretary Pete Buttigieg leads the pack with 24.2% support. Who follows? John Ossoff. Who is John Ossoff, you ask? Excellent question. I just asked myself the same one. He is having a moment. He is a Georgia senator. He's 39. And what he's done well with is social media. He's got viral clips of high energy rallies, sharp takedowns of President Trump and Republicans. It's going to be wild in 2028. Just think about it now. We're 2 years away from that. And already we've seen what campaigns look like change drastically. Look no further than the mayoral race with Karen Bass and outlier Spencer Pratt. Look at the difference in the campaign. His campaign was largely run on social media and using AI heavily. You also have to look no further than the Real Housewives. The Real Housewives of Orange County.
1: I'm listening.
0: They've got 65-year-old women doing TikToks because that's what you have to do now. And I bring up that not just for laughs and giggles and to sound very unserious. I bring that up because all the women on The Real Housewives of Orange County are 60-ish. And they know, the producers know that to keep them relevant in this world, they have to talk about TikToks. They have to do these things that are going to live in a space on social media. And you're going to see that with old people heading into the midterms and heading into 2028.
1: Now, what I think is interesting about this poll specifically, again, the Public Sentiment Institute was specific to Michigan voters. Now, it's not lost. It's also not, it doesn't immediately discount this thing because it was only one state, but for one thing, Pete Buttigieg is going to have a bigger footprint in the Midwest even the upper Midwest, like Michigan, than would somebody like Gavin Newsom. Although, and Pete Buttigieg has, you know, the experience of having been a cabinet member under a Democratic administration, etc. The John Ossoff thing is what I just don't get, because you could ask 9 out of 10 voters in general in the streets of Burbank, for example,

0: active on the podcast circuit as other potential 2028 presidential contenders. You've got to do that.
1: Got to do that.
0: You've got to go on all the podcasts.
1: Like you were saying earlier, it's almost a different language. You got to be able to speak that language. Maybe not fluently, but at least you have to give it a shot. You have to try to reach out to those voters and speak their language.
0: Right. Basically, they want to know if he can have more unscripted moments and long-form conversations. It sounds to me a lot like Kamala Harris. Kamala Harris was great on the sizzle reels. She's beautiful. She can do the prepared speeches. She's got charisma. But when you got her off the cuff and you got her longer form, it was a disaster. And it sounds like they're saying the same kind of critiques about John Ossoff.
1: The other interesting thing about this is, and it's funny that we mentioned Michigan, I think in Swamp Watch we'll talk more. There's a big, huge Senate primary in Michigan tomorrow, specifically between Democrats, that the only, I don't know if I'd say avowed socialist, but someone who's promoting socialist plans is AOC in this. John Ossoff is not that guy. Pete Buttigieg is not that guy. Kamala Harris, Gavin Newsom, they're not the ones that are going to push those socialist things unless they believe it's going to get them the more, you know, more votes.
0: And it is. Right now, it is huge. And it's like I ignored on Twitter all the far right people for so long because I thought they were just kind of crackpots. The far left people that I have ignored as well, I'm just speaking for myself here, are real actual players with power in the midterms and will be in 2028. Voices like Hassan Piker, they like John Ossoff, or they've been complimentary to him. That gets him over the hump to people like us talking about him as well.
1: Interesting, yeah.
0: Because the socialists are picking up steam, and we should spend more time talking about them and their goals, like no prisons.
1: And that's why this Michigan thing is such a big deal.
0: Yes.
1: It's a traditional moderate Democrat running against one of these Democratic socialists who's clear in terms of his plans. And Republicans get to sit back and go, oh, yeah, bring on the socialists. We'll stomp them when we get to the general election. But the Democrats got to figure, is this which direction are we going to go? That's why there's been such discussion about this.
0: And there's a fraction in the party between people who say we got to get rid of these socialists, and the people say, nope, let's widen the tent. Like Gavin Newsom's one of those people who's like, all right, it's fine. I'm going to accept the progressives. I'm going to bring them in. And then you've got, you know, the James Carvilles of the world saying that's not my party.
1: Right.
0: It's the same thing we saw with the Republicans, which is interesting.
1: And the pendulum will swing back at some point. You know, once Donald Trump is out of the Republican Party, does he remain the kingmaker? All of that stuff still to come. All right. Speaking of which, President Trump is going to be here. I mean, probably not in the building, but here tomorrow. We'll talk about that.
0: Oh, he might be in the building.
1: He could be.
0: I don't know.
1: Heather Brooker is live in the KFI 24-hour newsroom.
2: I mean, we can ask. If he wants to pop by. A woman from West Covina survived the shooting in Idaho where a man with a rifle killed three people and himself at a recently opened In-N-Out restaurant. He's been identified as a 24-year-old man named Chad Williams. The woman was there training other workers. Her family says she's traumatized. Police Chief Matthew Hicks says they got multiple 911 calls on Saturday.
3: Dispatchers could hear screaming and reports of gunshots in the background.
2: A bystander with a gun and an off-duty state trooper have been praised for stopping the shooter from killing anyone else. Acting Attorney General Todd Blanche has issued a formal order terminating President Trump's $1.8 billion anti-weaponization fund.
4: Blanche released written statements saying the fund is rescinded and shall, quote, have no force or effect.
2: ABC's Jonathan Carl says the decision comes after pressure from two Republican senators blocking Blanche's confirmation, which is up for a vote tomorrow. Blanche also affirmed that another provision of Trump's settlement with the IRS granting immunity from audits for past tax returns will apply only to Trump, his sons, and the Trump Organization. A new study shows the chances of the big one hitting California might be greater than previously thought. A simulation developed by Caltech seismologists in 2008 modeled a magnitude 7.8 rupture along the San Andreas Fault, creating 2 minutes of shaking. It projects hundreds of deaths and billions in damages if that were to happen. Summer vacation is coming to an end for millions of kids, and for many, getting back into that school year sleep schedule will be tough. ABC's Dr. Alec Patel says reset your child.

0: a sleep pattern in increments and keep the room dark at bedtime.
1: Make sure kids are going to bed in a quiet environment and they're putting all phones, devices, and screens away so they get to bed at a restful state.
0: He also says about 2 weeks before school starts is when you should start moving up the bedtime or wake-up time. We're going to check the 91 when we come back.
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0: South End weather from KFI. It's going to be in the low to mid 90s across LA and OC, about 80 at the beaches. Right now, 76 Huntington Beach, 85 in Calabasas. Let's go to a crash on the 91.
4: In Buena Park, 91 freeway eastbound, the Knott Avenue off-ramp is blocked there. Traffic stop and go back from Orangethorpe. East LA, we've got two problems on two separate freeways. There's, of course, this ongoing situation on the 60 freeway eastbound before Downey Road. We've got the two right lanes closed. It was a fatal crash investigation. Occurred right about when we started this morning in wake-up call, right around 5:30. So that's going on with traffic jammed up all the way back into the East LA interchange. And then on the 5 southbound, which I was hoping to use or have you use as an alternate, not really a good alternate right now, 5 southbound, right before the 710, stalled semi blocking the right lane there, and traffic is slow back from Indiana. With Southern California's most accurate traffic reports, I'm Will Kohlschreiber.
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11: At the World Cup, Team USA lost its final group stage match 3-2 to Turkey. The game-winning goal for Turkey coming in stoppage time. The U.S. had already clinched the group and a berth in the round of 32. They meet Bosnia in the knockout round on Wednesday. The baseball action last night included the Yankee-Red Sox rivalry, with Boston taking the first of a four-game series 6-3. Yankee starter Cam Schlitter gave up four runs in the fifth and was tagged with a loss.
12: I think I was making good pitches. At the end of the day, I was giving them opportunities, so I feel like I battled, you know, those first four, you know, getting out of that and getting myself out of those jams, and then again make a mistake there in the fifth.
11: Boston's Caleb Durbin capping off that fifth inning with a go-ahead two-run homer. In Buffalo tonight, the puck drops on the NHL draft with round one. Toronto picks first and is expected to take Penn State winger Gavin McKenna. The number one pick in the NBA draft, BYU's A.J. DePonsa, was introduced in Washington yesterday. He'll debut for the Wizards in the upcoming NBA Summer League. That's sports. I'm Matt McCoy.
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0: 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Of course, the big one was over the weekend, Saturday night. We got word that Tarek Skubal will come to the Dodgers from the Detroit Tigers. He is expected to start for the Dodgers tomorrow night in Chicago against the Cubs. Besides getting Tarek Skubal, not a great weekend for the Dodgers. They got swept by the Red Sox, including yesterday's 8-4 loss. So they move on to Chicago, to Wrigley Field. They'll take on the Cubs today. Your official home for Dodger baseball is AM 570 LA Sports. They'll take on the Cubs in Chicago. 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Angels have the day off today. They had a 3-0 win over the Brewers. If you saw the movies, you know the Spider-Man did pretty well. Spider-Man Brand New Day, $355 million in its opening weekend.
1: Wow, that's more than the Odyssey, isn't it?
0: Oh, by far.
1: Yeah.
0: And the second largest opening ever in North America. Only the Avengers Endgame. But it was only by about a $2 million difference.
1: Elmer, did you see Spider-Man?
2: Yes,
1: and
2: I did.
1: Tell us more.
2: It was awesome.
1: Now, you went with your girlfriend's parents, is that right?
2: Oh, I did.
1: You were worried that you were going to maybe get too excited for Spider-Man.
2: I was very excited when we were getting snacks. I was like, there's going to be explosions. And I could see that her mom was like, okay, calm down, Elmer. But like, she was nice about it, and she didn't give me like a, you know, they were excited too, that I was excited, which was really sweet.
1: Yeah, how can you not be when somebody exhibits joy?
0: It's
1: feel
0: like
1: happy.
0: Me watching those little kids dressed up for Frozen.
1: Yes.
0: It's everybody's watching Elmer get so excited for Spider-Man.
2: She did fall asleep. I think one of her parents fell asleep during the movie.
0: Oh.
1: Now, did you buy a wand at the movie?
2: They offered no wands for Spider-Man.
0: What?
1: Damn it.
0: They didn't even have like the spiderweb throwers or whatever they call them.
2: No, if they had a cup, if they had like a souvenir cup, I would have copped that popcorn.
1: Yeah.
2: Spider-Man cup. It was great. Everyone watch it.
1: All right, so President Trump will be in California tomorrow for a fundraising trip. This is part of a 2-day West Coast swing. He's going to be talking about his work on the economy, take a few jabs at Governor Newsom, as you can expect. He's going to headline an RNC dinner at Trump National Golf Club in L.A.
3: Yes.
1: That's Terranea, right?
0: No.
1: No.
0: It's down there, but it's not the...
1: Oh.
0: It's not the...
1: And then he's going to go to Las Vegas to deliver remarks at the Red Rock Casino. So there you have it. It's going to be hot. It's going to be hot there in Vegas. Not that it matters. He is shuttled from air-conditioned.
0: I was going to say, he's probably not
1: place
0: just
1: from
0: walking on the
1: yeah,
0: strip.
1: Yeah, he's not walking in the desert. He's not walking on the strip the way we walk on the strip, where it's like, you really do feel like you're in the desert.
0: He's got one of those big old plastic
1: those
0: dumb
1: yards. Yeah.
0: Hey, everybody. This is the second time. It's weird. I seem to remember that it was more than this, but it was, this is only his second visit to California since his second term. He came obviously during the first week in office to see the damage from the wildfires, the Eaton Fire and the Palisades Fire. But obviously, and what appeared to be a, I don't know if I'd say pleasant, but a respectful meeting between he and Governor Newsom at the time will not be the case. They are not going to meet this time, and
1: it's
0: not
1: funny
0: have fun with each other
1: because they are friends. They have had a relationship in the past, but it's not politically advantageous for either one of them to be friends anymore.
0: Doesn't it seem like
1: they are more alike than
0: yeah,
1: they care to admit?
0: Exactly, that's what I was going to say. Is that they have so much more in common than they don't. At least before you involve politics and all of that.
1: It's just rich people language.
0: Yeah.
1: It's a different lane. Oh man, my mission has been accomplished. Kono texted me. It's Spider-Man, not Spider-Man. I did that for that reaction.
0: These people.
1: I did that just to get upset. Upsetment from at least one person.
0: Another Angels player is out. Joe Adell is apparently going to go to the Cleveland Guardians. So Again, I mentioned that the trade deadline in baseball is this afternoon. So you're going to see a lot more of those over the next several hours. All right. When we come back, Terror in the Skies.
1: Bum, bum, bum, bum, bum,
0: the JetBlue flight just started falling out of the sky.
1: Oh, that's not good. That was like my dream last week. My plane just started falling out of the sky and I was in it. And then I woke up. But in the dream, I thought, this is it. This is the end.
0: And then what'd you do?
1: At the end, I kind of resigned myself to like, whoa, this is it. Like I gave up. I just gave up in my dream. I was like, this is how I'm going to die. I wonder what's going to happen. I wonder what it's going to feel like.
0: I mean, there's not much you can do to fight a plane crash.
1: What are you going to do?
0: So, but what I was just curious, like, did you just turn to your husband and...
1: He wasn't there. It was just me alone in the small plane.
0: Were you the pilot?
1: I was not.
0: Well, then that's a problem.
1: Yeah. Yeah. Well, it would have been a problem if I was a pilot, too.
0: Terror in the Skies when we come back. Heather Brooker is live in the KFI 24-hour newsroom.
3: Here's the latest. President Trump's nominee for Attorney General, Todd Blanche, said yesterday he is formally rescinding the president's $1.8 billion anti-weaponization fund after Senate Republicans threatened to block his nomination over the controversial agreement. Light winds and lower temperatures are in the forecast to help firefighters with wildfires in eastern Washington state that have forced the evacuations of 60,000 people. And new data shows public school enrollment has dropped by nearly 500,000 students over the past decade, with LA County down more than 18% and Orange County down more than 14%. We're going to check the 210 when we come back.
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3: Southland weather from KFI. It's going to be in the upper 90s across LA and OC. 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Let's go to a crash on the 210 in Azusa.
4: Westbound side of the 210 right there at Citrus Avenue. Crash there on the right shoulder. Pick up in a van. Looks like it might be clearing very soon. Traffic stop and go back from the 57. Whoops, in Torrance, we have lots of furniture on the 405 southbound right before Western Avenue. A broken couch, a chair, perhaps some other debris there in the carpool and left lanes. Two left lanes in the carpool lane, so a whole lot going on there. Traffic slow from Crenshaw. And in East LA, still the two right lanes are closed. 60 eastbound right before Downey Road. That's got things backed up into the East LA interchange. With Southern California's most accurate traffic reports, I'm Will Kohlschreiber.
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16: The music streaming service Tidal is going to begin labeling music wholly or substantially created by using AI. Tammy Trujillo has details.
17: The company made the announcement Monday, adding that those specific songs will not be eligible for royalties. Tidal will also ban AI-generated music associated with fraudulent activity, a category that includes songs impersonating established artists in efforts to deceive listeners. The policy goes into effect July 15th.
16: Google is reportedly throttling Meta's use of Gemini AI. The Financial Times says the reduced access to Gemini is slowing down some Meta AI projects. As a result, Meta is reportedly telling its workers to ration their use of AI tokens. And Austria wants Anthropic to shake off its American restrictions and move to the EU. Austrian officials want European nations to have better access to bigger innovations, and they want to stop Washington from blocking access to advanced AI models like Mythos. Tech Report, I'm Mark Mayfield.
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19: A few miles from the glass spires of Midtown Atlanta lies the South River Forest. In 2021 and 2022, the woods became a home to activists from all over the country.
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0: 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The list of things that the Democratic Socialists of America want to abolish is a lengthy one. They basically want to get rid of everything. Immigration enforcement, that's a no-brainer. The police, the Pentagon.
1: Prisons.
0: Prisons, which is interesting because if you are a socialist society, the government is in charge of everything. They make everything illegal for you to do on your own, which results in a lot of black markets, as any socialist society will tell you throughout the dawn of time.
1: Right.
0: And then what do they do with the people that engage in creating better products on the black market or cheaper products or what have you? They put them in prisons. It actually raises the incarceration level when you're a socialist society.
1: It is funny, and we talked on Friday in the story that we'll do later about this quote from John Adams about democracies always die. It's just a matter of time. Socialist governments also die. It's a matter of time. They don't work.
0: Yeah.
1: But it's different reasons. Like democracy, we give the power to everyday people, normal human people, and we're going to screw it up because we're either selfish or we can't handle it or whatever. Socialism doesn't work because fundamentally there's a broken loop there. They're like, you can't continue to fund a socialist government without any sort of income. It's going to eventually collapse in on itself.
0: Right.
1: For economic reasons, not because we're big, dumb humans.
0: Yeah.
1: Like what John Adams was
0: saying. I mean, I'm happy to have the debate and the argument. It just seems like the people that are advocating for socialism are doing it with their hands over their ears going, bah, bah, bah, bah, bah. Like they're not listening to any of the thought out arguments of why it doesn't work.
1: Yeah.
0: It's not a personal attack. It's just, hey, let's talk about it. This is not a feasible,
1: sustainable. Me not want to talk about Waco. That's a, wow. Sorry.
0: That I don't even know.
1: Such what, a I strange.
0: Know, I don't know that reference.
1: So Saturday Night Live, back in the old days, Night Live used to do a segment called Janet Reno's Dance Party. Do you remember that at all? Will Ferrell played Janet Reno, the former attorney general.
0: Okay.
1: And this was roughly the time of the Branch Davidian takeover, fire, deaths of multiple people at that cult compound just outside of Waco, Texas. And at times, during Janet Reno's dance party, people would ask her about Waco, and she would say, me not want to talk about Waco.
0: Why didn't she want to talk about Waco?
1: Because it was arguably a mess up. Like,
0: oh, it was a federal agency mess.
1: Yeah.
0: Yeah, I vaguely remember that.
1: Anyway, that's
0: and why did she talk about, why did she talk like that? Oh, just
1: because it was Will Ferrell playing Janet Reno.
0: Oh, okay. And why did she have a dance party?
1: Which is also funny.
0: Is this like when we put Janet Yellen on the pole?
1: Very similar.
0: Why are they all named Janet, these sexy ladies?
1: I don't know. It's time for Terror in the Sky. Bye, bye, bye, bye, bye, bye.
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3: Roger.
4: Get off my plane.
3: Roger, roger. What's our vector, Victor?
4: Enough is enough! I have had it with these monkey-fighting snakes on this Monday to Friday plane!
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1: The explanation of this is pretty crazy. There is a flight, JetBlue 1230, from Cancun to Newark, New Jersey.
0: Okay.
1: Somebody, after a nice, beautiful vacation, sand in the toes, or toes in the sand, I guess either way works.
0: Ass in the water.
1: Couple of cocktails. Yes. Actually, toes in the water, ass in the sand. And it turns out that on the way back,
0: I was confused by the gymnastics.
1: You know, maybe you're sitting with your back to the ocean.
0: Which is not smart, but that way your ass could be in the water.
1: But don't, you should always face the ocean.
0: You should. That's why I just said,
1: see the waves. Yeah. This flight, this Airbus 320 gets over the coast of Florida as they're making their way towards Jersey, and the thing just drops out of the sky. Now, if you ask the people on board, it felt like 2 or 3 minutes. According to the flight recorders, it was about 5 seconds. But it was enough to knock people into the ceiling. The flight attendants got squished up there against the drink cabinet that they rolled through the aisles and all that stuff. Nobody died, but there were several people injured. They made an emergency landing in Tampa after the plane corrected itself and basically righted what was wrong. They did a massive investigation. I mean, literally took pieces of this airplane apart and sent them back to the manufacturers to ask, what happened? Was it your piece that caused this problem? Nothing they could find. Clear weather. It was not clear at weather turbulence. They thought maybe there's a chance that a pilot knocked the stick or intentionally pushed this thing. Nope, that wasn't the case. To find the problem, they, like I said, took various components from this A320 and shipped them off to the manufacturers. Here's the problem, though. The one thing that they thought was the culprit, a specific sensor that looks at the angle of attack and adjusts when the plane is not flying correctly, that was the one thing that we're betting on. It turned out to be working perfectly. Here's the thing. What happened, they believe now, is this sequence of events literally started millions of years ago. A dying star, you know, 10,000 foot level, a dying star explodes. Vast quantities of matter are blasted out at millions of miles an hour. Twisting magnetic fields accelerate these swarms of protons to nearly the speed of light. These protons, these tiny little minuscule, the smallest things that you can think of. One of these protons flows through us every day. I mean, not one, but trillions of them flow through us all the time. And it doesn't make an impact. But in this case, they said one proton went through the floor of the cockpit, through the metal casing of the computer box that's stacked in the electronics bay, and into the circuit board of a flight controller computer, where it scored a direct hit on the nucleus of another atom, somehow putting that plane into a free dive. The absolute force of the impact blasted that nucleus out of place on the silicon crystal, according to a guy at Los Alamos Neutron Science Center. Think of a pool ball colliding with another one. And as the nucleus blasts through, that creates energy change. All of the, I mean, the absolute most minuscule scale, and this was just by sheer chance, that it just blew out part of a circuit board, and it took about 5 seconds for the rest of the plane's computers to figure out what was happening, for autopilot to kick in and to level the wings and get people back safely.
0: Mm.
1: Weird.
0: Coming up next, we will get into the death of democracy. Also, are you fed up with the amount of hoodies your kid has? How many hoodies is too many hoodies? And isn't this just a generational thing? Like you with your t-shirts? Everyone's got too many of insert black tank tops. I have like 16 black tank tops. Everyone's got a thing that they just keep and they collect more of. And, you know.
1: Do they go bad?
0: They don't. Hoodies never go bad, right?
1: I mean, I have holes in some of my t-shirts, but they mean something to me.
0: They mean something to you. And yeah, I mean, I've got a hoodie from, you know, the 90s.
1: What does it say? Is it a like blind melon hoodie?
0: No, or Jesus, something? Mary, all of the biblical characters. I would never.
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7: Trump's coming to town. I'm Heather Brooker, live in the KFI 24-hour newsroom. President Trump is visiting Southern California and Nevada this week.
8: The fundraising trip starts in Los Angeles on Tuesday, when Trump will headline a Republican National Committee dinner at Trump National Golf Club in Rancho Palos Verdes. On Wednesday, he will deliver remarks on the economy at Red Rock Casino in Las Vegas. The White House says President Trump will use the trip to spotlight his economic accomplishments and crackdown on crime, as well as raise money for the Republican Party. The California visit will be Trump's second of his second term. He last visited after the deadly Palisades and Eaton fires in early 2025 during his first week back in office. Daniel Martindale, KFI News.
7: The news is brought to you by American Vision Windows. President Trump has criticized handpicked U.S. Attorney Jeanine Pirro over the move to drop vandalism charges in the reflecting pool case. The Justice Department said in a filing late Friday that the newly reviewed evidence shows a rushed and botched installation. Not former Olympian David Hearn caused the damage. Alex Prochet says Trump blasted her reversal on social media.
9: Interior Secretary Doug Burgum added in a statement that his agency provided expert and eyewitness testimony for the DOJ's case. Meanwhile, David Hearn's lawyers say that he deserves an apology.
7: They say Pirro's claims that she and her office were duped by the Interior Department is nonsense. Senator Kennedy is speaking out on Trump's claims regarding the Lincoln Memorial reflecting pool. The Louisiana Republican tells NBC's Meet the Press he's unsure if the president really believes his own claims about vandalism.
10: He exists loudly, and he grows anxious when he has an unexpressed thought. I'm not saying he doesn't really believe it. I just don't know.
7: That doesn't sound like Senator John Kennedy. Trump posted online over the weekend saying he 100% disagrees with Pirro and that the case is obviously vandalism. Israel says it will not retreat from its current stance in Gaza. Israel says it has shared its comments and concerns with the U.S. on the next phase of the Gaza peace plan. President Trump announced a plan last week for the disarmament of Hamas, but Israel would have to pull out of Gaza. Here at home, the LAPD is trying to figure out who shot and killed a man found lying in the street in a residential part of Van Nuys. A person looking for a parking spot early this morning saw the body. Police found multiple shell casings and noticed the man had been shot in the head.
11: Your homicide detectives here in LAPD and especially San Fernando Valley, they're the best at what they do, and you know our clearance rate shows for that. So as alarming as this is, I'm confident that we'll figure out what happened.
7: Neighbors say that part of town is usually pretty quiet. A woman is in custody after driving into the Venice Pier and speeding towards officers and pedestrians. It happened last night. The LAPD says people jumped out of the way to avoid the SUV before officers ended a short pursuit in Marina Del Rey with a pit maneuver. Phil Collins has revealed he almost died in 2024 because of his issues with alcohol. He told the Sunday Times he stopped drinking after a previous health alert in 2012, but started again in 2023 and ended up in the hospital. Collins says his kidneys were failing and his organs were seizing up, and he said people were visiting him to say their goodbyes, but he doesn't remember any of it. Collins, however, says he is much healthier now and hasn't had a drink since. We wish him lots of luck with that. We're going to check the... What are we doing right now? Oh, we are going to do weather. Southland weather from KFI. It's going to be in the 90s in much of LA and OC. Around 80 at the beaches. It's going to get up to 102 in some of the valleys, 104 in the Inland Empire, and 102 in the high desert. Right now, 74 in Laguna Woods, 81 in Chino, 91 in Northridge, and 85 in San Gabriel. 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We got a crash on the 60 in East LA.
12: Still there. It's the 60 eastbound right before Downey Road. Two right lanes are shut down. It's a crash investigation. Earlier fatal crash from early this morning. The 60 is pretty jammed up out of the East LA interchange. Not quite as jammed up as the 5 is, though. Southbound side of the 5 before the 710. Stalled semi takes up the right lane there, and they apparently have to do a bunch of stuff with whatever is loaded on that big rig. They have to offload it. So it's going to be there for a while. Traffic jammed up all the way back to the 60 on that South 5 freeway. Got some earlier problems in the Sepulveda Pass. It was a stall 405 southbound before Getty Center Drive. The right lane was blocked. It's still pretty slow southbound from the 101 freeway all the way down to that point, but afterwards it gets a lot better. And it's really slow on the northbound side of Pacific Coast Highway. We might have some construction there. We usually do. This is going to be getting out of the Santa Monica area from before Sunset Boulevard. It is just a parking lot all the way up to Topanga Canyon. With Southern California's most accurate traffic reports, I'm Will Kohlschreiber.
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0: That's hilarious.
1: And when he doesn't see it coming, it's even better. 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Couple stories that we've been following. Iran said today that it is holding talks with Oman on temporarily reopening the Strait of Hormuz, of course, right through the Persian Gulf. The Iran Foreign Ministry spokesman said at a news conference, however, there are no direct talks going on between the United States and Iran, kind of contradicting President Trump, who's been saying that there has been some of these talks have been going on. Light winds, lower temperatures are in the forecast today, we hope, for eastern Washington state, that is, Spokane area specifically. 60,000 people have been evacuated out of the way of wildfires. At least 600 homes, businesses, and other structures have been destroyed. We also know that some resources from Southern California have been sent up there. California Interagency Incident Management Teams 4 and 7 are headed to the Northwest to help out.
0: Oh, that's lovely.
1: That was a very pleasant.
0: Who got mail?
1: I don't know. Mm-hmm. I don't know. Check it out.
0: No? I don't think it was. My computer's not hooked up to this.
1: No, you're not even hooked up to this.
2: It wasn't me.
0: My goodness. Huh. I'm excited for whoever's mail this is.
1: Read
0: it's
1: it.
0: Kind of that
1: read
0: old school it sound, right? Yeah. Of the you've got mail.
3: Was it me?
1: It may have been. Did you get email? Mail?
3: I did not get an email, but I was messing with my script over here, getting the very latest of KFI News.
1: I wonder if somebody got a Microsoft Teams meeting notification. Ooh. What a lucky bastard.
0: What a sexy turn of events.
1: Oh my gosh. It's better than drinking.
0: Nothing gets Gary more upset than Microsoft Teams. I think it goes back to during COVID when everyone wasn't working here and everyone was on these Teams meetings and we were coming into work every day and
1: actually seeing people.
0: People would send us Teams invites and Gary would hit the effing roof. He'd say, "How about you come into work? I'm not going on a Teams meeting." And to this day, when we have a Teams meeting, it is.
1: I feel like every time we do it, I have to reinstall
0: the app,
1: it. Like, I don't even
0: you
1: know.
0: Because you hate delete the app every time your call is done.
3: Monk's or the scheduled one for this week.
0: For
3: I'll
0: what?
3: I'll invite you. Ugh, I'll tell you privately.
1: Don't.
0: What is Michael Monk scheduling a Teams meeting for?
3: Who was it?
1: Was it Chris? Maybe it was Chris Merrill who was sending us messages.
0: Chris Merrill was sending us messages. And
1: he's
0: like,
1: how come you guys never respond to my texts?
0: I had to pull him aside.
1: Well, if I got a text message, I would respond to it. He's like, yeah, I've been sending to you on Microsoft Teams.
0: Yeah. See, that's where he went wrong with you. Chris Merrill's got this project where he wants to make Gary love him. And I told him, you know, you can't be a golden retriever with Gary. It doesn't work. You got to put time and elbow grease into this one. And that sounded awful. Awful. Awful. But Chris Merrill, I think, started off on the wrong foot with you because he was only communicating to us through Teams messages.
1: Yeah.
0: And that really put him behind the eight ball.
1: Yeah.
0: Anyway, let's see. Speaking of sexy, Steve Hilton is challenging Javier Becerra. Yeah, be careful. To man up and show up to a televised showdown. They want a debate. Steve Hilton has called Becerra soft. Well, Becerra supports soft, citing polling that shows more than a quarter of Californians' votes are still up for grabs. I heard a poll out of Orange County, which is pretty purple these days, and it's a dead heat. It's within the margin of error in Orange County, whether they like Steve Hilton or Javier Becerra.
1: Really? I don't know anybody who likes Javier Becerra.
0: Well, that's
1: I know people who are going to vote for him, but yeah. I don't know if that means they like him.
0: You bring up a really good point. It's just voting for the big D. And I mean the D next to his name, the Democratic Party. Democrats are just voting for him because he's a Democrat and they don't want a Republican.
1: I mean, you could have made the argument that the election of Joe Biden was very similar. He wasn't the most exciting candidate, but he was the one who had the best chance, it looked like, to take out Donald Trump.
0: You know what I'd like to get into, and it may be too early, but
1: a club of some kind?
0: We often...
1: A gym, maybe? What you want to get into?
0: That was unnecessary.
1: No, I didn't mean that you...
0: That was wildly unnecessary and out of the blue.
3: You just body shamed Shannon.
1: I did not. I did.
3: On a Monday.
0: On a Monday, no less.
2: Not cool.
0: Not cool at all, bro. But what I was going to say is Javier Becerra, you know, we talk about all the no bid contracts, right? We've talked about it with politicians on both sides of the aisle, whether it's Trump, whether it's Gavin Newsom. He has a massive no bid contract in his past, Javier Becerra, and it involves what got him into trouble with the kids in the cages, where he was gave a no bid contract to a company to take care of all of these displaced children in the immigration racket. And it was bloated beyond your imagination per child of how much this contract was for. And that is something that we should maybe get into, just because if you're going to be running for governor and all your warts are going to show, you might as well address them, because right. that's going to be addressed. It should be addressed. The amount of fraud and waste that goes on, and people will say, oh, well, it's not just fraud and waste. No, it's not. But that's a nice thing to get rid of. I think we can all agree.
1: Yeah. Why is it a bad thing to target that?
0: Yeah. I mean, you should target your abs, but that's neither here nor there.
3: Touche.
1: Elmer, you're not supposed to laugh at that. You're supposed to say, no, we don't pay evil, we pay evil with evil.
2: That was a sick burn.
1: All right, fine. Plank party during the break.
3: Plank party. Good thing I'm done after this. Woohoo! Hurry up and get to me, please.
1: All right. We'll do. What are we going to do next? Did you want to do that, John Adams? Or did, what are we doing that?
0: Whatever you want. You want to talk about Malibu or about the death of democracy?
1: There may be a connection between the two. Gary and Shannon will continue. Also, a chance for you to win $1,000 is coming up. Heather Brooker live in the KFI 24-hour newsroom.
3: Here's the latest. Light winds and lower temperatures are in the forecast to help firefighters with wildfires in eastern Washington. Two Republican senators who threatened to block acting AG Todd Blanche's bid to lead the Justice Department say they will vote to advance his nomination. And oil prices are easing up and helping to calm Wall Street's worries that inflation could get even worse. We are going to check on the 60 when we come back.
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1: DRE number 01961658, Providence Realty DRE number 01915212.
3: We got some debris on the 60.
5: It's going to be on the 60 freeway eastbound right before Azusa Avenue. Some sort of metal screen or something in the middle lanes there, causing people to tap the brakes and dodge that stuff. In Pasadena, some debris there as well. 210 freeway eastbound, the North Orange Grove Boulevard on-ramp is partly blocked by dirt, rocks, and other stuff there that fell from a dump truck. And if you're trying to get through the East LA area, still got that closure. It's, wait a minute, it just updated. Everything's been reopened. 60 freeway eastbound right before Downey Road. That long playing closure has been opened. So traffic recovering back from Lorena Street on the eastbound 60 out of the East LA interchange. With Southern California's most accurate traffic reports, I'm Will Kohlschreiber.
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0: 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But anywhere you find your podcast is where you'll find the Gary and Shannon Show. So not just the stuff that you hear during the week, where we turn around and post it right after the show is done at noon, but also the extras that you get on the weekend, some of the stuff that you will not hear during the week and for legal reasons.
1: Perhaps. Yeah, and they just appear. It's like a little surprise podcast for your weekend. And I gotta say, most of the time when I see clips of the clips that Matt posts on our social media at Gary and Shannon, of our weekend, I have no memory.
0: I was just gonna say that,
1: of that conversation.
0: There are it's a funny thing, and I don't know if it's that we end up talking a lot anyway. I mean,
1: yeah,
0: just based on the nature of the job is right. We speak. How much of that just immediately is flushed out of our memory that we don't get it?
1: Yeah,
0: because then you watch that and you're like, well, she's fun.
1: Is that what happens in your head?
0: Yes, that's
1: what nice.
0: Like, she seems nice.
1: I think I need to be committed most of the time when I see those.
0: We have a chance for you to win $1,000. Here's how you can pick it up.
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0: C-H-E-C-K. Check is your keyword this hour. And an hour from now, we'll give you another shot to win $1,000.
1: Article in the New York Post this week about the Palisades, about Malibu, and the fact that it's been more than a year and a half now, and only a handful of homes along PCH have begun rebuilding. Why is that? Why is it a ghost town? Well, here's a newsflash. It costs an S ton of money that God has no idea about collecting to build in Malibu. It's a very high cost of construction. The land costs a lot. There is an S ton of money that you just have to be sitting on to get things going. And then that's not to even mention all the red tape that exists.
0: Yeah, despite the pledges that came out from city, county, state officials that they were going to wipe away all of that red tape or as much as was feasible so that they could accelerate the rebuilding process.
1: Not just to mention that, but you've got the Coastal Commission. Building along the coast is a nightmare. A simple remodel has to get the stamp of the city, the Coastal Commission, and other agencies. Matt Greenberg bought his piece of paradise, as he calls it, on the water in 2023. It was a fixer-upper that he was ready to turn into his dream home. And he says, the process to get anything done in the city is just an absolute nightmare. Everything is slow, expensive, and takes a while. He was one of the first ones to sell.
0: Well, he ended up, he was going to do a simple remodel. Again, he got the house in 23. He's going to do a simple remodel. They finally get the permits on January 7th of 2025, obviously that fire started later in that day. But he said they were literally going to crack champagne and the whole thing because they were going to do this beautiful remodel in their dream house the morning of the fire, and it burns down a few hours later.
1: And he said, I didn't want to go through all of that again. It was a mess before the fire to get anything accomplished. And that's why he sold. He could not go through the permitting process again, the challenges of rebuilding. He said it was going to be ridiculous.
0: A lot of people have blamed the city for this. The city turns around and says the biggest challenge for homeowners is that they were underinsured to begin with, and what we've seen

0: live here. And he's hoping that he could potentially be proof, you know, that, that as these 20 or 30 homeowners do rebuild and start to actually put, you know, framing up, that they would be enough of an inspiration to give other people hope that that can be done.
1: Carl Randall says that the biggest challenge is to rebuild being underinsured and the dramatically higher cost of construction, because the California FAIR Plan is a maximum $3 million insurance, which is laughable in Malibu. He says he's building
0: that's for half a house.
1: Yeah, exactly.
0: If that.
1: Right.
0: Not great.
1: It's a good thing not. It's a nice thing not being rich sometimes.
0: Not living in a
1: problems you don't have to deal with.
0: Silly beach people.
1: Those silly Malibu only have $3 million to rebuild. God. No, I mean it sucks, but and I get it. It sucks if you're rich or you're poor. You lose your home. You want to rebuild your home, but I don't know. It sucks a little less, doesn't it? When you have that kind of money.
0: Concern, yeah, I think I know where you're going with that. Yes. Deciding between the $6 million remodel and the $7 million rebuild, those are nice problems to have.
1: Yeah.
0: Frustrating.
1: Champagne problems.
0: Yep. Gary and Shannon will continue. Now we're going to do the John Adams quote.
1: That's right. Mark Rahner is joined and is ready for his plank party.
2: Thanks for teeing me up like that. That was awful.
1: Oh, my God. You're so welcome.
0: What's going on?
2: More than 300 residents are suing Lineage Logistics, claiming the Boyle Heights warehouse fire exposed them to hazardous smoke, ash, and ammonia. The lawsuit says the June 17th fire also led to infestations of flies, rodents, and other pests after millions of pounds of food were destroyed inside the warehouse. Mayor Karen Bass has blocked the company from rebuilding until fire investigators release their findings. Lineage has less than 2 weeks to finish cleaning up the site, or the city can step in, do the work itself, and bill the company. A woman from West Covina has survived a fatal shooting at an In-N-Out restaurant in Twin Falls, Idaho.
3: The woman had been sent to help train employees at the newly opened restaurant. Family members say the woman and her co-workers had to run for safety, adding that she is traumatized and has hardly spoken since the shooting. In-N-Out has told the family it is flying their daughter home, but has not said when. The family is also having trouble contacting her, since her phone is still at the restaurant as a part of the crime scene. Three people died in the shooting, including an In-N-Out employee, and seven others were wounded. The gunman, a 24-year-old man, took his own life. Daniel Martindale, KFI News.
2: Capital One says it closed more than 300 Trump Organization bank accounts in 2021 after an anti-money laundering review, and not for political reasons. The bank made the disclosure in a court filing seeking to dismiss a lawsuit filed by the Trump Organization and Eric Trump, who claimed the accounts were closed because of political bias. Capital One says the accounts were closed because they raised anti-money laundering compliance concerns, but the bank is not outright accusing the Trump Organization of committing money laundering. We're going to check out the 405 next.
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2: Southland weather from KFI. Sunny and hot today with highs in the low 90s, upper 70s at the beaches, around 100 in the valleys in IE. It's going to be mostly clear tonight with lows in the mid to upper 60s. Around 90 tomorrow as well, and it's going to pretty much stay in that territory all week, not going below the upper 80s in L.A. Right now, it is 73 in Long Beach, 77 in La Habra, and we're heading to a stall on the 405 in the Sepulveda Pass.
4: So. southbound side of the 405. It was right around Getty Center where we had this stalled truck. Something's still slowing things down, even though that appears to be clear. Traffic slow back from about Burbank Boulevard on that southbound drive. Also, if you're headed through Gardena, crash

0: there on the right shoulder, 110 freeway, southbound before the 91. Couple of cars involved in that one. And a large delivery truck involved in some sort of crash there in Simi Valley, 118 freeway westbound before Cooner Drive. With Southern California's most accurate traffic reports, I'm Will Kohlschreiber.
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7: The Major League Baseball trade deadline is tonight at 6 p.m. Eastern. The big trade happens Saturday night as the Dodgers acquired Tarek Skubal from the Tigers. A few other big moves happened yesterday as the Cubs traded for right-handed pitcher Kevin Gausman, giving Toronto two minor league prospects. The Yankees picked up the National League leader in slugging percentage, Luis Garcia Jr. from the Nationals, for four pitching prospects. In Atlanta, the Braves acquired starter Tyler Mahle from the Giants for a minor league pitcher, and right-hander Freddy Peralta is headed to Tampa from the Mets in exchange for three minor league prospects. I'm Andy West with your iHeartRadio Sports Report.
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0: 640 live everywhere on the iHeartRadio app. One of the stories that came out of the weekend was that the state Democratic Party, California's Democratic Party, has endorsed the billionaire tax that's going to be on the ballot come November. At a weekend meeting, the proposal cleared the 60% threshold needed to overcome objections to actually win the endorsement. This is strange because the two highest level Democrats in the state, the governor and, you know, the guy running to replace him, Javier Becerra, both of them have opposed the measure. Obviously, the Republican Party and their candidate, Steve Hilton, has also opposed this billionaire tax that's on the ballot. All right. So,
1: okay, so
0: John Adams.
1: John Adams wrote a letter to John Taylor, not the wide receiver, in 1814.
0: Got it.
1: And John Adams wrote in his letter in 1814 to John Taylor that he had deep fear about unbridled human passions like greed and ambition that would destroy pure majority rule governments from within. John Taylor, by the way, was a politician from Virginia. And he warned of basically humans ruining everything. And Fox News wrote it up last week as a way to talk about the federal debt and how we're pretty much screwed. You know, they point to what happened in Greece and the fact that they had the European Union to bail them out. But that if our national debt, which is approaching $40 trillion and continues to grow by $2-3 trillion each year, does not get resolved, then we too will fail and crumble and collapse. But I looked at that quote in relation to what we're seeing going on with the Democratic Socialists of America. We talk about it, or it's talked about as kind of this cute fringe group. The progressive Democrats, the young people that are first kind of came on national prominence on social media fighting for the Palestinians. And then became like the socialist TikTok group. And now we're seeing that it's not this cute fringe group. In fact, they have quite the hold on the Democratic Party. They are quite the influential players. You've got, as you mentioned earlier, AOC, which was kind of a novelty for a while. I guess if you were just a casual onlooker to what's going on in politics.
0: Right.
1: You've got the mayor of New York City, Zohran Mamdani. You've got the Michigan representative. All Democrats, but all socialists. Three Democratic nominees for the U.S. House of Representatives are legit Democratic socialists that have a chance. Two in New York, one in Colorado. A third of Democrats identify as Democratic socialists. And that term involves democracy and it involves socialism. And you can't do both, can ya? But they like to be underneath that umbrella of democratic. They have quite the unusual list of things that they would like to see happen in U.S. government.
0: I don't even know where to begin with some of this stuff, because this is not just a change in the United. This isn't a changing of the tax code or even necessarily something along the lines of redistribution of private wealth or something. The platform from the Democratic Socialists of America calls for structural changes to the country. Number one, abolishing the U.S. Senate. Abolishing the Senate. Not saying we need to, you know, rebuild it from within and, you know, get some more of our people elected to the Senate. They're talking about removing the United States Senate. This is an anachronistic institution. This is Megan Romer, one of the DSA co-chairs. It comes from the British House of Lords, was created to protect power and ensure the people didn't have too much of a say. Now, along with removing the U.S. Senate, they want to expand the House of Representatives. How much? I don't know.
1: The reason we're talking about this is that they had their big conference over the weekend in Chicago, where they talked about, is CNN asking me to subscribe to read a news article?
0: Because they want your money.
1: They had their weekend in Chicago, the Democratic Socialists of America did, preparing their next steps for taking over the Democratic Party and taking down capitalism. Over the weekend, they had the DSA merch table, $30 t-shirts and $45 sweatshirts, by the way. Green New Deal slogans. Selling the Communist Manifesto and a children's book called Prisons Must Fall. They call each other comrades at this conference. And they had a pamphlet they were distributing with the title, A Future Without Capitalism, where food, education, energy, medicine, and transportation aren't for-profit businesses. They are common goods and utilities. A world in which you don't have to worry about paying rent or loans. Doesn't that scare the S out of you? That Big Daddy government is just going to dole out monopoly money to everybody and say you only have this amount and we'll take care of everything and don't ask questions. Just go about your job where you don't try hard. Everyone makes the same. Everyone works the same work week. That sounds like a prison to me.
0: Yeah.
1: That doesn't sound like freedom at all.
0: There are people who would say in response to that, devil's advocate over here, that you and I have been given a lot of privilege.
1: Yes.
0: For different reasons, whatever. Our social score is pretty high. And if you didn't grow up the way we grew up or the place that we grew up or with the family that we grew up with, then you do want somebody to come through and take care of those things for you because your life has been more of a struggle. But the argument would be, you succeeding means that other people have to fail, and you're implementing that on a government scale. It's different than suggesting that in capitalism, generally, you're going to have winners and losers just from sheer nature of some people are going to be successful and some people aren't. When it comes to socialism, the government is telling you who's going to be successful and who isn't, as opposed to the market telling you that. And I think that should prompt fear in people's minds, because then how do you have any shot at succeeding if the government's going to be the one that decides whether you're successful or not?
1: One of the tenets would be the no prison situation, which I want to get into because I don't really understand. If you are making all of the things illegal that go along with capitalism in terms of not letting the government handle everything, then there it breeds, and you've seen this in other places that have tried socialism, it breeds black markets for everything. Like if the government's selling you a piece of cheese, all right, or giving you a piece of cheese and it's Gouda and you hate Gouda cheese, you're going to be like, oh, I wonder where I can get some cheddar. The government doesn't have it. Well, Bob down the street's got some. He's got a whole cheddar underground cheddar market. And I'm like, oh, hell yeah, I'm going to get some cheddar. Well, the problem is the government has told me it's illegal to buy Bob's cheddar. And that if I buy Bob's cheddar, then I am basically, it's an act of treason.
0: Sure.
1: And I can be put away.
0: And you become
1: now, instead of prisons, what do they have? Oh, do they have camps? That's a word I see batted about. That sounds great. That sounds great.
0: We've done that before. The aspect of it that I think is lost on people as well is that if you start a country with one goal in mind, this democratic republic that we have, you are a representative republic, depending on which definition you want to use. You don't get to change that. You don't get to change that.
1: You can go somewhere else where there's a communist government and live there.
0: Well, that's what I mean. Yes, you could do that. Or like I said, you know, they're discussing this whole thing about doing away with the entire United States Senate. expanding the House of Representatives. You're talking about constitutional, at its core, changes to the way the country runs.
1: That's America.
0: That's revolution at that point.
1: When Trump won the first time or the second time, they're like, I'm leaving the country. It was like, okay. Like, that's a legitimate response, reaction. You don't like the way things are going to be done. That's just the way things are done. Then leave. Great, you know? But to think that you're going to tear down the very things that make America America, i.e. democracy, there are places where you can live like this, and you could go do that there. Yeah,
0: they would gladly welcome you.
1: I don't know. I think that people need to be taking these people very seriously, especially as we go into the midterms and into 2028. My goodness.
0: Their voice is loud for a reason. Yeah. And they are getting the coverage that they are for a very specific reason.
1: Well, and they're popular, you know, on the podcast circuit, socialism sounds great in vertical video, like 90 seconds of socialism. Hell yeah.
0: You know, I also key lime pie, but I'm not going to eat key lime pie for my entire life. It's just unsustainable.
1: A couple bites of it and you're like, this is fun. This is new. But you're right. You can't just eat the key lime pie for a reason.
0: Love key lime.
1: I love our analogies. They're just so, they have always involved things like cheddar cheese and key lime pie. And
0: M&M's. Hoodies are the new t-shirts. Check your closets, people. Mark Rahner is live in the KFI 24-hour newsroom.
2: Here's the latest. Boyle Heights residents suing the company behind the big warehouse fire. SoCal firefighters lending a hand with the massive fire torching Spokane, Washington. And details about the shooter at an In-N-Out in Idaho. That and more coming at the top of the hour. SoCal weather sunny and another hot one today with highs in the low 90s, upper 70s at the beaches, 100 in the valleys and IE. Then mostly clear tonight with lows in the mid to upper 60s. 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There's a crash on the 57 in Anaheim.
3: It's going to be the 57 southbound Ball Road. On-ramp is partly blocked with this wreck and just a little bit of slowing. Nothing too major there. Northbound side of the 5, I see something right there at the 605. We had some earlier problems in that neighborhood, but right now I don't see anything listed, but it definitely comes to a halt. Northbound 5 right around Florence as you approach the 605. And we have a mattress in a place you don't want a mattress on the 101 freeway northbound right before Cahuenga Boulevard in Hollywood. It's in the right lane, so be careful there. With Southern California's most accurate traffic reports, I'm Will Kohlschreiber.
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6: Here's something pretty disturbing I discovered while researching this podcast. This is what it actually says on the Los Angeles Police Department website. The site states that the Adult Missing Persons Unit investigates 3,200 cases a month. And 70% of those missing people are found or returned voluntarily within 2 or 3 days. It goes on to explain, and I quote here, since being a missing person is not a crime, police are given a very limited role while conducting these types of investigations. At the bottom of the webpage, it gets more disturbing. There's a section titled, What If They Never Returned? And here's the official police advice. In such situations, you may want to enlist the services of a private investigator to assist in your search. If you can't afford a PI, the police elaborate, quote, another option would be to contact the Salvation Army, which has a missing persons locator program. There is not a single sentence on the LAPD website that would lead a loved one of a missing person to have any faith that the police would properly investigate it. What the LAPD is basically saying is, if someone you love goes missing, don't overreact. They'll probably turn up, unless they don't, in which case you should get someone besides the police to look into it. All this is my way of saying, if the police took missing persons cases as seriously as they do, say, bank robberies, I wouldn't have had to do this podcast in the first place and end up chasing a violent criminal halfway around the country. I'm Neil Strauss, and you can hear the full story of To Live and Die in L.A.
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7: In the history of cinema, few films have been as successful as The Godfather. Francis Ford Coppola's gangster epic set a new standard not just for movies about the mafia, but for movies in general. Although, if you talk to the people who made it, The Godfather's prospects for success were far from assured. In fact, before its release, they were pretty bleak.
8: And they said, we're finished, this is over. The movie's not going to work. You gotta get rid of those guys, it's a disaster.
7: Then Leave the Gun, Take the Cannoli. My co-host Mark Seal and I strip back the varnish of movie history and talk to never-before-heard-from sources to get at what really made the process so arduous. Leave the Gun, Take the Cannoli is based on my co-host Mark's best-selling book of the same title. And on this show, we call upon his years of research to help unpack the story behind The Godfather's birth from start to finish. We sift through innumerable accounts, many of them conflicting, and try to get to the truth of what really happened. Leave the Gun, Take the Cannoli features new and archival interviews with Francis Ford Coppola.
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1: 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Definitely the new t-shirt, right?
2: Hey, Gary and Shannon. My son has probably no less than 20 hoodies. He is obsessed, collecting, always, and then he wears the same one all the time.
1: Yeah. Disgusting. Boys are sick.
2: It's insane.
1: They're gross.
0: I love...
2: Have a great day.
1: Thank you, too.
3: Stay around the home clothes. I, for as long as I have been alive and making decisions for myself, I have had more stay around the house clothes, i.e. sweats and hoodies and just like comfortable stuff, than anything that I would consider something to be acceptable at work, which has changed. That bar has gotten very low. But like back in the day, like real clothes that you would go out in public in, I always had more t-shirts and sweatshirts and, you know, shorts, stuff like that. And now it's been it's acceptable to wear all that stuff out everywhere all the time, at school, at work, on planes, everywhere you can wear around the house stuff. So why wouldn't you have more hoodies and things?
1: The way it's described in the Washington Post, hoodies are the new t-shirts, quote, a component of an everyday default outfit available in every color at every price level. Acquired myriad ways with no limit to how many one person might own.
3: The thing that strikes me as different this time around is that the hoodies for girls, young girls, are massive. They are down to their knees, the size of these hoodies.
1: That's a...
3: The oversized look is...
1: Billie Eilish look.
3: Yes. Good call.
1: Thank you.
3: What an influencer.
1: I'm on top of things.
3: Not you, her.
1: Oh, never mind. I thought
3: you're an observer of influencers. You're a lot of things. An influencer, I don't think, is one of them.
1: I actually, when I was reading through this, I was kind of...
3: I mean, for stupid products, you're a good role model. You're a good influencer in how to treat people and how to live life. You're very good at that. And I enjoy being around you. But I wouldn't turn to you for like product.
1: It's getting a little thick in here
3: right now. I wouldn't turn to you for like product recommendations.
1: It depends on what the product is.
3: No, probably not.
1: 12-inch miter saw?
3: Exactly. See, I don't turn to you for that.
1: Well, who do you turn to then?
3: I don't need a saw.
1: Oh, that's what you're saying. But you would trust me. If you came to me, you're like, hey, I'm thinking about getting a miter saw, like compound miter saw. What do you suggest? And I say, you know, you... Spend the money, get the 12-inch.
3: My husband's got like six saws, so I'd probably... He also has a saw thing. You guys both have a thing for saws.
1: We'd probably have a lot in common when it came to 12-inch.
3: Maybe you guys should share your saws.
1: If I need one, yeah. I mean,
3: instead of buying all the saws. It's a fun word to say over and over.
1: What was the first hoodie that I owned was what I was thinking. Because I don't feel like the style itself. I mean, there was one thing like the zip-up hoodie. Had one of those in school,
3: of course. Got a text message from a friend of the show.
1: Yeah.
3: Her name's Carla.
1: Right.
3: This is something that will ring true with a lot of people, yourself included. My daughter has a million hoodies and bought none of them. They all belong to different boys.
1: You know what? Yes. That is also
3: hoodie.
1: Very true.
3: Yes.
1: The stolen hoodie.
3: Yeah.
1: Because it also goes to what you're talking about, it being a comfort item of clothing.
3: And the boys' ones are obviously oversized.
1: Bigger. They're going to be bigger.
3: Right.
1: I think the very first hoodie that I had was a hoodie that was given to me by the high school swim team.
3: Yeah.
1: I mean, the traditional, like...
3: Same. It was like the basketball
1: center pocket,
3: hoodie.
1: But with the, you know, right. The hoods, and it's a sweatshirt.
3: Well, the thing with it in my house, too, is my mother would never have bought me a hoodie. Because it's, what do you need that for?
1: Right.
3: It's like a leisure item or whatever.
1: If you're cold, wear a sweater.
3: Wear a sweater or a jacket or whatever. Like a hoodie was like a luxury item because it was clearly just a glamour, elective item, right? So like the first one I had was probably for the basketball team. But yeah, it was definitely one of those things where my mom would be like, what do you need that for? What purpose does that serve? You're not going to go to school in that. You're not going to go to your grandmother's house in that. You're not going to do this. You're not going to get dressed up and go to dinner with the family in that.
1: Yeah, it was definitely athleisure then, but now that athleisure has become, like you said earlier, the
3: could you imagine
1: everyday...
3: if we told our parents back, when we were 14 or whatever, that we wanted athleisure? What?
1: My dad would have bought me Converse, Chuck Taylor. These are your athletic shoes.
3: For maybe if it was your birthday.
1: I don't even know about that.
3: Right.
1: All right, huge 11 o'clock.
3: Yeah, it's so big we can't even get it in.
0: Coming up, Los Angeles, Orange County. More stimulating talk.
4: Lineage lawsuit. I'm Mark Rauner, live from the KFI 24-hour newsroom. More than 300 residents are suing Lineage Logistics over that warehouse fire in Boyle Heights.
5: The plaintiffs live in Boyle Heights, East LA, Commerce, and Montebello. They say they were exposed to hazardous smoke, ash, ammonia, and ongoing pest infestations, and say the company has harmed their health and their homes for 6 weeks now. The 155-page complaint asks a judge to hold Lineage financially responsible in the aftermath of the fire. The lawsuit also mentions a smaller fire on the rooftop of the warehouse 2 years earlier. It says that put Lineage on notice of a recurring and foreseeable risk of fire, and the company failed to prevent it from happening again. Daniel Martindale, KFI News.
4: Southern California firefighters are helping battle fast-moving wildfires in eastern Washington, where more than 600 buildings have been destroyed and thousands have been forced to evacuate.
6: Our job is to bring process to the chaos and help support the local communities with resources and accountability. And
4: Santa Monica Deputy Fire Chief Tom Klimo is part of a team going to support firefighting efforts in Washington.
6: California is fortunate enough to have 8 of them. California definitely leads the country in some of the natural disasters that we've had, and to that end has developed a really robust incident management team.
4: He told NBC4 the team's made up of federal and local crews and incident management teams who are now assisting with the response. Point Doom Beach in Malibu has been closed.
7: A key access road to the beach, the entrance, and parking areas have been closed indefinitely. Malibu officials say it's due to erosion that was caused by high tides and surf over the weekend, along with earlier damage around several beachfront properties. The LA County Department of Beaches and Harbors added that some restrooms also remain closed after erosion damaged the water line serving the facilities. Eileen Gonzalez, KFI News.
4: Raising the minimum wage in California may bring unintended consequences.
8: This actually ends up hurting and harming the very blue-collar workers, the entry-level workers that they think they're trying to help.
9: John Kabatek, California State Director for the National Independent Small Business Owners.
8: It's really difficult for small business owners.
9: Kabatek says Newsom is playing the minimum wage increase a little too much.
8: The fact that the governor is touting it the way he is doesn't surprise me, given his eyes on the Oval Office.
9: He says the wage increase will come with higher prices and small businesses ultimately shutting down. Jason Campadonia, KFI News.
4: Police say the man who opened fire at an In-N-Out burger in Twin Falls, Idaho over the weekend took his own life. 24-year-old Chad Williams, who investigators say acted alone, shot himself. Twin Falls Police Chief Matthew Hicks says the shooter killed 3 people Saturday.
10: 7 others are injured. 2 of those patients have been treated and released. 3 are in stable condition, and 2 are in critical condition.
4: One of those killed was an In-N-Out employee. Hicks credited an off-duty state trooper and an armed citizen who returned gunfire, diverting the shooter and likely preventing more bloodshed. And Michigan health officials are reporting the first deaths linked to this year's cyclospora outbreak. Officials say 2 people with underlying health conditions died after contracting the foodborne illness, which causes severe diarrhea. More than 11,000 cases have been reported in Michigan since early May, with nearly 200 hospitalizations. Health officials have linked outbreaks in Michigan and 9 other states to recalled iceberg lettuce served at Taco Bell that was supplied by Taylor Farms. Southland weather from KFI. Sunny and another hot day today with highs in the low 90s, upper 70s at the beaches, 100 in the valleys and IE. Mostly clear skies tonight with lows in the mid to upper 60s. Then about the same tomorrow, around 90, and it's going to stay in that territory all week, not ever dipping below the upper 80s in LA. Right now it's 74 in Long Beach, 82 in Pomona, 79 in Tustin, and 75 in Westminster. 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The Dow is up 599, S&P 500 up 112, and NASDAQ up 565. Now we got a crash on the 91 in Paramount.
11: Southbound at Cherry. Got an accident blocking the right lane and partially blocking that off-ramp, and it's already backed up from Bellflower Boulevard. Then on the 91 East at Long Beach Boulevard, heads up, some brush catching fire over on the right shoulder. In Gardena on the 110 South at Redondo Beach Boulevard, and new accident making its way to the shoulder there. In the Sepulveda Pass, 405 Southbound at Getty Center, we got a stalled semi. It's blocking the right lane, and it's already a slow ride from the 101. In Studio City on the 101 Southbound at the 134, they're going to do a break and they're holding lanes, try to fill some potholes there. In Diamond Bar, 57 southbound at the 60, a new three-car crash is going to be blocking the right lane. And heads up in Claremont on the 10 east at Indian Hill, got a full tire in the second lane from your left. With Southern California's most accurate traffic reports, I'm Jenny Harmon.
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0: 640 live everywhere on the iHeartRadio app. Wright Sox acquired Brenton Doyle from the Rockies. Baseball trades that are going on. Of course, Tarek Skubal coming to the Dodgers. He will probably start tomorrow's game in Chicago, they said. The Dodgers got swept over the weekend by the Red Sox, but they pack up. They move on to Chicago today. So your official home for Dodger baseball is AM 570 LA Sports. Back-to-back Dodgers, back-to-back champ World Dodgers. Try it again. L.A. takes on the Cubs in Chicago. 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
1: It's going to be a real mouthful when you have to say back to back to back.
0: They're going to get bounced out.
1: What? Oh, I'm going to get bounced out or they're going to get bounced out?
0: You don't think they lucky beating the Blue Jays in seven games? There were some crazy things that had to happen
1: that
0: for them to win.
1: That was the best World Series ever.
0: I agree. It was fantastic.
1: Like, but holy hell. I know people that like still watch the World Series like in July.
0: You couldn't tell me confidently you believe that the Dodgers were going to win that.
1: No. It was incredible. Oh, anyway, what else is going on?
2: Time for What's Happening.
1: We talked about it at the start of the show. Three people were killed, another seven injured when a shooter opened fire outside a In-N-Out burger restaurant in Twin Falls, Idaho. Looks like he was just going to try and pick people off at the drive-thru. Talk about sitting ducks. 24-year-old Chad Williams is his name, shot and killed himself after being confronted by an armed off-duty state trooper and that private citizen who returned fire that we spoke about. The family members are cooperating. We do not know the motive. They do say he acted alone.
0: Also, in that part of the country, the Pacific Northwest, huge wildfires continue to burn. Oregon, Washington, Idaho. The hot spot this weekend, pardon the pun, was Spokane. Very strong winds combined with extremely dry conditions. One of the fires, the Autumn Lane fire in Spokane County, still 0% contained. There were two others, Old Trails and the Fairview fires, burned about 7,000 acres just over the last day. All three of them ignited Saturday afternoon. They've destroyed or damaged at least 600 structures, including homes. The three fires together are being called the Spokane Complex. There was very dangerous air quality expected today, but they said that the weather conditions have improved, even though the air quality is going down, temperatures have lowered, and the winds have died significantly.
1: Two people have died in the cyclosporiasis outbreak, according to the Michigan Department of Health and Human Services. Two deaths from the diarrhea.
0: That's bad diarrhea.
1: Mass measles outbreak threatens the Central Valley after farm workers have left Arizona. They're being monitored. About 150 agriculture workers who left Arizona are being monitored there. Fresno, Madera, and Merced counties.
0: Ram pickup truck's been recalled. Seat belt issue. The Chrysler parent company Stellantis is recalling 1.5 million Ram 1500 pickup trucks because of a seatbelt issue. 1.27 million of those trucks here just in North America.
1: Good thing if you're in a Ram pickup truck, you don't really need a seatbelt.
0: Yeah. That's probably true.
1: I feel like in the trucks of my youth, there were no seatbelts. Maybe there was a lap belt here and there that was tucked in, but
0: my dad used
1: not
0: to
1: a lot
0: drive
1: of seatbelts in those.
0: 65 Chevy pickup truck. Yeah. And I remember that there were seatbelts in it.
1: You never
0: remember
1: putting one on.
0: Yeah,
1: exactly.
0: Spider-Man did beat Avengers Endgame for a $360 million debut weekend. Officially, the biggest debut in box office history. The Sunday estimate was at $355, which would have put it just below Avengers Endgame. But they said with the final tally coming in, $360 million. Almost $1 billion in just the first weekend worldwide. Almost $1 billion. What's the matter?
1: I don't know if I have it in me to do a Nancy Guthrie update. I just don't have any left.
0: I don't feel like there's really much we need to say until we find her.
1: Me for that.
0: Make an arrest of some kind.
1: They just say that the ransom notes now were written by two different people, according to an expert. And then Ariana Grande is going to step back from public life. She was going to go on a stage tour, right? Stephen Sondheim's Sunday in the Park with George. It was supposed to open in London next summer. She's decided to step back from that revival because of all the attention on her figure.
0: Yeah, so she just opened a pop-up store here somewhere in L.A. Yeah, Friday? I saw that on the coverage. Or I saw that being covered by local news. And there's images of her, because she also dropped an album on Friday called Petal. And the images of her look sickly. I mean, you can see she's wearing a strapless dress, and you can see the top of her rib cage and her clavicle sticking out like she hasn't eaten in 4 months. And when it's brought up on social media, people tagging that picture and leaving comments like, I hope she's okay. She doesn't look well. She should go to a doctor.
1: We're in this weird space of where you can't show concern for people because that's body shaming as well. You can't talk about someone being overweight, even if you're just talking about them out of worry. And you can't talk about somebody underweight. Now that's considered mean.
0: Which is different.
1: Isn't that enabling an eating disorder? If you're just saying things on their social media posts like, you look great, so beautiful, isn't that just enabling an eating disorder instead of people saying what is deemed to be mean of, are you okay?
0: It also feels like there's no room for anybody to comment on her or anybody else, male, female, celebrity, not celebrity, whatever. That if I saw somebody that I was concerned about and I said something, it almost would, and this may be from the male perspective, I'm not sexualizing Ariana Grande.
1: No.
0: I'm saying you do not look healthy. I'm not saying you're not a big full-bodied woman with giant knockers and yuga, but the whole thing of you're just not healthy is something that is worthy of a conversation. Now, she may, listen, she says she plans to step away from the public eye. Maybe it's because she's heard some of this and looked at herself and went, maybe I do need to do something about
1: That's not how eating disorders work. There's no rationalizing with that.
0: But we're assuming that that's what that is.
1: Yeah. No, I think that she probably just doesn't want the attention on. This could be the worst thing for her. A lack of eyes on her could be the worst thing for her. If you have an eating disorder and you any addiction and you want to go all in, isolation's the way to do it. You get eyes off of you. You go into yourself and then you can have your eating disorder all you want or your whatever it is that you want. It could be the worst thing for her. But anyway, I just wish we were not in a place of, it's mean if you show concern for someone. It's not jealousy. It's not sexualization. It's just, you know, well, let's get some fluids in there. Let's address the situation. It's like, never mind. I was just going to make an ill-timed joke about you.
0: I thought we weren't doing that.
1: We aren't. And you're right. And I feel mean now for even thinking about it.
0: But I'm the one with the reputation.
1: Well.
0: Wait, what does that mean? We'll do Swamp Watch when we come back. Specifically, I want to talk about this Senate primary in Michigan tomorrow. It brings back a lot of what we were talking about earlier in the show, an argument within the Democratic Party of which way you want to go. This is a very important seat that's up for the Democratic primary to run for Senate come in November.
1: Gary and Shannon, we also have your shot at $1,000. It's all coming up next. But first, Mark Ronner has the news.
3: Here's the latest. Boyle Heights residents sue Lineage Logistics over that big stinky fire. Trump media launches a controversial news service. And Iran says it's not negotiating with the U.S. no matter what anyone else says. Details coming at the bottom of the hour. And from your Toyota dealer's traffic center, we make it easy. There's a crash on the 57 in Diamond Bar.
4: It's on 57 southbound right at the 60, and it's going to be blocking the right lane. It's already stopped from Sunset Crossing Road. In Sylmar on the 210 westbound right at the 5, we've got a new accident scooting to the shoulder there. In Castaic on the 5 northbound right at Templin Highway, got a stall. It's van blocking the middle lane. In Long Beach on the 91 eastbound before you get to Long Beach Boulevard, got some brush catching fire on the shoulder. Then on the 91 westbound right at Cherry Avenue, got a crash partially blocking that off-ramp, and in Fountain Valley on the 405 southbound before we get to Warner Avenue. Got a stall being cleared from the left lane. With Southern California's most accurate traffic reports, I'm Jenny Harmon.
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9: On August 4th, 1962, Marilyn Monroe died. 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The third way. 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
1: Did you do it? I'm trying to remember the exact format. We did a quick headline, and then you'd say, I'm Shannon Farron in the KFI newsroom.
0: Iran says no to President Trump. I'm Shannon Farron.
1: Yeah, that sounds familiar.
0: Yeah.
1: That's the good old days. I blocked out a lot of that from my memory, but... But it does tickle something
0: in there.
1: Well,
0: your time was on the Handel Show.
1: Right.
0: Which was a dark place.
1: Literally. I mean, it was that 5 o'clock newscast would come when it was pitch black outside. Most of the time. We have a chance.
0: I had the joy and light of John and Ken.
1: Yeah. You had the Maple and Brown Sugar Show. Your chance to win $1,000. Here's how you pick it up.
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3: KFI.
1: That keyword, once again, new, goes on the website. An hour from now, Monks and Merrill give you a shot at your chance for $1,000.
0: Iran has said no. It has denied Trump's assertion that Tehran is set to begin a new round of negotiations with the United States. The president right now is taking reporters' questions at the White House. Shall we dip in?
1: If you want to, he was answering questions about the crime rate in Washington, D.C. since he was he took office.
4: It's a military center, much more than we have a drone porter on top. We look at the grass in front of the White House being all replaced with the top stuff. The parks,
0: the grass,
1: best grass,
0: the best grass. It's the greenest.
4: We'll do one at a time. It's about 700 acres of parks. We're all going to have brand new. The best grass you can get.
0: Oh, my Scott's, God, that was a joke when Scott's, I said that.
4: Yeah. Scott's Miracle-Gro, they're doing it. They do great grass. What can I tell you? I got to give them a plug because they did the White House for free. Sir, a friend of mine, a guy that he's terrific. We'd like to give you new grass at the White House. I said, I'll take it. How much? He said, free. I'll take it. One of those things. Thank you. Thank you very much.
5: Mr. President, this is at least the fifth time you've turned off airstrikes against Iran since April to negotiate. What is your message to the American people who are wondering what has changed this time? Why should it be any different?
4: Well, you don't know. I don't know. I think we're going to maybe get something, but I want to give them every last chance before decapitation. Very tough to do what we have planned, still planned. We'll see what happens.
0: That's the quote you'll hear.
4: It's a very, very tough thing to do. I think I'm very proud of the fact that I'll give people a chance. This is a big move. To do an attack that big on a country, I'd rather not do it. Now, we've already through lots of large attacks, but they were normal large. Hopefully they'll
1: normal large
4: come to their senses, because what happened... cannot have a nuclear weapon, but hopefully they'll come to their senses. So they called me, and they said, please don't attack. We'll make a deal. That's the real truth, and everyone knows it. And who wouldn't call? And they found out through leaks and sleazebags, you know, a lot of sleazebags, leakers. Leakers should be put in jail. They have to strengthen up the laws for leakers. But in this case, leakers helped because they said the severity of the attack, and Iran knew it. They knew what was coming.
1: All right. The president has been saying that we're going to start a whole new talk, a whole new round of negotiations, but Iran has denied that. The president yesterday said they're all set to go with what was described as a massive attack. But he scrapped those plans at the request of Saudi Arabia, the UAE, and Qatar, because they were confident about a deal coming out to reopen the Strait of Hormuz. Quick note out of D.C. as well. Acting Attorney General Todd Blanche has reached a deal with Tom Tillis and John Cornyn, a couple of holdout senators. He says they will officially rescind that $1.776 billion anti-weaponization fund. So this means that Todd Blanche is most likely going to be confirmed as attorney general. And then a comment from James Carville, Democratic strategist. He pledged to leave the Democratic Party if Hassan Piker, who is a streamer, podcaster, becomes a leading voice in the Democratic Party, and said an overwhelming majority of Democrats agree. This points to a problem that will be front and center tomorrow in a primary for the Democratic Party for Senate in the state of Michigan. And these names you'll see a lot in the next 48 hours or so. Abdul Syed is a Democratic socialist running for the Democratic nomination. He's running against Michigan Representative Haley Stevens. And at this point, you've got Al-Sayed, again, the Democratic Socialist, backed by Bernie Sanders, backed by AOC. He is up against Haley Stevens. Haley Stevens is a much more moderate Democrat. One of the things that she touts in her race is that she's been able to bridge the gap with Republicans on many specific issues. And Democratic leaders have gone all in for Congresswoman Stevens because they think she's going to be able to win moderate voters, whereas El Sayed is not. At least that's what they believe.

0: Sent over Haley Stevens. How this goes, how this Michigan Democratic primary goes, there's going to be a lot of eyeballs on it. Could be an indicator of as we get closer to November and the general election, how that's going to shake out.
1: All right. When we come back, we will get into wellness, everyday habits that may be aging you. We both looked at each other. We both looked at each other with the same face.
0: That's not true.
1: It is true.
0: I was looking at you to see if you were looking at me.
1: Uh-huh.
0: And
1: exactly.
0: You did.
1: Exactly.
0: And you did.
1: Okay.
0: I'll point that out.
1: Gary and Shannon. I didn't mean to sound so angry.
0: Mark Rahner is live in the KFI 24-hour newsroom.
2: Another lawsuit's been filed against Lineage Logistics over the fire at the cold storage warehouse in Boyle Heights. The people suing claim their lives have been negatively impacted by the fire, the flies, rodents, and other vermin that have moved into the neighborhood as the cleanup continues. Those filing the lawsuit include residents from Boyle Heights, East LA, Commerce, and Montebello. Trump Media has just launched a new feature giving some subscribers early access to the president's social media posts. Businesses can pay up to $100,000 a month for the real-time feed. Critics say traders could profit because Trump often announces major policy decisions on Truth Social first. Hofstra Law Professor James Sample says it raises inside trading concerns.
3: This is a remarkable effort to monetize the presidency in a way that we've never seen before.
2: California Senator Adam Schiff and Massachusetts Senator Elizabeth Warren are calling on the Securities and Exchange Commission to investigate. And Iran says it's not negotiating with the U.S. despite President Trump's announcement that talks would begin today. Iran says its only current discussions are with Oman aimed at creating a temporary commercial shipping route through the Strait of Hormuz. Former Deputy Assistant Secretary of Defense for the Middle East, Mick Mulroy, says Iran is negotiating with Oman to make sure a U.S.-backed shipping route doesn't undercut its own.
4: If that agreement is actually concluded, that is not good for the U.S. or the world, in my opinion. Of course, you have to see what the terms are. But that is something that Iran is dealing with specifically just with Oman.
2: Trump says he held off on a major strike against Iran after Saudi Crown Prince Mohammed bin Salman urged diplomacy. He says the pause is conditional on a quick deal. And we're going to check out the 210 next.
1: Is it time to downsize? 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
2: Southland weather from KFI, sunny and hot again today with highs in the low 90s, upper 70s at the beaches, 100 in the valleys and IE. It's going to be mostly clear tonight with lows in the mid to upper 60s, then around 90 again tomorrow, and it's going to stay right around there all week, not dipping below upper 80s in LA. Right now it is 80 in Buena Park, 82 in Altadena, and there's crash on the 210 in Sylmar.
6: It's on the 210 westbound. Riders are coming up on the 5. They just now did a break and got that over to the right shoulder. In the Sepulveda Pass, 405 southbound after Sepulveda. Got a hit and run on the shoulder. Then right past the Getty Center, they're clearing that disabled semi from the lanes. Then 405 south at Olympic, heads up some metal debris going to be in the second lane from your left. In Commerce, on the 5 southbound, just past Atlantic, we've got an incident over on the right shoulder. He was a wrong way driver. He is over on the right shoulder there, but your 5 southbound still going to be slow coming away from the 60. With Southern California's most accurate traffic reports, I'm Jenny Harmon.
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15: In the history of cinema, few films have been as successful as The Godfather. Francis Ford Coppola's gangster epic set a new standard not just for movies about the mafia, but for movies in general. Although, if you talk to the people who made it, The Godfather's prospects for success were far from assured. In fact, before its release, they were pretty bleak.
16: And they said, we're finished. This is over. The movie's not going to work. You gotta get rid of those guys. It's a disaster.
15: Then Leave the Gun, Take the Cannoli. My co-host Mark Seal and I strip back the varnish of movie history and talk to never-before-heard-from sources to get at what really made the process so arduous. 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We sift through innumerable accounts, many of them conflicting, and try to get to the truth of what really happened. Leave the Gun, Take the Cannoli features new and archival interviews with Francis Ford Coppola.
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0: Ryan Shannon. I don't see your water around here today.
1: Right there.
0: Oh, there it is. Okay, good.
2: Why don't I take a trade?
0: We're not doing a baseball show.
2: No, we're not. I'm just trying to understand this because it's...
0: Petros and Money don't even talk as much baseball as you've talked today.
2: They don't even talk baseball. The Guardians get Robbie Ray? That doesn't make sense. The Padres are going
0: to
2: get him.
0: Do we have a wellness situation, Elmer?
3: We used to. And then someone deleted it.
2: Are you kidding me?
3: Yeah, I was looking for it. I was like, who did this to me?
0: Oh, wow.
2: Why would somebody do that?
0: Oh, boy. This is not going to go well. Mm-hmm. The only thing Gary hates more than people throwing out expired foods is people throwing out stuff saved in the Z drive.
2: That we've done.
0: That we've put together. When I say we, I mean Gary.
3: Oh, it might still be there. Just in the button bar, it's gone.
2: I don't even know what that means.
0: Like the hot button. Like you have buttons over there on your button bar?
3: Yeah.
0: Like you have the booty song?
2: What are you pointing at?
0: On that computer.
2: Oh, that. Yes.
0: Yeah. What did you think I was pointing at? Good Lord.
2: Well, let's think of something that says wellness. Like, I have two cigarettes in the morning and a beer for lunch. That's what it was, right?
0: Yeah. That's right. That's what it was.
2: Grumpy old men.
0: Yeah. Okay, so there are habits that will quietly age you faster. You know, I'm not a big fan of the articles that say how to extend your life, how to live longer.
2: You don't want to.
0: I feel like we're pretty good in the length department. I don't want to live till 110, no matter what quality of life I have, because it's not going to be great. Even if you have a good quality of life of about 110, what is that baseline?
2: 110.
0: That's what I said.
2: But 90.
0: Yeah.
2: You can be a healthy, feisty 90.
0: All right. Okay. I think that's a cutoff.
2: I see you annoying people at 90.
0: Thank you so much.
2: Well, I mean that in a positive
0: keeping
2: way.
0: Keeping my spirit.
2: Like, Auntie Shannon just keeps walking every day.
0: But yeah, that I'm not as in tune with. But I do like these articles about things that age you faster. Because you don't want to be 90 and look 110. You want to look
2: excellent
0: 90.
2: Point.
0: Right.
2: You want that quality of life.
0: So here is what can speed up those issues with skin aging. Not drinking enough water and sleeping in your makeup. My BFF Kendra is very serious about sleeping in makeup. She will not allow it. Like if we're on a girls trip or something, it's, did you wash your face? Go wash your face.
2: I didn't think of it as such a specific issue. I've never done it, so I don't know. But they said that it actually will damage your skin, speed up aging, disrupt your natural regenerative cycle.
0: She told me that
2: acne.
0: When she started telling me this 20 years ago, I probably would have listened. I didn't know that it would speed up your skin aging to sleep with your makeup on. I mean, I guess it makes sense when you sit down and think about it.
2: Wouldn't it also make a mess of your pillowcase?
0: Yeah, well, that's if you wear a lot of makeup. Like when you put makeup on,
2: right.
0: It would mess up your pillowcase.
2: I look like a...
0: You put on a lot of makeup.
2: Smothered a clown or something.
0: Yeah. Only because I've only seen you in makeup when we're doing television and they have to put a lot on both of us. But like everyday makeup, I don't wear enough to where it's going to stain the pillowcase.
2: Okay.
0: Especially after my, you know, stinking mess that I am at the end of the day. I probably sweat it off anyway. Just living life.
2: Do a quick wipe just in case.
0: Just do a wipe, but not drink enough water. That is true. Like if you don't drink a lot of water, your skin gets parched and that's a quick way to start looking old.
2: Fatigue, skin aging, kidney issues, decreased resilience to stress. They say that you should probably start the day with a large glass of water with sea salt and lemon, apparently to help.
0: I'm not making a cocktail with my morning water. Okay, I'm just going to drink the water and that's enough. It's hard enough to get people to wake up and drink a glass of water. If you start weaving in and you should add a sea salt and a hint of lemon, like F you.
2: That's too much.
0: That's never going to happen.
2: Never taking a day off, they said, is another one. Consistently working overtime keeps your sympathetic nerve system activated. That'll lead to burnout, mood disorders, weakened immunity. And Kevin Mystery Doctor suggests taking 15 minutes every afternoon for what he refers to as unstructured time. Let your mind wander without guilt and reclaim the lost art of doing nothing.
0: Wearing headphones too much.
2: Yeah. Mm-hmm.
0: Prolonged use can disconnect you from your sensory environment, overwork your auditory system, leading to overstimulation and attention fatigue. It can limit your brain's ability to enter restful, regenerative states.
2: That's why, and we've said this many times, after this show, we'll drive home in silence.
0: Yeah.
2: I won't listen to, the sound of the car on the freeway is just enough for me.
0: I get it.
2: No.
0: I know what that meant.
2: Don't skip your strength training. Losing muscle mass and strength can decrease metabolic rate, increase fat storage, lower insulin sensitivity, and that, of course, increases the risk of diabetes.
0: Diabetes. How about this?
2: Brush your damn teeth.
0: Brush your teeth.
2: That's one of them.
0: That's like to goes along with a lot of things, though. You know, it's not just about brushing your teeth. Like, it's not just about the milk. If you don't brush your teeth, there's a number of other things that you're not going to bother yourself to do.
2: Yeah, it's the habit of self-care.
0: Yeah, brush your teeth, get into the crevasses.
2: Don't be tethered to your devices.
0: Yeah.
2: Don't let negativity consume you. Oh, here's the other one. Make plans, they say. Having something to look forward to.
0: Disagree.
2: What do you mean?
0: No, making plans.
2: Well, here's the thing. It's not like schedule out your week. It's put something in the future that you can look forward
0: to. Like this afternoon.
2: No. Next month.
0: Oh.
2: You can look forward to the beginning of football season.
0: Yes.
2: You're excited about that.
0: Yes.
2: You could, and then sometime in the spring, you're like, I am going to take a vacation.
0: That's
2: the planning forward that they're talking about.
0: I see.
2: Challenge your brain, puzzles, things like that. Have a social life. We've said it over and over and over again. Loneliness is the new smoking. Actually, loneliness is the new sitting, which is the new smoking.
0: I did a lot of sitting over the weekend. At one point on Saturday, I thought, I gotta get up. I cannot sit anymore.
2: How'd it go?
0: And it's like, you know, you're supposed to, and I had this internal fight in my head, like, you're supposed to be okay with sitting for an afternoon and reading a book or what have you, which is what I was doing. That's okay. But I just felt like I was rotting.
2: But to go back to
0: into the couch.
2: This doctor suggested, make sure, never mind. I was going
0: to
2: say,
0: like, what are you supposed to do? Just walk around all day?
2: Well, he says, let your mind wander. I would assume that that's probably what you let your body do too. Just go walk around the block.
0: Yeah, I did that. And then what? And then there's just more sitting.
2: Then you got right back to it.
0: Yeah, I did. What'd you do this weekend?
2: I went and saw Frozen.
0: Yeah, where you sat.
2: Took my wife on a hot date on Friday night. And not the hottest. Not the hottest date.
0: Where'd you take her?
2: Costco.
0: Okay.
2: But I haven't been to Costco
0: in... You spent way too many years on that show.
2: 2 years.
0: Way too many
2: years. I didn't buy clothes there, if that's what you're suggesting. And then we just got the normal stuff. But here's the thing. It's just the two of us. Do we need to go to Costco anymore?
0: No.
2: That's also part of the...
0: But it wasn't like a date. Right? You didn't say, like, I'm taking you somewhere, and then you turned up at Costco.
2: Right. I didn't go, hey, put on your best fineries, my dear. We are out and about on the town.
0: Did you at least treat her to a hot dog?
2: Damn right I did.
0: Okay. MySpace, guys.
2: It's coming back,
0: I'm
2: baby.
0: In this weird age group where I didn't F with MySpace.
2: It's funny. There is a definite... notch.
0: There's just a little gap of like a few years. Yeah.
2: Gary and Shannon will continue in just a moment. Mark Rahner is live in the KFI 24-hour newsroom.
1: Here's the latest. My hometown of Spokane is getting torched. A woman from West Covina is one of the survivors of the Idaho In-N-Out shooting, and gas prices could hit a new record. A bad one. Details coming at the top of the hour. SoCal weather, sunny and another hot one today. Highs in the low 90s, upper 70s at the beaches, 100 in the valleys in IE. Mostly clear skies tonight with lows in the mid to upper 60s. 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A truck's on fire on the 605 in Industry.
4: 605 northbound, right before you get to the 60. It's going to be partially blocking the right lane. And your 605 north is already a slow ride all the way from Washington. Commerce 5 southbound before you get to Washington Boulevard. Told you about a wrong way driver. He made it over to the right shoulder, didn't hurt anybody. But the 5 southbound before Washington Boulevard, he is over on the right shoulder. Your 5 south is going to be a crawl coming away from the 60. Diamond Bar 57 southbound at the 60. Good news, got that crash cleared. And in Artesia on the 91 westbound right after Pioneer, a new accident making its way to the shoulder there. With Southern California's most accurate traffic reports, I'm Jenny Harmon.
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7: Three staccato cries of Mayday and an eyewitness report of a mid-air explosion is about all that is known this morning of the British Columbia air disaster, which yesterday claimed 52 lives.
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0: 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Hoodies becoming the new T-shirt.
1: Oh, yeah.
0: An excellent point that this guy has.
2: Hey, Gary and Shannon, love the show. I think you guys are misunderstanding the use of a hoodie.
3: Oh, really?
2: I'm in my 50s and grew up in the Midwest. And then you look at the East Coast. A hoodie is an essential piece of clothing.
0: Uh-huh.
2: You wear it everywhere. You guys grew up in California, so you don't know what it's like when snow hits the ground. But if you don't have a hoodie or two or three, you don't have clothes.
0: And that's an excellent point.
1: That's a good point.
0: I mean, I had one jacket, it feels
1: right.
0: like. And it was a hand-me-down from my sisters. That was just never necessary.
1: I just feel like magenta does look beautiful with you and your coloring.
4: Like my shoes?
1: Like your shoes.
4: Does that count as magenta?
1: I call those more of a mauve.
4: Plum.
1: Mm-hmm.
4: It's good.
0: There was a funny moment over the weekend. I told you I went and saw Frozen the musical. And
1: don't forget about telling people who weren't listening, if they don't get the podcast, that you also did buy a wand.
0: I bought a wand, a Frozen wand. It's like a snowflake with a ribbon on it and everything.
1: It's sparkly.
0: Are you smiling?
1: And it's, why am I smiling?
0: I didn't buy the tiara, but I was close. And there's a funny thing. My daughter is just old enough. She was probably like fifth or sixth grade by the time Frozen came out. So it wasn't the ubiquitous show in our house. She and my wife saw it. And then you bought me the DVD or Blu-ray, and I watched it a few years ago because I'd never seen it. I didn't watch it. But there's gaps when it comes to these, you know, cultural touchstones.
1: I would just like to say that I got you the DVD like 10 years ago because I was certain that you were going to love Frozen. And you were like, no, why would I watch that? My kids are too old for that. Why would I watch that? And I was like, you're going to love it. You're just going to love it. And you're like,
0: I like the part especially where they tell Elsa to
1: Christmas, I give you
0: don't feel it, keep it down.
1: Yeah. For all of these reasons, I knew you would love it.
0: Okay.
1: Fast forward 10 years to where you go see it and buy a wand. Like, so maybe less pushback when I tell you you'll like something.
0: In this case, MySpace is something that feels like you and I kind of missed the boat on MySpace.
1: We did.
0: 2003 is when it launched. At the time, feels like social media was something that, I mean, we obviously didn't really have that much exposure to up until that point.
1: I remember getting into an argument with my boyfriend at the time. So I was 23-ish, and I was dating a guy. I was living in Seattle, dating a guy, and he was on this new thing, MySpace. And I remember saying, why are you on MySpace? Immediately, I was like an 80-year-old. It was like, why are you on MySpace? And he was like, it's to meet friends. And I'm like, no, it's clearly to be a whore. It's clearly to hoe around, and you have a girlfriend. Like, why would you be on MySpace? And he was like, it's to meet new people. And I said, do you meet females on there? He's like, yes. And he went to a cup of coffee with this girl that he had met on MySpace while we're dating. And this was a major issue. And his argument was, oh, now that we're dating, I'm just never going to meet a female friend again.
0: Yeah.
1: And I thought to myself, well, that's a good point, but also, no, yes, like, no, what? It brings up that whole Meg Ryan movie, When Harry Met Sally, with Billy Crystal, of can men and women be friends and just be friends, to which I say yes, but you don't seek out new friends, right?
0: When that especially should be the ones that just happen naturally.
1: Yeah, it was very odd. Anyway, that was my experience with MySpace, and I remember being 23 and thinking, well, that's like for kids, that's like for teenagers, MySpace.
0: Yeah. And it's still, I mean, there are a couple of people I know that I've followed who have used the MySpace model for what it used to look like 20 years ago and use that as sort of their own profile homepage kind of thing for whatever they're selling or doing or whatever.
1: Yeah.
0: MySpace became one of the biggest social networking websites. And they said from 2005 through 2008, it was the most popular destination online. And then in 2008 or so, they were tied with Facebook. And we obviously know that Facebook eventually took over and dominated that space for a very long time. You could still get on MySpace, but it is not what it once was. It was updated 2024. The first friend is also still accessible, Tom, that is, but hasn't posted on the platform since 2013. They're talking about this making a return that feels different from what we've seen social media apps turn into. Many users say they become focused on algorithms, endless scrolling, advertisements all over the place, and you can't just do the old-fashioned meet new people on social media the way it's just become too capital. It's too easy to get lost in that. So I don't know. So log on to MySpace, make some friends,
1: or be careful, you know,
0: or realize they're about to take your money. That's where the scammers are going to go. When it starts getting popular again, that's the first place they're going to find you.
1: Now we both sound like 80-year-olds.
0: Ah, get off of the, turn off your computer.
1: Merrill and Monks.
0: Monks and Merrill.
1: Monks and Merrill.
0: Coming up next.
1: Goodbye, everybody.
0: See you tomorrow. Stay dry.
1: Blessings.
3: Well, goodbye. And don't think it hasn't been a little slice of heaven, because it hasn't.
5: 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KFI and KOST HD2. Los Angeles, Orange County. More stimulating talk.
6: They'd like a little speed up with that cleanup. I'm Mark Rauner, live from the KFI 24-hour newsroom. People in Boyle Heights say the cleanup of that burned-out cold storage warehouse is taking too long. This guy says it's not good enough.
7: You would think that, you know, with the resources that LA has, they would probably be able to move things a little faster. For people that live here, it's definitely an inconvenience, to say the very least.
6: The fire started in June and burned for about a week, and people in the area have been living with the stench of rotting food for weeks, even though most of it's been removed. The site has also attracted flies and rats. Washington Governor Bob Ferguson says he's been in contact with President Trump to update him on the wildfires burning in the Spokane area.
8: Has spoken pretty clear fashion about how dire the situation is. He understands that.
6: Three fires burning in the area have charred more than 7,000 acres since Saturday. Hundreds of homes have been destroyed and thousands of people are under evacuation orders. A woman from West Covina survived the shooting in Idaho, where a man with a rifle killed three people and himself at a recently opened In-N-Out restaurant. He's been identified as a 24-year-old named Chad Williams. The woman was there training other workers. Her family says she's traumatized. Police Chief Matthew Hicks says they got multiple 911 calls Saturday.
9: Dispatchers could hear screaming and reports of gunshots in the background.
6: A bystander with a gun and an off-duty state trooper have been praised for stopping the shooter from killing anyone else. Acting Attorney General Todd Blanche has issued a formal order terminating President Trump's $1.8 billion so-called anti-weaponization fund.
10: Blanche released written statements saying the fund is rescinded and shall, quote, have no force or effect.
6: ABC's Jonathan Carl says the decision followed pressure from two Republican senators blocking Blanche's confirmation for attorney general, which is up for a vote tomorrow. Blanche also affirmed that another provision of Trump's settlement with the IRS, granting immunity from audits for past tax returns, will apply only to Trump, his sons, and the Trump Organization. Even as oil prices sink on hopes that there could be a deal in Iran, some think gas prices could hit a new record this week. Patrick DeHaan's with the gas pricing site GasBuddy and says no matter what happens in Iran, if prices stay close to where they are now, we're likely to hit a new record very soon.
11: After August 8th, if the national average is still above the $4 mark, it'll be the latest in the calendar year that we've ever seen that $4 a gallon mark still stick around.
6: Right now, the average price of a gallon of regular is now $5.71 in L.A. County and $5.67 in Orange County. That's the highest level in more than 6 weeks. And finally, Louisiana Attorney General Liz Merrill says her state will investigate Dr. Anthony Fauci.
12: This comes after Fauci repeatedly invoked the Fifth Amendment during a Senate hearing last week.
13: On the advice of counsel, I respectfully declined to answer based upon my rights under the Fifth Amendment to the Constitution.
12: Fauci appeared in front of a Republican-led Senate panel, but invoked the Fifth Amendment more than 100 times. He said it was to avoid Republicans possibly using his testimony to prosecute him for perjury. It all came as Merrill said in a post on X that Fauci claimed to not recall many key details of his own actions, and now we are discovering contemporaneous records he kept. Lisa Carton, KFI News.
6: Southland weather from KFI. Sunny and hot again today with highs in the low 90s. Upper 70s at the beaches, 100 in the valleys and IE. Mostly clear skies tonight with lows in the mid to upper 60s. It's going to be about the same tomorrow, around 90, and not much change from that all this week. We won't be dipping below the upper 80s in LA. Right now it's 80 in Mission Viejo, 76 in Costa Mesa, 84 in Arcadia, and 87 in Calabasas. 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The Dow is up 765, S&P 500 up 118, NASDAQ up 587. Now we're headed to a crash on the 15 in Rancho Cucamonga.
14: It's going to be on the 15 northbound before it gets to Foothill Boulevard. It is going to be blocking the right lane. It's already slow from the 10. In Ontario, on the 10 eastbound before it gets to 4th Street, trying to clear a wreck from the left lane there. In the Cajon Pass, 15 southbound right after Oak Hill Road, got a report of a crash making its way to the shoulder. Fullerton, 57 southbound at Orangethorpe Avenue. A three-car wreck is trying to clear from the lanes there. In Industry, 605 northbound before the 60, got that pickup truck that was on fire over on the right shoulder area. Well, actually, they're still blocking the right lane, but it is over on the right shoulder. In Commerce, on the 5 southbound before you get to Washington, we had an earlier incident with a wrong-way driver. They got him over on the right shoulder, so all that activity is 5 southbound before Washington. It's going to be backed up from Grande Vista Avenue, though, and it looks like in Diamond Bar, 60 westbound before you get to Fairway Drive. New accident trying to clear from the lanes there. With Southern California's most accurate traffic reports, I'm Jenny Harmon.
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6: I pulled more audio of the mayor and she did use the phrase, it's a slap in the face.
22: 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Some of her best hits.
6: 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I'm Chris Merrill. He is the good-looking one. 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Before we get going here, have you ever noticed something and you went, huh, that's strange. I wonder if anyone else noticed that. And then later you realize that, yeah, everybody did. I'm watching the president's press conference today, and I think he's wearing skin-colored gloves.
22: Is this a conspiracy or are other people commenting on this?
6: I haven't done more investigation into it, but I know Gary and Shannon were looking some things up, and Shannon said inconclusive. Their producer said, yeah, he's definitely wearing gloves, but his hands didn't have any
20: normal markings. You couldn't see like the knuckles, and it was difficult to pick out the fingernails.
22: Well, he's had some discoloration.
20: I think that's what's going on.
22: And he's obviously,
20: I think he's covering that up. But it looks like he had mannequin hands. Hmm. They just looked like they were. So that's the important stuff today.
22: I hope you're he doesn't welcome. Hear this. He's very sensitive about it.
20: You're welcome. Oh, he at the press conference, however, he did say this is Iran's last chance to make a deal.
22: Sure.
20: So
22: he's going to be here tomorrow, the president.
20: In studio?
22: In Palos Verdes.
20: Okay.
22: We've got a Republican dinner that he'll be attending. So just be advised.
20: Did you get an invite? Will you go ask him about the Globes?
22: No, he left me off the list, but I can imagine that our already headache-worthy traffic is going to be even worse tomorrow.
20: Oh, yeah. It always is whenever the dignitaries roll through, right?
22: We'll have more on that tomorrow for sure.
20: I'd like somebody to get to the bottom of that. Glovegate.
22: Yeah.
20: Like, who cares? Who cares? Speaking of investigations, I see the mayor of Lancaster is speaking out now about the different FBI raids that were happening in his community. And remember, we just had other FBI raids in San Bernardino County, Beverly Hills. And I don't know if those are related to this or not, but it sounds like the DOJ is looking into influence by the Chinese Communist Party.
22: Yeah, something that we became familiar with back in earlier this year, I think it was.
20: Yeah.
22: The mayor or councilwoman in Arcadia
20: mayor.
22: Got brought up in this, accused of and pleaded guilty, I believe.
20: But are these all related or are these different efforts by the Chinese to peddle influence?
22: Not sure, but we do know FBI agents did search City Hall in Lancaster, as well as the homes of Vice Mayor Marvin Crist and Councilmember Raj Malhi back in April. Agents copied computer data and collected phones and communication records from people beyond City Hall. So so we've got this going on in Lancaster. We had the thing in Arcadia. We had this weird thing happening in the IE just last week.
20: Yeah, last week or the week before, right? The mayor of Lancaster, Rex Parrish, did an interview, and he says he thinks it's tied to the Chinese-backed BYD bus company. BYD is, I believe, Bring Your Dreams, something of the sort. Whatever it is, it's owned by the Chinese. And there are concerns about the Chinese ownership making public contracts. And then there's also questions about whether or not those contracts are legitimate. As you made mention, the vice mayor, Marvin Crist, he chairs the AV Transit Authority. See, another good reason the public transit is
22: okay.
20: Just ruining America.
22: You know, it's one thing China does well.
20: Ruining America?
22: That and mass transit.
20: Oh. Malhi, again, the council member, served on the AV Transit Authority board as well, and they started converting all of their fleet to these BYD Chinese-owned electric buses. Now, there are others that own these electric buses, including LA Mass Transit owns some of these BYD buses. So how do we go from they bought buses that were manufactured by a Chinese company to we're peddling Chinese influence?
22: Well,
20: this is the dot that we are not seeing connected exactly. Publicly.
22: That's right. And that's what we're waiting on.
20: Right.
22: This is the mayor speaking out and suggesting this stuff. So it's not without some authority, without some, I guess, weight behind his accusations. He knows these folks. He knows this process. But Paris had traveled to China three times while trying to get BYD to come here, and the company announced that it would open those Lancaster facilities back in 2013, eventually employed about 1,000 people. Of course, that's fallen to just about 200 positions.
20: By roughly 200, so they still have 800 people that are working there.
22: You're right. Yeah. I read that incorrectly.
20: That's okay. So that said, simply because you have a foreign company that's doing business in America doesn't mean that you are peddling influence. And so I think this is where we're trying to figure out if I'd like to think the DOJ is not just going on some sort of a fishing expedition, that they're not saying, it's a foreign company, therefore there must be something going on. In fact, they must have intel that would tell them, okay, this bus company is peddling influence in some way, shape, or form.
22: Yeah.
20: It doesn't seem like you're tapping into massive national secrets or classified information by having an EV bus company in the Antelope Valley, though.
22: It might not be the same type of circumstances that we saw in Arcadia, where it was outright propaganda pushing. Like, here's some information from China. We're going to put it out to our Chinese-oriented or Chinese nationals living here and make them read this instead of, you know, properly distilled news.
20: That was the
22: news.
20: Accusation there, right.
22: Yes, exactly.
20: China was basically writing the news stories, right?
22: And it's not illegal to do business with China or Chinese governments, I mean, there's a lot of rules you have to follow, a lot of disclosures that have to come out. And those companies are allowed to lobby and those sorts of things. It just has to be known. The problem is...
20: So is this a paperwork thing where they just didn't disclose some stuff, maybe?
22: Possibly, but also it becomes a criminal situation if somebody was getting kickbacks, if somebody was benefiting personally off of this. So that might be the direction that this is going in. Again, we don't have any... guilty pleas here. These are just accusations, and the investigation continues, of course.
20: There is fallout, however. These FBI raids have made people a little skeptical about investing locally. Paris, the mayor of Lancaster, says a $1.1 billion hospital financing proposal was pulled, and L.A. County withdrew $10 million for the Paris Center. A prolonged investigation, they say, can damage public projects before the prosecutors even decide if there's anything to go after. But it's just not a great look, right? So the mayor, Rex Paris, was talking with media about that. And I don't know. If it's simply anything Chinese equals bad, I feel like this is overblown. I'd like to think the DOJ is not acting that cavalier and that they would be looking into something like, as you mentioned, possibly kickbacks or something of that sort.
22: Well, that
20: feels dirty.
22: Yeah. But I mean, two concerns about Chinese involvement in America beyond propaganda. Just last year, a House Homeland Security Committee, they did an investigation. They asked BYD for information about their corporate control, their vehicle data, and vulnerabilities in American transit networks. So
20: Congress had a national security issue here?
22: Exactly. Okay. Congress had already restricted federal transit money from purchasing buses made by certain China-linked manufacturers, including BYD.
20: Oh, okay. So now if we're looking at vulnerabilities into the infrastructure, now it could be national security.
22: So what a unique way to enter the U.S. to peddle influence or to create chaos. And again, these are just... speculations at this point, but a community that needs some jobs,
20: there you go.
22: And then you infiltrate the transit system somehow.
20: But that's your foot in the door to the LA transit system.
22: Could be.
20: That makes more sense to me, because I was trying to figure out, like, what is the attraction to Lancaster? Like, oh, we're going to take over America starting in Lancaster. That didn't seem like the target. But if it's the doorway into the larger infrastructure, now I can start to see why people are skeptical.
22: So we saw what happened in Arcadia. We've learned more, at least heard some new allegations about what happened in Lancaster. And just last week, there were FBI raids in the IE as well as Beverly Hills. That may be connected to China as well, how these pieces all fit together. That's next on Monks and Merrill after this update from Deborah Mark in the KFI 24-hour newsroom.
0: Here is the latest. A rattlesnake has been found hiding in some kids' toys in Calabasas, and President Trump is coming to Southern California. We will have more at the bottom of the hour from your Toyota Dealers Traffic Center. We make it easy. 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
14: It's on the 101 southbound, right after Glendale Boulevard. A new accident here. The middle lane is going to be blocked, and it's already stop and go from Normandy Avenue. In Glendale on the 2, southbound Mountain Street off-ramp. We've got a car fire, and that ramp is going to be partially blocked. In Montebello, 60 westbound before it gets to Garfield Avenue, heads up some metal debris in the middle lanes. In Ontario, looks like we have a couple of crashes in the same area. First off, 10 eastbound before you get to 4th Street, trying to clear an accident from the left lane. And then in the backup at 6th Street, we've got another wreck over on the right shoulder in Rancho Cucamonga. 15 northbound before Foothill Boulevard, got that accident in the right lane. With Southern California's most accurate traffic reports, I'm Jenny Harmon.
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22: 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I'm Michael Monks. That is Chris Merrill. Back to the Chinese investigations after this word.
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22: We were talking about this situation in Lancaster that happened back in April, where offices at City Hall were raided, including the homes of then-Vice Mayor Marvin Crist and Councilmember Raj Malhi. Apparently, may involve, according to the mayor, a relationship with BYD. This is some Chinese-backed transit company, and they brought a lot of jobs to Lancaster. I did note that we received several talkbacks during that segment to remind us that BYD is the same company that Governor Newsom had been connected to earlier in the pandemic. And as recently as 2023, the California Globe reported that Newsom received $50,000 in campaign contributions from a top executive at Chinese electric vehicle company BYD. And
20: is he going to get wrapped up in this?
22: I don't know. Well, you know, he's under the federal microscope.
20: Yeah.
22: And they are looking at his finances as well. And back in 2020, the California Globe reported that Governor Newsom spent over $1 billion in taxpayer funds to buy masks, not by somebody who specializes in masks, but from BYD, a company that makes electric vehicles that suddenly pivoted to making masks. So worth a mention that this company has its tentacles in a lot of production, as well as possibly a lot of people here in California.
20: Okay. All right.
22: Okay. So meanwhile, another investigation involving federal investigators and possible links to China. It unfolded just last week. The FBI has now searched properties connected to elected officials, an attorney, and a Chinese-American media executive, Ontario International Airport, and a Chinese-owned mansion in Beverly Hills. We still don't know officially what these raids were about.
20: Officially. And then they're not going to tell us unless they press charges and then they have to lay it all out in court. Otherwise, they don't tell anybody anything.
22: This involved San Bernardino County Supervisor Kurt Hagman, Ontario Councilmember Alan Wapner, an attorney named Frank Lizaraga, and the founder of EDI Media, James Sue. And they also obtained records at Ontario International Airport and served Ontario City Hall.
20: Was Newsom wrapped up in that one, too?
22: Oh, I don't know yet. Really don't know. We'll have to tune into Cobell
20: for that.
22: That'd
20: be great if he's just wrapped up in all of it.
22: Both Hagman, the supervisor, and Wapner, the council member, they are on the Ontario International Airport Authority.
20: I should also note, you made mention of the mayor in Arcadia who was basically putting out Chinese press releases as news, right? That was part of the Chinese disinformation thing that was going on. Reuters did report in 2015 that this company, another company that was owned by Sue, was actually 60% owned by a subsidiary of the Chinese state broadcaster, China Radio International. Sue acknowledging that relationship, and he was, as he was a businessman, he says, I'm a businessman. I'm not an agent for China. And yet, everything kind of keeps coming back, doesn't it? It keeps coming back. Is this more misinformation, disinformation? Has China been laying the groundwork on this for more than a decade? Here are, you know, is Sue an asset and he just doesn't know it? Is Sue an asset and he does know it? There's a lot happening here.
22: I overheard you in the snack room on the phone speaking perfect Mandarin. Anything to that, Mr. Merrill?
20: Jesse, kill his microphone.
22: Or kill him.
20: I'll take the rest of it.
22: Now, EDI Media has registered under the Foreign Agents Registration Act. They did that 4 years ago, back in 2022, which would have been after that initial report that you just cited. Right. Its filing disclosed a former arrangement to print 10,000 weekly copies of the American edition of Shanghai's Chenmen Evening News for $400,000 a year. Now, that agreement ended back in 2018. He also, this
20: so
22: media company.
20: So when they registered, they said, 4 years ago, we had already done this.
22: Yeah.
20: But now we're going to register and try to be on the up and up.
22: Exactly.
20: Okay.
22: He also produces the Chinese American Film Festival, which it promotes as officially recognized by American and Chinese government.
20: There's nothing illegal about that. It's when we know that they are reprinting propaganda and they're not saying anything. There's the issue.
22: Well, Sue also gave some money to that former mayor of Arcadia, Eileen Wang. He gave her $500 for her campaign back in 2022. Of course,
20: that doesn't set off any red flags for me.
22: I guess not. But what's up with this mansion? This mansion in Beverly Hills. Agents also searched a 21,000 square foot mansion located at 613 North Cannon Drive in Beverly Hills. The records on this property show a mainland Chinese family bought it through corporate entities for $24.6 million 3 years ago. Again,
20: so what is the connection?
22: We don't know because authorities have not disclosed what evidence they expected to find there or how that property connects to the other searches.
20: Oh, I just hate when they don't tell me more. It's sort of like, it's like when you see a really great teaser for a film that's not coming out for another year and a half.
22: Yeah.
20: I remember when they first ran the teaser for Top Gun Maverick, and I was like, oh, I got to see this. And they went, yeah, it's not coming out for another 2 years. Come on. I want to know what's happening right now.
22: But what are we learning here? Because if that
20: there's agents all around us, everywhere I turn.
22: Agents all around us. Who do you trust? And if all of these allegations, all of the suspicion is true, look at the different areas that we're talking about. You've got multiple levels of transportation, whether
20: airport,
22: it be EVs, buses, other transit opportunities, the airport possibly involved in this, cultural events like the Chinese Film Festival, media operations like radio stations owned by EDI or print publications that they're putting out on behalf of the Chinese government, digital outlets that are doing the same.
20: What's the end goal? Is it just to ingratiate themselves into every aspect of American life? And then, in other words, is this a Chinese intelligence?

0: off, and people started to see what her 4 years are doing to the second largest city in America. Her no good, very bad, awful summer, and what comes if Rahman beats her in the election? That's next. Monks and Merrill. 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
1: A woman from West Covina has survived the shooting at an In-N-Out restaurant in Idaho.
2: The woman had been sent to help train employees at the newly opened restaurant. Family members say the woman and her co-workers had to run for safety, adding that she is traumatized and has hardly spoken since the shooting. In-N-Out has told the family it is flying their daughter home, but has not said when. The family is also having trouble contacting her, since her phone is still at the restaurant as a part of the crime scene. Three people died in the shooting, including an In-N-Out employee, and seven others were wounded. The gunman, a 24-year-old man, took his own life. Daniel Martindale, KFI News.
1: The LAPD is trying to figure out who shot and killed a man found lying in the street in a residential part of Van Nuys. A person looking for a parking spot early this morning saw the body. A police spokesperson says the man had been shot in the head.
3: Your homicide detectives here in LAPD and especially San Fernando Valley, they're the best at what they do, and you know our clearance rate shows for that. So as alarming as this is, I'm confident that we'll figure out what happened.
1: Neighbors say that part of town is usually pretty quiet. A rattlesnake has been found hiding in some kids' toys in Calabasas.
4: The kids were not home at the time and no one was injured. Los Angeles County firefighters responded to the home over the weekend. Last month, a girl in Santa Clarita was bitten when she picked up an Amazon package in her yard that was covering up a rattlesnake. She's expected to recover. Mark Mayfield, KFI News.
1: President Trump is coming to Southern California. He is set to headline a Republican National Committee dinner at Trump National Golf Club in L.A., then head to Vegas to speak at Red Rock Casino. Trump's expected to talk about the economy and take a few jabs at Governor Newsom over taxes, illegal immigration, and crime. President Trump says planned talks with Iran are the country's last chance to avoid more U.S. military strikes. He says he agreed to hold off after appeals from Iran and other Middle East countries and expects the Strait of Hormuz to reopen by tomorrow as talks continue over Iran's nuclear program. Iran, however, says that there are no ongoing direct talks with the U.S., but ABC's Matt Rivers reports Tehran is close to a deal with Oman on a temporary shipping route through the strait.
5: They do say they are getting closer to a lasting agreement with Oman. Exactly what is in that agreement, what it looks like, will be some sort of toll system. We're not sure at the moment, but it does appear that those two countries at least are getting closer toward an agreement that would obviously affect the rest of the world.
1: Trump says he will not let Iran impose fees for crossing the strait. Southland weather from KFI, sunny, highs 80s to low 90s. Metro LA, 90s to the triple digits in the valleys, the high desert and the IE. It's going to be windy again in the IE and the high desert. Mid to upper 70s for the beaches, low to mid 80s inland OC. Right now, 83 in Staten, 75 Laguna Niguel. Crash on the 10 in Ontario.
6: It's going to be on the 10 eastbound before you get to 4th Street. Right now, the two left lanes are going to be blocked, and it's stopped from before Mountain Avenue. In Rancho Cucamonga, on the 15 northbound before you get to Foothill Boulevard, we're trying to get that crash cleared from the right lane. In Glendale, on the 2 southbound Mountain Street off-ramp, it's partially blocked from an earlier car fire. Also in Echo Park, on the 101 southbound right after Glendale Boulevard. Good news, they did get that wreck cleared to the right shoulder. Still kind of slow, though, coming away from Melrose Avenue. With Southern California's most accurate traffic reports, I'm Jenny Harmon.
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18: 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I'm Chris Merrill. The short one is Michael Monks. Follow us on the social medias at Monks and Merrill, at Monks and Merrill. I should say snack-sized.
19: Okay.
18: What?
19: Don't say that again.
18: No? I thought I was being nice to you. We've got this just in. Most important news item of the day. We don't know why Jackie is sick.
19: Oh, great. Now all the Jackie stands are going to be hitting us up.
18: Yep.
19: Because they know.
18: They know why she's anemic.
19: They came for us on social media.
18: They're very upset. She's still sick. We've given her more health care than most humans get, and they still don't know why her blood cell pack count is low. Time to throw it out.
19: The things they've done to this owl in that medical center sound crazy.
18: It's an eagle.
19: What is she?
18: She's an eagle.
19: Oh, that's how little I am invested in this.
18: I got to tell you, the TikTok ornithologists are going to come for your head is what's going to happen. We got some feedback on people as we were talking about the DOJ investigations, and it looks like it may have something to do with Chinese influence. Certainly it did, at least that's what the officials in Lancaster believe, but it sounds like there may be some ties in San Bernardino County, Ontario, and then in Beverly Hills when there were a few different raids, and I thought it was... I mean, it's fascinating enough for us to be able to talk about it.
20: Right? The reason they go after these other council members is because they want to invest with them and buy them off early. Later on, when they get to higher office, they already have them in their pocket.
18: That makes sense. And they can kind of fund some of the campaigns if they want to, right? Try to help them get to higher office.
19: Well, I mean, if this company has a relationship with Governor Newsom, as was reported over the past several years... maybe I was wrong in suggesting they're starting in the suburbs. I mean, they're at the height of California government.
18: Well, I think they'd go wherever they can. Sounds like they're trying to groom young politicians so that when they work their way up the ladder, they've got...
19: I wonder how much they offer.
18: Talk to me after the show.
21: Hey, Marilyn Monk. So do you-
18: Stop.
21: Hey, Marilyn Monk. So do you think we're doing the same thing to China that they do to us? That we've got people planted there and that we're... just basically trying to infiltrate the same way they appear to be trying to infiltrate us. Wouldn't that be smart? Anyway, have a great afternoon, guys. Stay cool.
18: Thank you. I 100% agree with you. I do think that's happening.
19: Well, President Trump says it all the time. He's like, we're doing this to them. They do it to us. We do it to them. I don't know what degree.
18: And part of the game is you try not to get caught.
19: Yeah.
18: Right? So, yeah, I definitely think that's happening. I mean, that's the foundations of espionage, isn't it?
19: I don't know. I'm not a spy, Chris. What do you know about the foundations of espionage?
18: So anyway, Mayor Bass, not a good summer for Mayor Bass.
19: Not a good summer at all. And this is somebody who really needed everybody to forget about the Palisades fire. All she needed in the midst of that was for everything to go right for her.
18: That's all
19: she campaign.
18: All I need.
19: All she needed was for everything to fall into place. Aside from that, she could take that one hit and possibly weather it because the choices were not that great, as indicated.
18: How's that working out?
19: So far, so bad.
18: So bad.
19: So far, so bad. I mean, she survives the primary with 34% of the vote. Yeah. Her top challenger, Councilwoman Rahman, got 29%. And then a third challenger, an independent challenger, Spencer Pratt, got 26% of the vote. So I think that demonstrates there's an electorate unsure of what direction the city should be going in. I think we knew going in that was going to be the case. But forget the election results. I mean, it's been worse for her since. It's just been bad.
18: Yeah.
19: The Boyle Heights situation.
18: She couldn't have stopped the fire, but it's everything that's happened since. And I guess you could say the same thing for the Palisades.
19: And it really doesn't matter if she showed up in Boyle Heights with bags of gold. They were going to boo her off the stage. I mean, that's just the attitude of those folks because of what they're living
18: they
19: around.
18: Take
19: they're
18: it
19: angry
18: out
19: with the smell and the stench. Yeah. They really want it all done. But just like in the Palisades, she wasn't going to pick up a hose. She's not going to pick up a shovel either.
18: Well, remember, initially, when she got back, she said, I know it smells bad, and there's, you know, we had small smoke in there. It was before the food started rotting. And she says, but don't worry, the air is safe. And people went, what do you mean the air is safe? She said, it's not toxic. Don't worry about it. And they went, you must be crazy.
19: Not
18: we
19: a wise
18: are
19: thing.
18: Victims.
19: Not
18: how
19: a wise
18: dare you tell us
19: exactly.
18: We're not.
19: Exactly. I don't know that we have definitive evidence on what the status of that air was. I know there were some reports that it wasn't great, but to come out and say also definitively that everything was okay.
18: Right, take a deep breath.
19: Probably not the right move either. And why doesn't she ever say anything about the solar panels?
18: I don't know. No one's talking about
19: the solar
18: panels.
19: I mean, it's lineage this, lineage that.
18: Yeah.
19: And not a peep about the solar panels.
18: So let's also remember that when it comes to Bass's very bad, no good, awful summer, it was also revealed that she had an advisor who was working for Lineage as a PR guy at the same time. So she had somebody on her, I'm going to call it the kitchen cabinet because it's kind of like unpaid advisors, right? So she had people who were basically playing both sides of the field on that she was relying on. You've had terrible communication. She's had high turnover within her staff. And I don't know, do you remember Remember the homeless count that came out?
19: Oh, do
18: and
19: I?
18: And they tried to delay that.
19: They did.
18: To drop on a Friday
19: I don't
18: afternoon.
19: Know why. Do your impression. I don't know why the numbers
18: I
19: are.
18: I don't know why. Well, I think this is President Trump's fault. This is what happens I mean, when you take all my money away and I can't buy anyone million-dollar condos.
19: The thing was months late and she was Terrible. Interviewed by one of our colleagues in TV news here who's and tells them, I don't know why it's delayed and they need to come out with it. Well, I think we know why. Because even losses numbers, which have always been scrutinized as not being completely accurate, especially when they were showing a decrease the previous 2 years, they showed an uptick of 3.5% of the homeless population in LA.
18: Here's where I think that many of the voters, left and right, and for people that voted for Bass and Rahman, this is going to fall on you because you put yourselves in this position. But is it going to get any better if Rahman? I mean, we know no. Bass cannot handle a crisis, but do we think it's going to get better under Rahman?
19: No.
18: No.
19: There are some people who do. And I talked about these folks last week, folks that, you know, a lot of them I have respect for on certain issues. They're eloquent, they're intelligent, they're informed, and they share a lot of important information out in the internet.
18: Blah,
19: and,
18: blah, blah, whatever.
19: Exactly. Just kind of disappointed to see their enthusiasm, not just anger at Bass and like, let's just get her out of here. She deserves to be fired. But true enthusiasm for Nithya Rahman, who has been at L.A. City Hall longer than Karen Bass.
18: How much of a track record do you need before you say this is not a great idea?
19: And by the way, the entirety of the city council, aside from one member, Nithya Rahman, has endorsed Karen Bass. And she's doing well in fundraising still, in spite of everything. This report came out in the LA Times just this week. Karen Bass has raised over $500,000. And to put that into perspective, Nithya Rahman's campaign reported just $170,000 in the last filing period.
18: I'm still curious about how the Burn It All Down community is going to respond in November. I've talked to hardcore Republicans that vote in Los Angeles, and they go, I'm voting for Rahman because I just have to have this fail as quickly as possible so that we can turn things around faster.
19: Yeah.
18: I'm curious as to how that's going to work out.
19: You may get your wish.
18: I think it could happen.
19: Gosh, this horrible thing involving an In-N-Out in Idaho, and we heard from the CEO over the past couple of days expressing condolences for this tragedy. We'll get a live report on what went down, what's happening next after that attack at the In-N-Out in Idaho, as Monks and Merrill continues on this Monday afternoon. We'll get the latest now from Deborah Mark in the KFI 24-hour newsroom.
0: Here is the latest. More than 300 residents are suing Lineage Logistics in Boyle Heights, and thousands of people remain under evacuation orders in eastern Washington as firefighters battle several major wildfires around Spokane. We'll have more at the top of the hour. Southland weather from KFI, hot. Highs 80s to the triple digits. 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Crash on the 91 in Anaheim Hills.
1: From the 91 westbound before you get to Lakeview, a new accident. This is going to be blocking the middle lanes. In Fullerton, 57 south at Orangethorpe. Got that crash cleared to the shoulder, but you've still got delays from Imperial Highway. In Ontario on the 10 eastbound before you get to 4th Street, they got that crash cleared over to the right shoulder, but it's still going to be backed up from at least Monta Vista Avenue. Also in Glendale on the 2 southbound Mountain Street off-ramp, got that car fire on the shoulder of that ramp. With Southern California's most accurate traffic reports, I'm Jenny Harmon.
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7: President Trump hosted the kickoff celebration of the Great American State Fair. Speaking from the National Mall Wednesday night, Trump touted the virtues of the U.S. and declared that America is back.
25: There has never been anything like the United States of America, and together we are making it bigger and better and stronger than ever before.
7: Trump did turn political, telling the crowd that things are much better since he came back into office. People flocked to the mall for the event that featured a series of military flyovers, the U.S. Army and Marine Corps bands, singer Lee Greenwood, and a gigantic Ferris wheel. It was billed as a patriotic opening ceremony to launch Freedom 250's first-of-its-kind world fair. And President Trump defending his decision not to sign the bipartisan housing bill. The bill, meant to help buyers with the goal of lowering prices, sailed through the House and Senate and was set to be signed by Trump on Wednesday. Trump canceled the signing, posting that he won't sign it until the Save America Act voting ID bill gets passed. That's politics. I'm Mark Mayfield.
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26: Hey, it's Conway Show. 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Unbelievable. And we'll tell you how long it's going to last. That's all today, after 6, on the Conway Show.
19: 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I'm Michael Monks. That is Chris Merrill. Police are still investigating for a motive after three people were killed when a gunman opened fire outside an In-N-Out Burger in Twin Falls, Idaho. This happened over the weekend. The suspected shooter died from an apparent self-inflicted gunshot wound after being confronted by an armed off-duty Idaho state trooper. What happened? What's happening next? We're joined live now by ABC News contributor and former FBI special agent in charge, Rich Frankel. Rich, thanks for joining us. What are investigators looking at today?
27: So today they're following up on who this person was or is. What made this person go to the In-N-Out and basically commit a act of terrorism, killing numerous people and also injuring numerous people. It really comes down to what was the motive and is there anyone else they need to worry about? In other words, is he a true lone wolf? Or was he part of a larger conspiracy? Which, by the way, I have no indications of that, but that's what they would be looking into.
18: Where do they start with that investigation, Rich?
27: So they look at what happened at the scene, of course, and right now all they have at the scene is him by himself. And then they're going to go back to where that person is from. They're going to go to the family. They're going to go to the friends. They're going to go, of course, to the social media, and they're going to be looking at all of that to see, you know, how this person came up with this plan to do the In-N-Out. Was it by himself? Was he speaking to others, what I would call co-conspirators online, discussing it? Kind of what happened, you know, with the attack that was supposed to take place against the UFC at the White House. That was a conspiratorial conversation online that then escalated into an actual attempted attack. This one is a true attack, and what they want to do now is see, was there any conspiracy behind it? And again, it's going to be through social media and talking to friends and family.
19: Our guest is Rich Frankel, ABC News contributor and former FBI special agent in charge. And Rich, this In-N-Out had only been open just a little over a week, 8 days or so. So there wasn't any reputation around that area that this was a place for trouble. In-N-Out doesn't put locations in troubled spots like that, I would imagine. What type of evidence can be collected from the scene other than the obvious, I suppose? Any type of concerns about In-N-Out Burger specifically or the Tesla that I think we saw being shot at?
27: Yeah, so what they're going to do is they're going to take all the video, and that's why the FBI has reached, you know, put out the call number and also a website where people can send videos or other information. So they're going to want to find out, was there anything online about the In-N-Out burger at that location or In-N-Out burgers generally that somehow this person then focused on? They're going to look at videos from the scene to see, did that person, you know, when he came up, you know, what was he doing immediately before, you know, he opened fire? And when I say immediately before, I don't actually mean seconds before. I mean, you know, when he drove up or when he approached the In-N-Out Burger, was he by himself? Was he dropped off? Was he in the car? Did the Tesla cut him off? Did the Tesla pull in there? And that's why he then attack the In-N-Out Burger and the Tesla. We don't know, but that's everything they're going to be looking at. They're going to look at to the entire day to see what led up to it and then what actually occurred, of course, during the shooting. And also they're going to be looking at, you know, how the officer and I guess there was another armed citizen, how they were able to stop the shooter, engage him, and then, it appears saved other people in that location from him shooting them.
18: Rich Frankel is an ABC News contributor, former FBI special agent in charge. We're talking about the shooting that happened in Twin Falls, Idaho at the In-N-Out Burger. In-N-Out seems to be getting a reputation, too. I've seen other instances nationwide and here locally, too. We had gunfire at the Murrieta In-N-Out in April of last year, too, where we had people that were shooting at each other. So I guess not great for their brand. Yee. Who's running this investigation, Rich? And I'm asking that because I'm thinking of another high profile investigation where you had local authorities and you had the FBI that was supposed to be working together. I'm thinking of Nancy Guthrie, and it seemed like there was a lot of ego that got in the way, and both sides sort of pointing at each other about where things went wrong. Is the FBI in charge of this investigation, or does this fall on the local cops?
27: This is actually, from what I understand, this is local cops, and the FBI has come in and is assisting. And that's actually what they've said online. That's why they put up the website, because it's easier for the FBI to do that type of thing.
18: Yeah.
27: And also collect all the intelligence from all over the country. So the FBI is there to assist local law enforcement and also provide other types of assistance. They may have their profilers involved. They may have investigators go to other locations where the shooter was. If they find things online, the FBI might send out investigators to help them, you know, basically around the country. But from everything I understand, and I think the FBI has even said this, this is a local investigation where the FBI is assisting them.
19: ABC News contributor and former FBI special agent in charge, Rich Frankel, thanks so much for the time you gave us. Hope we talk again soon. Thanks, Rich.
18: Thanks, Rich.
27: Thank you.
18: Yeah.
19: That's a scary situation.
18: It really is not a good thing for In-N-Out when they keep having issues erupting.
19: Well, I think each of those can be way... I don't think it's a Waffle House situation where it tends to attract that type of thing.
18: I don't know. I think it attracts large groups of young people.
19: Oh, yeah.
18: And I think I think there's a big draw to it, because I was in Arizona. They had a big problem with an In-N-Out Burger. And then when all of a sudden security showed up and you had sheriff's deputies that were patrolling that, they said, well, let's go to the other In-N-Out Burger down the road. And it became like everyone's going to these In-N-Out Burgers. Like you said, it's not turning into a Waffle House situation. But think of the reputation Waffle House has. In-N-Out doesn't want that. That's not a good look.
19: Not a good look.
18: Nobody wants that at all.
19: I saw that some of the problems we were having on the beaches subsided a bit. The swell, mm-hmm. all those waves. Yeah, but the report just in is that L.A. County lifeguards still had to perform more than 700 ocean rescues over the weekend.
18: Holy cow.
19: L.A. lifeguards made more than 700 ocean rescues over the weekend. Quite a few less, remember, 2,000.
18: Last weekend.
19: The weekend before. Yeah. And so it indicates that the public have at least finally heeded warnings to check in with lifeguards and to swim only where there is a lifeguard station. But the surf has started to diminish a bit, it looks
18: like. That's good. Hey, imagine being an LA City Council member who advocates for free crack pipes, tents on the sidewalks, and a general disdain for anything law and order. You'd be reelected. Now imagine if your policies eventually start threatening the safety of children. What to do? What to do? Find out if this very camera-hungry politico is going to side with the kids or the feral humans. That's next. Monks and Merrill live everywhere on the iHeartRadio app.
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0: Lineage lawsuit. I'm Deborah Mark, live from the KFI 24-hour newsroom. More than 300 residents are suing Lineage Logistics over that warehouse fire in Boyle Heights.
2: The plaintiffs live in Boyle Heights, East LA, Commerce, and Montebello. They say they were exposed to hazardous smoke, ash, ammonia, and ongoing pest infestations, and say the company has harmed their health and their homes for 6 weeks now. The 155-page complaint asks a judge to hold Lineage financially responsible in the aftermath of the fire. The lawsuit also mentions a smaller fire on the rooftop of the warehouse 2 years earlier. It says that put Lineage on notice of a recurring and foreseeable risk of fire, and the company failed to prevent it from happening again. Daniel Martindale, KFI News.
0: A murder charge filed against the one living person involved in last week's Chino Hills car trunk killing.
5: Authorities say Jean-Juan Beau and his brother went to the house of their business partner Shakur Eichbauer in Chino Hills last Wednesday, put him in the trunk of their car, and the brother killed him in front of police before being shot and killed himself. Jean-Juan Beau was riding shotgun and didn't fire the deadly shot, but San Bernardino County DA Jason Anderson says they have enough to charge him with murder.
8: We allege that Mr. Beau knew exactly what the plan was when they went to the victim's home, what was going to be done, participated in, what led up to the death of Mr. Shakur.
5: And it'll be a death penalty case. Their theory is this was a business deal gone wrong. Jason Nathanson, KFI News.
0: The campaign cash gap is widening in the LA mayor's race.
10: Mayor Karen Bass has opened the general election with a major fundraising advantage, collecting more than $510,000 in June, compared with about $170,000 for challenger Nithya Raman. Both candidates also qualified for hundreds of thousands of dollars in public matching funds. Bass says the numbers show strong voter support, while Raman argues her campaign is powered by grassroots donors, not corporate interests, as both ramp up for the November runoff. Heather Brooker, KFI News.
0: California Attorney General Rob Bonta is suing the Trump administration over a plan to expand the sharing of personal information from families getting federal welfare benefits. Bonta says the administration wants to allow sensitive data from the Temporary Assistance for Needy Families program to be shared with the Department of Homeland Security and other agencies. The lawsuit argues the policy violates federal law and the privacy rights of people in California. Bonta claims the administration is exploiting the program to fuel its mass surveillance effort in blue states.
11: To weaponize that data, and certainly we've seen the Trump administration very willing to weaponize the machinery of government, including the United States Department of Justice, in politically persecuting his political opponents.
0: The Trump administration says the changes are part of its oversight of the program. Thousands of people remain under evacuation orders in eastern Washington as firefighters battle several major wildfires around Spokane. The fires have burned more than 7,000 acres, destroyed about 700 homes and other buildings, and forced roughly 65,000 people from their homes. There are reports of 14 people missing. Cooler temperatures are helping firefighters, but officials say the fires remain largely not contained. Democratic Governor Bob Ferguson says he spoke with President Trump and FEMA.
12: We have not received word yet that's been granted, but we anticipate it will be. But FEMA made clear they are already moving resources into the state.
0: Firefighters from California are among the crews helping battle those wildfires in Washington under a multi-agency mutual aid response. Jay Clayton is now the nation's Director of National Intelligence. He was sworn in today. He replaces Acting Director Bill Pulte, whose decision to remain on the job after Clayton's confirmation drew criticism from lawmakers in both parties. Before becoming National Director of National Intelligence, Clayton was the U.S. Attorney for the Southern District of New York, overseeing major terrorism, organized crime, and white-collar cases. President Trump says newly planned talks with Tehran are the last chance for Iran to forge a deal and avoid a escalation of U.S. strikes. Trump says he expects negotiations on reopening the Strait of Hormuz and to create a pathway for Iran to address U.S. concerns about its nuclear program, and that will start in the next day or two. But the Iranian Foreign Ministry says there are no direct talks going on between the two countries. Southland weather from KFI, sunny and hot, 80s to low 90s, metro LA, 90s to the triple digits for the valleys, the high desert and the IE. It's going to be windy again in the high desert and the IE. Mid to upper 70s for the beaches, low to mid 80s inland OC. Right now, 75 in Seal Beach, 83 in Buena Park, 87 in Agora Hills, and it is 90 in Sherman Oaks. 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The Dow is closing up 693, S&P 500 up 111, and NASDAQ up 540. We're going to go back to the 101 in Echo Park.
1: That's heading southbound just after Glendale Boulevard, where this wreck has just been moved out of the left lane over to the right shoulder now, but still seeing some slowing from about Western and the 110 northbound South LA. And once you get past Manchester, you're seeing a busy ride heading towards downtown. That clears up as you approach the 101 and the 405 headed northbound. Some patchy slowing as you come across that's going to be Santa Monica in West LA. You're looking at some patchy slowing from there until you get to about the 101. And if you're traveling on the 5 northbound in Castaic, some ongoing road work, right lanes coned off, that's in between Hasley Canyon and Parker Road. That's scheduled to be reopened at 3 this afternoon, so expect some slowing. And if you're traveling on the 91 eastbound in Anaheim Hills, watch for brake lights as you approach Weir Canyon. That stays slow until you get past Gypsum Canyon Road. 215 northbound Moreno Valley, it's a busy ride from about Alessandro to Central. With Southern California's most accurate traffic reports, I'm Pedro Moreno.
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18: 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I'm Merrill. Together, Monks and Merrill. 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And I think we've got a story that you're going to hear over and over and over again.
17: DWP crews are on scene at San Vicente Boulevard in Lindenhurst Avenue. This is in Beverly Grove. You're taking a live look now. We're flooding.
18: You're not.
17: Has
18: it's radio.
17: Been reported in that area. Crews are working to fix a broken pipe. This has happened again right here in SoCal. This is all just happening within the past 90 minutes.
18: That was it yesterday from KTLA. So another pipe broken. We know these pipes are 100 plus years old. They say, they should last 150 years. Doesn't sound like that's working out very well.
19: Well, I mean, some of them are 150 years. They are at the end of their lives. And you heard...
18: Don't correct me.
19: Well, I've
18: ever
19: covered this at City Hall when they were trying to raise the sewer rates.
18: Ever.
19: I know you're sensitive about me overhearing you speaking Mandarin in the snack room and putting it out there and talking to the FBI about it. But when the sewer rates were raised in the city of Los Angeles, this was the conversation. It was, look, the infrastructure's old. We have to do a significant hike because we haven't raised your rates in all these years. And now it's going to come all at once.
18: Right.
19: Otherwise, things are going to start to break. It's deferred maintenance. They defer. And then, as usual, a reactive local government has to come in after things break.
18: Well, they had the money. They just chose to spend it elsewhere.
19: Yeah, there's a lack of priorities, or right. The priorities are out of whack.
18: Yeah.
19: It's a very bizarre.
18: And then they go, uh-oh, we don't have any money. I guess we're going to have to raise rates or fees or taxes.
19: Every single time.
18: Every
19: street
18: single
19: lights, time. Pipes, roads.
18: Firefighter.
19: Homelessness.
18: Wages. Yeah, all these things. Yeah.
19: It's a joke.
18: Speaking of homelessness, sure. There was that story that popped last week. Did you see that out of Boyle Heights?
19: Oh, God, so many stories.
18: I think
19: rats, flies, mariachi bands.
18: All of it. All of it. It was the one about, and I think you and I... Did you and I do this, or maybe I did this before we started the show? It was one of those pedestrian tunnels.
19: Oh, yeah. I did see this on KTLA.
18: And I didn't realize that the pedestrian tunnels were built like in the 20s and 30s. And basically it was, the road is going in and there's a lot of traffic and there's a school.
19: We got to move this liquor.
18: Stop. You think it was all bootlegging?
19: Everything.
18: All of it?
19: Everything built in the 20s was to accommodate
18: bootlegging. It was all bootlegging. But they said, look, we've got an elementary school over here. We don't want our kids to cross the road to the elementary school. Let's dig a tunnel. So they did. They dug these pedestrian tunnels. I don't know how much people use these pedestrian tunnels anymore. Certainly not the children, because they are full of feral humans and the things that feral humans do. Waste. Human waste. Drug paraphernalia. And in one case... sexual aid, which they did not show on the TV. They just mentioned it.
19: A sexual, like a prophylactic?
18: Like a flashlight type thing.
19: Oh, I see what you're saying. Okay. Cylindrical.
18: Indeed.
19: Okay.
18: Yes.
19: That's disturbing.
18: Yeah, just left out there.
19: Because it doesn't seem sanitary.
18: Especially if it's been sitting around with urine and feces and drug paraphernalia. And at one point they dragged a sofa down there.
19: Well, you need somewhere to lay down, I suppose.
18: So what do you do if you are Isabel Jurado, who's the council member? He goes, we can't possibly clean up the homeless people. They might feel bad about themselves. But also, oh my goodness, I have to protect the children who are in a marginalized community. Uh-oh. All of a sudden, she's at a loggerheads right now, right? Which side is she going to fall on?
19: Don't know. I love when their ridiculous value system is at odds with the other half of their value system, because this does check a lot of boxes. She loves homeless people on the streets. She represents Skid Row. She doesn't want to do anything about that. She never has a press conference about Skid Row and what we're going to do about it. She's had how many press conferences and public statements about Boyle Heights?
18: Right.
19: A ton.
18: And how everyone needs to get everything they want. All your dreams are going to come true.
19: She consistently votes against every other council member who wants to remove homeless camps from near their kids' schools. So she loves seeing homeless people near schools in other districts.
18: Right.
19: No doubt about it. Right? No. But now they are so desperate to win back the good people of Boyle Heights after this fire.
18: Now we're going to protect you.
19: Exactly. So she's introduced a motion at City Hall. And by the way, they've been off, the council critters. They've been off the whole month of July. Yeah, they take the month of July off every year after they adopt the budget. And so they are back tomorrow for the first time in a long time. And we'll be paying attention to that meeting, because I expect a whirlwind of motions related to Boyle Heights. So we'll monitor that and bring it to you as it
18: happens.
19: How many
18: of them will be productive, and how many of them will be like, I'd like to, I motion that we condemn Lineage Logistics for being a corporation.
19: Yeah, it's going to be a lot of that.
18: Oh my God.
19: One of the motions she's introduced seeks the permanent closure of this pedestrian sex den at Soto and 7th Streets near Soto Street Elementary School. She says for years,
18: of the unbathed,
19: the tunnel.
18: The sex den of the unbathed.
19: But listen to this. The statement just makes me want to scream bloody murder.
18: Okay.
19: Which she also wouldn't do anything about. For years, the tunnel has presented persistent public health and safety concerns, including accumulated trash and debris, flooding and debris flow hazards during adverse weather, and activity inside the passageway that has disrupted nearby school operations. Okay. For years.
18: What kind of activity in the tunnel is disturbing nearby school operations?
19: Well, I think you described
18: in this
19: it.
18: Whoops. Doggone it, that was going to be so smooth, too.
3: In this,
18: that's still the wrong one. There it is. Back to one. It's Monday. By Friday, you'll have this all lined up.
19: I know you're off on Friday. I'm flying solo on Friday, and it's going to be a very quiet program. We're going to sit in silent and meditate. She says previous attempts to secure the tunnel with fencing or other temporary barriers have not provided a lasting solution. You don't say.
18: Oh, yeah. So they put up a chain link fence. I told you I've done this story before. I didn't know if it was the same tunnel. They put up a chain link fence, and then the chain link fence kept people from bothering the feral humans that had broken through the chain link fence. If I see a chain link fence over a tunnel, I'm not going in. But if you're a feral human, you see a chain link fence and you look at that like it's a front door.
19: Yeah.
18: Like now, look, this is going to keep other people from hassling me while I continue to do terrible things.
19: But just like the sewer pipes breaking or the sanitation pipes breaking, the water pipes breaking, everything is reactive. She says in her own statement, for years, we have failed to do anything about this. If it were really that big of a problem, she could have done something about it. We are Los Angeles. The city of Los Angeles can't close a tunnel.
18: Well, not only that, but Kevin DeLeon, who was in that seat before her, he proposed this in 2024. Before it became an issue last year, he said, look, we gotta close this thing. I need recommendations.
19: Yeah, and the people of Boyle Heights promptly voted for Isabel Jurado.
18: Yeah.
19: And kick Kevin DeLeon out of office.
18: Right.
19: And I'm not commenting on whether that was
18: good or bad. Right.
19: Good or bad. He certainly had a lot of baggage himself. Wasn't particularly effective either. Also represented Skid Row as it grew its population.
18: She doesn't want to close it because if we close it, she goes, well, then where are the homeless people
19: going
18: to go?
19: Exactly.
18: What I want to do is clean it all up. This is what's going to happen. She's going to say, you know what? I think we found a nice housing facility for a number of our marginalized street urchins, and they can live down there in peace and quiet. And the only problem is that we don't have a cleaning crew that we've hired to clean the whole thing up every time they get done with their whatever it is that they do down there.
19: Oh, I thought we were cueing music again.
18: Yeah, I mean, I can if you want.
19: No, it's too late. Good evening from Boyle Heights.
18: From
19: the tunnel below the school. And a dirty old couch discarded in 1978. It's Michael Monks and Chris Merrill.
18: That's our future. The show doesn't go very well.
19: I want to just note before we run here that the second part of her statement is the tell that nothing is actually going to happen. She says, a permanent closure requires an engineering evaluation, coordination among the relevant city departments, identification of funding, and approval through the city council process.
18: No, it doesn't.
19: All of those things are non-starters because literally none of it will happen. An engineering evaluation, coordination among the departments.
18: It doesn't need an engineering evaluation because the road is already supported. You have to just, here's what it takes. It takes somebody with some quickcrete. That's it. But we don't want to just go get some quickcrete and fill the stupid thing in. This is a prime example of LA's bureaucracy getting in its own way.
19: Yeah, every day.
18: Get out of your own way.
19: And they have no money for it. Identification of funding is what you throw in
18: there. I'll
19: tell
18: you what. I will go to Home Depot and I will sponsor it. It will be the Monks and Merrill closed tunnel in Boyle Heights. Because less than $100, I can get the thing done. It's going to take some cinder block, some mortar, and we'll go out there one afternoon. Boop, done.
19: Yeah, you got to check in with CEQA. What's this?
18: It's the other.
19: Okay, we're going to work on the sound. We'll have a quick huddle.
18: What's this? Look at you play dumb.
19: We're going to go back to Boyle Heights in just a moment, where more than 300 people, they've lawyered up to get what they can from Lineage Logistics. Why is no one talking about the solar panels? We'll get into that next after this update from Deborah Mark in the KFI 24-hour news. Oh, my God. It's Deborah Mark live from the Boyle Heights Tunnel beneath Soto Street Elementary School on an old discarded couch with these headlines.
0: Here is the latest. A white powdery substance has been found in a mailroom at LA City Hall. A woman's in custody after driving onto the Venice Pier and speeding toward officers and pedestrians. We'll have more at the bottom of the hour from your Toyota Dealers Traffic Center. We make it easy. Crash on the 10 in downtown LA.
1: That's heading eastbound right at Santa Fe, where this wreck has the left lane blocked, adding to the heavy traffic from about Hoover Street. And the 10 westbound in Fontana, just before Etiwanda, watch for a stall that has the right lane blocked off. You'll see some slowing backed up to about Cherry Avenue. And the crash is out of the way. If you're on the 57 southbound, that's in Fullerton, right at Orangethorpe. You're still seeing a little bit of slowing, though, as you come away from Yorba Linda Boulevard. With Southern California's most accurate traffic reports, I'm Pedro Moreno.
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19: Yeah.
18: 95 years they've been in business.
19: Sounds good.
18: Do you see what they're doing for it?
19: Tell me.
18: Tell me more. They've got the famous hot pastrami sandwiches with coleslaw, a pickle, and a chocolate chip arugula for 95 cents.
19: I love pastrami.
18: Yes! Promotion runs from 6 until midnight, and then one combo per person. I just read that from, I don't know, one of the foodie magazines.
19: I had a pastrami sandwich for brunch on Saturday at a place called Lady Bird, this cute restaurant with outdoor seating that looks very fairy tale, a lot of little tents and little swinging chairs, and it's an Echo Park. Delicious.
18: That's fun.
19: Yeah, it was great. And then I went to Walmart and I touched everything like we talked about on Friday. It was so great.
18: That's vile.
19: Yeah, I went to the one in Burbank. Everything was asking to be touched.
18: In Boyle Heights, people are trying to... Nope, there was no segue. They're suing is what they're doing. I was going to say they were trying to touch lawyers, but that sounded gross. Yeah, it didn't work.
19: More than 300 residents, in fact.
18: Let me let Fox 11 tell the story here. Ready, go.
2: In this 155-page complaint, the families blame Lineage for wrecking their health and their homes and are now asking a judge to make the company pay. According to the complaint, when the fire on June 17th broke open a line inside the cold storage warehouse, residents were, quote, directly exposed to hazardous smoke, ash, and ammonia.
5: And I was having respiratory distress. I had to go to the hospital. I was coughing up blood.
18: Wait a minute.
19: Is it always a concert?
18: I think there's always a concert happening. This sounds like maybe somebody is playing the buckets, doesn't it?
5: And I was having respiratory distress. I had to go to the hospital. I was coughing up blood.
2: And when the flames were put out,
18: we need amateur drummers behind everything we do, too. It would really give us some gravitas.
2: And the flames were put out a week later. The suit says a new misery moved in. Quote, infestations of flies, insects, rodents, and other vermin.
5: I can't explain it.
18: Like politicians.
5: I can't explain it. I mean, I wish they would come and live in my house for 2-3 days, especially with this heat.
2: The suit also alleges that a smaller fire on that same roof 2 years ago put Lineage on notice of a, quote, reoccurring and foreseeable risk of fire. And yet the company failed to stop it from happening again. Neighbors aren't the only ones fed up.
7: Lineage had...
18: Oh, good Lord. Every time she speaks, it just drives me crazy.
7: Lineage had the audacity to submit plans to rebuild their warehouse. This is a slap in the face.
18: Oh, slap in the face, Michael Monks. Everything's a slap in the face.
7: This is a slap in the face of the families that are forced to suffer with the consequences of this corporate actions, or I should say inactions, every single day.
18: Yeah, corporate actions every single day.
19: They can keep talking, they being city or county officials, but they're going to be sued too, probably by Lineage.
18: Oh, you think so?
19: Yeah, especially if they try to stop them from rebuilding.
18: Oh, yeah. They're going to sue and say that they didn't have any authority
19: all
18: to stop them.
19: All because it's an election year and they need to look tough.
18: Okay, you're a zoning expert. What is there that the city could fall back on and say, oh, yeah, they shouldn't rebuild here?
19: You can't. I mean,
18: it's zoned for it.
19: Exactly.
18: They're dotting their eyes.
19: There are zoning-related lawsuits all the time. Sure. Especially even if you're trying to put something in that isn't properly zoned or isn't part of the zone, you can apply for certain variances, mm-hmm. and the various panels can consider that and give you the variance. If you gave Chris Merrill's business a variance on a similar request, but you deny Michael Monk's, that's a lawsuit. So zoning things happen all the time. And I imagine that as long as there is no violation of the zoning, then why shouldn't they be allowed to rebuild? And I'm not saying it's that
18: completely for political purposes. Here's what drives me crazy is what's the downside for the mayor or Hirado to come out here and do everything they can that they know is not going to stand up in court, but it looks like they're fighting for the people.
19: That's what their immigration response was in a lot of cases. They wanted to look strong. And that was Mayor Bass's finest hour. Because she loves having President Trump as a foil. That's where she feels most confident and looks or feels strongest. Now, I know there are a lot of people who support President Trump's immigration policies, and there are a lot of people who don't support Karen Bass, but those are the types of moments she wants to be in. Like, I'm fighting for you.
18: I'm totally ineffective, but I look like I'm doing something.
19: So we're going to pass local or state laws that are clearly in violation of federal law, all because it feels good.
18: Well, in the same situation here, she's issuing an executive order to put the kibosh on the permitting for Lineage Logistics. And again, all because she thinks it's going to make her look good.
19: Exactly.
18: Now the people know I'm fighting for them.
19: Exactly.
18: Stop.
19: Now, these people in Boyle Heights have reported that they've been coughing and wheezing. They've got headaches. They've got tightness in their chest. They're having breathing difficulties, eye irritation. And, of course, they're concerned about the flies and the rats and the smoke and the odors. So that's all part of this. And 300 residents now, both in Boyle Heights as well as East L.A., Commerce, and Montebello. There's a 155-page complaint that's been filed in L.A. County Superior Court seeking unspecified compensatory and punitive damage. Mm-hmm. And that's not the only one.
18: No, you know what this is.
19: Yes.
18: They're settlement shopping.
19: Yes.
18: That's all. You got lawyers that just show up and they go, hey, man,

0: reported. A woman's in custody after driving onto the Venice Pier and speeding toward officers and pedestrians that happened last night. The LAPD says that people jumped out of the way to avoid the SUV before officers entered a short pursuit in Marina Del Rey with a pit maneuver. The woman faces suspicion of assault with a deadly weapon on a police officer. No one was hurt. Sheriff SWAT deputies have taken a barricaded guy into custody after an hours-long standoff in Compton. Units were called to a place on North Willow Avenue around 5:45 this morning, and neighbors were evacuated during the standoff. Raising the minimum wage in California may bring unintended consequences.
1: This actually ends up hurting and harming the very blue-collar workers, the entry-level workers that they think they're trying to help.
2: John Kabatek, California State Director for the National Independent Small Business Owners.
1: It's really difficult for small business owners.
2: Kabatek says Newsom is playing the minimum wage increase a little too much.
1: The fact that the governor is touting it the way he is doesn't surprise me, given his eyes on the Oval Office.
2: He says the wage increase will come with higher prices and small businesses ultimately shutting down. Jason Campidonia, KFI News.
0: Ace left-hander Tarek Skubal will be making his Dodgers debut tomorrow night.
3: He'll take the mound for the Dodgers against the Cubs at Wrigley Field. The Dodgers acquired Skubal from the Detroit Tigers on Saturday in exchange for three prospects. The Tigers wanted to get value out of the back-to-back American League Cy Young Award winner, believing the pending free agent would not re-sign with them in the offseason. The Dodgers decided to bolster their starting pitching with three starters from last year's World Series run out injured right now. The Dodgers were far more quiet at last year's trade deadline, making a few minor moves. The 2026 trade deadline is at 3 p.m. Daniel Martindale, KFI News.
0: And President Trump has signed an executive order that creates the Military Spouse Commission. He says it aims to put more emphasis on military families and push for military readiness.
4: The commission will develop suggestions to address particular challenges in housing, employment, healthcare, education, childcare, and just about everything else you can think of.
0: The commission will be chaired by Defense Secretary Pete Hegseth's wife. Southland weather from KFI, sunny, highs 80s to low 90s, metro LA 90s to the triple digits in the valleys, the high desert and the IE, windy in the high desert and the IE, mid to upper 70s at the beaches, low to mid 80s in Linda OC. Right now it's 85 in Laguna Woods and 89 in Rancho Santa Margarita. Stall on the 405 in Lawndale.
5: That's heading southbound just before Rosecrans, where the carpool lane's blocked. You'll see delays backed up to the 105. And the 10 headed eastbound in downtown LA, still looking at a crash there, blocking the two middle lanes right before Santa Fe. That's adding to the heavy slowing backed up from about Robertson Boulevard. And if you're in Diamond Bar, looks like a stall's out of the way on the 60 eastbound just before the 57. You're still seeing some slowing as it recovers from Nogales Street. With Southern California's most accurate traffic reports, I'm Pedro Moreno.
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15: 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Still to come, I think the Dodgers have screwed themselves over.
16: What?
15: Yeah, I think the Dodgers really screwed themselves.
16: I don't think that's the characterization I've been reading.
15: No, I think they screwed themselves. They got the best pitcher in the league.
16: Weird.
15: In
16: weird take,
15: in
16: bro.
15: Baseball. And I think that's I think it's bad.
16: It could be bad for baseball.
15: That's, and I, you know, it's going to be bad for them. I'm telling you. We'll see if we can get one of our AM 570 guys in here to talk about that in just a minute. Because I think the Dodgers just, they just goofed.
16: They just win.
15: They just win. I don't think they needed this to win, and I think it's bad.
16: How winning could lead to losing.
15: That's exactly right.
16: It's next on Monks and Merrill. Yeah. We'll be right back.
15: You broke too early. Professionals don't break until it's time to go to commercial.
17: LA County is on a quest to create what they are calling safe social third spaces for LGBTQ plus community members. And this was earlier this month.
15: Like when they get to third space?
16: Ooh, weird.
15: All morning long I've been sitting on that.
17: It was a couple weeks ago that the LA County Board of Supervisors adopted this motion to add those third spaces for queer adults.
15: What is a, I don't know what a third space is.
17: Okay, a third space is not home, not work, but another place you hang out.
15: So everywhere else?
17: Not necessarily like I run to the store and I come back, but like a place.
15: Like a bar. A
17: bar, a coffee shop, a little club that you're a part of or something like that, a bookstore.
15: Oh, if only there were gay-friendly bookstores or clubs or bars or anything like that in
17: Merrill,
15: Los Angeles.
17: I agree. I read this and it became difficult to read because my eyeballs fell out of my head and I had to spend the rest of the morning finding these eyeballs so I could reinsert them into my skull and read the rest of this because this is what LA County is working on. I don't mean that, of course, to come from a place of anti-LGBTQ sentiment. It's
15: yes,
17: just,
15: you are.
17: This is posturing.
15: This is how you got impeached as president of your...
17: The Gay Straight Alliance? I really did. Though,
15: I know you did.
17: Because I, even then, 20 years ago...
15: You were like... Okay, tone it down.
17: Exactly. Like, does everything have to be a problem? And I literally was impeached from the Gay Straight Alliance and had to resign.
15: I love that.
17: Yeah, that's a true story. Maybe I'll tell that in depth another day.
15: I love that. But one of my favorite stories about you, because it says so much. Like, you're not about you're not about identity politics. You're just about right, wrong. Let's move forward.
17: Yeah,
15: things done.
17: I'm more about integration.
15: Yeah.
16: You know, like let's focus on the similarities.
15: I'm glad you said that, because when you've got supervisors like this, Janice Hahn and Hilda Solis, and they propose what they're calling the Care with Pride initiative, and all five of the county supervisors voted for this, and they haven't decided on how much money they're going to spend. The staff needs to do an in-depth countywide plan and consider possible funding sources, which equals your tax dollars. And that's to do what? Make sure that there are parks, libraries, museums, and other places for people to go who identify as LGBTQIA+.
16: I don't really know what the point is, because if you are a gay person anywhere, well, I'm sorry, gay doesn't really exist anymore. There used to be gay people in the world.
15: Now you're on a spectrum.
16: And then there's a lot of third faces, I suppose.
15: Yeah.
16: Queer is sort of the umbrella term for anybody who had a gay thought once.
15: I see.
16: Maybe you bump butts in the shower by accident, and now you're queer.
15: Had
16: the
15: rest of your life. Time. Does that count?
16: Yes.
15: Sweet. I get my own park?
16: Exactly.
15: Nice.
16: To be honest, LGBTQ plus stuff, anytime you hear any politician talking about it, they don't mean LGBT anymore. It's TQ plus that everybody's focusing on. So it's transgender folks.
15: Okay.
16: And all of these random people who have dyed their hair pink and decide that they identify as queer, even though they've never had any type of romantic relationship with somebody of the same sex, they just the benefit of that identity.
15: So
16: they're not interesting enough on their own that they had to hijack somebody else's struggle.
15: Now that
16: there is near universal equality, both culturally and legally, for gay people, you have to keep feeding the beast.
15: Okay.
16: So you've created these issues for people that have no issues.
15: This is exactly what I think so many people are so frustrated with. It's this notion that everyone now has to be part of a marginalized group.
16: I'm marginalized.
15: I'm a victim, right? You want to get attention from leadership. And it's working because, look, they're going to dole out money. They're going to focus on this. They're not focusing on expediting permits in Altadena. They're focusing on making sure we've got third spaces, because evidently there aren't enough queer-owned bars, that we have to make sure that there's an initiative to start more queer-owned. I've never been to a bar that's like, hey, you can't come in. Not since the 1980s, right? And especially in Southern California.
16: That's what I was about to say. It was like, if you were gay, again, there used to be gay people, but if you were anywhere else in America, you could come to L.A. and feel much safer. It's not to say that you're not, that there is not violence, discrimination, and hatred that will always exist.
15: But this isn't Cheyenne.
16: Exactly. This is the place to be. Now they are talking specifically in this motion that they presented about residents here in the county aged 12 to 26. So they're identifying youth and young adults.
15: Oh, but also they said, let's not forget the older.
16: Exactly. And a lot of this makes sense. Okay. I'll tell you this from experience, that back in the 90s, early 2000s, when you think about what we used to call gay bars and gay clubs.
15: Right.
16: It was unique in whatever city it was in that if you were straight, you could go pretty much anywhere. There was probably a bar for your liking. What age group are you in at this point?
15: What sports team are you following?
16: Exactly. There's those places. If you're gay, especially in a smaller city, everybody's at the same place. So you're older, you're younger, and it doesn't always gel well. You got different vibes that you're seeking.
15: Sure.
16: When you're older compared to when you're younger. I get that there may not be enough, in general, senior centers for folks.
15: Yeah.
16: Straight or gay or trans or cis or whatever. That may be worth evaluating. But then they add this extra layer to it. Not just 12 to 26 and 60 and older. The plan gives particular attention to transgender and non-binary people. Of course it does.
15: Well, that's what you were saying about everything is.
16: But also people of color, immigrants, and people with disabilities.
15: Oh, so being white and gay isn't enough.
16: White gays are over.
15: That's over.
16: White gays are so 2010s.
15: This is the race to the bottom, because, and it's not
16: the
15: just this
16: what?
15: Issue. The bottom. Yes. I didn't even think of that when I wrote it.
16: Well, since we're doing the segment.
15: But this goes for all of these other things. Like we were talking about the marginalized communities in Boyle Heights, and now we need to take care of the people who are in the Boyle Heights because it's a marginalized community. Oh, we have to go to.
16: Oh, yeah.
15: We can't do anything in MacArthur Park because there's too many marginalized people in to be recognized, you have to demonstrate that you are somehow socially inferior. If you don't demonstrate that you're inferior, if you don't claim victimhood, you will actually be marginalized, which makes the inferior superior, and it makes the average person marginalized. And look, don't get me wrong. You got to level the playing field. As you mentioned, we want to be in an egalitarian society, and it's noble. But you can't do that at the expense of others. Now, mind you, I get very, very frustrated with other people that feel like as soon as a marginalized group gets something, they feel like they've lost something. That bugs the the bejesus out of me too. Like, oh, now people have to, let's see, like the NFL. The NFL has a rule that you have to interview minority coaches. Okay. You don't have to hire. You just have to make sure that the interview process is equal opportunity, basically. I talk to people who are like, oh, now you're being punished for being white. No, you're not. All they're doing is they're saying, look, it's egalitarian. We're just going to make sure that everyone has an opportunity, that the best one succeeds. So the other people that feel like if they're not getting something, that they're somehow losing something, that bugs me too. But this notion that everybody, oh, I'm sorry, are you a victim? Turn in your victim card. We'll give you something in exchange. Just drives me nuts.
16: Yeah, it's not enough just to be marginalized for one thing anymore. You've got to check all of these boxes. And if you are a transgender person of color who is the child of immigrants and you roll up to this meeting in a wheelchair,
15: oh my gosh,
16: they can't write a check big enough.
15: Amen.
16: That's your government at work.
15: I got nothing else.
16: All right. You saw the news in the Dodgers. Are they going to threepeat this year?
15: Yes.
16: It could be a problem for baseball.
15: It'll apparently be the last time.
16: Everybody's really jealous at the success of the Dodgers. That's my understanding of this. And they've just got another player coming on board. But there's talk of not having baseball next season, possibly. Or at least disrupting the season the way that they did, what was that, 94?
15: A while back. Yeah.
16: Okay. We're going to get a breakdown from our friends next door at AM 570 LA Sports and figure out what all this means. Is there going to be baseball next year? And how did the Dodgers ruin it by being successful?
15: You know, I didn't realize my professional baseball dreams, which means I think I need a safe third space and somebody needs to give me a park.
16: All right. Let's go over to our third space, the KFI 24-hour newsroom and Deborah Mark.
10: Here is the latest. President Trump is coming to L.A. A woman from West Covina survives a shooting in Idaho where a guy with a rifle kills three people and himself at an In-N-Out restaurant. We'll have more at the top of the hour. Southland weather from KFI, sunny, highs ranging from the 70s to the triple digits. 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Crash on the 10 in downtown L.A.
13: Now, heading eastbound just before Santa Fe, where this wreck has the two middle lanes blocked, still adding to the heavy traffic backed up from Robertson. And a stall's out of the way on the 405 that's headed southbound through Lawndale. Right before Rosecrans, your drive is recovering as you make your way from the 105. Traveling on the 5 northbound in Irvine as you come up to Culver Drive, you're looking at some brake lights from there, and then it stays busy heading into Santa Ana. Clears up just after the 55. With Southern California's most accurate traffic reports, I'm Pedro Moreno.
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1: On the next Bill Handel Show, ICE collected nearly 1 million people's DNA last year. Oh, I found out I'm related to Charles Manson. 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
2: 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I'm Michael Monks. That is Chris Merrill. Just by way of an update, I know you heard this in our newscast, but a white powdery substance prompted a hazmat investigation at LA City Hall.
3: What was it?
2: Okay, would you just stop speculating?
3: Oh, I thought you were giving me an update.
2: The substance was observed inside a sealed bag in a mailroom there at City Hall on Main Street. How much do you want to bet this is another one of Mayor Bass's deputies, just like the one who called in the bomb threat last year?
3: Oh, you think this is somebody trying to get out of work?
2: One person who was not exposed was assessed and declined medical transport. Boy, oh boy, that's my neighborhood for you. God, you gotta love downtown LA. Meanwhile, chaos in baseball.
3: Yeah,
2: the
3: big news.
2: The Dodgers have acquired two-time Cy Young winner Tarik Skubal from Detroit, and that creates a playoff rotation that could make a third consecutive World Series title feel increasingly likely. But this trade has also intensified Major League Baseball's labor war. This has placed the league's richest, deepest, and best-run organization at the center of the salary cap debate. And plus, Merrill being a Michigan guy, I assume you're a little bit upset about the Tigers.
3: Yeah, I'm a little bummed about losing Skubal.
2: Tim Cates from KLAC AM 570 is with us now to make it make sense for us.
4: What's up, guys?
2: Why is everybody mad at the Dodgers for winning?
4: They're mad at the Dodgers because it's perceived that the Dodgers just spend, and which they do a lot of in the offseason. But let's keep it real. There was 28 other teams around Major League Baseball that could have pulled off this deal, and it wasn't the Dodgers' choice to actually make this deal done. This was all controlled by the Detroit Tigers. They had all the leverage in this to shop around Tarik Skubal and figure out where they wanted to send him for the best available package. Now, the package the Dodgers gave up, you can look at it and say, this is it? This is all it took to get Tarik Skubal? And that's what people around baseball are looking at and saying, how come he went to the Dodgers for that when my team's got this prospect and my team's got that prospect, or we got these guys we could have traded for Tarik Skubal? The problem is your team didn't do it and your ownership didn't want to do it.
3: I have a conspiracy theory.
4: Okay.
3: All right. So Detroit sucks. They're below 500.
4: Yeah, they're in the wild card
2: race.
4: But
2: they are in the hunt.
4: Yeah.
3: But they're poor. So my theory is they wanted Skubal to go to the Dodgers to put more attention to how the Dodgers have a wild payroll.
4: Okay.
3: And they keep winning and winning and winning, which is drawing a bunch of condemnation from the other teams that say, this isn't fair. It's become the Yankees and the Dodgers and the rest of us, small market teams, don't get a chance to play. Mm-hmm. So they're trying to make the Dodgers look bad so that there's a lockout next year, so that there's a salary cap or revenue sharing like we see in the NFL. And that, in the long run, the Dodgers end up losing because now they can't buy the way to the top in the same way the Yankees were doing in the 90s.
4: Right.
3: And then teams like the Tigers or the Brewers or the Royals or these other teams, they get a little.
4: That is a great conspiracy.
3: That's right.
4: I don't believe it. I don't believe it for a second that the Detroit Tigers would say, we're going to give up our best chip, our best person to get in return a great farm system.
3: Right.
4: Just because we want to further the cause that there's going to be no baseball this year or next year, and we want to have a lockout. I don't buy that.
3: They want the rules changed.
4: Everybody but the Dodgers, Yankees, Mets, Cubs, the big spenders want it changed. But my argument would be then every year these teams get a check from basically the Dodgers, Mets, Cubs, and Yankees in revenue sharing, the revenue tax. It's what you do with that $60 million every year, Pirates, Brewers, White Sox. What do you do with that check ownership of those clubs? Do you spend it? Do you reinvest it in your team? Or do you just pocket it?
3: So to be clear, the way that it works right now is if you go over a certain amount, then you pay a luxury tax.
4: Right. It goes into a big pot amongst those teams that go over it. And at this point, there's a handful of them. And out of that, it's then divvied up amongst all the other teams to try to level the field, which has done a really good job at. If you're the Pirates or you're the Brewers or the Seattle Mariners, these teams, the Diamondbacks, you get a check tax-free in your pocket ownership to then go out and better your team and to try to catch up to the Dodgers and the Mets and the Yankees and the Cubs. It's their choice not to do it. And again, the Tigers held the entire league at their disposal to make this trade. It was up to them where they wanted to trade. They could have traded him to Tampa. Tampa's got a ton of minor league prospects. They could have sent him there. They ultimately wanted to go to the Dodgers. I don't buy that theory, though. I like it, but I don't buy it.
2: All right, so it's Tarik Skubal. I think I said Tarik Skubal. I was putting too much accent there, and I didn't even know how to say it since he's a Dodger.
3: It's
2: now.
3: All right. It's sports.
2: Tarik
3: Skubal. It's sports ball. I know how scary that is for
2: but
3: you.
2: But what is the threat to baseball now? Because I'm hearing lockout and maybe next season doesn't happen or it starts late or some sort of disruption. How serious is that because of this issue?
4: It furthers the cause, as you mentioned earlier, about how the other teams around baseball want it to be more fair. They want it to be a more of a level field than it currently is. And they want that luxury tax to be a salary cap. They want it so there's a cap. And then the other teams are saying, whoa, if there's a cap, there's got to be a ceiling. So all you teams that don't spend any money, you got to then hit a certain floor now in order to meet your salary floor. It's something that billionaires and millionaires are talking about. And the everyday fan is like, wait a second, I'm paying $25 for a michelada and a beer and right. $18 for a hot dog. All I want to see is baseball. You guys are fighting all over our money. That's the problem is when we get to November 1st and the season's over and there's a collective bargaining agreement that's expired and we're having a labor stoppage and we get to next February and there's no spring training, fans are going to be mad. And fans, I think at this point, are going to say, well, we've got the football draft coming up in a couple of months. We've got the NBA finals coming up. Where's LeBron at? He's in Philadelphia. There's other things to occupy their time now, except for like a six-week window in June and July when all eyes are on baseball. And now you're going to lose all those fans.
3: Yeah, that's a great point that you make, because it took a while to come back after the last
4: major. 20 years to come back.
3: Yeah. So how much are the teams willing to battle with that? How much are the teams willing to take that risk?
4: Well, the owners have dug in. The owners have collectively, outside the Dodgers ownership and Yankees, have all said, we need a salary cap. And the players have said no. And already back and forth, the two sides have been throwing out their proposals the last 3 weeks. And neither side is really close, and neither side is really, throwing out legitimate offers. But they're just making it public, like, we made the offer. We want to get rid of the draft. We want to make it college players only. No more high school players taken in the draft. Yeah. And the players' union is like, whoa, no, you can't do that. Now you're eliminating what we're doing as far as having players get drafted and making money and the opportunities. So, that's just where we're scratching the surface here. Is we're talking about drafts. An international draft. We haven't even gotten to the big topics
3: yet. Yeah, those are small potatoes that you're talking about. What happens to the massive contracts? If a salary cap does go in, what happens to Ohtani's contract?
4: That's a great question. What happens to Kyle Tucker, who signed this massive deal?
3: Yeah.
4: If the Dodgers have to get below a certain number, it's $300 million. Well, they're well north of $300 million.
3: Right.
4: Do they cut guys? Are you able to cut guys like in the NFL? These are guaranteed contracts. Are they not guaranteed anymore? That's the problem. You start getting into this whole grandfather clawed in contracts, and from now here on out, they're not guaranteed. Like, it's a slippery slope we're hitting into.
3: We have looked at doing a salary cap at KFI.
4: Oh, who's the big dog? Is it Handel?
3: It's Handel, yeah.
4: So he's got to take a pay cut.
3: So we're talking about redistributing some of that back to, like the new shows, the bottom of the totem pole.
4: Gary and Shannon, they're kind of like at the bottom.
3: Oh, no, we are definitely at the bottom.
4: No, God,
3: we are so at the bottom.
4: No, you guys are like the San Francisco Giants.
3: Michael is driving Uber on the weekends.
4: No, you guys are the Giants. You guys, make a run every couple of months, every couple of years, and then it's like, all right, we got to trade away our producer, for a player to be named later. So
2: I'd like to know who that player is. Yeah, that'll be fun.
3: To be named later?
2: Yeah, I've got some suggestions. Tim Cates from KLAC, AM 570. The Dodgers are at the Cubs.
4: They're in Chicago. Tarik Skubal will make his debut tomorrow in the second game of the three-game series. And he just spoke to the media about 10 minutes ago. And he said, I'm so glad to be out of Detroit. I cannot stand that. No. He was very very complimental of, of the
3: real quick, Detroit. Is somebody getting bumped from the rotation? Is Ohtani not going to pitch anymore?
4: Well, he's not pitching for a while. And they got Tyler Glass now still hurt. Blake Snell's got one more minor league rehab assignment. Yeah. They've got, when they're all healthy, they'll have 9 starters.
3: Oh, come on.
4: Legitimately 9 starters. And as it is, they have a 6-man rotation. All these guys got to do is pitch one day a week.
3: That's crazy. Wow.
4: Yeah.
2: Yeah. Thanks for the insight.
3: It's like Michael. He only puts in effort one day a week.
4: That's what I heard.
3: Yeah, it's true.
2: And I make
4: Tuesdays.
2: More than him.
4: Tuesdays.
3: Way more than me. Yeah, Tuesdays. Tomorrow should be great.
4: Thank you, guys.
3: All right. Thanks. See you later. Tim Cates from AM 570 KLAC. You're home for the Dodgers. Thank you so much, Tim. Hey, you keep paying for empty classrooms. You got shrinking programs. You got buildings that don't make any sense anymore. And yet the people that you elected to spend your money wisely, they keep signing contracts that they can't afford. Kind of like my Detroit Tigers. It can't continue. California's School Reckoning is next. Monks Merrill, KFI AM 640. 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
5: It's Deborah Mark. Coming to LA. Thank you, Chris Merrill. I am Deborah Mark, live from the KFI 24-hour newsroom. President Trump is visiting Southern California and Nevada this week.
6: The fundraising trip starts in Los Angeles on Tuesday, when Trump will headline a Republican National Committee dinner at Trump National Golf Club in Rancho Palos Verdes. On Wednesday, he will deliver remarks on the economy at Red Rock Casino in Las Vegas. The White House says President Trump will use the trip to spotlight his economic accomplishments and crackdown on crime, as well as raise money for the Republican Party. The California visit will be Trump's second of his second term. He last visited after the deadly Palisades and Eaton fires in early 2025, during his first week back in office. Daniel Martindale, KFI News.
5: A woman from West Covina survived a shooting in Idaho where a guy with a rifle killed three people and himself at a recently opened In-N-Out. He's been identified as a 24-year-old named Chad Williams. The woman was there training other workers. Her family says she is traumatized. Police Chief Matthew Hicks says they got multiple 911 calls on Saturday.
7: Dispatchers could hear screaming and reports of gunshots in the background.
5: A bystander with a gun and an off-duty state trooper have been praised for stopping the shooter from killing anyone else. Charges have been filed in the murder case out of Chino Hills last week, where a guy who was allegedly kidnapped was executed in the trunk of a car in front of police. The shooter was then shot and killed by cops, and San Bernardino County DA Jason Anderson now says the passenger in the car has been charged with murder.
8: We also filed, in addition to the murder charge, a special circumstance allegation that the murder was committed in the commission of a kidnapping, which makes it potentially a special circumstance capital case.
5: Authorities think the whole thing was over business disputes, but didn't give more details. California produces more of them than any other state, and the U.S. makes more than any other country. We're talking about serial killers.
9: We're number one at something horrifying. The U.S. has 18 times more serial killers than second and third place Russia and the U.K., more than 66% of the world number. The California Post says website PokerTube broke down the numbers per capita by state, and California has the most at 128, but the huge population makes it rank in the middle per capita. Wyoming's first with nearly 14 serial killers per million people, and Alaska's second with more than 12. And we know how Hannibal Lecter feels about census takers.
10: I ate his liver with some fava beans and a nice Chianti.
9: Mark Rauner, KFI News.
5: People in Boyle Heights say the cleanup of that burned out cold storage warehouse is taking too long. This guy says it's just not good enough.
11: He would think that, you know, with the resources that LA has, they would probably be able to move things a little faster. For people that live here, it's definitely an inconvenience, to say the very least.
5: Fire started in June and burned for about a week, and people in the area have been living with the stench of rotting food for weeks. Even though most of it has been removed, the site's also attracted flies and rats. LA County lifeguards rescued more than 700 people over the weekend. A strong surf continued along the coast. That's down from the nearly 2,000 rescues the previous weekend after many beachgoers heeded warnings to swim near staffed lifeguard towers. The National Weather Service says the first week of August will offer little let up in the heat, especially in the IE, where temps will be at or near 100 degrees going into the weekend. It says the ridge of high pressure that settled over Southern California at the end of last week will give way tomorrow and be replaced by troughs that may siphon monsoonal moisture out of Southern Arizona and into the Palo Verde and Coachella valleys. But forecasters say the potential for any measurable rain is very limited. A former California congressman has paid his lawyer with campaign money.
12: Eric Swalwell used about $150,000 in campaign cash for lawyer fees as potential court battles loom over sexual misconduct allegations. California ethics investigators are now poring over financial statements as he reportedly used campaign funds for other things like a chauffeur and babysitters. Swalwell dropped out of the race for governor and stepped down from his position in Congress after women came forward of sexual misconduct allegations, something he denies. Jason Campidonia, KFI News.
5: President Trump says he's called off more strikes against Iran, so a new, what he calls last chance, round of talks can happen. He says Iran has been negotiating, even though Tehran denies that.
13: I want to give them every last chance before decapitation. It's very tough to do what we have planned, still planned. We'll see what happens.
5: He says Iran needs to agree to a deal or face major attacks. Southland weather from KFI, low clouds and fog back in the morning, then sunny, highs 80s to mid-90s. Metro LA, 90s to the triple digits in the valleys, the high desert, and the IE. Windy again in the high desert in the IE, mid to upper 70s for the beaches, low to mid 80s inland to OC. Right now, 84 in Tustin, 71 Laguna Beach. 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The Dow closed up 693, S&P 500 up 111, and NASDAQ up 540. Stall on the 105 in Downey.
14: That's heading westbound just before Lakewood Boulevard. It's a big rig that's taking up the two right lanes. You'll see some heavy traffic as you transition on from the 105. If you're in Downey 5 northbound, watch for a stall there just before the 605, taking up the second lane from the left, slowing you down from Florence Avenue. And as you travel on the 101 southbound in Hollywood, watch for some stop and go delays. Once you get to Western, it stays busy heading towards downtown. That clears up as you come across the 110. And if you're on the 710 southbound in Southgate just before Imperial Highway, there's a car on fire along the right shoulder. Fire crews are on scene trying to put that out, so you'll see some slowing as you come away from Atlantic. And the 91 eastbound in Anaheim Hills, you'll see a bit of slowing once you get to Weir Canyon. That stays busy until you make it past Gibson Canyon Road. 215 northbound delays pile up in Moreno Valley as you approach Alessandro. That'll ease up for you as you make your way past Central. With Southern California's most accurate traffic reports, I'm Pedro Moreno.
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2: Yeah, Los Doyers running wild.
3: They are, yeah, and it's a big deal. It's a big deal not just for the Dodgers, but for all of baseball. As some are saying, no fairsies, Dodgers too good. We need to rethink how we do things. Maybe a salary cap like we see in the NFL and the NBA.
2: You know, I'm hearing that there's a proposal for a salary cap for college sports now too, with all the payments that people are getting. Yeah, there's some talk of that. Makes sense at that level.
3: Well, there was always a concern with that about the equity and what happens with non-revenue sports. If you're a woman who's on a scholarship for crew, you're not getting a $10 million signing bonus to go hawk somebody's Chevrolet somewhere, right? But if you are the quarterback for UCLA, you are.
2: Yeah.
3: Right? So that's a big deal. I was just thinking about schools. I was thinking about going to UCLA and how you can't get into UCLA. But I want to talk more about that in a minute because I saw an article about that. But before we do, let's focus on what we planned here. Sorry, my brain is all over.
2: No, it's okay. We're going to get to a story coming
3: up. Monday's been a rough one today.
2: A lot more students are being admitted into the UC system, but not necessarily to the school they want.
3: But how many students are there going to be to admit to the UC system if California keeps seeing the enrollment in the K-12 dropping so precipitously? We talked about this in the context of the LAUSD because they've got, what, like a third of the number of students they did 20 years
2: ago? It's a huge, huge drop.
3: But they don't want to close any schools. They don't want to cut any employees. So I don't know how they're going to afford that. But it's not just LAUSD. It's actually everywhere that we're seeing enrollment dropping. Mostly, I think, because people are not having babies.
2: Yeah.
3: So millennials are not doing their jobs. You know what that is.
2: Get over here, baby. It's time
3: to we need to repopulate the schools.
2: California's public schools have lost nearly 500,000 students in a decade. And that's about how many LAUSD has lost over 20 years.
3: Yeah.
2: So I think LAUSD is probably driving a significant number of that. But I guess I would have assumed that LAUSD families leave the district, not necessarily the state. So
3: yes. Yeah. But the other thing, too, is I think not only do we have a declining birth rate.
2: Get over here, baby.
3: But I think also some of the immigration enforcement has been documented as having an impact on the attendance.
2: Keeping people at home, afraid to go out.
3: Yeah, they're either afraid to go
2: out or they're leaving the country, going back home.
3: There you go. Bingo.
2: L.A. and Orange counties, though, are shrinking much faster than the state average. And I bet that has something to do with the price of housing.
3: And the immigration enforcement. But yeah, I think you're right on the price of housing. Yeah, because this is
2: median home in Orange County is $1.4 million. Yeah. Median home in LA County is $900,000. But back
3: to
2: your point,
3: are they leaving California altogether? Or are they just going someplace? Are they going to go to Bakersfield where they can afford it?
2: Yeah, I don't know.
3: A little bit of both?
2: Maybe.
3: Yeah. So LAUSD to talk your numbers, they've lost 140,000 students over the last 10 years. Fertility rate has fallen from 2.21 children per woman 20 years ago to fewer than 1.5 in the most recent numbers. Smaller birth cohorts. Cohorts is a number Newsom likes to use. It's a word Newsom likes to use all the time, too. Smaller birth cohorts are going to continue entering kindergarten as larger graduating classes leave the system.
2: Who cares?
3: Well, I do because they're not closing and consolidating the schools.
2: Well, exactly.
3: You've
2: got to respond to that. But I think there's this panic over we're not populating fast enough. Like,
3: that's a broader issue.
2: Slow down.
3: Okay.
2: Slow down.
3: Okay. Look, here's the issue, Michael Monks. May I?
2: Yeah.
3: Good. Thank you. As I've said before, I'm Team Thanos. You could wipe out half the population. I'd be a much happier camper. The roads would be wide open. I wouldn't have to deal with all the nincompoops at Walmart. It would be great. They're walking around the aisles of Walmart, touching everything. I don't need that. However, our entire social safety net is built on a pyramid scheme.
2: Oh, that's
3: so you
2: right.
3: have to have the larger population coming up in order to fund the retirements, the Medicaids, all the other things at the higher levels. So that's why they freak out about a decline
2: in population. Okay, so we need the schools to adjust to the change in population. Why can't the government programs and the pensions adjust?
3: Well, the other thing that they worry about, too, is national security. And they go, oh, my goodness.
2: Oh, we won't have a military.
3: Exactly. But how much of our military is requiring human resources right now when so much of it has gone automated?
2: Yeah, I mean, what is the idea here that, we don't have enough children to grow up to send over and die?
3: Yeah, I don't think we're going to have a land war.
2: That's not
3: war.
2: A good argument.
3: Right. Yeah, I think land wars are a thing of the past. I think we're going to have cyber wars in the future.
2: There have been 630 public schools closed across the state since 2015.
3: Not enough.
2: Long Beach, Pomona, Capistrano, other Southern California districts have closed, consolidated, or repurposed their campuses. Pasadena
3: saw a
2: drop of more than 4,000 students in a decade. They developed a $30 million structural deficit because of it, and the board has rejected additional campus closures and instead approved a $24.5 million cut that eliminated approximately 280 full-time positions.
3: But we're not going to close the schools. You're going to, I mean, obviously Pasadena figured this out, that you can't have the schools open and all of those employees. But as long as you're operating the schools, it means you have to have bare minimum for things like maintenance. You have to have bare minimums when it comes to administration. You're going to have principals and teachers and everyone else. Now, you may not have as many classes, but you're still going to need people to operate that facility. That's a waste. Consolidation is the best way to go. And I know people are worried, wait a minute, if we keep consolidating, what's going to happen to the teachers?
2: Who cares?
3: These are all fair questions. Well, I care. I mean, I care. I don't want anybody to lose their job, but it's a fair question. But at some point, every business has to make what they call difficult decisions.
2: That's what I mean.
3: Yeah.
2: We cannot fund campuses just to keep people employed. Government should not be a jobs program.
3: Agreed.
2: And if the service that you're providing is not attracting a customer base, if I had an ice cream shop and people weren't buying the ice cream anymore, I close.
3: That's right.
2: If you're a school that has failed the students and the families that live in the neighborhood so badly that they've left, you close.
3: Yeah, or even when circumstances change. I mean, look, my parents ran a business in the late 80s and early 90s. Recession hit. We had to close. Circumstances changed. It's just the way it is. And if the birth rate is declining and you don't have enough students there, you're going to have to make an adjustment. But unfortunately, that doesn't seem to be the mindset.
2: The UC system has offered admission to a record number of students from California for this upcoming fall.
3: Yeah.
2: But are the kids getting to go to the campus they wanted to? We'll talk about that next as Monks and Merrill continues after this update from Deborah Mark in the KFI 24-hour newsroom.
5: Here is the latest. More than 300 residents are suing Lineage Logistics. Andy Ron says it is not negotiating with the U.S. despite President Trump's announcement that talks are starting today. We'll have more at the bottom of the hour from your Toyota Dealers Traffic Center. We make it easy. Stall on the 5 in Downey.
1: That's heading northbound at the 605. It's just been moved out of the second lane from the left, so your drive is recovering from Florence Avenue. And the northbound 605 traveling through Norwalk. As you come up to the 105, you'll see some brake lights and then some patchy delays from there all the way until you get to the 60. 55 northbound in Costa Mesa. As you come up to the 405, it's a slow ride there, easing up as you make your way past the 5. With Southern California's most accurate traffic reports, I'm Pedro Moreno.
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2: 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I'm Michael Monks. That is Chris Merrill. This is Monday. And a special announcement now from Chris Merrill.
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3: 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And he gives you an opportunity here at about 3:20. Did you get measles?
2: What?
3: I guess we got measles and farm workers from Arizona. So California is worried about measles coming across the border.
2: I'm vaccinated.
3: Oh, I'm not. No, I don't believe in that. No cases of measles have been confirmed at any of the workers at this time, but a group of 140 workers in Fresno, Madera, Merced counties who relocated from Arizona being monitored for symptoms. Because I guess they're having an outbreak there. Vaccination rates in Arizona are low, by the way.
2: You know, you can't leave the house.
3: No.
2: You can't leave the house.
3: No. The University. I feel like it makes us stronger. Give me some cool scars, too.
2: The University of California system has offered admission to a record number of students from California for this coming fall. 78% of California's first-year applicants received an offer from at least one campus. But there is a hierarchy still in the UC system.
3: Okay.
2: It might be roughly 1 in 10 chance to get into UCLA or Berkeley.
3: What if I'm like Jesse and I just go to Riverside?
2: You're in.
3: Oh, okay.
2: Merced, you're certain admission.
3: Did you see Jesse's face? He just sort of like defeatedly was like, yeah.
2: So it's record access. I mean, it's over 100,000 first-year applicants who have been admitted to the system. That's almost 1,500 more than last year. They also offered admission to a record number of nearly 30,000 community college transfers. But this 78% figure, that's 78% of the people who applied, received admission to one of the campuses. It applies only to California residents who apply to UC. It does not mean UC accepts 78% of all their high school graduates. 78% of
3: California graduates.
2: Exactly. Okay. And that's great. The system is not set up to be equal, I suppose, because some campuses are better than others.
3: Oh, yeah.
2: And they might have more rigorous academics than others.
3: And this is the UC system only, not
2: CSU. It's not just Cal State. UC, okay, that we're talking about specifically right now.
3: All right. So if you want to go to one of the UC schools, Riverside did take 89%. Yeah. If you drove slowly through Riverside, they handed you a four-year degree.
2: Well, they didn't necessarily graduate those kids. They did admit 89%.
3: In Merced, they took 99%. Yeah. Oh, wait a minute. What if you're the 1% that got rejected from Merced?
2: You end up working the board at iHeartMedia. Oh, I'm sorry, Jesse.
3: Poor Jesse.
2: Jesse has a master's degree from Berkeley. Not UC Berkeley, but the Berkeley in Boston. A very prestigious music school. Yeah. I'm just teasing him. He's a very smart kid. Oh, were you saying something else? All right, here's the deal. Some of the campuses take everyone. Riverside, 89%. Merced, 99%.
3: 99%. Who gets rejected?
2: I didn't know UCLA was more competitive than Berkeley.
3: I didn't either.
2: So UCLA admitted approximately 10% of its applicants from California. Berkeley admitted 12%. UC Irvine, San Diego, they each brought in about a quarter of the applicants. 23% at Irvine, 24% at San Diego. Davis accepted 35%.
3: Okay. Yeah, I got to tell you, that campus there in San Diego, the UC San Diego, the students there, they kind of look down on the San Diego State kids.
2: Do they?
3: Yeah.
2: Is there a bit of a rivalry between the UC and the CSU? I mean, they're different. System?
3: Yeah, I think so. Yeah. Does UCLA look down on I think the Cal State kid?
2: Probably.
3: Yeah, I get that.
2: Probably.
3: I totally understand that.
2: I guess overall, Berkeley is slightly more competitive than UCLA. I see as they, as far as all applicants go, Berkeley accepted 10.5% of all first year from across the country or the world. UCLA admitted 10.8%.
3: They just have more international,
2: but still, all across the country, Riverside accepted 88.2% and Merced accepted 94.7%.
3: Here's the trouble that I'm having with this, is that if you have a degree from the UC system, that degree is supposed to be looked at as a standard, right? So if you get if you graduate with I've got a degree in, give me a worthless degree, communication.
2: Okay.
3: From
2: it's a very versatile and useful degree.
3: From the University of California system, those standards should be the same everywhere, right? So it shouldn't matter if you go to UC Riverside or Berkeley, you're getting a degree in journalism from the UC system.
2: I don't think the degree says that, though. I don't think it says the UC system. I think it specifically says
3: UC Riverside. It says UC Berkeley.
2: Jesse, does your degree say UC Riverside?
6: Yes, yeah, the University of California, Riverside.
2: Yeah.
6: I think the thing is, Riverside is really good at agriculture. USC is really good, has a really good music program. So if you're going for a specialty thing, some schools are better than other schools.
3: No doubt. And that's why UC San Diego is like a med school kind of thing, right? That's where it's where you go if you can. But I guess my point is that if it's within the scope of that system, does that system not have its own standards? Or maybe the issue is that you've got some that are specifically tailored for medicine, whereas the other ones are specifically tailored for degrees that are considered more blue collar.
2: I don't know. I think it would be true in any state that has a system, and California has two.
3: Yeah. I think it's the only state that has two different.
2: You think of Texas. Yeah. They've got UT.
3: You're UT, yeah.
2: And then, what are the A&Ms? Are they related? Are they public?
3: I don't know.
2: Isn't there some body that oversees all these things?
3: But it's just one body.
2: Yeah.
3: Yeah, you don't have a Cal State system and a University of California system like we do here.
2: But I bet it's harder to get into UT Austin than it is to get into UT Corpus Christi.
3: Yes, it is. Yeah.
2: And the degree means something differently because I guess
3: Jesse's degree doesn't mean anything?
2: No. I mean, there are just certain cultural and maybe even professional understandings about my bachelor's degree is from Northern Kentucky University.
3: Yeah. Out of the Kentucky system.
2: Well, yeah.
3: Yeah.
2: But I didn't go to the University of Kentucky, which is a R1 level research university, or the University of Louisville, which is a R1 research level. A lot of research activities happening there. I'm at a directional state university.
3: Yeah.
2: You know, the degree's just,
3: it's not as prestigious.
2: It's easier to get into NKU than it is to get into UK. Right. I mean, that is true probably in every state.
3: If you graduate from high school in the state of California, your odds of getting into a UC school are extraordinarily high. Your odds of getting into a good UC school are not so high.
2: Again, they're not necessarily bad schools. My school wasn't bad. I got a great education. Here I am sitting on the radio in Los Angeles, California.
3: In spite of it.
2: That's where I got my radio and television degree. There's value in these schools, but yes, there are cultural and professional considerations for where you choose to go to school or where you are admitted. And it is unfortunate. And that's why there's cultural components because there are networks that are built in to some of these more prestigious universities, even the public ones.
3: Lori Loughlin was telling me about those.
2: Was she?
3: Yeah.
2: Who you were speaking Mandarin to earlier in the snack room?
3: Yeah, she was telling me that if I make large donations, then they'll get my kid a scholarship on the rowing team.

0: Democratic candidate for governor Javier Becerra has revealed how he's going to vote on some big issues in California.
1: Becerra posted on social media that he'll be voting no on two major ballot initiatives in November. He says he'll be voting no on the billionaires tax and the Voter ID Act. Becerra went on to say that he's voting yes on several measures, including Prop 1, the Veterans Affordable Housing Bond Act, Prop 2, the Budget Stabilization Account Cap Increase, Prop 3, the Children's Education and Healthcare Protection Act, and Prop 37, Second Mortgage Homebuyer Bond Initiative. Jason Campadonia, KFI News.
0: Iran says it's not negotiating with the U.S. despite President Trump's announcement that talks would start today. Iran says its only current discussions are with Oman, aimed at creating a temporary commercial shipping route through the Strait of Hormuz. Former Deputy Assistant Secretary of Defense for the Middle East, Mick Mulroy, says Iran is negotiating with Oman to make sure a U.S.-backed shipping route doesn't undercut its own.
2: If that agreement is actually concluded, that is not good for the U.S. or the world, in my opinion. Of course, you have to see what the terms are. But that is something that Iran is dealing with specifically just with Oman.
0: Trump says he held off on a major strike against Iran after the Saudi crown prince urged diplomacy, says the pause is conditional on a quick deal. And Microsoft has put out a security warning about hotel Wi-Fi. ABC's Elizabeth Schulze says Microsoft's pointing the finger at Russian hackers. It says use phony sign-in pages to break into accounts.
3: Microsoft says you should assume that public and hotel Wi-Fi networks might not be trustworthy. Using your phone as a hotspot is a safer option, but make sure that you check your plan's data allowance first.
0: She says if you're using 365, consider passwordless login options like passkeys or multi-factor authentication. Southland weather from KFI. We have low clouds and fog again in the morning. Then it will be sunny. Highs 80s to mid-90s. Metro LA, 90s to the triple digits in the valleys, the high desert and the IE. It's going to be windy again in the high desert and the IE. Mid to upper 70s for the beaches. Low to mid-80s inland OC. Right now, 79 in San Juan Capistrano and 86 in Stanton. We have a crash on the 71 in Pomona.
4: That's hitting southbound right at Mission Boulevard. Looks like the carpool lane's blocked there. Your drive stacks up heavily as you come away from the 10. And if you're traveling on the 91 eastbound in Riverside, looks like CHP has all lanes blocked right now as they try to clear a crash out of the way. That's in between the 215-60 interchange and Spruce Street. You're seeing some heavy traffic from Central. And in Rubidoux, 60 eastbound, that's right at Rubidoux Boulevard. A crash has the carpool and left lane off limits. You'll see some slowing backed up to about Valley Way. With Southern California's most accurate traffic reports, I'm Pedro Moreno.
5: Hi, I'm Bob Pittman, Chairman and CEO of iHeartMedia. 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
4: 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That man was Jeffrey Epstein, and he had set up a system designed to bring him underage girls. Local police and the federal government would investigate and, by their count, find dozens of victims. Epstein would become one of the world's most infamous predators, a man who could have faced decades in prison but served just 13 months in his own wing of a county jail.
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4: Epstein's abuse would span years and cross state lines.
8: New York, Palm Beach, New Mexico, Paris, Virgin Islands, and each one of those residences is an alleged crime scene.
4: 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Truth and Lies, Jeffrey Epstein.
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10: Monks and Merrill, KFI AM 640. If you haven't subscribed yet to the podcast, please do so on the iHeartRadio app. And there'll be a special post-show press conference to go over, let's face it, there was a play that got botched today pretty bad. So we're going to figure out who's to blame on that one. So
11: that's I'll tell you who's to blame, media. A graduate of UC Riverside.
10: That's coming through loud and clear, too. It's you'll find that on the social medias, at Monks and Merrill, at Monks and Merrill. Honest to God, we're kind of lucky Jesse's a good sport. Because if he were, if he had some self-confidence issues, he'd be crying to HR right now.
11: Nobody believes in Jesse like Jesse.
10: Stop.
12: I don't think it's a confidence thing. I think it's just a not caring. Apathy?
10: Oh, that's great. Okay. That's exactly what we want in our tech director.
11: They grow him tough out in the IE.
10: He just doesn't care. We've got an officer who's been charged with violating privacy. LAPD officer is Daniel Flores. He saw colleagues that were being racist and sexist and homophobic. Feels familiar. Making a number of different comments inside the unit that is responsible for screening prospective officers. So this would be like HR violating HR stuff. They're supposed to be screening new officers, and then they're basically mocking these new officers using phrases that you would not use. So this guy said this isn't right, so he started recording them. Those recordings have gotten him in trouble. The officers who were in charge of screening prospective new cadets, the ones who were making racist, sexist, and homophobic comments, they're the victims here.
11: Did he violate some privacy rule of his own?
10: Yeah.
11: Yeah.
10: Yeah.
11: That's tough.
10: Unless you're a cop, you can't record people without their knowing it.
11: But you said he's a cop.
10: Yeah, he's a cop.
11: So what's the
10: mix up here? Yeah, you can't do that.
11: Okay, it says Flores joined the LAPD in 2013, transferred to the recruitment operation in 2021.
10: Right.
11: Like you said, his unit conducted background investigations. What's normal. A background investigation then?
10: Well, no, that was background investigations on the cadets. but he was recording.
11: It was other sworn officers.
10: It was the other officers in his department that he was recording.
11: So he made 90 recordings between March and October of 2024 inside a city personnel building near LAPD headquarters downtown L.A. Prosecutors selected 16 alleged confidential communications as the basis for felony counts.
10: Yeah. So the DA is coming after him. Hochman is going after him. Now he's got a lawsuit that says that there are derogatory comments that were made about minorities, including Black, Latino, Asian, female, and LGBTQ plus people. The allegations include officers referring to, referred to Black people as monkeys, demeaned Latino colleagues as sweatshop workers, and made a taco joke about Fernando Valenzuela's death.
11: I need to hear the joke.
10: Nathan Hochman has charged Flores with those 16 felony counts for eavesdropping or recording confidential communications. You see, in California, is a two-party consent state.
11: Yeah, sure.
10: Some places, in fact, I think there's only half a dozen of the states, I think, are two-party consent. Most states, you can record somebody without their knowledge, as long as you know that you're recording.
11: Wow. Yeah. Now, let's be clear. The people that are recorded making these remarks did face some punishment within the department.
10: We don't know. They didn't tell us.
11: I thought at least 5 members of the unit were previously assigned to remain at home while LAPD investigated.
10: While they investigated. But we don't know what the results of those investigations
11: are. Oh, I see. Yeah, they won't say whether the recorded employees ultimately received discipline, citing the confidentiality of police personnel matters.
10: Right. So they get 5-day vacation.
11: Yeah, LAPD does a lot to not help its reputation.
10: DA Hochman condemned the remarks, said that Flores could not break California's recording law in pursuit of a quote-unquote personal agenda. Hochman says that Flores could have reported the conduct through legal channels without secretly recording his colleagues. Now, how many times have we heard about kind of the boys club inside the different departments?
11: Yeah.
10: So imagine you go and you're a whistleblower at HR. It's not going to take long for the other guys in your department to figure out who the whistleblower was. And then what does that mean? I mean, you are shunned at that point, right? Oh, you think you're internal affairs now? Well, I'll tell you what, we don't need you around here. The attorney for Flores, who made the recordings, says that Flores was investigating misconduct. That is within the scope of his duties as a police officer. The defense is going to challenge whether employees speaking in a shared governmental workspace are reasonably expected that nobody would overhear or record them. So, as I started, it's a two-party consent unless you're an officer. If you're an officer and you're conducting an investigation, you don't have to have consent of both parties.
11: But this was not a sanctioned investigation?
10: Doesn't matter who's in charge of sanctioning it. Now, it would be one thing if it's like, I need a judicial warrant, right? Obviously, there was no warrant involved here. But an officer may be recording something. An officer may be doing an investigation, a preliminary investigation. At the very least, I got to tell you, it doesn't look good because the only person identified publicly is the officer who blew the whistle on the racist and homophobic behavior that was happening behind closed doors. So while they may have disciplined these other guys privately, we don't know. And the only person we know they're publishing that they're punishing publicly is the guy who came out and spoke against them, which goes to exactly why he didn't want to go to HR in the first place. He's now the guy that says there's something going on was afraid of retaliation. So he goes and records it and they figure out a way to retaliate. And now he's being charged with 16 felonies.
11: Well, it sounds like he'll have his day in court.
10: Is against him, honestly.
11: Well, sure.
10: I mean, they're going to argue he was an officer, he was investigating something.
11: Even if you did maybe a public service, if there was any discipline for city workers collecting fat salaries on taxpayer dime, making derogatory and racist remarks.
10: There may be another angle, too. There may be another angle for his defense. And I'm not a lawyer.
11: Really?
10: We tried to get a lawyer on the show, but he was busy. He was in court today. Mm. I don't know which side of the aisle which side of the bench he was on.
11: Well, then we'll have Counsel Merrill.
10: Yeah. I got another idea for his defense.
11: I don't know. I mean, is this...
10: I like your frustration.
11: We'll get into that. Is this like... Let's say I overheard you speaking Mandarin to an unknown person, and I'm starting to suspect that you're a Chinese spy, Chris Merrill.
10: Right.
11: I know there are some Chinese documents that are in your apartment that will implicate you in a crime.
10: Yes.
11: I break into your apartment and I get them. They do reveal that you're a Chinese spy, but I broke into your apartment.
10: Right.
11: Can you be charged and I can be charged?
10: Well, you could be, but what if you're a police officer breaking into my apartment based on your suspicions?
11: Okay.
10: Even though, even breaking into the apartment is even extreme because you're talking about a pretty obvious violation of the Fourth Amendment without a warrant.
11: Right.
10: And in this case, it's simply recording a conversation that's being had amongst people in public. It's not like these guys were having this conversation at poker night in somebody's garage.
11: All right. So if an officer records you as part of an investigation, allowed, many people have gone to jail for that, right? Yeah. That's how they've convicted people. Like, look, you confess. You didn't realize.
10: But you were talking
11: you
10: to a cop.
11: You were confessing.
10: Right. You were being recorded.
11: But you confessed. Why the badge may protect one recording, but not the other, though.
10: Interesting.
11: That's next on Monks and Merrill.
10: And my new theory.
11: Oh, dear. Merrill on the Law coming up next. After this update from Deborah Mark of KFI 24-Hour Newsroom.
13: Here is the latest. The wildfires in Washington State are now the worst natural disaster in the state's history. And President Trump is breaking with his own U.S. attorney over the reflecting pool situation near the Lincoln Memorial. We'll have more at the top of the hour. Southland weather from KFI. It's going to be hot again tomorrow. Highs ranging from the 70s to the triple digits. 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We have a car fire on the 710 in Southgate.
14: That's heading southbound just before Imperial Highway. This also sparked a brush fire along the right shoulder of the freeway. So fire crews have the right lane off limits. You'll see a heavy ride backed up to 3rd Street. Santa Ana, 5 southbound right at 17th Street. Watch for a stall that's taking up the carpool lane, causing a bit of slowing coming away from the 22. And then Rubidoux, 60 eastbound at Rubidoux Boulevard. Still looking at a crash there that has the carpool and left lane off limits. It's a heavy ride from about Pyrite Street. With Southern California's most accurate traffic reports, I'm Pedro Moreno.
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27: Hey, it's Conway Show. 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Unbelievable. 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
11: 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I'm Michael Monks. That's Chris Merrill. We are wrapping up the Monday edition. If you missed a moment, we talked about the widespread Chinese connections to local government officials in Southern California in our first hour. And we also discussed a very disgusting tunnel in Boyle Heights. Forget the fire, forget the food, forget the smell. What's going on in this tunnel is shocking. Find it on the Monks and Merrill podcast, KFIAM640.com, the iHeartRadio app, or wherever you get your podcast. And we're going to shift the show now to Merrill on the Law.
10: Well, hold on. Before we get to that real quick, I wanted to address something. Deborah, can I interrupt you for a moment? I know you're talking with the Godfather there, but real quick. You had this story about the Washington says that the wildfires are their worst disaster that the state has ever faced.
13: Yeah.
10: I mean, I'm old enough to remember May 1981. Doesn't that seem like it's bigger? But no, I'm reading the same quotes you're talking about.
13: This is according to Alex Stone.
10: I'm with you. I'm reading the same thing. It seems really strange to me, doesn't it?
13: Well, I don't know all the major disasters that happened.
10: Well, Mount St. Helens was kind of a big one.
13: I mean, but what I'm saying is, that's what we're being told.
10: A volcano buries half your state, that feels like it's going to be hard to top.
13: Yeah, no, I understand that. I do.
11: I don't think you should be putting our news anchors in this position. And first of all, Deborah, I would never suggest that you remember 1981.
13: Well, I should remember it. But, I mean, there's 65,000 people that have had to be evacuated because
11: how many
13: were
11: evacuated in Mount St. Helens?
13: Yeah, I don't know. I'd have to Google that. And 14 people are missing. 700 homes and buildings have been destroyed.
11: People died in the volcano, too.
10: 57
11: right?
10: people died in Mount St. Helens. Oh, I said 81. It was 1980. I don't remember that. I'm too young for that now. Mm. I was like two.
13: Okay, so see, I don't remember that.
10: There you go.
13: I was way too,
10: you were way too
13: younger
10: young.
13: Than you.
10: No, 57 people died. Mount St. Helens.
11: Yeah, I love the image of that one old man. That
10: Harry
11: I
10: Truman.
11: The helicopter. Yeah, it was like Harry R. Truman, not Harry S. Truman.
10: Yeah.
11: There's I guess the last photo, like the helicopter taken from the helicopter as it left him. Like he's like, I'm not leaving. I'm staying.
10: I'll weather this one.
11: Yeah, and he sure did. He became part of the weather.
10: He's trying to scare me.
11: Yeah. Very like compelling story.
10: Ash now.
13: Do you have anything else you want to ask me about?
10: No, you can go back to conversing. You go back to your chat.
13: See, right. I have one ear listening to you.
10: I know. I appreciate that. I was putting you to the test.
13: Yeah. See, yeah. And I passed.
10: All right. Next time I'll find something. You're just too young to talk about the Mount St. Helens.
13: Yeah.
10: You're too young to talk about those things.
13: I am.
10: You have no foundation of reference.
13: No, not really.
10: You're too spry.
13: Thank you.
10: Too much of a spring chicken is what you are.
13: Go on.
10: Okay. So here's the story. LAPD, you got this cop, and he sees his other coworkers who are, they're saying horrible things. Talking about black people as monkeys. They're referring to Latinos as, hang on, what did he say about Latinos? Something about sweatshop workers. Fernando Valenzuela died, and they made a taco joke about him.
11: Uh-huh.
10: Right? Which, okay, is that locker room talk, and is locker room talk appropriate? when you are a police officer who's supposed to be upholding the law, and you have to have a certain level of decorum.
11: Is there more here? Is there a grudge of some sort?
10: Right.
3: So I know you guys said that one of the remarks was a joke. Were all the other remarks jokes? Because if they're jokes, then I don't see the big deal in it, unless they're being serious. If they're being serious, then yeah, there's some major issues.
10: Yeah, I think they would say that all of them were jokes. The question is that something you should be joking about as a police officer whose job is to be weeding through applicants and determining whether or not they're fit for service? And I think this was the concern that the other officer had. So the other officer goes, uh-oh, I don't want to go against my coworkers because it's a boys club here, so I'm going to gather evidence. So he records them. He's now being charged with 16 felonies for surreptitiously recording his coworkers. And so that's got some people that are upset. It would make me think twice about filing a whistleblower complaint, because if I go, okay, if I see something that I know is wrong and should be approved, if I go to internal affairs, now I'm a rat. And if I gather evidence, now I could be going to prison because I gathered evidence against who I perceived as being bad cops.
11: But it doesn't eliminate the law breaking that you're this right. whistleblower did.
10: And
11: you can be a whistleblower. He should know the law. Whistleblowers break laws sometimes. Like, look, I acquired this information illegally.
10: Well, look at what happened with Snowden.
11: Yeah.
10: Snowden became a villain to some and a hero to others.
11: Exactly. Right.
4: Hey, guys, this is Robert from Orange County.
10: Hey, Robert.
4: Former cop, just listening to the covert recording of LAPD. If this guy really was a background investigator, he should have learned that's basic investigation 101 from the police academy. You can't covertly record your coworkers. All he had to do was report it to IA, and they would have sanctioned the investigation, and then they could have recorded away. Should have known better.
10: Yeah, I don't disagree. Should have known better. I'm not in there, and I don't know how it works when it comes to, like, the boys club.
11: Okay.
10: Right? Back the blue. However, I think there's another avenue where he could get away with this.
11: In the American justice system, we turn to one man for answers. Chris Merrill. This is Merrill on the Law.
10: If he committed a crime while he was performing his duties as a police officer, which he was because he was clocked in, he was at work, doesn't he have qualified immunity? I mean, you know that it's illegal to use force beyond what is necessary to apprehend a criminal. And yet, prosecuting excessive force cases is extraordinarily difficult because you have qualified immunity, right? If you see someone who you believe has committed a crime and they're running through the mall and you shoot at that person in the mall as part of trying to stop that criminal from getting away and you end up killing a kid, you get qualified immunity.
11: Objection.
10: Go ahead, because I have evidence of this one.
11: I thought that qualified immunity, as indicated in our notes that we put together pre-show, was that it does not provide a defense to a state criminal prosecution, which is what he would be facing here, since it was DA Nathan Hochman who filed these charges.
10: I don't know that that's true. I think perhaps the Justice Department at ChatGPT may have gotten this one wrong. Because remember the case where we had the little girl that was in the dressing room? This was, 2 years ago? And there was like a shooting going on. The police ended up shooting right? But one of the bullets went through the wall and it ended up just randomly killing this girl, hit her in the head. And basically it was like, oh no, that stuff happens. Mm. Now I could be mixing my civil and criminal court.
11: Yeah. I don't think you're ready for the bar exam yet.
10: Doesn't matter.
11: You need to spend some time with Handel.
10: All I have to do is just be a talk show host and I can just talk on my keister.
11: Objection.
10: Handel did pass the bar and
11: objection.
10: He talked on his keister too.
11: Badgering.
10: Speaking of badgering, nope, that didn't work either.
11: Well, wait, does this mean though
10: that the show behind us.
11: Kayla Austin, our producer, does this mean that she can't be recording us without us knowing? Because I was worried about that.
10: I believe that when you work in a field with microphones in front of you all the time, you have an expectation that you are being recorded.
11: All right, well, I am going to go look for a lawyer.
10: Nice knowing you, pal. The godfather of talk radio, the great John Cobalt, steps into the padded room next. We're back again tomorrow. We'll try it again. Noonish, Bunks and Merrill, KFI, AM 640. 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
13: Warehouse lawsuit. I'm Deborah Mark, live from the KFI 24-hour newsroom. More than 300 residents are suing Lineage Logistics over that warehouse fire in Boyle Heights.
5: The plaintiffs live in Boyle Heights, East LA, Commerce, and Montebello. They say they were exposed to hazardous smoke, ash, ammonia, and ongoing pest infestations, and say the company has harmed their health and their homes for 6 weeks now. The 155-page complaint asks a judge to hold Lineage financially responsible in the aftermath of the fire. The lawsuit also mentions a smaller fire on the rooftop of the warehouse 2 years earlier. It says that put Lineage on notice of a recurring and foreseeable risk of fire, and the company failed to prevent it from happening again. Daniel Martindale, KFI News.
13: The news is brought to you by Seller's Advantage. A murder charge has been filed against the one living person involved in last week's car trunk killing in Chino Hills.
6: Authorities say Jean-Juan Beau and his brother went to the house of their business partner, Shakur Eichbauer, in Chino Hills last Wednesday, put him in the trunk of their car, and the brother killed him in front of police before being shot and killed himself. Jean-Juan Beau was riding shotgun and didn't fire the deadly shot, but San Bernardino County DA Jason Anderson says they have enough to charge him with murder.
7: We allege that Mr. Beau knew exactly what the plan was when they went to the victim's home, what was going to be done, participated in, what led up to the death of Mr. Shakur.
6: And it'll be a death penalty case. Their theory is this was a business deal gone wrong. Jason Athenson, KFI News.
13: 25 states, including California, are suing over President Trump's latest tariffs, calling them a pretext for replacing levies the Supreme Court has already struck down. The suit challenges the administration's decision to increase tariffs on more than 80 countries. California Attorney General Bonta says those countries account for 99% of all U.S. imports, costs that will be passed along to Americans. The wildfires in Washington State are now the worst natural disaster in the state's history. ABC's Alex Stone says firefighters are coming in from several states and countries as far away as Australia to help.
8: When the flames came racing through here, they sheared off the water lines and melted them, and now they're just open everywhere. It was the same with the gas yesterday, where all of the gas lines were on fire.
13: Hundreds of buildings have been destroyed and thousands of acres burned. President Trump is breaking with his own U.S. attorney over the reflecting pool near the Lincoln Memorial. Jeanine Pirro dropped a felony vandalism case after saying new evidence pointed to faulty construction rather than vandalism. President Trump says he disagrees 100% and maintains vandals caused the damage.
12: We weren't necessarily thrilled with the contractor, but they did a job and they were fixing any problems, but then it got carried away because the judge was extremely unfriendly to Jeanine. And frankly, I think she choked.
13: Asked if Pirro would remain in her role, Trump declined to answer and criticized the reporter. President Trump's newly planned talks with Tehran are the last chance for Iran to forge a deal and avoid an escalation of U.S. strikes. Trump says he expects negotiations on reopening the Strait of Hormuz and create a pathway for Iran to address U.S. concerns about its nuclear program will start in the next day or two. But the Iranian Foreign Ministry says there are no direct talks going on between the two countries. Southland weather from KFI. We have low clouds and fog again in the morning. Then it will be sunny. Highs 80s to mid-90s, Metro LA, 90s to the triple digits in the valleys, the high desert, and the IE. It's going to be windy again in the high desert and the IE. Mid to upper 70s for the beaches, low to mid-80s inland OC. Right now, 78 in Dana Point, 85 in Anaheim, 90 in Diamond Bar. 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The Dow closed up 693, S&P 500 up 111, and NASDAQ up 540. Slow on the 710 in East LA.
14: It's that southbound side, and that's where delays are filling in, right at Eastern Avenue, taking you ahead all the way to Imperial Highway. The northbound side of the 710 will start at the south end of the 710 freeway for this one, coming off of Shoreline Drive. It's a heavy one all the way to the 405. And then more slowing in stretches, getting out of Paramount. That starts to load up away from Alondra Boulevard in stretches as you travel all the way to the 105 freeway. Let's also check out the 105 eastbound, slowing out of Hawthorne from the 405 in stretches to the 605. Big problems in Rubidoux with a crash on the 60 eastbound at Rubidoux Boulevard. Carpool left lanes blocked. Huge delays away from Pedley Road. Also affecting the westbound side of the 60. That one is loading up all the way from the 215-91. With Southern California's most accurate traffic reports, I'm Angel Martinez.
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19: 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It's the John Cobell Show. How are you? We're very happy that you're here. 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It's the same as the radio show. It's so you can pick up on what you missed. You also can watch us right now live on YouTube and live on X. All right. We should be a daily part of your entertainment, either through audio or video, any time of the day or night. You could listen or watch. So thank you for coming. Have you gone on the high-speed rail train yet?
26: I have not.
19: No?
26: No.
19: You know, it's been around 6 years.
26: I know. Have you?
19: Huh? Oh, yeah.
26: Oh, yeah? How is it?
19: Oh, it goes real fast.
26: Does it?
19: Oh, yeah.
26: Oh.
19: It goes San Francisco to L.A. in, what was it, 2 hours, 20 minutes.
26: Do they serve food?
19: Yeah, they serve food. It's really good food.
26: Oh.
19: It was about 2 weeks ago. I forgot to tell you.
26: Oh, you
19: yeah.
26: forgot to tell me?
19: Yeah, it was. We went up to the Bay Area for the weekend. And that Sunday afternoon, about 4 o'clock, we took a train. By 6:30, we were in L.A.
26: So it's worth all the money?
19: Oh, absolutely. Okay. It wasn't that much money.
26: No?
19: It wasn't that much money, no. It was cheaper than an airline flight.
26: Mm.
19: Yeah.
26: I meant to build.
19: Oh, cheap to build?
26: No, I meant, was it worth it? You know, all the money
19: worth
26: that they...
19: Money?
26: That has been spent,
19: you know,
26: to build it.
19: They only spent $33 billion.
26: I know. So it was worth
19: and
26: it then,
19: it's
26: right?
19: All the way to San Diego.
26: Yeah.
19: I don't know if you saw.
26: Oh, yeah.
19: I mean, I just took a piece of it. But it goes up to Sacramento, too.
26: It's amazing. This is a wonder.
19: Yeah, I know. It is like the eighth wonder of the world,
26: yes.
19: Isn't it?
26: Yes. Not.
19: Not. The reason I brought up this delusional fantasy is CBS News, CBS California, Julie Watts, who was a great reporter, she posted a story about why the Trump administration withdrew the $4 billion to build high-speed rail, which happened last year, and why Gavin Newsom withdrew the lawsuit. There's a reason. Let me give you a quick rundown in case you haven't tracked all these details. This is a fascinating story. And, you know, if I had one wish, outside of wishing that the high-speed rail train actually existed, is that everybody in this state would realize that this is the worst run, most badly managed state of all states. It's really a disaster, and I'm going to explain why in the high-speed rail case. Now, just to go through the basics again, in 2008, a majority voted to build the train, and it was supposed to be Sacramento all the way down to San Diego, going to San Francisco, Los Angeles, and Anaheim. San Francisco to L.A. was 2 hours, 20 minutes, electric trains, 220 miles an hour. Right now, I know of one person who once took the Amtrak train from Union Station to Oakland, and that was 11 hours. All right, so it's, you know, something was needed if you're going to have train service. And as you know, right now, it's been reduced to a 171-mile stretch between, they say Merced to Bakersfield, but actually it's about 5 miles outside Merced to 5 miles outside Bakersfield. So it'll drop you off at the train station, and if you actually wanted to go to Merced, you'd have to call a taxi. And same thing in Bakersfield. And then if you wanted to get to L.A., you'd have to take a bus out of Bakersfield to L.A. So it would be, let's say you're in Merced, right, and you want to get to L.A., it would be taxi to the train station, taxi, train, taxi after you land outside of Bakersfield. Right, taxi, train, taxi, bus.
26: No.
19: How many takers do we have for that? I don't even know if you could do that in a day. In July 2025, the Trump administration pulled back $4 billion in federal funding for the high-speed rail. They said the state had spent $15 billion over 16 years, and there were zero tracks. And the transportation secretary said federal dollars are not a blank check. They come with a promise to deliver results. Now, one of the reasons they pulled the money was Newsom had never purchased any trains. And part of the agreement required him to buy the trains. So he had no track. We had no trains. There weren't even trains on order. We had not even put down a deposit. There weren't trains like waiting at a factory somewhere. And federal officials said there's no viable path to completing the segment on time. On time now is 2033. And they said that the promise was to connect major metropolitan cities, but now it's going to connect two random endpoints. And Newsom had one of his public fits where he's all self-righteous and offended, saying Trump committed a political stunt to punish California. And then his little mini-me, who lives inside Newsom's rear end, sued to stop Trump's politically motivated attack on high-speed rail. But 6 months later, California, Newsom and Bonta dropped the lawsuit. And everybody wondered why. Well, Julie Watts found out why. Apparently, high-speed rail repeatedly failed to meet its own deadlines to buy the trains, which was a key requirement with the federal grant money, and dropped its lawsuit after it missed a new deadline it had promised a judge that it would meet. They promised a judge, like, okay, we missed the other deadlines, but here's the new deadline, and we're going to meet it. And the deadline came and went, and they still didn't purchase the train.
26: They didn't meet the moment.
19: Very good. Grant documents signed during the Biden years required the rail authority to execute a train set contract by December 31st, 2024. California missed that. So when Trump terminated funding, the administration pointed to that missed deadline. All right, you're failing to do the basics here. High-speed rail then assured a federal judge it was going to execute a train contract by December 1st, 2025. And that would keep the project on schedule. But high-speed rail missed that deadline, too. In fact, it canceled the board meeting where the train contract was expected to be approved. Multiple sources said missing the revised deadline undercut their legal argument that they could be trusted to meet future deadlines. You think? They'd already missed the original deadline, and if it missed the revised deadline that it had promised the court, then the state had proven that the federal government was right. The project was not on track. Newsom and Bonta could not be trusted, and so the state withdrew the case very quietly. They dismissed their own case 2 days before Christmas. The cowardly bastards. So Newsom and Bonta dismissed their own case 2 days before Christmas. No press release, no explanation for taxpayers, just a reference, one single reference buried among the federal grant documents and court filings posted on the website. And Newsom, Bonta, and the High Speed Rail Authority never publicly explained why they never bought a train. We will give you more when we come back. Deborah Mark is live in the KFI 24-hour newsroom.
26: Here is the latest. President Trump is coming to L.A., and two deaths have been reported in Michigan due to the cyclosporiasis outbreak. We are going to have more at the bottom of the hour. We're going to check the freeways next.
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26: Southland weather from KFI. It's going to be sunny and hot tomorrow. Highs ranging from the 70s to the triple digits. And I just realized that I said cyclosporiasis wrong, so I just wanted to change that and let you know, John, because I think I came down on you for saying that wrong one time. So anyway.
19: Wow.
26: So there we go. See? I can be nice. I can be fair. I know. I confess. I don't know. I just had a brain fart.
19: And you're not even Catholic, and you self-confess.
26: That's right.
19: That's really wonderful.
26: Thank you. This report brought to you by CumminsRecall.com. From your Toyota Dealers Traffic Center, we make it easy, slow on the 5 in Irvine.
14: It's the northbound side of the 5 that slows down coming up on Jeffrey Road. That drive remains pretty heavy all the way to Harbor in Anaheim. Also in Anaheim, that 91 eastbound crowding up at the 57 as you travel ahead towards Green River. Slow rolling in Rubidoux with this wreck on the 60 eastbound at Rubidoux Boulevard. Carpool and left lanes are blocked. Delays away from Country Village Road. With Southern California's most accurate traffic reports, I'm Angel Martinez.
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19: 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More stimulating talk radio. And we're going through a new report from CBS News California, Julie Watts. And they have discovered why the California High-Speed Rail Authority withdrew the lawsuit 7 months ago. They were suing the federal government because the Trump administration had pulled $4 billion for high-speed rail. And Newsom and the little man who lives inside Newsom, Rob Bonta, both go, not fair, not fair, you're being mean. They went to court, and one of the reasons it got pulled was they hadn't purchased any trains. Not only had they not laid down any track, they hadn't purchased any trains, and the train thing's important because that was a requirement to get the federal money, and they missed the deadline. And then they appealed to the judge, and they promised the judge, okay, we'll make our own new deadline, December 1st, 2025, and that'll keep the project on schedule. Cross our fingers, promise, pinky swear. They missed that deadline, too. They even canceled the board meeting. And Newsom and little Robbie Bonta had no legal argument anymore. So 2 days before the Christmas, they quietly withdrew the lawsuit and dismissed it. Never explained anything. In January of 2026, he just said it was appropriate for us to pull the lawsuit. And he wouldn't say anything further. He said, go ask High Speed Rail. Of course, the head of High Speed Rail is that suspicious Ian Chowdhury, who was last seen getting arrested and sent to jail because he got into some wild brawl with his fiance and the woman's daughter. Now, Newsom, at his State of the State speech, said that California is finally laying the tracks of the nation's first high-speed rail system. This was in January. He said, California is finally laying the tracks. Now, I'm not always good on tenses, you know, in English grammar. When you say you're laying the tracks, that sounds like you're in the process of, right?
26: Yes, you're doing it right now.
19: Uh-huh. It's not the future tense. That we're going to lay
26: I'm
19: tracks.
26: I'm eating a sandwich, right? I'm eating a sandwich, I mean, right now. I'm not,
19: but
26: you know what I mean.
19: you're eating the imaginary sandwich in the imaginary club car of the imaginary train.
26: And it's a wonderful hummus sandwich.
19: Oh, they're not going to sell those. The state, though, had not actually laid any high-speed rail track. Newsom simply lied. What the state had built was a railhead, which is described in the CBS story as a logistics depot. That's where you receive, store, and stage the rail that the crews would install. So now he did a press conference, one of those photo ops, video ops, where he stood in front of the rail depot and he stood in front of a random train to make you think that, hey, here's the train and this is a train station. But that wasn't a high-speed train, and they weren't at a station. It was a rail depot. But all the television stations covered it like it was. Because the only bigger idiots than Newsom and Bonta are the people who run radio news, television news departments. And occasionally radio news departments. Not any current employees here, though. Now, the high-speed rail has an inspector general named Ben Belknap, and he told CBS there was a rail yard created that had track on it, but it's not a high-speed rail track. High-speed rail track, as it's defined, has not been laid yet, said Inspector General Ben Belknap. 6 months after Newsom said this, not only in front of television cameras, but also said this as part of his State of the State address, California still had not laid any high-speed rail. In June, a spokesperson told CBS California that the commitment is to begin laying high-speed rail track by the end of the year. And in June, they approved a team to build the track. But it does not disclose the status of its train set procurement. That would be buying of the train. That line is blank. So they don't even have a date that they can tell you when they're going to buy the train. They already missed the 2024 and 2025 deadlines. Sources say the high-speed rail delays are based on decisions made by Ian Chowdhury, who's apparently, like most of Newsom's appointments, absolutely incompetent and overwhelmed. The federal officials say, well, we're pulling the money because there's unrealistic assumptions. The purchase of the train safety and performance testing. They looked at 9 key findings and said there was no viable path to complete the segment by 2033. Then there was another investigation by the U.S. Senate, the Commerce Committee investigation. They said California leaders are wasting federal funds and they're guilty of gross mismanagement. And they also talked about the missed deadline. So CBS California wanted to get the other side of the story.

0: There is probably by now about $17 billion flushed down the toilet. But much of the public still doesn't believe it, understand it. We'll talk more when we come back. Deborah Mark, live in the KFI 24-hour newsroom.
1: President Trump is coming to Southern California. He is set to headline a Republican National Committee dinner at Trump National Golf Club in L.A., then head to Vegas to speak at Red Rock Casino. Trump is expected to talk about the economy tomorrow and take a few jabs at Governor Newsom over taxes, illegal immigration, and crime. California Attorney General Bonta is suing the Trump administration over a plan to expand the sharing of personal information from families receiving federal welfare benefits. Bonta says the administration wants to allow sensitive data from the Temporary Assistance for Needy Families program to be shared with the Department of Homeland Security and other agencies. The lawsuit argues the policy violates federal law and the privacy rights of Californians. Bonta claims the administration is exploiting the program to fuel its mass surveillance effort in blue states.
2: To weaponize that data, and certainly we've seen the Trump administration very willing to weaponize the machinery of government, including the United States Department of Justice, and persecuting his political opponents.
1: The Trump administration says the changes are part of its oversight of the program. The extreme heat warning may be gone for much of Southern California, but the high temps are sticking around.
3: It's going to be hot this week.
4: Brian Lewis with the National Weather Service says those air conditioners will keep running.
3: Especially away from the coast and the mountains, we're looking at temperatures, you know, upwards of 10 degrees above normal.
4: Those extreme heat warnings are staying for a couple of days in the desert areas, and a layer of sticky humidity will move in along the coast later this week.
3: Humidity is going to play a role in that, feeling hotter.
4: But he says that moisture from storms in the Pacific shouldn't make for dangerous beach conditions this weekend. Jason Athenson, KFI News.
1: The extreme heat is also still being felt in the Southwest. Meteorologist Samara Theodore says there's been no let up for a week.
5: Over the next couple of days, not seeing much in the way of relief. People just need to make sure they have the alerts on their phone so they can stay safe.
1: And two deaths have been reported in Michigan due to the cyclosporiasis outbreak linked to iceberg lettuce served at Taco Bell residents. ABC's Yuri Benajad says death is very rare.
6: We do know that they had underlying health conditions, that they were sick in Michigan, and that dehydration may have been a cause here. And with cyclosporiasis, you can either get symptoms or not get symptoms.
1: He says a slowdown in new cases is now being reported in Michigan. We're going to the 605 next.
0: Did you hear that? Listen very carefully. 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
1: Southland weather from KFI, low clouds and fog again in the morning, then sunny, highs 80s to mid-90s. Metro LA, 90s to the triple digits in the valleys, the high desert and the IE. It's going to be windy again in the high desert and the IE. Mid to upper 70s for the beaches, low to mid-80s inland OC. Right now, 86 in Laguna Woods and 92 in Rancho Santa Margarita. Crash on the 605 in Santa Fe Springs.
7: This one is along the southbound side. It's coming right up on Telegraph Road. Good news is that the two cars are off to the shoulder, but we're still seeing some pretty heavy traffic getting away from Beverly Boulevard. The delays go beyond the crash all the way to just about Firestone Boulevard. The northbound side of the 605, that slows in Norwalk, leaving the 105 freeway. Delays continue in stretches towards the 10. Still tough in Rubidoux. This is the drive on the 60, making your way eastbound at Rubidoux Boulevard. A crash, carpool, left lanes blocked, delays away from

0: Country Village Road. And eastbound slowing, or make that westbound slowing, pushing back from the 215-91. The drive in Santa Monica, that's going to be tough. East 10, away from almost 20th Street, all the way to the 5 in Boyle Heights. With Southern California's most accurate traffic reports, I'm Angel Martinez.
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5: 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All right, so we just went through the idiot Newsom and the idiot Bonta and how they, after what is it? God, it really is going to be 18 years now. And they still haven't bought a train for high-speed rail. And that's why Trump pulled the money. They hadn't bought a train. They hadn't laid down any tracks. And now we get to the idiot mayor, Karen Bass. I saw this headline over the weekend, and boy, this is what makes me hate the local news media and just hate modern journalism. So some hack, Noel Goldberg, writes a story, and the headline is, "It's been a summer of bad news for Mayor Bass. Can she reset the narrative?" Of all the words, of all the obnoxious phrases that need to be banned, narrative needs to be banned. You know what the word narrative means to political writers and consultants and campaign people and politicians? It means the narrative is the story, is the big lie, the story used to cover up the truth. Reset the narrative. You know what that means? Come up with a story that obscures all her incompetence. The rising homeless numbers. The fact that the Palisades doesn't exist anymore. The fact that Boyle Heights is still unlivable. 6 weeks plus after the fire. Reset the narrative. No, this is not a narrative. This is a true story. She's really bad at her job. She's completely overwhelmed. She's a far left progressive whack job. And she doesn't care. And that's what's the fascinating thing about the Boyle Heights situation. Of course, she wouldn't care about the people in the Palisades. They're wealthy white people. But she got a lot of Latino vote. In fact, she carried 35 Latino neighborhoods. And I believe that if I can find it here. Nithya Raman and Spencer Pratt carried, they were in the single digits combined. Yes, here it is. 35, including Boyle Heights. 7 for Raman, 1 for Pratt. So she figured she had the Latino vote locked up, right? You know, because when you're a member of an ethnic group or you're a member of a certain racial group, you're all supposed to vote the same. That's the rule. That's in the Constitution. And who you vote for is assigned to you at birth, depending on your ethnicity and race. You probably didn't know that. So she got 35 Latino districts. But according to Noah Goldberg, when she attended a community meeting in early July after this lineage fire, she was met with boos from the largely Latino crowd. Why? How could this be? What do you mean she was met with boos? Don't they know? They're all supposed to worship her. Because everyone is supposed to be in lockstep, depending on their race and ethnicity. And so this Noah Goldberg is just shocked at this. Why? We've never seen this before. People thinking for themselves. People looking at the job she's done and saying, wow, she's no good at this. Because it turns out that she doesn't care about Latino people anymore than she cares about white people or black people or any people. What she cares about is her fangirl hero worship. That's why she was in Ghana when the Palisades fire broke out to attend the inauguration of the president of Ghana. That's why she was in Chicago when the Boyle Heights fire happened. She's a big fangirl of Barack Obama, and he was opening up his new presidential library. She's also a big fangirl of Fidel Castro. She went to Cuba 30 times. Got more on that later. So her life is worshiping these socialist communist politicians the way a little boy has idolizes baseball players, Major League Baseball players, and collects their cards. She's got that same surge. Or the way teenage girls used to go crazy over rock stars. According to a professor at Pomona College, Sarah Sadwani, the lineage fire has deeply eroded the Latino support she was getting from the eastern side of the city. Well, yeah, because when she did finally come back from her Obama party, she told all those people that the air is not dangerous. The air quality is not dangerous. She actually said that out loud on television. The air quality is not dangerous. And of course, everybody is gasping for air, terrified that their kids are breathing in all these toxic metals and toxic gases. Well, she was in Chicago for Obama, and she returned to L.A. the next evening as the fire continued to burn. So she went through. That's why she did go to the cocktail party. She had the cocktails just like in Ghana. She didn't drop everything and run. She left the next day, had to have the cocktails, and the fire kept burning, and the stench continues, and here's another quote from another professor, Fernando Guerrera of Loyola Marymount. It reinforces the narrative of the Palisades, her being out of town. It's not the narrative. It's the truth. When she was in Congress, she did an interview. Somebody asked her what she really liked about being in Congress. And she said the travel. She had taken a number of trips to Africa. That was her favorite thing. She talked about it so much that somebody made her promise publicly that when she becomes mayor, she's not going to go traveling. But that's what she enjoys about the job. She doesn't enjoy having meetings to plan fire coverage. She doesn't have meetings to ask about, you know, empty reservoirs, busted fire hydrants, busted fire trucks. She doesn't go to meetings where she says, hey, maybe we ought to fund the other half of the fire department or the other third of the police department. No, she wants to go out and drink with Barack Obama and the president of Ghana, because that's really cool. It's the narrative. Of course, the place still stinks, and everybody's angry, and you should be angry. If ever there was anybody in political office who did not deserve a second term, it would be Karen Bass. I can't think of somebody who deserves a second term less. I mean, she destroyed the Palisades. She ruined Boyle Heights. The homeless bodies still number in the tens of thousands after blowing billions of dollars. She lost billions of dollars in homeless funds and refuses to explain where the money went, and in fact has hired a lot of lawyers so she can't be questioned on it. Now, unfortunately, that leaves us with Nithya Raman for mayor. And we come back, we're going to play you a clip of Nithya Raman at a press conference that she believes Spencer Pratt voters are frustrated at the city. And I'll tell you what she said most recently on a podcast. Deborah Mark is live in the KFI 24-hour newsroom.
6: Here is the latest. Another lawsuit has been filed against Lineage Logistics, and we have an update on Jackie, the big bear bald eagle. We'll have more at the top of the hour. We're going to the 405 next.
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6: From your Toyota Dealers Traffic Center, we make it easy. It's slow on the 405 in Culver City.
0: We're going to start on the northbound side, and that's where traffic is pretty heavy getting away from Washington Boulevard, and you're on the brakes all the way to the 5 merge heading into Sylmar. The southbound side of the 405 crowding up out of West LA from Santa Monica Boulevard, and delays and stretches all the way to Palo Verde and Long Beach. Slow in Anaheim, East 91 from the 57 freeway all the way to Green River, and tough in the Cajon Pass, 15 northbound leaving Glen Helen Parkway to the 138. With Southern California California's most accurate traffic reports. I'm Angel Martinez.
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9: We just can't seem to catch the guy. We're always just right behind him, you know?
8: 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Because Tony was a family man, doing great. Clear sky for miles. But then, while Tony was playing roller hockey with his work buddies, he took a nasty fall and hurt his back.
10: I literally couldn't even get out of bed.
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10: It was like a miracle drug.
8: Purdue Pharma's powerful painkiller seemed to work like magic until it took over his life.
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15: 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And that's coming up tomorrow morning after 7 o'clock on the next Bill Handel Show.
1: 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Robert F. Kennedy Jr. And, yeah, he is nuts. He does strange things with dead animals. But, he laid into Dana Bash. She's one of CNN's political reporters, and she hosts a Sunday morning interview show. And Bash was trying to bash Robert Kennedy about all his vaccine opinions. And they got into a heated discussion about COVID and about how CNN and the rest of the media just repeated Anthony Fauci's lies over and over again. And I've got a few clips to play. It's really entertaining. And this is the way these smug network anchor reporters ought to be treated. She and her experts. Because Robert Kennedy lays her out in one of these clips where he said, you know, you bring out these experts and they were all wrong. And Fauci lied. And then you bring out the experts all over again to defend him. We'll play that coming up after 4 o'clock. Well, it's just been released, and I don't have all the audio to play, but I wanted to tell you about this, and then we're going to get the audio clips for tomorrow. We just went through Bass and that stupid LA Times story by Noah Goldberg on how Bass has to reset the narrative after she's destroyed major parts of the city. Well, Rahman did an interview with The New Yorker trying to explain her campaign. And she said again what she said in June. She wants to attract Spencer Pratt voters. Right? That collection is the wild card collection. They already rejected Bass. How many of them are going to go to Rahman? How many of them will go to Bass? Well, let's play you a clip from Nithya Rahman from back on June 11th at a press conference.
0: Spencer Pratt tapped into very real frustrations that people are facing here in this city. I think they're looking at a city that has failed on some of the most basic functions and is still asking us to trust the city on solving even more complicated things like homelessness, like our affordable housing crisis. And they're seeing in that a real lack of trust and a lack of faith. And a real frustration about the direction that the city is heading in. I share that frustration. I share that frustration. And I think we can use this moment and we can use this campaign and we can use a new mayor in City Hall to demand that change and to deliver that change for Angelenos. I want them to expect more from the city and I want to deliver more from the city for them.
1: I think she's asking us to meet the moment. Would you agree?
16: Absolutely.
1: Yes.
16: So you need to meet the moment.
1: You too.
16: You're an Angeleno.
1: Now with the New Yorker, she said again she wants to attract Spencer Pratt voters. But later on in the interview, she says she believes in more government spending to cure homelessness. Boy, did you really miss the point on that, huh? You really missed the point on the Spencer Pratt. You don't need to spend more money. You've tried that for over 10 years. You need to do something different. You spend less money. You spend whatever you've got on treatment, drug treatment and mental health treatment. That's what you spend the money on. Not building $1 million apartments. So she's going to do the same thing. And she's got a record even longer than Karen Bass. Karen Bass has been mayor for 3.5 years. Nithya Rahman has been in office 6 years. She's chair of the city's homelessness committee. 6 years. She's chair of the city homelessness committee. So she talks about the failures. She's the failure. Michael Trujillo, who's a political consultant, wrote today, many of these nonprofits received all this money that is now being investigated. And as chair of the city's homeless committee, I'd say she had a front row seat to the waste, the fraud, and the abuse. And to ignore that or not acknowledge that is going to be hard for any Spencer Pratt voter to align with Nithya. Said we're going to take a look at this interview because it was just released today, and we will play some clips tomorrow. But she's, and I realize this is an impossible situation because it's her or Bass, and they're both horrible, horrible. But Bass is running on everything is okay. I actually did really well, And Rahman is running on, no, things are not okay. Spencer Pratt was right. Except if Bass was the most powerful person on homeless policy, Nithya Rahman was number two. When we come back, Dana Bash and Robert Kennedy Jr. Deborah Mark, live in the KFI 24-hour newsroom.
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16: Coming to California, I'm Deborah Mark, live from the KFI 24-hour newsroom. President Trump is visiting Southern California and Nevada this week.
17: The fundraising trip starts in Los Angeles on Tuesday when Trump will headline a Republican National Committee dinner at Trump National Golf Club in Rancho Palos Verdes. On Wednesday, he will deliver remarks on the economy at Red Rock Casino in Las Vegas. The White House says President Trump will use the trip to spotlight his economic accomplishments and crackdown on crime, as well as raise money for the Republican Party. The California visit will be Trump's second of his second term. He last visited after the deadly Palisades and Eaton fires in early 2025 during his first week back in office. Daniel Martindale, KFI News.
16: The news is brought to you by Pacific Coast Termite. Another lawsuit has been filed against Lineage Logistics over that fire at the cold storage warehouse in Boyle Heights. The people suing claim their lives have been negatively impacted by that fire. The flies, rodents, and other vermin that have moved into the neighborhood as the cleanup continues. Those filing the lawsuit include residents from Boyle Heights, East LA, Commerce, and Montebello. A woman from West Covina survived the shooting in Idaho, where a man with a rifle killed three people and himself at a recently opened In-N-Out restaurant. He's been identified as a 24-year-old. The woman was there training other workers. Her family says she's traumatized. Police Chief Matthew Hicks says they got multiple 911 calls Saturday.
18: Dispatchers could hear screaming and reports of gunshots in the background.
16: A bystander with a gun and an off-duty state trooper have been praised for stopping the shooter from killing anyone else. LA County lifeguards rescued more than 700 people over the weekend as strong surf continued along the coast. That's down sharply from the nearly 2,000 rescues the previous weekend after many people going to the beach listened to the warnings to swim near staffed lifeguard towers. Officials say the surf eased, but conditions remained dangerous. An update on Jackie the Big Bear Bald Eagle and the center taking care of her is calling it difficult news.
19: The Ojai Raptor Center says the difficult news comes from Jackie's latest blood work, which they say shows her anemia has worsened. They write on Instagram that their veterinary team is responding quickly with additional testing to try and figure out what's causing Jackie's health problems. But right now, they don't have answers. Jackie was taken to the center a couple of weeks ago after being found on the ground in Big Bear, unable to fly. Jason Nathanson, KFI News.
16: President Trump says planned talks with Iran are the country's last chance to avoid more U.S. military strikes. He says he's agreed to hold off after appeals from Iran and other Middle East countries and expects the Strait of Hormuz to reopen by tomorrow as talks continue over Iran's nuclear program. But Iran says there are no ongoing direct talks with the U.S. But ABC's Matt Rivers reports Tehran is close to a deal with Oman on a temporary shipping route through the strait.
20: They do say they are getting closer to a lasting agreement with Oman. Exactly what is in that agreement, what it looks like, will be some sort of toll system. We're not sure at the moment, but it does appear that those two countries at least are getting closer toward an agreement that would obviously affect the rest of the world.
16: Trump says he will not let Iran impose fees for crossing the strait. Even as oil prices sink on hopes that there could be a deal in Iran, some think gas prices could hit a new record this week. Patrick DeHaan's with the gas pricing site called Gas Buddy and says no matter what happens in Iran, if prices stay close to where they are now, we're likely to hit a new record very soon.
21: After August 8th, if the national average is still above the $4 mark, it'll be the latest in the calendar year that we've ever seen that $4 a gallon mark still stick around.
16: Right now, the average price of a gallon of regular is $5.71 in LA County, $5.67 in Orange County. That's the highest level in more than 6 weeks. And the Notre Dame Southern California College football rivalry is back on in 2030.
22: The schools have agreed to a four-game home-and-home series. Notre Dame plays in L.A. August 31st, 2030, and the Trojans visit South Bend, Indiana August 30th, 2031. The meetings in 2032 and 2033 will be played in the first 3 weeks of the season. The teams met each non-pandemic season from 1946 to 2025 in what became known as the greatest intersectional rivalry in college football. USC Athletic Director Jen Cohen said USC's historic rivalry with Notre Dame holds a special place in the history of college football, and they're happy to resume a series that means so much to the entire Trojan family. Mark Groner, KFI News.
16: We're going to head over to the 210 next.
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16: Southland weather from KFI, low clouds and fog in the morning. Then it will be sunny, highs 80s to mid-90s. Metro LA, 90s to the triple digits in the valleys, the high desert and the IE. It's going to be windy again in the high desert and the IE. Mid to upper 70s for the beaches, low to mid 80s inland OC. Right now, 84 in Tustin, 72 Laguna Beach, 94 in Chatsworth, it's 90 in Van Nuys. 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The Dow closed up 693, S&P 500 up 111, and NASDAQ up 540. Slow on the 210 in Pasadena.
3: Let's start on the eastbound side, where delays are filling in right at the 134 freeway, and it remains pretty heavy and slow all the way to Citrus. You've got some more slowing ahead in San Dimas and then through the Upland area as you approach the 15 freeway. Let's also check out a problem in Fontana. This is the 10 westbound at Citrus. You know, they had all lanes stopped briefly, but now it's just the right lane that's blocked on that 10 west at Citrus, slowing you down away from Cedar Avenue. The eastbound side of the 10, that's slowing down as well. Overall, out of Ontario, coming off of just about the right around the airport, you're on the brakes all the way to the scene of this crash. And then that earlier situation in Rubidoux, hanging on for the 60 eastbound at Rubidoux Boulevard. Carpool left lanes or two left lanes are blocked now, and delays are backing up away from Mission Boulevard. With Southern California's most accurate traffic reports, I'm Angel Martinez.
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1: 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I'm going to play some clips because I found these funny. Dana Bash is a CNN political reporter and host of a number of political shows, including one on Sunday morning. And she ended up interviewing, it turned into a wild debate, with Robert F. Kennedy Jr., who's the Health and Human Services Secretary. And RFK now sets a lot of vaccine policy. and has a lot to say on Anthony Fauci and COVID. And one, what he does is he calls on Dana Bash to her face for all the wacko reporting, hysterical reporting that all the news media did during the COVID lockdowns. We now know that Fauci lied a lot, made things up. There was no scientific basis for wearing masks. There was no scientific basis to keep yourself 6 feet apart. The vaccine worked on people, but the vaccine, remember, only worked for a time. And it didn't stop transmission from one person to the next. So there's all this nonsense. And as we know, the disease, the COVID disease, primarily killed the very old or the very sick. And most of us really weren't at risk of anything terrible happening. But Fauci was obviously drunk on his power. And he did so many bad things that Biden gave him an absolute pardon for things going back to 2014. And now when he went before the Senate last week, he issued the Fifth Amendment 111 times to protect himself. Now, I don't know about you, but I have a standard that if somebody gets a full pardon from the president and invokes the First Amendment, the Fifth Amendment, 111 times, you're guilty of something, and you know you're guilty of something. You're probably guilty of a lot of things, because a blanket pardon and 111 invocations of the Fifth Amendment, okay. Or he could have just answered the questions truthfully, but I guess that would have created problems. So Fauci turned out to be a total fraud, and the news media is now really embarrassed because they turned him into this saint. One thing I read about Fauci's diaries, there's like, I don't know how many thousands of pages in the diaries, but, you know, he bragged about convincing the mayor of New York, Bill de Blasio, to shut everything down, and he also bragged about talking to one of Gavin Newsom's aides to shut everything down here. So that's why our economy was ruined. That's why thousands of businesses went out of business. That's why our kids didn't get educated for 20 months. It was Fauci's recommendations to Newsom. And of course, Fauci, the slippery weasel, said, well, you know, I didn't issue the lockdown orders. No. But you were elevated on this godlike pedestal. And when you issued your commandments on the stone tablets, it gave control freaks like Newsom cover to ruin everybody's life. Because a lot of these progressives who've become now socialist communists, what really gets their heart beating faster is the ability to control people's private lives. That's really what they got into the business for, not to help people. Do you think for a minute Gavin Newsom cares if you live or die? We saved lives. He didn't care. He doesn't care about any of us living or dying. He got off on the power trip. So Dana Bash takes on RFK here. And because RFK will shoot straight on this. And let's see. Let's go to cut number three, because this is where they start arguing about Fauci.
6: He was lying and you were punishing people for not trusting the experts. And now you're rolling out the experts again.
7: Yes.
6: To talk about something that you have no personal knowledge of.
7: Okay, well, guess what? That is my job, to talk to people.
6: Your job is to tell the truth to the American public.
7: Yes, yes. And my job is to get as much information as I can.
6: And what we were doing,
7: in COVID and still with regard to these vaccines is getting the best information, the best science that we can, and putting it out there. And sir, what you are doing is causing information to be out there that is not accurate.
6: Who was lying to
1: No, they weren't trying. Dana Bash wasn't trying to get the best science that they could. They just simply repeated what the government says, never questioning that Fauci either didn't know what he was talking about, making it up, lying about it, And the big sin, too, is he was financing the gain-of-function research at the Wuhan lab, which produced the virus that got loose. And that's what I can't stand about the news media. They just report what the government says. They're like government stenographers. They don't go looking for the truth. Well, we have experts. Yeah, the experts are in the government. And remember, they were shutting everybody down online who dared to contradict, including journalists who said, wait a second, I've got sources that say something else here. We come back. They get into a series of crazy vaccine debates. Let's go to Deborah Mark, live in the KFI 24-hour newsroom.
16: Here is the latest. L.A. County and federal law enforcement officials say they've recovered more than 1,300 pounds of meth. A rattlesnake has been found hiding in some kids' toys in Calabasas. We'll have more at the bottom of the hour. We will check the freeways next.
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1: All right. 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As Gavin Newsom would say.
16: He's meeting the moment,
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16: 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Slow on the 10 in Santa Monica.
3: It's the eastbound side that's loading up, getting away from 20th Street. You remain on the brakes across Mid-City all the way to the 5 in Boyle Heights. It's also tough on the 5. This is southbound overall out of Burbank from about Alameda. On the brakes and stretches all the way to the 605. And I'm also looking at the 405 in Irvine. Northbound is crowded away from the 133 all the way to Brookhurst and Fountain Valley. With Southern California's most accurate traffic reports, I'm Angel Martinez.
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1: 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Next chance to win here, 520 at KFI. All right, we continue. Dana Bash versus Robert F. Kennedy Jr. on Dana Bash's Sunday morning program. And RFK Jr. just laid into her and the media and Fauci over all the COVID nonsense, saying, you know, Fauci was lying. The government was lying. A lot of this COVID restrictions were nonsense. And you just repeated it. And, well, no, we were getting the best scientific evidence. And the truth is, and I've been yelling about this, not only over COVID, but everything else over the years. No, the media is our primary source of information for what the government does and why it does it. And generally, and this is certainly true in California, from Sacramento to L.A., they just report what the government says. They don't question it. They don't ask, is it true? Does it work? They don't. Government experts say. That's what they hide behind. They all hide behind experts, and the experts are often wrong. Now we're going to go through let's do cut number one. This is gonna be a series of cuts where they argue about vaccines and COVID policy and all this stuff. Do cut number one here.
7: Are you also trying to find out how it interacts with people's DNA, what's predisposed to have an autistic child?
1: Oh,
7: are you doing both?
6: Yeah, but Dana, you probably don't understand this because you're not a scientist, but genes genes don't cause epidemics.
7: I understand. Genes,
6: like
7: epidemics.
6: You provide a vulnerability.
7: A gene provides environmental. That's what I'm asking. Are you studying the environmental
6: exposure? We're looking at all the different environmental exposures, but your statement, you have been fooled. Your statement that this has been studied is not true. It's categorically
7: it is
6: not
7: considered,
6: true.
7: It is considered...
6: Considered by who?
7: by every scientist who has studied this.
6: That is not true. I can give you hundreds of scientists who have looked at this.
7: So on the one hand, do you understand why people aren't getting...
6: the National Academy of Sciences. What greater authority
7: do you understand why people are not getting measles vaccines? Because they're hearing you say that it could cause
6: autism. You're trying to change the subject.
7: I'm not. It's very much related.
6: Show me one of the studies that's been done on the first the vaccines during the first 6 months of life. You will not find them. The National Academy of Sciences.
7: So if that's the case, then why are you telling people to get the measles vaccine?
6: Because that is one of the vaccines that has been studied.
7: Okay.
6: It's the only one that has been studied.
7: Do you want people to get the MMR vaccine?
6: Yeah, I said that already.
7: Okay, so
6: I know you're flustered now, and it is.
7: I'm not flustrated at all.
6: Because people have been honest.
7: The reason I'm frustrated is because you are the HHS secretary, and you are talking about things that lead to vaccine hesitancy in this country, and it is something that causes problems for people when there is not anything.
6: Let me ask you something. Do you see your job as ending vaccine hesitancy, or do you see your job as telling the truth to the American people?
7: I see my job as telling the truth, and the truth is that there is study after study after study. It's one of the most studied things out there in science.
6: You're repeating parrot. You're repeating like a parrot.
7: So
6: I've actually read the science. Let's come back here and debate the science.
7: I'm not debating this view.
6: Of course you are.
7: No, because
6: all you know how to do is repeat things that people told you and say, trust the experts. That's what you did during COVID. Now we know that Anthony Fauci, who was the expert, was lying about everything, about masks, about social distancing, about natural immunity, about the transmission from the vaccine, about the source of COVID. He was lying, and you were punishing people for not trusting the experts.
1: And that is true. You weren't allowed to contest Fauci. You weren't allowed to contest any of the COVID policies, the lockdowns, none of that. They would say, oh, you're trying to kill grandmothers and grandfathers. The truth is, the thing caught... it should not have caught the government by surprise. The Chinese had an outbreak that went on for several months before it hit here. Mistake that Trump made is they didn't shut off all the flights from China. Probably wouldn't have made a difference anyway. Do you know 97% of America got the virus? But a huge percentage of people just didn't show any symptoms. But the virus was going to do what it was going to do. That's the nature of these pandemics. Almost everybody was going to get it. I never had any symptoms. Maybe I got it. Maybe I didn't. I didn't have any symptoms.
16: Well, because you never tested either.
1: Well, I never tested because I never got sick to test.
16: Yeah, but if you had a cold, you still wouldn't have tested to see if it was a cold or if it was COVID.
1: No, because I thought COVID had more intense array of symptoms. I don't remember having a cold during that time, but if I did, no, I wasn't going to run. First of all, I was terrified of that stick going up my nose.
16: I know, that's what I'm saying. You know how many times I had that stick up my nose?
1: Well, if that's your thing.
16: It's not my thing.
1: that's true. I developed, we were joking about your phobias. I have a phobia, and I know this is going to sound like I'm trying to be funny, and I'm not. I don't like things inserted into me. I really don't. And I avoid medical procedures where something is going to go up an opening.
16: Okay.
1: Any opening for any reason.
16: We get it.
1: Yeah.
16: Yep.
1: I probably.
16: There's only so many openings. I think we understand.
1: I know. And I probably would rather die of the disease than have, some implement being stuck in an opening, because that's always uncomfortable. It's never a good thing. Anyway, they went on for that like that for quite some time. But I enjoyed it because just for the simple fact is nobody ever pushes back. And often she didn't know what to say because she and the rest of the reporters and the rest of the anchors, nobody reads the science. Believe me, I know enough about television. My wife was in television for a long time. I've been on enough television shows. They don't read the science. They don't know about the research.

0: the news media covers scientific research. He said it's really bad. It's really misleading, and it's meant to sensationalize. It's meant to create hysteria. Deborah Mark is live in the KFI 24-hour news.
1: LA County and federal law enforcement officials say they have recovered more than 1,300 pounds of meth worth about $12 million. They say it's part of a joint investigation they started back in January into a drug trafficking operation organized by the Sinaloa cartel in LA. They say investigators also found a secret meth lab in a remote desert area in LA County, as well as 20,000 fentanyl pills. The news is brought to you by Seller's Advantage. The LAPD is trying to figure out who shot and killed a guy found lying in the street in a residential part of Van Nuys. A person looking for a parking spot early this morning saw the body. A police spokesperson says the man had been shot in the head.
2: Your homicide detectives here in LAPD and especially San Fernando Valley, they're the best at what they do, and you know our clearance rate shows for that. So as alarming as this is, I'm confident that we'll figure out what happened.
1: Neighbors say that part of town is usually pretty quiet. A rattlesnake has been found hiding in some kids' toys in Calabasas.
3: The kids were not home at the time and no one was injured. Los Angeles County firefighters responded to the home over the weekend. Last month, a girl in Santa Clarita was bitten when she picked up an Amazon package in her yard that was covering up a rattlesnake. She's expected to recover. Mark Mayfield, KFI News.
1: No rest for those air conditioners this week in Southern California. The extreme heat that was baking the coastal areas may be gone for now, but just because it's not officially labeled as extreme doesn't mean it's not hot.
4: This is pretty much our traditional, you know, warmest month of the year here in Southern California. But yeah, we are seeing temperatures that are above those normal values.
1: Meteorologist Brian Lewis with the National Weather Service says you can expect temps up to 10 degrees hotter than normal. The extreme heat is sticking around for a few days in the desert areas, and the humidity should return for most of Southern California later this week, making it feel even hotter. President Trump says he's called off more strikes against Iran, so a new, what he calls, last chance round of talks can happen. He says Iran has been negotiating, even though Tehran is denying that.
5: I want to give him every last chance before decapitation. Very tough to do what we have planned, still planned. We'll see what happens.
1: He says Iran needs to agree to a deal or face major attacks. Going to the 210 next.
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1: Southland weather from KFI, low clouds and fog in the morning, then sunny and hot, 80s to mid-90s, metro LA, 90s to the triple digits for the valleys, the high desert, and the IE. It's going to be windy again in the high desert and the IE, mid to upper 70s of the beaches, low to mid-80s for inland OC. Right now it's 79 in San Juan Capistrano and 85 in Stanton. Crash on the 210 in Sylmar.
7: So this is on the eastbound side coming up just before Osborne. So we're going to adjust that location to Lakeview Terrace. But the two right lanes are blocked and big delays are served up here getting away from the 118 freeway. Little spectator slowing on that westbound side. So watch out for, you know, some brake lights getting away from Foothill Boulevard as you make your way westbound towards the 118. Also, let's check out the 5 in Sun Valley. This is northbound slowing, and that's keeping you on the brakes, getting away from Penrose. You're on and off ahead all the way to the 14 freeway, making that 14 north connection into Santa Clarita. Well, northbound slowing and stretches leaving the 5, and that looks a lot better by the time you make your way past Soledad Canyon Road. With Southern California's most accurate traffic reports, I'm Angel Martinez.

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0: It's the John Cobalt Show, and we're always here from 3 to 6, Monday through Friday. After 6 o'clock, whatever you missed, you go to John Cobalt Show on demand on the iHeart app. And what else? Oh, we're live on YouTube. Yes, and we're live on X, so you could watch the video of the show. In just a minute, I'm going to tell you. I've said this for a long time. The truth about anything, any major long-running event that affects our lives, usually takes about 5 years to get to the truth. And it did. Yeah, eventually somebody writes a book. There's some kind of investigation. Somebody decides they can't live with the secret anymore. And as we're seeing with the Fauci and COVID situation, now the truth is coming out. And it confirms a lot of suspicions that skeptical people had. And one point that Robert Kennedy made in his debate with Dana Bash, and we played some clips before, is he's telling her, your job is to be skeptical. Your job is not to say, we're reporting the best information we have, because all your information comes from the government. You're supposed to be skeptical, my God, of the government more than anything else. And that's what's been lost in the media. They're not skeptical of what the government says because they're in bed with them. They got the same ideology. Let me give you, and I'm gonna get to another example of this coming up in just a moment, and it has to do with the riots from, was that last summer, or I guess it was over a year ago, in June of 2025, the ICE riots. Today, Los Angeles. He's described as an L.A. man by the City News Service, Yachua Mauricio Flores. And he was convicted of a number of crimes, and I'll tell you about him in a moment. L.A. man, according to City News Service. Bill Malusian at Fox News said he's an illegal alien from Mexico, okay? So he's not a Los Angeles man. He's a Mexican man that was here illegally. Not only here illegally, but listen to the long list of crimes that he committed. He was sentenced today to 3 years and 1 month in prison. He poured lighter fluid onto a burning CHP vehicle. And then he threw an electric scooter over a freeway overpass near officers. And boy, City News Service, they write these anonymously. There's no writer attached. Whoever wrote this, you ought to be out of the business. Flores was throwing an electric scooter over a freeway overpass during an unruly anti-immigration enforcement protest. An unruly one. See, you're pouring lighter fluid on a CHP vehicle, and you're throwing an electric scooter over a freeway overpass, and that's being unruly. He's got to pay $253,000 in restitution, in addition to 37 months in prison, federal prison, and when he gets out, ICE is going to deport him. He pleaded guilty to obstructing, impeding, and interfering with law enforcement. This was the Main Street overpass of the Hollywood Freeway when officers were trapped as the unruly protesters threw rocks, chunks of concrete, scooters, street signs, fireworks, and lighted debris. That's being unruly. Flores poured the lighter fluid. Then minutes later, Flores with another person threw the electric scooter. He admitted in his plea agreement that he knew the officers were under the overpass, and he knew that throwing objects and burning debris created a substantial risk of death or serious bodily injury. Yeah. Unruly. At least Malusian told, got the truth out. And this is where you do the extra digging. Malusian had sources to tell him that, hey, he's an illegal alien. City News Service is some 22-year-old at a desk working and making $8 an hour. They don't think to call sources. They don't have any sources. Now, the City News Service is used by a lot of the local radio stations and news outlets. Fox News is Fox News. Or is that biased because he wrote that the truth, that the guy was an illegal alien? Which brings me to this story about Marco Rubio. Marco Rubio went on one of the Sunday morning news shows. And I'm going to play you the clip first. And then I'm going to read you a list of all the organizations that were involved in these fake protests against ICE here in LA and other cities. And Rubio went on Fox News and said the protesters that rallied against ICE, these are the same people that were in the Hamas, pro-Hamas demonstrations. He says Cuba is paying these people. I'm going to play you the clip. I'm going to read you the list. And in the list, there's a special twist. So play this clip from Fox News.
1: There were the same people you saw on the streets burning things in 2020. They then flip it around and they become the pro-Hamas protesters and they flip it around. And within 48 hours of Maduro's arrest, have pre-printed signs outside the courthouse demanding his release. And then they're out there doing the ICE stuff, attacking ICE agents. There's nothing organic about it. It is funded. It is organized. And Cuba is a part of that network. And in some cases, a critical part of that network. And it's a network they will weaponize against us. And they talk about it openly, about how they will use that network to pressure American policymakers, not just here in the United States like Code Pink, but all over the world.
0: And all the idiot news stations here in Los Angeles didn't cover it and tell you the truth. They made it sound like it's a local organic protest. We told you at the time that these are paid protesters. These are organizations. And the police will say over and over again, we see the same people at the same protests. They just move from issue to issue, ish to issue. You know, it's Palestine one week, it's anti-Trump the next week, then it's anti-ICE, then it's climate change, and whatever the issue du jour is. Same people, they'll get paid by different organizations. The ruckus is never normal because I don't think any of us know any normal people in our lives who's ever gone to any of these cockamamie protests. Yet they're covered wall to wall as if this is a momentous change in American society, a crossroads. When I come back, I'm going to give you the list of organizations involved in these mass protests. You'll recognize some. Some of them you won't. One of them, though, has a famous Los Angeles political name. I'll tell you about it when we come back. Deborah Mark is live in the KFI 24-hour newsroom.
2: 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More than 300 residents are suing Lineage Logistics, and a new law in California lets authorities use DNA to help find missing and unidentified people. We will have more at the top of the hour. We're going to go to the 101 next.
0: Listen to this. Listen carefully. What do you hear? 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
2: Southland weather from KFI, hot again tomorrow, highs in the 70s to the triple digits. 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Crash on the 101 in the Cahuenga Pass. So this one has been reported along the southbound side, just past Barham. It's the middle lane that's blocked, and delays are backing up away from the immediate delays from Universal's Boulevard, but overall slowing out of Sherman Oaks, getting away from the 405. It's also a tough drive as you roll through Lakeview Terrace. This crash on the 210 eastbound before Osborne's taken out the two right lanes, sending you back off before the 118, almost from Hubbard Street. And in Rubidoux, 60 east, Rubidoux Boulevard, a wreck in the carpool in two left lanes. You're on the brakes from the 15. With Southern California's most accurate traffic reports, I'm Angel Martinez.
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0: 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So we played a clip from Marco Rubio. He went on one of the interview shows on Fox over the weekend and said all the anti-ICE protests you've seen They're the same people who did the pro-Hamas protests, the George Floyd protests, the anti-Trump. It's all the same people over and over again. And these are organized groups. Some of them take tax money. And here's a list of some of the organizations that are involved. And Rubio says Cuba finances some of these. Code Pink. We've seen those crazy people. The People's Forum. The National Network on Cuba. The Answer Coalition. Breakthrough News. The Tricontinental Institute. That's not easy. The National Lawyers Guild. Pastors for Peace. The Democratic Socialists of America. The Black Alliance for Peace. The Cuban Institute of Friendship with the Peoples, and this one, the Venceremos Brigade. The Venceremos Brigade is this semi-terrorist organization that Karen Bass used to belong to. And some of them splintered off and were involved in murderous bombings in New York City. Bass wasn't part of the bombings, but she was part of the same organization that this group was. Bass made 30 trips to Cuba, the communist paradise. I don't know if you saw, but Cuba is suffering from a major blackout because the Trump administration blocked oil shipments from Venezuela to Cuba, and we now run Venezuela. In fact, Marco Rubio is almost like the shadow president of Venezuela. So we're in charge of the oil. And no oil goes to Cuba, and they're gonna black out Cuba until the communist government falls. But the Venceremos Brigade, yeah, that's how Bass formed her politics when she was in her 20s. And there's many pictures of her from those days. And so you imagine here is you have a Cuban communist, Karen Bass, even though she's black, now up against a modern-day communist, Nithya Raman, calling herself the Democratic Socialist. But it's all the same. Among other groups, the Workers' World Party, the Party for Socialism and Liberation, the Freedom Road Socialist Organization, all these groups supply the money and the bodies and the supplies to put on all the protests that paralyzed the streets in Los Angeles. And since Bass is a member emeritus of the Venceremos Brigade, and she is politically and culturally sympathetic to all these other crazy organizations, that's why she lets these protests happen. That's why she was cheering on the anti-S protesters, giving out the phone number of CHRLA, which is one of the modern organizations that has gotten over $43 million in tax money from Gavin Newsom. And they incited a lot of the protest. They were responsible for a lot of the violence. And Bass was giving out their rapid response number. The rapid response number, you got the instructions to go join the riot. And what to bring and what to do. They are always behind these protests. They're posting and filming and putting everything on social media. You are paying for the protests. They're all fake. The media, especially the television media, falls for it every time. I don't think they fall for it. By now, they have to know. The police know it's the same people, so presumably the reporters do too. But they pretend like this is some spontaneous eruption from the neighborhood. It's not. It never is. Most people have busy lives. They don't have time for this, except maybe the single men in their 20s, the illegal aliens involved in the violence, like the guy we talked about earlier, who the feds, Bill Assaley, put away because he was throwing concrete off the 101 overpass onto CHP officers. So that guy is now going to be imprisoned. He owes $250,000, and he's going to be sent back to Mexico when he's done in prison. Why you can't see one TV report where they tell you the truth. Here's a group of paid organized protesters. Here are the groups